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10: Well, skies stay mainly clear overnight into Friday morning across central Ohio. On Friday, we start with some sunshine, and then the clouds increase as the day wears on across central Ohio. High temperatures a little warmer tomorrow in the low 70s. On Saturday, it's dry the first half of the day, and then a 60% chance of rain showers, maybe even a thunderstorm second half of the day into Saturday night. High temperatures in the low 80s. That is your 97.1 The Fan weather forecast. I'm 10 Weather Impact Chief Meteorologist Chris Tomer.
11: Oh. 310-840-4910. Last chance to get in on the phones and on the texts. 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I want to get producer Brandon Combs and video producer Monty in here if they're willing. And while they give them a couple of seconds to prepare, because I want to get their thoughts on who had the best social media release videos. Let's get you a quick scoreboard update here on the Stanley Cup playoffs. Well, when we gave way to Scott Graham and Mike Golic, there were five goals in the first 10 minutes of the Canadiens and Sabres game, and Buffalo led 3-2. We got another four goals after that, all for Montreal. The Canadiens score the final four goals of the game, three in the second period, Josh Anderson, Jake Evans, Nick Suzuki, and then Ivan Demidov on the power play, and they beat the Buffalo Sabres 6-3. It is the third time in this series Montreal has scored at least five goals against Buffalo. They beat them 6-3 in Buffalo. They take a 3-2 series lead, and the Habs are one win away from getting back to the conference finals, where they're looking to break the drought of 33 years since the last Canadian team won the Stanley Cup when they did it in 1993. Goals, goals, and goals galore. Montreal, 3-2 lead, going back up north to Montreal. Well, they'll try to close it out on Saturday night. And then right now, Anaheim backs against the wall. They're going to need a miracle. Game six, Golden Knights and the Ducks. Anaheim, Vegas up 3-0 already. Three goals in the first period. Mitchie Marner, Brett Howden on a shorty, and then Shea Theodore on the power play. Vegas up 3-0. If they can hold on, we will have the Vegas Golden Knights and the Colorado Avalanche. Game one of the Western Conference Finals will likely be on Saturday. I don't know if that's confirmed, because Ducks, Golden Knights, if there is a game seven, it would be on Saturday. I'm assuming they'll just have Golden Knights, Avalanche game one on Saturday. But I guess you could have a game seven Sabres, Canadiens on Monday. So would you really want a game one on Saturday and then game one of the Eastern Conference Finals? Probably can't start till Wednesday. You got to give them at least 48 hours. So actually, I don't know about that one. But either way, we are we're two periods away from having the Western Conference Finals set between the Avalanche and the Golden Knights. Which, yeah, I was just double checking. When Colorado won the Cup, they played the Oilers in the Conference Finals that year, and they did not cross paths. They did not cross paths with Vegas. That was actually one of the only years Vegas didn't make the playoffs. All right, there you go. All right, really quickly, let's get Combs in the mix here. Combs, what do you think got the best social media schedule release? Because I was skimming through a couple of them.
12: Yeah, for me, it's the Chargers. I haven't seen all of them, but out of the ones that I've seen so far, I've watched the Vikings, I've watched the Colts, I've watched, you know, a few of them. The Chargers, I mean, they had some moments in theirs. They did a Halo theme. And they did some things in there that it started, you know, when they blow up Bo Nix's ankle, they get to the Patriots, and they have they got a little pause menu that comes up that says nothing to see here. And then they get to the Chiefs, and they're choosing their skins against the Chiefs, and the Chiefs' secondary skin is a ref skin. So it was
11: that's good.
12: They did their thing. So out of the ones that I've seen, I want to watch the rest tomorrow, and maybe even tonight. But yeah, so far the Chargers they win it again. They always do a good job though. Every year,
11: yeah, they always have a good one.
12: Yeah.
11: They always have a go. The Titans one was funny. They go up to just a bunch of random people on the street and they're like, Trevor Lawrence?
12: Yes.
11: Trevor Lawrence. And this like this old dude with like this long blonde hair. He goes, no, no, I'm not Trevor Lawrence. And then it's like the freeze frame of that guy, yeah, with Trevor Lawrence, and it's Jaguars. They went up. They go up to this one guy, like Cam Scataboo, and it's like this dude who just looks like he's got the crazy eyes.
12: Yeah.
11: That was a good one.
12: The Raiders Step Brothers one was
11: Colts,
12: okay.
11: Colts basically remade the Simpsons intro, which was awesome.
12: Yeah. The Raiders Step Brothers.
11: The Raiders
12: Brothers
11: did
12: was okay.
11: Step Brothers.
12: Yeah.
11: With Fernando Rios and Kirk Cousins. It was good for like 30 seconds, and then it went on too long.
12: Agreed.
11: So we have time. We'll have much more on tomorrow's show for the NFL schedule release, breaking down a ton of teams. Thanks to my co-host, Brad Evans. Thanks to video producer, Monty. Thanks to producer, Brandon Combs. And everybody else working on the show. I'm Pat Boyle.
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12: Well, on Friday, we start with some sunshine across central Ohio and then clouds.

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7: From the Logan AC and Heat Services Weather Center.
8: The skies stay mainly clear overnight into Friday morning across central Ohio. On Friday, we start with some sunshine and then the clouds increase as the day wears on across central Ohio. High temperatures a little warmer tomorrow in the low 70s. On Saturday, it's dry the first half of the day and then a 60% chance of rain showers, maybe even a thunderstorm second half of the day into Saturday night. High temperatures in the low 80s. That is your 97.1 The Fan weather forecast. I'm 10 Weather Impact Chief Meteorologist Chris Tomer.
9: And you were saying the Chargers do not have the belt. Did you officially give it to the Giants, or was it a split decision in your mind?
10: I don't know that I've awarded the belt yet. I think the Chargers, I'm trying to think of a good metaphor for kind of what the Chargers are with this. I think they set the bar very high years ago, so everybody just anoints them as the winners. And I think generally speaking, I'm a big fan of what they do on social media. I think their YouTube channel is far and away the best of anybody. They have a lot of really good insight that I find really, really cool in terms of like day-to-day activities around the team and what rookies go through, what the training staff goes through. Like, they really crush it. And I like Halo, but I was more of a Modern Warfare 2 guy than I was Halo. So the nostalgia didn't quite hit for me as much as it hit for you if you played Halo.
9: Was part of the calculus, either last year or a couple years ago, they got really messy in terms of talking about other teams and yet kind of tepid at Mike Vrabel and the New England Patriots.
10: Definitely. Because, I mean, if you think about it, outside of the Titans one, right? The Titans one where I feel like the Titans kind of like kickstarted this. It was them and the Chargers. But the Titans, when they were on, was it Broadway? Whatever the street's called in Nashville?
9: Yes, where you had the person, you had random people. Generally, it was women that were on their bachelorette trip.
10: Yeah, you're going to people that have, you know, next to no clue about football, which is fine. Not everybody does. But you're going to people that have no clue about football. Like, that was funny. But outside of that, the best ones are when you're taking shots. Like, if you're not hilarious, it's when you're being petty. It's when you're being mean. It's when you are shooting at the opponent. And I was kind of hoping for that. Now, they were metaphorically shooting at the opponent via the Halo, but I'm looking for petty in these. They've kind of lost steam to me, if I'm being honest.
9: I was trying to remember some of the team names that they came up with when they hit the... One of them was...
10: Somebody called, I think it was the Colts or the Broncos, the Horses, which I thought was funny.
9: Yeah, the Horses. You show the logo and then they try to guess it. It's pretty good. So, you're not in on the Jaguars using
10: God, that
9: Trevor Lawrence getting a haircut as a means to announce their schedule.
10: I mean, I'm happy for Trevor Lawrence as someone that once had the lettuce. I know it's hard to believe because I'm bald as hell now, but as someone that once had the lettuce, it's a big deal to cut the hair off. But he went from like fun soccer mom haircut to like, I have carrots at halftime, not fruit snacks, soccer mom haircut. And that's just not a great look for him.
9: Sure. Makes sense.
10: He doesn't surf either. If he surfed, it may be different.
9: Let's count the standalone primetime games for some of the biggest brands in the NFL. The Eagles have the most standalone games, which is different than primetime. They have 8. Not all of those are primetime games, because you have one that's international. They have a Saturday afternoon game that's a standalone game in December, and they have a Thanksgiving Day game against the Cowboys. Speaking of Dallas, the Cowboys are tied for the most primetime games. This is Thursday night, Sunday night, or Monday night. They have 6. They have 6 primetime games. D-Day, in case you haven't looked, do you know who they are tied with for the most primetime games? The Dallas Cowboys.
10: Would it be the Los Angeles Rams?
9: That is correct. TV networks believe that the Rams are going to be a monster. From a branding perspective, does this track with you, or is this all they believe the team is that good? They put them in the class A of Buffalo, and that's why Buffalo gets all these primetime games and Baltimore gets 5 standalone games, just because we think you're good. This isn't the strength of LA's brand, right?
10: It's a little bit of both. If anything, I think it might be more the strength of McVay's brand than like the actual Rams itself. Because like, regardless of what, obviously you have the reigning MVP with Matthew Stafford, but he's also old. McVay, I think, is a big enough star that his brand
9: carries weight. Because it's not a football town.
10: No.
9: Dodgers and Lakers, their stadium gets taken over by fans quite regularly. It's a
10: but
9: thing
10: we,
9: that's known,
10: the dorks, so love McVay because he's a genius in most instances.
9: Well, that's the thing. In the end, what do we want in a primetime game? We want good games. That's what we want. We want to watch the best teams play each other. And most people probably point to LA and say that's the best team in the NFL. Probably. That's what most people think. Right?
10: They're at least in the conversation. Like, even if you're like, actually, I don't love the Rams, but the odds have the Rams as the best team. DraftKings has them 8-1.
9: Getting to Major League Baseball since we have a minute. You might have missed it this week, but preliminary talks scheduled to happen between the Major League Baseball owners and the MLBPA. Because we know about the looming work stoppage and the CBA expiring after this baseball season. And that's encouraging. And another thing that should be encouraging, remember the talking points, well, the Dodgers have won the last two titles, so they're going to win a third because they added Kyle Tucker and yada, yada, yada. If you don't, baseball's mired with the teams that have the high payrolls and those are the only teams that can win. Well, going through the list of the highest payrolls in baseball for this specific season, here are the top four. Number one, the Philadelphia Phillies. Believe it or not, not the Dodgers. Number two, yes, those Dodgers. Number three, the Yankees. Number four, the Toronto Blue Jays. And the New York Mets are right there as well. But those are the top four. Those teams, none of them are alone in first place in their division right now. None of them. The Phillies fired their manager, and they're nine games back of the Atlanta Braves currently in the NL East. The Mets are 18-25. They're a game better than the Rockies for the worst record in the National League. Last place in the NL East. Gargantuan payroll. Going back to those Dodgers, half game back of the Padres, but then they won last night, so now they're tied at the top with the Padres, but they've been in a bit of a losing spell the last week and a half. Certainly haven't looked themselves, beaten in a best of three series over the weekend against the Braves last weekend. The Yankees, they haven't looked so great of late either. Just lost two of three against my Orioles. They were swept last weekend. The Rays are two games up on the New York Yankees. And those Toronto Blue Jays, the AL East champs from last year and the AL champs from last year that nearly won the title and spent a lot more money. Top four in baseball and payroll. 19-24, 9.5 games back of first place in the AL East. So this idea that payroll entitles you to winning, that having more money than anyone else entitles you to winning, is stupid. Or else the New York Knicks would have won something this century. Yeah, we know they're in the conference finals. Okay. But they've spent more than anybody in the NBA this century, and what have they gotten as a result of it? When's the last time the Yankees won a title? 2009? It's been more than 15 years. Oh, but I thought payroll just guaranteed you all this winning. How much money does the SEC have in football? More money than God, and they haven't been even in the college football championship game the last 3 years. So this idea that money gives you a birthright to winning, it's just not true. And hopefully that's something we can remember and be encouraged by as the owners start dialogue with the players and the MLBPA in hopes that we don't have a work stoppage next year and that we do have Major League Baseball on opening day in 2027. There is a team that is a clear winner from the NFL schedule release tonight. It's not a team that should surprise you, but we will tell you who that team is next on Westwood One Sports Night.
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13: The skies stay mainly clear overnight into Friday morning across central Ohio. On Friday, we start with some sunshine and then the clouds increase as the day wears on across central Ohio. High temperatures a little warmer tomorrow in the low 70s. On Saturday, it's dry the first half of the day and then a 60% chance of rain showers, maybe even a thunderstorm second half of the day into Saturday night. High temperatures in the low 80s. That is your 97.1 The Fan weather forecast. I'm 10 Weather Impact Chief.

0: burst a gasket when he said that how great James Harden has been in Cleveland.
1: That was, it's interesting. See, but Kevin's also the nicest guy on the planet. So I bet that translates to players too, where he's nice to everybody. Including, I think that might be evidence. You know how people say you're the nicest guy ever? You're that nice to James Harden? I didn't say he's lying. I'm saying that genuinely, like, Kevin Harlan can't say a negative word about anybody ever because he's the nicest person I've ever met. And I think him saying that about James Harden is just more evidence of that. That was my takeaway from it. But you're right. I remember him.
0: Does that mean you didn't believe him when he said it? You thought, oh, this is Kevin being so nice. He's clearly not telling the truth. Because that's what I thought. I was like, Kevin's being nice. He's clearly not telling the truth.
1: I'm saying Kevin's a nicer person than me, is what I'm saying. But I couldn't say that because I'm not as nice as Kevin is. Because Kevin's the nicest person ever.
0: No, I couldn't say that because I don't believe it. I don't think that James Harden has had this massive benefit. I think the Pistons just don't have a second scorer.
1: I think that's true.
0: And Cade Cunningham turns the ball over too many times.
1: And Kevin Harlan, not a Drake guy.
0: W.
1: Join the club. Us on the show right now. Here's probably a bad sign for the Drake folks out there. I did text Linnell, who's a huge Drake fan. I said, how much have you listened to already? He said, complicated answer. I responded, why is that? No response.
0: Might have fallen asleep.
1: Also not a good sign if you're falling asleep, talking about that.
0: There's 41 songs. That's a lot to get through. If Coldplay dropped a 41 song album right now,
1: they'd never do it. They talk about 42. I did stay up for the Taylor Swift double album. I did that.
0: Which one?
1: Listened
0: was
1: to
0: that?
1: All of it. That was a few times ago. It was fine. I was good with it. I like Taylor Swift. But I'm willing to admit when Taylor's not throwing 100. And I don't think anyone's going to say, well, I'm sure some will, that Drake is throwing 100 here. D-Day, you should be proud of me. There's an expression in sports talk called murdering the clock. And you've encouraged me to murder the clock today.
0: Yeah.
1: And in general, and I have.
0: Yeah, every day, honestly. We don't need a clock to live. It's going to come back tomorrow. You'll be fine.
1: What do we have to close out the program and putting this show to bed?
0: I'm sharing a story about an overshare that took place actually yesterday, but I feel like it might be relevant. So I'm going to share that with you next.
2: The Knicks are waiting to see who's next. The Pistons and the Cavaliers are still battling for a trip to the Big Apple and the Eastern Conference Finals. 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
14: The skies stay mainly clear overnight into Friday morning across central Ohio. On Friday, we start with some sunshine and then the clouds increase as the day wears on across central Ohio. High temperatures, a little warmer tomorrow in the low 70s. On Saturday, it's dry the first half of the day and then a 60% chance of rain showers, maybe even a thunderstorm second half of the day into Saturday night. High temperatures in the low 80s. That is your 97.1 The Fan weather forecast. I'm 10 Weather Impact Chief Meteorologist Chris Tomer.
1: No doubt that he's already listened to all 41 tracks and will tell you. Or do you think Addie Bates is doing that legwork for Drake?
0: I do not think that either of them are fans of Drake.
1: Nah, but I bet you, for the pop culture sake, that they woke up a few hours early just to make sure that they It's probably going to be their lead, honestly. Can't think of anything else. Oh, the NFL schedule release. A couple of game sixes. PGA Championship round two. Actually, there's a lot of things going on in sports. 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Okay, let's close out the program by putting this show to bed.
0: All right, I'm going to share a story with you, and you have to tell me if this is over the top or if this is a normal human interaction.
1: Okay.
0: My wife and I went to get new running shoes on Wednesday. We went to a store in the DMV to get shoes. We walked into the store. There's no one in there except for two workers. So we basically get assigned a worker. It's a younger woman and it's an older woman. And the shoe place is pretty sick. It's a nice spot. They do a bunch of different things, 3D scans. They like map your foot the way you walk, a bunch of cool stuff, right? But it also like takes us then away from each other, right? So my wife goes with her worker. They do their thing. And I'm like chatting with I got the older lady. She got the younger lady. I'm like chatting with the older lady, and then we kind of switch places. So the wife goes over to a different spot in the store, and I go over to get my foot mapped and all these different things, right? I'm having small talk with the lady. We're in the store for longer than we should have been, probably like 30 minutes. And eventually the conversation kind of gets to places where I'm like, I don't know why I'm having these conversations. They're like talking to me about how they feel about public transit, and just I never want to hear about a 70-year-old's view on public transportation. I know it's not good. They don't like it. I don't need any of these things. So we walk out of the store, right? And my wife looks at me as we kind of get out of earshot. She's like, I didn't like that. And I was like, what happened? She's like, it got too personal. I was like, what do you mean? She's like, well, I found out that this woman, she was with a younger woman who I just met, broke up with her boyfriend because she opened the relationship. And he didn't like that she opened the relationship. And then it led to them breaking up, but she still wants the ex. And I was like, why did she tell you that? And she said, I have no idea. I didn't ask for that information. Is that a cool overshare?
1: Now, would your experience have been different if it was flipped? Like, would you be saying, this girl was awesome? She shared all this information. Because I might be more interested in that than I am learning about the 70-year-old's thoughts on public transit.
0: I have never wanted to be on the receiving end of an overshare. Never. Especially when someone's complaining about an open relationship. I don't care. That's not for me. That's not my bag.
1: Yeah. Yeah.
0: Like, what do you want me to do? What do you want me to do about this open relationship that you started? I can't do anything about it.
1: What kind of shoes did you get, most importantly?
0: Mizuno's. That's my favorite running shoe. Wave Inspire 22.
1: See, my wife's parents, in-laws, run a shoe store. Introduced me to On Clouds. Your boy's flying with those. The good stuff. That's as good of a lead-in you're going to get, Drake Toll.
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9: Well, skies stay mainly clear overnight into Friday morning across central Ohio. On Friday, we start with some sunshine, and then the clouds increase as the day wears on across central Ohio. High temperatures, a little warmer tomorrow in the low 70s. On Saturday, it's dry the first half of the day, and then a 60% chance of rain showers, maybe even a thunderstorm second half of the day into Saturday night. High temperatures in the low 80s. That is your 97.1 The Fan weather forecast. I'm 10 Weather Impact Chief Meteorologist Chris Tomer.
10: And you were saying the Chargers do not have the belt. Did you officially give it to the Giants, or was it a split decision in your mind?
11: I don't know that I've awarded the belt yet. I think the Chargers, I'm trying to think of a good metaphor for kind of what the Chargers are with this. I think they set the bar very high years ago, so everybody just anoints them as the winners. And I think generally speaking, I'm a big fan of what they do on social media. I think their YouTube channel is far and away the best of anybody. They have a lot of really good insight that I find really, really cool in terms of like day-to-day activities around the team and what rookies go through, what the training staff goes through. Like, they really crush it. And I like Halo, but I was more of a Modern Warfare 2 guy than I was Halo. So the nostalgia didn't quite hit for me as much as it hit for you if you played Halo.
10: Was part of the calculus, either last year or a couple years ago, they got really messy in terms of talking about other teams and yet kind of tepid at Mike Vrabel and the New England Patriots?
11: Definitely. Because, I mean, if you think about it, outside of the Titans one, right? The Titans one where I feel like the Titans kind of like kickstarted this. It was them and the Chargers. But the Titans, when they were on... was it Broadway? Whatever the street is called in Nashville?
10: Yes, where you had the person, you had random people. Generally, it was women that were on their bachelorette trip.
11: Yeah, you're going
10: whatever.
11: To people that have, you know, next to no clue about football, which is fine. Not everybody does. But you're going to people that have no clue about football. Like, that was funny. But outside of that, the best ones are when you're taking shots. like if you're not hilarious, it's when you're being petty. It's when you're being mean. It's when you are shooting at the opponent. And I was kind of hoping for that. Now, they were metaphorically shooting at the opponent via the halo, but I'm looking for petty in these. They've kind of lost steam to me, if I'm being honest.
10: I was trying to remember some of the team names that they came up with when they hit the... One of them was...
11: Somebody called, I think it was the Colts or the Broncos, the Horses, which I thought was funny.
10: Yeah, the Horses. You show the logo and then they try to guess it. It's pretty good. So, you're not in on the Jaguars using
11: God, that Trevor Lawrence
10: getting a haircut as a means to announce their schedule.
11: I mean, I'm happy for Trevor Lawrence as someone that once had the lettuce. I know it's hard to believe because I'm bald as hell now. But as someone that once had the lettuce, it's a big deal to cut the hair off. But he went from like fun soccer mom haircut to like, I have carrots at halftime, not fruit snacks, soccer mom haircut. And that's just not a great look for him.
10: Sure. Makes sense.
11: He doesn't surf either. If he surfed, it may be different.
10: Let's count the standalone primetime games for some of the biggest brands in the NFL. The Eagles have the most standalone games, which is different than primetime. They have 8. Not all of those are primetime games because you have one that's international. They have a Saturday afternoon game that's a standalone game in December, and they have a Thanksgiving Day game against the Cowboys. Speaking of Dallas, the Cowboys are tied for the most primetime games. This is Thursday night, Sunday night, or Monday night. They have 6. They have 6 primetime games. D-Day, in case you haven't looked, do you know who they are tied with for the most primetime games? The Dallas Cowboys.
11: Would it be the Los Angeles Rams?
10: That is correct. TV networks believe that the Rams are going to be a monster. From a branding perspective, does this track with you, or is this all they believe the team is that good? They put them in the class, say, of Buffalo, and that's why Buffalo gets all these primetime games and Baltimore gets 5 standalone games, just because we think you're good. This isn't the strength of LA's brand, right?
11: It's a little bit of both. If anything, I think it might be more the strength of McVay's brand than like the actual Rams itself. Because like, regardless of what, obviously you have the reigning MVP with Matthew Stafford, but he's also old. McVay, I think, is a big enough star that his brand
10: carries weight. Because it's not a football town.
11: It's no.
10: Dodgers and Lakers, their stadium gets taken over by fans quite regularly. It's a
11: but
10: thing that's known.
11: The dorks love McVay because he's a genius in most instances.
10: Well, that's the thing. In the end, what do we want in a primetime game? We want good games. That's what we want. We want to watch the best teams play each other. And most people probably point to LA and say that's the best team in the NFL. Probably. That's what most people think. Right?
11: They're at least in the conversation. Like, even if you're like, actually, I don't love the Rams, but the odds have the Rams as the best team. DraftKings has them 8-1.
10: Getting to Major League Baseball since we have a minute. You might have missed it this week, but preliminary talks scheduled to happen between the Major League Baseball owners and the MLBPA. Because we know about the looming work stoppage and the CBA expiring after this baseball season. And that's encouraging. And another thing that should be encouraging, remember the talking points, well, the Dodgers have won the last 2 titles, so they're going to win a 3rd because they added Kyle Tucker and yada, yada, yada. If you don't, baseball's mired with the teams that have the high payrolls and those are the only teams that can win. Well, going through the list of the highest payrolls in baseball for this specific season, here are the top 4. Number 1, the Philadelphia Phillies. Believe it or not, not the Dodgers. Number 2, yes, those Dodgers. Number three, the Yankees. Number four, the Toronto Blue Jays. And the New York Mets are right there as well. But those are the top four. Those teams, none of them are alone in first place in their division right now. None of them. The Phillies fired their manager, and they're 9 games back of the Atlanta Braves currently in the NL East. The Mets are 18-25. They're a game better than the Rockies for the worst record in the National League. Last place in the NL East. Gargantuan payroll. Going back to those Dodgers, half game back of the Padres, but then they won last night, so now they're tied at the top with the Padres, but they've been in a bit of a losing spell the last week and a half. Certainly haven't looked themselves, beaten in a best of three series over the weekend against the Braves last weekend. The Yankees, they haven't looked so great of late either. Just lost 2 of 3 against my Orioles. They were swept last weekend. The Rays are 2 games up on the New York Yankees. And those Toronto Blue Jays, the AL East champs from last year and the AL champs from last year that nearly won the title and spent a lot more money. Top four in baseball and payroll. 19-24, 9.5 games back of first place in the AL East. So this idea that payroll entitles you to winning, that having more money than anyone else entitles you to winning, is stupid. Or else the New York Knicks would have won something this century. Yeah, we know they're in the conference finals. Okay. But they've spent more than anybody in the NBA this century, and what have they gotten as a result of it? When's the last time the Yankees won a title? 2009? It's been more than 15 years. Oh, but I thought payroll just guaranteed you all this winning. How much money does the SEC have in football? More money than God, and they haven't been even in the college football championship game the last 3 years. So this idea that money gives you a birthright to winning, it's just not true. And hopefully that's something we can remember and be encouraged by as the owners start dialogue with the players and the MLBPA in hopes that we don't have a work stoppage next year and that we do have Major League Baseball on opening day in 2027. There is a team that is a clear winner from the NFL schedule release tonight. It's not a team that should surprise you, but we will tell you who that team is next on Westwood One Sports Night.
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9: The skies stay mainly clear overnight into Friday morning across central Ohio. On Friday, we start with some sunshine and then the clouds increase as the day wears on across central Ohio. High temperatures a little warmer tomorrow in the low 70s. On Saturday, it's dry the first half of the day and then a 60% chance of rain showers, maybe even a thunderstorm second half of the day into Saturday night. High temperatures in the low 80s. That is your 97.1 The Fan weather forecast. I'm 10 Weather Impact Chief Meteorologist Chris Tomer.
10: The Chiefs, shocker, caught some breaks. Some teams that don't capture the national brand power, shall we say. Not as fortunate. Cleveland, looking at you. There's one state, you talk to any football coach, they'll say, hey, we don't really want to be playing Sunday, 1 o'clock in September in this state. And that's the state of Florida. Cleveland opens up at Jacksonville. Then the following week goes to Tampa. Not ideal. Closes the season with road games in 3 of the final 4. Not exactly what you want if you're Todd Monken. If you're the Cleveland Browns. But they are not the biggest losers from the NFL schedule release. That would be the Indianapolis Colts. The Colts, kind of like Kansas City, could have used a favorable start to their slate. And by the way, if you want to tell us who got screwed by the schedule makers, 310-840-4910 if you want in on the program. The Colts, they could have really used some help right up top. Daniel Jones, he ruptured his Achilles on December the 7th of last year. So it's going to be a race against time for him to be ready for the season. Also, after his big free agent signing, his big free agent deal, receiver Alec Pierce.

0: Talking about the,
1: there's 41 songs. That's a lot to get through. If Coldplay dropped a 41 song album right now,
0: they'd never do it. They talk about 42. They I did stay up for the Taylor Swift double album. I did that.
1: Which one?
0: Listened
1: was
0: to
1: that?
0: All of it. That was a few times ago. It was fine. I was good with it. I like Taylor Swift. But I'm willing to admit when Taylor's not throwing 100. And I don't think anyone's going to say, well, I'm sure some will, that Drake is throwing 100 here. D-Day, you should be proud of me. There's an expression in sports talk called murdering the clock. And you've encouraged me to murder the clock today.
1: Yeah.
0: And in general, and I have.
1: Yeah, every day, honestly. We don't need a clock to live. It's going to come back tomorrow. You'll be fine.
0: What do we have to close out the program and putting this show to bed?
1: I'm sharing a story about an overshare that took place actually yesterday, but I feel like it might be relevant, so I'm going to share that with you next.
2: The Knicks are waiting to see who's next. The Pistons and the Cavaliers are still battling for a trip to the Big Apple and the Eastern Conference Finals. Westwood One Sports.
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13: I'm Jeff Hogan. I've been a journalist at 10TV for more than 20 years. I moved back to Columbus with my beautiful wife and our two amazing daughters and our golden retriever, Harley. This community brought me back because this is where I feel connected. Where my daughters were born, this is my home. And that is to say, I don't just report about our community, I belong to it. What happens here affects us all. And that's why we care so deeply about getting it right. And when local journalism is done right, it doesn't sit still, it moves. It moves you to act, to verify, to volunteer, to speak up or lend a hand. It moves your mind by challenging assumptions and offering new perspectives. It moves you forward by giving you the information to make decisions and thrive where you live. And yes, it moves your heart through the kind of human storytelling that stays with you wherever you are. And at 10TV, we're here for all of it. These are the stories that move Central Ohio.
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15: We'll have a good deal of sunshine for the morning hours, then a few more clouds build in toward midday into the afternoon. It'll be a pleasant one, though, with highs around 71 today. Clouds increase coming up tonight. Lows are back to 56 for a low. For tomorrow, variable cloudiness. We'll have some scattered showers and thunderstorms around the area. Looks like the best chance is going to be in the morning, then a break, then some additional redevelopment later in the afternoon and evening. Warmer and more humid, highs around 80. For the Fan, I'm 10 Weather Impact meteorologist Justin Gertz.
0: Yeah. No doubt that he's already listened to all 41 tracks and will tell you. Or do you think Addie Bates is doing that legwork for Drake?
1: I do not think that either of them are fans of Drake.
0: Nah, but I bet you, for the pop culture sake, that they woke up a few hours early just to make sure that they, it's probably going to be their lead, honestly. Can't think of anything else. Oh, the NFL schedule release, a couple of game sixes, PGA championship round two. Actually, there's a lot of things going on in sports. 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Westwood One Sports Night. Okay, let's close out the program by putting this show to bed.
1: All right, I'm going to share a story with you, and you have to tell me if this is over the top or if this is a normal human interaction.
0: Okay.
1: My wife and I went to get new running shoes on Wednesday. We went to a store in the DMV to get shoes. We walked into the store. There's no one there except for two workers. So we basically get assigned a worker. It's a younger woman and it's an older woman. And the shoe place is pretty sick. It's a nice spot. They do a bunch of different things, 3D scans. They like map your foot the way you walk, a bunch of cool stuff, right? But it also like takes us then away from each other, right? So my wife goes with her worker. They do their thing. And I'm like chatting with my, I got the older lady, she got the younger lady. I'm like chatting with my, the older lady. And then we kind of switch places. So the wife goes over to a different spot in the store. And I go over to get my foot mapped and all these different things, right? I'm having small talk with the lady. We're in the store for longer than we should have been, probably like 30 minutes. And eventually the conversation kind of gets to places where I'm like, I don't know why I'm having these conversations. They're like talking to me about how they feel about public transit. And just, I never want to hear about a 70-year-old's view on public transportation. I know it's not good. They don't like it. I don't need any of these things. So we walk out of the store, right? And my wife looks at me as we kind of get out of earshot. She's like, I didn't like that. And I was like, what happened? She's like, it got too personal. I was like, what do you mean? She's like, well, I found out that this woman, she was with a younger woman who I just met, broke up with her boyfriend because she opened the relationship. And he didn't like that she opened the relationship. And then it led to them breaking up, but she still wants the ex. And I was like, why did she tell you that? And she said, I have no idea. I didn't ask for that information. Is that a cool overshare?
0: Now, would your experience have been different if it was flipped? Like, would you be saying, this girl was awesome? She shared all this information, because I might be more interested in that than I am learning about the 70-year-old's thoughts on public transit.
1: I have never wanted to be on the receiving end of an overshare. Never. Especially when someone's complaining about an open relationship. I don't care. That's not for me. That's not my bag.
0: Yeah. Yeah.
1: Like, what do you want me to do? What do you want me to do about this open relationship that you started? I can't do anything about it.
0: What kind of shoes did you get, most importantly?
1: Mizuno's. That's my favorite running shoe. Wave Inspire 22. See,
0: my wife's parents, in-laws, run a shoe store. Introduced me to On Clouds. Your boy's flying with those. The good stuff. That's as good of a lead-in you're going to get, Drake Toll.
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30: Good morning, I'm Dylan Gonzalez. The Cincinnati Reds got back in the win column in a big way last night, beating the Washington Nationals 15-1. Chase Burns threw 6 scoreless innings, and J.J. Bleday hit 2 home runs in the victory. The Redlegs will make a trip up I-71 and start the battle for Ohio in Cleveland. First pitch versus the Guardians is set for 7:10 tonight. There will be a couple of Game 6s in the association tonight. First, the Cleveland Cavaliers will try to close out the Detroit Pistons at home with tip-off at 7 o'clock. Following that game, the San Antonio Spurs will try to end their series versus the Minnesota Timberwolves, and there are 7 players tied for the lead heading into the second round at the PGA Championship, including world number one Scottie Scheffler. 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
38: For what?
35: It's time for T-Bone and Tybus.
39: Welcome in. Good morning. Go to hell. Happy Friday to you. I'm T-Bone. He's Tybus. Tybus, good morning. How are you, bud?
40: I'm doing well. How about yourself?
39: I'm raring to go on a Friday.
40: Do you know what happened yesterday?
39: I know lots of things happened
40: Last night at what, about 7:30.
39: I don't know that I do know what happened last night at 7:30. Enlighten me.
40: The NFL schedule's dropped.
39: So you know what that means. What does that mean?
40: I can play my favorite game.
39: which is what?
40: Let's go look at the schedule.
39: Oh, God. This is what? I forgot it's a national holiday in your house because every time we have NFL discussion in the season, you and I both do it, but you love to do it the most.
40: Let me go look at the schedule.
39: This team's 2-0. It's like, you know, they might be a playoff team. And you're like, hold on a second. Let me go look at the schedule. And then it's like the next 4 games, it's like a win, win, win. Hey, actually, maybe they are. Now you can do that. We can start prognosticating. We can start taking. We already knew all the games. We knew who all these teams were going to play. But now we actually have, you know, the time and date and place and
0: order of operations.
39: Yeah. For those who are keeping track of this, who haven't been paying attention, which I don't blame you if last night you didn't sit down and watch the schedule release, but the Browns will be starting off their season September 13th at Jacksonville, week one. I believe that's a Sunday at 1 p.m. And this just in, there's a lot of those on the Browns schedule.
0: All but one, right? One Thursday night game and that's it?
39: I think so. There are five teams in the NFL who have no primetime games.
40: The Titans is one of them.
39: Yeah, but I did see that, the Browns are not on that list. The zero primetime game teams are the Raiders, the Titans, the Cardinals, the Jets, and the Dolphins. So,
0: I don't think Thursday night games should count, but they're technically primetime games.
39: I don't either because they're on Amazon. So, like, you have to go now through another hoop to get there. So, that doesn't feel great to me. But, yeah, as for the Bengals, they start their season off on September 13th. Also, 1 p.m. start versus the Tampa Bay Buccaneers. That is a home game. So, you get to start off in the jungle in Cincinnati. It means Baker Mayfield's coming up here. Play the Bengals, Dylan. You're going to go on the road and go harass him? Right from the start?
0: Yeah, I'm going to get tickets right by the Bucs sideline.
39: No, I think that's the mistake to go for that for you. Not because I necessarily think the Bucs will win that game, but because early season Baker Mayfield seems like, because he had a bad end of the season last year. He's been hearing all the chirps about how he's not that good. And, you know, he's going to be working all offseason. He'll be ready for game one.
40: It's going to be interesting with Cincinnati because I feel like they start off slow every single season.
39: That's true.
40: And then they try to play catch up and try to save their season in the end. But it's just like, well, if you didn't start as bad, you wouldn't be in the situation that you're in. And then obviously the Joe Burrow thing is a big health or his health is a big thing on their career. So I would love to see them get their first game against Tampa. I feel like I'm not off the top of my head. I just feel like they always lose the first game, and I don't know why I think that, even though I think that's wrong. Because I feel like last year they beat us. The
39: Browns have lost the first game.
40: The Browns 1,000% lose their first game. It's every time.
39: Right. But as for the Bengals, to your point about them starting off slow,
40: Didn't they start with the Browns last year?
0: Yeah, and they beat them, but then they started like 1-2 or 1-3.
40: That's what I'm saying. They do this all the time.
39: Well, here's the Bengals. They get an earlier bye week. Their bye week comes in week 6. So their first 5 games, I think, to your point, that'll be a good measuring stick for how they're doing. They've got that Bucs game at home. Then they're on the road against the Texans the next week, on the road against the Steelers the week after that. October 4th, also, all these are 1 p.m. games. They get the Jags at home. And then they have the Dolphins on the road. So 3 of their first 5 on the road, but I wouldn't say the Texans, Steelers, and Dolphins are like a murderer's row. You know what I mean? Texans will be decent. I mean, that's going to be a tougher game.
40: It would be interesting to see where CJ Stroud is. You
39: know, right.
40: Will he have bounced back from that? Obviously, the last time we saw him, it was not good. was not good at all. And that defense was on fire. So it'll be interesting to see where CJ is. I know he cut his hair. So
39: yeah. That's right.
40: It knew him. New look, knew him.
0: I've been a Bengals detractor the past couple seasons and have been proven right. If they're as improved and as good as everyone says they are, they should be 4-1 headed into the bye week.
39: Yeah, right. I think that's a reasonable expectation for the Bengals there. Look at their schedule. Like, I saw that one of the Bengals, Billy Reset, who writes for Bengals Wire, had their 3 toughest games. Okay. Week 7 at Baltimore is one of the ones he lists.
40: This is for Cincy, right?
39: Cincy, yeah. But that's after the bye week. Week 6 is the bye week. So, like, one of your toughest games on the road, yeah, you get 2 weeks to prepare for that. That's not bad.
40: The Dolphins is who the Ravens is playing the week before.
39: Yeah, I don't know. This is next level schedule analysis by Tyvus.
0: This is his thing.
39: Let's go to the other team's schedule and look at their schedule to compare that with this schedule.
40: 24-5. So who do they play?
0: This is great radio.
39: It is fantastic. Oh,
40: they play the Browns the week before. Hey, how about that? The Ravens play the Browns the week before, which that's Ty Monken's old team, so it should be good.
39: We'll find out.
0: I had one burning question about the schedule when I saw it released.
39: Okay.
0: And we kind of talked about it. Steelers, Browns, that's Thursday, October 1st.
39: Yeah.
0: Will Tyvis take PTO October 2nd?
1: He's Mr. PTO.
40: No.
39: That's a football because Friday. Because
40: it's football, yeah.
39: Can't.
40: Ooh, sorry. Man.
0: So what's your schedule going to look like?
40: Where is
0: Thursday?
40: That? Where is that game being played?
39: That is being played at home in Cleveland.
40: Mm.
39: It says versus Pittsburgh, not at Pittsburgh. So
0: I want to know what's your Thursday, start of this show, Friday, end of the show. What's your day going to look like in between?
40: Thursday, end
39: like
40: of
39: the... You get done with the show. What do? You drive up to Cleveland? Are you going to
40: go
39: home and rest and then drive up to Cleveland?
0: You're going to take a nap?
40: No, I ain't going to take my nap.
39: You're gonna show from here?
40: I'm going to go home and... It depends. I don't know. I had to talk to Gibby about that. Gibby sometimes will be like, you know what? You got a morning show. We can just let you do it from Columbus. Like,
39: that could be an option. You know what? Gibby, we'll see. I don't know who Gibby is. Gibby, make it happen.
40: Jason Gibbs,
39: my guy. The man's going to have
40: Gibby.
39: Man's going to have what will he be at that point? Like a 4-month-old? Yeah, 3 or 4-month-old baby. Baby tsunami hanging out at the house too. So I'm just saying like, this would be a time where you say, hey, I got the young kid at home. I do a morning show. I don't know that I need to drive up to Cleveland for that game.
40: Well, Gibbe hit me up yesterday because I was on Cleveland Browns Daily with Bo and he had through the phone. Not I didn't go up there.
39: I got you. Yeah.
40: And he was asking me that I want to come to an OTAs. And he was like giving me the days of which I can come to OTAs. And it's next Wednesday, the following Wednesday. And then sometimes in June,
39: when you're
40: obviously
39: going,
40: in June, I can't do. And then the 27th, I can't do because my kid's graduation from kindergarten is that day.
39: Ah, see.
40: So the only day logically I can do is next Wednesday.
39: See, look at that. This is good. This is called Tyvis's Daytimer right here on The Fan. We're going to go through everything that he has coming up on his personal schedule, which I like. That's good.
40: I just want to know if Dylan listened to the Iceman.
0: No, I don't.
39: Who's the Iceman?
40: The album.
0: I don't
40: know. Drake's album. Iceman.
39: Okay. Yeah.
40: His guy.
39: Well, didn't he release 3 albums? Did I see that?
40: Yeah, I'm not doing all that. That's too much. Yeah.
39: No, let me tell you right now.
0: He's always doing too much.
39: And when you put out 3 records, 3 albums,
40: he had a lot on
39: 3 volumes of music in one shot.
40: See, but this
39: No, I'm telling you, that means difference. That's a signal right there that you only have 4 good songs and you didn't feel good about any of those other 25, 30 songs and you couldn't pick 10 good ones. So you put them all out and said, I don't know, let's just see what sticks. You have no idea which ones are good. Probably has 2 or 3 bangers. That's fine, but I'll put out 36 songs. Of course, you're going to find a couple. I'm just saying.
40: I'm sure his fans will tell you that the whole album is great.
39: That album is the college football playoffs that the Big Ten wants of music. That's what he's just done. It's way too many. We don't need it. Trim it down and get the best. We don't need the,
40: decisions.
39: We don't need the Tulane of Drake out there on the record players or out there on your whatever music device you listen on. All right. So, yeah, by the way,
0: Drake is cooked.
39: Okay,
40: I haven't listened to it like that, so I can't really make no judgment.
0: He has maybe 1 hit since Kendrick fried him.
40: Family Matters?
39: He does take a shot at...
0: Kia.
39: Apparently, he took some shots at Kendrick again on this one. Trying to continue to do that.
40: Well, you know what, though? This better be the end of it.
0: Like, nah.
40: He put his last album out of them going back at other people, and then like, let's just move on.
0: Kendrick is not going to stand by and let Drake diss him and... the king, LeBron, that will not go unpunished.
39: Of course not. How dare he? Can't do that. There's someone in sports who was 3 wins from immortality just a few years ago. Now that person's out of a job. We'll talk about it next. T-Bone and Tyvis on The Fan.
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7: Good morning. Well, the roads are looking pretty clear out there on this Friday, especially for our friends in New Albany. I think around this time, traffic starts to look pretty dicey, but looking again, nice and clear, 161 and 62. No issues to worry about whatsoever. Over on the west side, same story there. About a 6-minute commute for you on 270 between 33 and Roberts Road. I'm 10TV's Brianna Albizu with your...
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21: We'll have a good deal of sunshine for the morning hours, then a few more clouds build in toward midday into the afternoon. It'll be a pleasant one, though, with highs around 71 today. Clouds increase coming up tonight. Lows are back to 56 for a low. For tomorrow, variable cloudiness. We'll have some scattered showers and thunderstorms around the area. Looks like the best chance is going to be in the morning, then a break, then some additional redevelopment later in the afternoon and evening. Warmer and more humid, highs around 80. For The Fan, I'm 10 Weather Impact meteorologist Justin Gertz.
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17: The Fan. If your kid is complaining about not wanting to go to school, blast the volume on this show. You won't have any more problems. This is T-Bone and Titus.
40: You know, T-Bone, I got the power dealing to put T-Bone in jail.
39: Oh yeah, you do.
40: You know
39: I committed a felony.
40: He sure did.
39: I don't know if it's a misdemeanor or a felony.
40: You know what he did?
39: It might be a federal crime, actually.
40: T-Bone opened my mail.
39: I did.
40: It clearly says Tyvus Powell on it, and he just opened my mail.
39: I did.
0: You know what? I'm going to send this audio to Panama Ted. And we'll like call him in and take him.
39: I mean, I could actually go to jail.
40: Jelly. They should jail him.
39: Go to jail.
40: Well, some fan, my guy Adam, sent my son, my future son, a tsunami warning shirt. It is actually really nice.
39: It's got a little.
40: And I can't wait to take this home and show the lieutenant.
39: It's this got a little wave on it, like a tsunami. Yeah.
40: Yeah. Shout out to Adam for this. I really do appreciate this. And I will make sure that little tsunami rocks this. And I will take a picture and send it to so we can tweet it out from the account.
39: Yeah, that's great. I think that's a really nice gesture by Adam. Listener Adam, thanks for that. And he's coming. Get ready for him. Yeah, it was sitting on my desk. And I had a package there sitting on my desk. And I didn't think to look at the name on it, but it makes sense because Tyvus doesn't have a desk here.
40: No, sure don't. I share with Timmy.
39: Well, you sit down at Tim's desk when you, me, and Dylan are talking after the show, and Dylan actually sits in Panama Ted's seat and his desk.
0: Even though I have a
40: desk. I'm about to say he has a desk on the other side.
39: But then, yes, but then where he sits is in the next row of cubicles, and other people like Rothman and Maddie Ice are usually coming in. They all sit over there.
0: It would make sense if me and Reimer traded desks because my desk is by Beamer's.
39: Oh, yeah,
0: but,
39: right.
0: You know what? Whatever.
39: Whatever. Yeah. Whatever. Doesn't matter. You could just use his desk because you guys are both never here at the same time unless he's filling in on some other show.
40: I'm trying to figure out how we run out of desks to the point where I can't get a desk.
0: That's disrespectful, Tyvus.
39: Yeah,
0: that's
39: it really
0: what
39: is.
0: They're disrespectful.
40: I don't want a desk, but how is it that we don't have an available one?
0: Because you also, you bum cars off of Cardale.
39: Right.
0: You also bum desks because you keep your water bottle at Baker's desk, even though you sit at Timmy's desk most of the time.
40: Well, first, Baker told me that I can... Dude, first of all, I'm not talking to Baker.
39: You're subleasing from Baker on the your storage for water bottle space is there.
40: I'm not talking to Baker. I'm not talking to Ted, and I'm not talking to Matty Ice.
39: Oh, because it's Ohio Cup week. Gotcha. Yeah.
40: And I ain't talking to Tito. Ain't Tito with them too?
0: Who knows? He returns whoever he wants to root for at any given time.
40: Not talking to them.
39: Because you're a Guardians fan, obviously they're all Reds fans. So this, by the way, you're home of the Reds. 97.1.
40: I ain't talking on 97.1 the fan.
39: Okay, good. You're here
0: also,
39: now.
0: We're doing Ohio Cup trivia at 7:45.
39: Oh, there you go. Yes. Perfect. Yeah.
40: Oh man. Yeah.
0: It's gonna be a good time for you, Tyvus.
40: That's gonna be fun. That's
39: so
40: gonna be tough.
39: All right. So there's someone in sports who was 3 wins from immortality just a few weeks ago, and now that person is out of a job. That is the Edmonton Oilers former head coach, Chris Knobloch, Chuck's brother, my guy.
0: Does he also have the yips and can't throw to first base?
39: Yes, that's right. So Chris Knobloch, Chris with a K, is apparently out of a job after just 3 seasons on the job. Now, here's what Chris Knobloch did. Back in 2024-2025, Chris Knobloch came into the job after they fired Jay Woodcroft 13 games into the season. They were,
40: NHL cutthroat.
39: Well, they were 3-9-1, 24-25 start that season.
40: This is worse than what happened to Wilfred what's his name?
39: Wilfred Nancy.
40: Yeah.
39: From the Crew.
40: Worse than this.
39: Well, that was over in Celtic in Scotland. They fired him after 5 games. So they fired Jay Woodcroft 2 years ago. Just 13 games into the season. I guess this was, no, I'm sorry, 3 years ago, 23-24. Anyway, 13 games in, they fire that coach. They hire Chris/Chuck Knobloch. Mm-hmm. He comes in. All he does that season, it's get them to the Stanley Cup final. Turns the team around in that same season. They started 3-9-1, got them to the Stanley Cup final. Obviously, they have Connor McDavid there, pretty good.
40: Yes.
39: But they had a lot of other talent there as well. And so he took over a very talented roster, but turned them around, got them to the one win. From the Stanley Cup. Look, okay, he was in the final. They went to game 7 against the Panthers. They lost that game. Panthers win, they lose.
40: Mm-hmm.
39: The next year, gets them right back to the Stanley Cup final again against that same Panthers team. This time they lose in 6, not 7, but essentially he is now third year in the job, he didn't get them as far as they should have gone in the playoffs, according to them. Now, they had injuries, and Connor McDavid had a fractured ankle he was playing on.
40: Bills when they went to three straight Super Bowls.
39: Well, they didn't get to three this year. They did not make it out of, I believe, the first or second round of the playoffs. Anyway, they fired him this year. So, I just want to say that man was three Stanley Cup Finals wins, three games in the Stanley Cup Finals away from having not one, but two Stanley Cups to his name, and probably is not getting fired after a season like this, no matter what he did.
40: So he'll get hired.
39: That's an interesting thing. I don't know because
40: he ain't going to the Maple Leafs.
39: Well, part of the issue this year was apparently Edmonton. A lot of people are mad at their GM because this offseason, a lot of Oilers fans didn't think they built the best roster this year.
40: Okay.
39: Thought it was worse than the last couple seasons. Obviously, guys want to get paid. They didn't pay all those guys, whatever. So now you're talking about a guy who was could have two Stanley Cups to his name is now out of a job. And I wonder if people will look at him and say, oh, well, he just had all that great talent. Of course, he had Connor McDavid. That's what he can do when you have guys like that around.
40: I mean, that's fair.
39: But
40: it's fair to say. I mean, it shouldn't be too difficult.
39: Did you see that? Because
40: when they lost this year, what was the series? Like, was it 3-1? Not 4-1, 4-2.
39: They ended up, I'm trying to see who they lost to. I don't remember off the top of my head. They lost the first round of the Anaheim Ducks. There you go.
40: The Ducks have been playing well.
39: Yeah, I'm just telling you, like, this is a situation where I feel like I like the expectations. I like the fact that franchise says, we think we can do better. I just wonder if the blame is being put on the right person. You know what I mean? Because I don't think he's a bad coach, and I don't think it's all about, oh, we just had great players. But they did not, obviously, have the same level of players that they had previously when they made the Stanley Cup. I also saw this in the playoffs last night. Former Jackets head man, John Tortorella, right? I mean, I don't think it's arguable that he's had the best resume of any coach that's ever been a Blue Jackets head coach. Did the most with the teams that he's had here, right? Multiple playoff appearances, that kind of thing. John Tortorella is now coaching the Golden Knights. Yes, he stepped in.
40: And they just knocked the Ducks off.
39: They did knock off the Ducks last night. So now they're going to the Western Conference Final. And I've never heard of this. I've not been around hockey. I mean, I've watched the Jackets for the last 25 years. But outside of that, I can't say that I watched hockey much growing up as a kid.
40: Mm-hmm.
39: Maybe this was done previously. But apparently, they won the series. They're moving on to the Western Conference Final. John Tortorella declined to speak with the media after the game. Like, did not do his post-game press conference.
40: You can do that?
39: You're going to get fined for it.
40: I was about to say, he definitely getting fined.
39: Yeah. Apparently, also, they didn't open up the dressing room. Three players spoke to the media, including your guy, Mitch Marner. Yeah,
40: Of course he did. You know.
4: Yeah. By the way, Tyvus, did you see his goal last night?
40: No,
4: sent it to you on Twitter. It's disgustingly filthy.
39: Yeah,
4: but continue. I'm sorry.
39: I gotta look it up now too.
40: But yeah, I don't see it. You ain't sent it to me.
39: He sent it to your burner account.
4: Apparently,
39: the one where you do your the one where you have the link in bio for people who want to check out
4: the link tree. Yes,
39: it's called this. That's how you're paying for Baby Tsunami's college fund. Of course, we got it. It's totally fun.
40: I got hip to the shenanigans.
39: I'm trying to pull it up now.
4: I'm sorry.
40: Here we go. Here we go.
39: Look at this.
40: Ooh.
39: Yeah.
40: Backhand beauty.
39: Oh, a deke on the backhand, ooh, too. That's something. That's crazy.
40: He messed him around. Yeah, oh, crazy. He had that goalie looking for loose change. Ooh.
39: Between the legs. Yeah, that's.
40: Hey, if that ain't number one on SportsCenter, they wrong.
39: Yeah. You know what? I agree with you.
40: Oh,
39: I
40: think my that should be goodness.
39: You know what? Also, whoever's in charge of the Ducks look with the orange uniform should be fired. That's just disgusting.
4: It's a little much.
39: I don't like it. It's too much orange. And I like orange, but that's too much. It's Dylan, too much orange.
40: Thank you. This is unbelievable. Yes. I can't look away.
4: Get your
40: oh my goodness, that was filthy.
39: All right. You know what? We'll do this. We'll tweet it out @BoneandTyvus971 so you can see Tyvus's guy in action. But John Tortorella not speaking to the media. I'm not sure what to make of that other than maybe he's just like, I don't like you guys. And now that I won, you want to talk to me? You're not going to get to? I don't know. But that's apparently what he's chosen to do.
40: Trying to keep the main thing the main thing.
39: Whatever the case. So they're into the Western Conference final. Golden Knights. I can't stand
40: them.
39: Didn't
40: the Golden Knights win it like their first year as a franchise or when they moved?
39: They didn't win it their first year. They made it to the final.
4: Yes.
39: Yeah, their first or second year. And then I think they have won.
4: They won it and then like the second or third year of their existence.
39: Okay. And the, but like they're just the most spoiled franchise.
4: Yes.
39: Why? Because they came in awesome.
40: Wait a minute. Was this a team that like left a city to
39: This
40: is from scratch.
39: This was an expansion team.
40: Oh, wow. Yes.
39: And
40: that's actually very impressive.
39: When the Jackets came in as an expansion team, there were two teams. Them and the Minnesota Wild came in at the same time. So all the available players that were there for the expansion draft, you only got half of them. Because there's another team getting their half.
40: Yeah.
39: So both those teams kind of got screwed when they first joined the league. This team came in,
40: staggered it.
39: When these guys came in, they were the only team coming in. There was no extra team and all the rules were changed. It was the most, their lineup to start off their existence as a franchise is unlike anything I've ever seen. You couldn't build it better if you tried. And they basically got handed that by the NHL. And then, go figure. They were awesome their first few years. Now, when they don't like, when they're rough in the playoffs and they're not looking great, their fans are just obnoxious. And it's like, why don't you go through 20 years of losing before, I don't want to hear about you guys complaining. You should have nothing to complain about.
40: T-Bone, this goal is, I can't look away.
39: All right, we'll tweet it out. At Bone and Tyvus, 971.
4: Put the Jergens away, Tyvus.
39: Yeah. He's getting a little.
2: I'm wet. I'm dirty.
39: Pistons are whining about losing to the Cavs, and the NBA basically told them to shut up. Details in 2 minutes. T-Bone and Tyvus on the Fan.
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19: Starting tonight, two major ramps will be closed over on the west side, and it's lasting the entire weekend. We're talking 270 southbound ramp and that 270 northbound ramp, 270 eastbound. Once again, folks, over on the west side. For that detour, you'll take 270 to 70 westbound instead, that opposite direction, I know. But then get off at Hilliard-Rome Road. From there, you can loop back on 70 in that eastbound direction. They are making repairs on that Wilson Road Bridge. I'm 10TV's Brianna Albizu with...
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39: Tonight, Cavs trying to get this series closed out against the Pistons. You will have that game coming up. What is it? Is it 7 o'clock or 8 o'clock?
4: Tonight? 7 o'clock.
39: That makes sense. When it was on a... What was it? Wednesday night, the last game?
40: 8 o'clock.
39: 8 o'clock tip for that. Now it's Friday night. Everybody's feeling all right.
40: They have to do that because there's two games tonight.
39: Yes.
40: Yeah, okay. So when they was doing it the other night, it was just one. Just the one game. Now they're putting the Spurs and Timberwolves at 9:30.
39: I can stay up later. Everyone can stay up later because it's Friday night. What are we talking about? Let's go. Let's leave these games later at this point. Now I'm going to be up late watching it. Whatever. Anyway.
4: Don't look at it on your TV provider. It will be on Prime
0: Video.
39: Yeah, sorry. I keep saying it's on Amazon, but it's, yeah, Prime Video is what they call it. Whatever. So Jared Allen and Asar Thompson, the end of that game, it was tied up. Was it 103 apiece, I think, right there at the end? And a loose ball happens, right? Because Donovan Mitchell tried to drive the lane, got the ball knocked away by Asar Thompson, I believe was who knocked it away. Mm-hmm. He's chasing it out of bounds. He and Jared Allen collide. Asar Thompson falls to the floor. Ball rolls out of bounds harmlessly. Game is over. Not over. Over. They go to overtime. The regulation ends. But Pistons fans wanted a foul called there.
40: Yeah, I remember.
39: JB Bickerstaff wanted a foul called there.
40: Yeah. Hey, it was a big thing.
39: Cade Cunningham after the game said, "We all saw the play. I think it's pretty clear it was a foul." JB Bickerstaff said, "Allen fouled Asar. It's clear. He trips him when he's going for a loose ball." Well, the NBA has a little thing called the two minute report, essentially.
40: Yep.
39: End of each game, because they've had so many controversial end of game calls, they do a report where the referees have to answer what was the call, why was it made, and then the NBA comes out and says that was a good call or it wasn't.
40: I absolutely hate this.
39: Why?
40: Because what are they going to do, go back? Oh, you know what? You know what? We were wrong. Let's go put the time back on the clock and let's go play it out. Although it's been 24 hours.
39: No, I know
40: what's
39: that.
40: The point?
39: Well, the point is,
40: all it's going to do is make me even more mad that you missed the call.
39: All right. That's fair. I totally get that. All I would say in response is that I do feel like there's some level of accountability that should be had by these referees.
40: Okay.
39: Where when the NBA comes out and says, like, if they have to constantly put in the same report, it's like, well, Bill screwed it up again. It's the 15th time this year we've had to talk about Bill getting it wrong. Like, what, you know, whatever referee.
40: At some point,
39: then they go, that's got to be bad.
40: What's your boy for the MLB that'd be punching them out?
39: CB Bucknor.
40: There we go.
39: He's not been great. So anyway, I saw this from Chris Fedor, who had this. The NBA last two-minute report from the Cavs-Pistons game shows no missed calls. The review of the final play is as follows. Allen and Thompson legally step to the same spot while pursuing the loose ball before either player has possession, and both lose their balance from, quote, marginal contact. Yeah. So that is the NBA's way of looking at the Pistons and saying, shut the F up and go play basketball. You were up 2-0 in the series. You're now down 3-2. Stop crying and play. And by the way, you didn't lose the game there. It went to overtime where you could have easily gone on and won the game if you could have just picked yourselves up. You couldn't. You had a 9-0 lead. You had a 9-point lead going in with, what, less than 3 minutes to go? Couldn't close the game out. Stop whining about this. This is a problem.
40: Imagine going up 2-0 and then losing 4 straight.
39: It could happen tonight.
40: No. It will.
39: It will.
40: It will happen tonight.
39: Putting money on it?
1: I would like to remind the Cavs fans that are being too optimistic, including Tyvus, that last round the Pistons were down 3-1.
39: Yeah, they were,
1: and came back from the dead.
39: Don't write them off.
1: Yeah, this is not unspeakable task.
39: No, it's clearly something that they could
40: do. The Cavs is two totally different things.
39: Are they?
40: Yeah.
39: Who are you more worried about playing, Orlando or Detroit?
40: I was more worried about playing Orlando.
39: I'm saying, like, that's a pretty good team that Detroit won.
40: They got more scoring options.
39: Yeah, but Detroit found a way to stop them and get the job done.
40: Detroit has been playing above their skis. They finally are falling back to reality. And the reality is they got Cade Cunningham, and that's it.
39: that is true, right. And the reality is, and I'll give him credit, James Harden, the last two and a half games has looked like the bearded one.
40: No, that's what he looked like. He looked like that dude from Houston.
39: Not just on offense. Like, he's playing good defense. He's doing it all. Like,
1: that's why I'm concerned about the Cavs, because he is due to suck tonight.
39: Oh, of course. But here's another reason you should be worried about
40: Donovan sucked last game, so he can't do it twice in a row.
39: I wouldn't say can't, but yeah, it's unlikely. I mean, Tyvus, anything can happen.
40: He's not going to do it. There's no way that you could be terrible for 2 games.
39: Why would you put this out there in the universe? There's no way
40: Donovan
39: this could happen.
40: Take the over.
39: Ever since I mean.
40: You heard it here first. Take the over. I wouldn't lie to you.
1: You don't even know what his point total is.
40: It's probably 27 and a half.
1: If you're right on that, you're the new degenerate on the show.
40: Hold on.
39: He already is. This is the only guy putting in daily parlays of the three of us. So, yeah, that's definitely true.
40: Donovan Mitchell's over under, according to Fan, 26 and a half.
39: Oh, so wow. You were within a point.
40: I'm not a degenerate.
39: So you're taking the over because you thought it'd be 27 and a half. It's even lower than you thought.
40: Take the over.
1: By the way, Tyvus now eats more fast food than either of us.
40: No, I don't.
1: Gambles more than either one of us.
39: Yeah.
1: And no, goes to more concerts than either absolutely. One of us.
40: First of all, wait a minute.
1: You are out of control.
40: Wait a
1: last you changed
40: week,
1: over the past
40: last
1: year.
40: Last week, we did a show bet last Friday. Well, I think the game was Saturday. No, it was Friday.
1: It was Friday night.
40: And I told y'all to take the Cavs on the money line.
39: And we did.
40: And I know T-Bone for sure did it. Did you do it?
39: The game was, I thought the game was Saturday. I'm pretty sure the game was Saturday.
1: We were in solidarity.
40: Thank you. Yeah. So I haven't steered y'all wrong.
1: Okay. You could be a good degenerate, an efficient degenerate, but a degenerate nonetheless.
39: I just want to point out here, one thing that may throw

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1: Everybody pees.
2: It's not really a one or a two, Tyvus. It's more like a one and a half.
3: Yeah, it's a bad combo. You don't want
4: you gotta
3: that.
4: Grab both the commode and have both feet in the air.
2: And I gotta correct you, Jordan did not have a flu game.
4: He was hung. He had food poisoning.
2: Alcohol poisoning is not an illness.
4: He said on the I watched The Last Dance. He said it was food poisoning. He had a bad pizza. Yeah.
3: And then he approved the production company that let that go. They did no journalism on that because he paid them to have that production. Everybody doesn't realize that, I think, but like Jordan was in charge of The Last Dance production.
2: He was pretty much like the executive producer of the show.
3: So everything that came out of that was like, oh, Michael Jordan's great. It's not like some independent journalist did that. It's just his people produced that. And yeah, they got some highlights. Certainly he was great. No one's denying that. But idea that like, oh, he had no flaws. Like, no, they left out some of the flaws. That's all I'm saying.
4: You do know that everybody poops and everybody pees.
3: I've heard that on our fair airways.
2: Mr. Reuter has
3: heard that.
2: He's told us that quite a bit.
3: Mr. Reuter. All right. When we come back, Spygate is apparently back. I'll explain next. T-Bone and Tyvus on The Fan.
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7: Well, your roads are looking pretty fantastic on this Friday. On the northwest side of Columbus from Plain City to Dublin, no issues on 33 as you're approaching that 270 intersection. As for our friends taking that northbound commute, drive times are also looking great between 670 to 270 if you're taking 71 north. That's about an 8-minute commute, a 9-minute commute if you're taking 315. I'm 10TV's Brianna Albizu with
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0: All the NFL schedules are out. We talked a little bit about the Bengals schedule earlier on in the show. We will talk about it more throughout the day. But if you ever miss any part of the show, you don't get to hear all of it, you get out of your car maybe just after this segment, maybe at 7, you would miss out on, we got some priceless audio coming up at 7 a.m. with an ESPN host talking about how people might be sitting out the OSU-Michigan game, but maybe you're going to miss that. 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
6: BBL Drizzy.
0: Is that... Yes, that's what I was thinking too. By the way, I heard the Iceman song from Drake.
6: There's not. I don't know if it's an actual song called
0: Iceman. No, there is a song called Iceman.
6: Oh, really?
0: I saw somebody said, XXL Magazine tweeted this out and said, Drake taps into West Coast sound on new song. Oh, new song on Iceman. It doesn't actually say, maybe it isn't called that, but whatever. It's more of him rehashing all the Kendrick stuff, and I just feel like, is that going to just be your thing now forever? You're just going to be that guy?
6: The only thing I hate about it is that he waved the white flag when he dropped the Heartbreaks, the Heart Part 6. Drake did. That was like the final diss of it, and like that was the last response to anything. And to me, I felt like if it was so much more in there, you should have just let it all out right there.
0: Oh, it took him a long time.
6: Because Kendrick said he had like 10 ready to go. Mm. And they should have just let it all out so we can move on. And I'm like, we still talking about something that happened a year or two ago.
0: I don't understand that.
7: Drake's ghostwriters need a time to respond, Tyvus.
6: Oh my goodness.
0: That's it.
6: I'm glad that he was able to release this. I'm hoping this is the end of it all and we can go back to just good positive vibe music.
0: Speaking of positive vibe music, did you hear about what happened? Did you hear what was played last night? Sonic Temple.
6: I'm Real by Ja Rule,
7: that was in my car.
0: That was in your car, yeah.
7: It was actually in my girlfriend's car when she, I drove the car, but she took me to dinner at Jersey Mike's.
0: That's nice. I like it. Jersey Mike's is great. That's, why don't I ever get taken to dinner by my wife to Jersey Mike's? That's my question. I got to ask her. Well, what was the song you guys were listening to? And your girlfriend did not know that there was an unedited part of it?
7: I'm Real by J-Lo featuring Ja Rule. Sure. It came on and I was like, what is this? This is the radio edit version. And she said, I've never heard a different version of this song in my life.
0: Oh, no. Mm. Oh, no. Yeah, see, that's a problem. Yes. That song's not new.
7: None it's of those also people. Not meant when you have Ja Rule just rapping and then all of a sudden you just hear
0: yeah you can't
7: that, I can't
0: with that man. You know what,
6: just say it.
0: I had a buddy growing up though, because you know, obviously grew up very religious, and a lot of my friends would listen to secular music, but they would listen to the edited parts. That was their way around it. It's like, well, yeah, I'm listening to the non-Christian music, but then I'm not listening to any swearing or any vile language or whatever. And I had a buddy who actually told me when he kind of got out of the church and he went back to listen just to like the real songs with all the lyrics in them. He said, I actually missed the clips. I missed where they would clip out all the, and I'm like, he's like, that's what I got used to. That's what I grew up with, was the part where they're just like, I don't want that, but he apparently, he couldn't take the real version of it.
6: I haven't listened to an edited song in a long time. I'm going to have to go find the song and listen to the edited.
0: Well, it's rough. When you pick up an Eminem album and it has no parental advisory on it, you're like, uh-oh, we know what we're getting here. It's going to sound like when it was a CD, sounded like the CD was skipping because it just constantly like stopped playing halfway through because they're editing every other word.
7: There are two clean hits off the top of my head that I can think of that a lot of people I feel like don't know that there's like a quote unquote dirty version. Mm. It's I Want to Love You by Akon and Snoop Dogg.
0: Okay.
6: They should have left it like that.
7: But there's a naughty version.
6: Oh yeah.
7: And then
6: take that L and put it in as an F.
7: Yes. And then there's Let's Get It Started by the Black Eyed Peas.
0: Because there's a word now that we can't use.
6: Big R.
7: Yeah, we cannot say the R word in today's society.
0: That's exactly right. So there's a Spygate. Do you guys miss Spygate back in the day?
6: The cheating that's going on?
0: Yeah.
6: Ain't that what Belichick? Isn't that essentially what the Wolverines did?
0: Yeah, I feel like they did. Well, there's another one, but this one is in British soccer. So let me explain how British soccer works, Tyvus, if you're not familiar. You know, they have promotion and relegation. You know what that is?
6: No.
0: Okay. So you have the Premier League, top division, mm-hmm. first division, the mm-hmm. best, Manchester United. They're up there.
6: Got you.
0: Arsenal.
6: I'm following you.
0: Second division. Now we're getting to the smaller teams.
6: MLS.
0: No. This is still in England.
6: Oh, okay.
0: And then there's the third division.
6: Chelsea's in the
0: first division. But they're in the first division. Their fans would not have, they wouldn't like it if you said that. Like, oh, are they a second division team? But like, okay, so there's teams. So every year, three teams from the Premier League get relegated down to the second division.
6: Yeah,
0: so
6: I think I remember you telling me something about this.
0: And so concurrently,
6: it was one of the teams that got promoted
0: last year.
6: Yes.
0: And they stayed up, baby.
6: Yes, I remember you talking about that.
0: We're all about that. Yeah. So this team, what's happening in the second division is this is the promotion. Okay, so there's teams that go up to the Premier League, teams that come down from Premier League to the second division. And you can go all the way down, third division, fourth division. There's like seven divisions of this. Imagine that. Like in high school sports, imagine if like you were a Division I football powerhouse and then 10 years later, you're like in the sixth division. Like that.
6: Well, I thought that went off of male enrollment.
0: It does. But I'm saying, imagine if it was based on performance, where if like you lost enough games, you could just fall out.
6: A lot of people that get demoted every year.
0: Well, that's what happens in soccer. Okay, so... In this, there is a playoff for the final spot to go up to the Premier League. This is a huge game.
6: Okay. Who is it?
0: Well, one of the teams is Hull. Hull City is in this playoff. The other team is supposed to be Southampton.
6: Okay.
0: Southampton beat Middlesbrough for the final playoff spot into this championship game. Whoever wins this game goes to the Premier League. And I don't know if you know this.
6: It's a big bump in pay.
0: The Premier, they're saying it's worth $100 million.
6: When you go up to the Premier League, dollars, for your team, about it, for your club,
0: because they get TV money, they get jersey sales, more ticket sales, all this stuff. Imagine jumping up from like, you know, AAA baseball up to the major leagues, and now you get that TV contract, and then the Premier League is global. So like they show those games in every country around the world. So like the money is insane if you get up there. Well, Southampton beat Middlesbrough in their game that gets them to this final to determine who gets to go. Well, now it's been found out after the game, it was found that Southampton sent spies to Middlesbrough's training grounds, their practice facility. They were in the bushes, literally hiding in the bushes with video cameras and with microphones. Hey. They got audio of the coach. They heard what they were strategizing. They saw the practice, all of that. Middlesbrough found out about it, reported it to the English Football League. They now have said everything is on the table. This game that they're supposed to play is coming up on March 23rd. So we've got about
6: March 23rd
0: or May 23rd. Why did I say March?
6: That's my sister's birthday.
0: Sorry, May 23rd. So that would be next Saturday. This game is now, they're saying they may pull the team that won, Southampton, out of the game because they cheated so egregiously. And then put Middlesbrough in the game.
6: I mean, it is.
0: Even though they lost.
6: It is $100 million.
0: That's what I'm saying, right?
6: I get it. But, like, come on.
0: They said Middlesbrough, because their season's over.
6: How did they get caught? Like,
0: they didn't say how they got caught, but apparently Middlesbrough found out about it and reported it. Now the Middlesbrough players have been told, don't leave. Don't go home for your offseason. Come back to the facility. We're going to keep training because there's a chance we may have to play this game. So, and then, of course, if they win it, they go to the Premier League. They go from being out to being up in the Premier League.
6: There's a chance that Southampton still plays in the game?
0: There's a chance Southampton, the cheating team, still gets to play, and maybe they just get fined. But there is a chance that Middlesbrough, the team that got spied on, actually replaces them in the game.
6: I don't know about that.
0: It's unprecedented, they said. In English soccer, they've never had a situation like this. They've never had a spy gate. They've never had anything like this. But
6: maybe, I mean, $100 million. Could you imagine
0: as a former player, like, you think you're done, your season's over, and they're like, never mind, you might actually be in the NFL playoffs, so get back and, like, come back and work out and go practice like you're playing next week.
6: Cancel your trip to Cancun. Oof. The wife is going to be upset.
0: Galveston. Yeah. that dirty water. Right? Yeah. All right. Would Ohio State ever rest their starters for the Michigan game? We'll discuss it next. T-Bone and Tyvus on the Fan.
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8: So no incidents to report out there, but a big heads up if you're planning to travel to the east side this weekend, we will be seeing pavement repairs happening on 670 eastbound, heading outside of downtown towards places like the airport, starting from 5th Avenue to that 270 and 670 split. You'll be down to just two lanes available for you out there starting tonight, 7 p.m., ending Monday morning at 5. I'm 10TV's Brianna Albizu.
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7: Good morning, I'm Dylan Gonzalez. The Cincinnati Reds got back in the win column in a big way last night, beating the Washington Nationals 15-1. Chase Burns threw 6 scoreless innings and J.J. Bleday hit 2 home runs in the victory. The Redlegs will make the trip up I-71 and start the battle for the Ohio Cup tonight in Cleveland. First pitch versus the Guardians is set for 7:10. There will be a couple of Game 6s in the association tonight. First, the Cleveland Cavaliers will try to close out the Detroit Pistons at home with tip-off at 7 o'clock. Following that game, the San Antonio Spurs will try to end their series versus the Minnesota Timberwolves on the road in Minneapolis. And there are 7 players tied for the lead heading into the second round at the PGA Championship, including world number 1 Scottie Scheffler. 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
3: Sometimes when Tybus wears khaki pants, I can see the outline of his genitals. There's no joke there. It's just an observation.
16: God, the more I resist, the more intriguing they become. I can't look away.
3: You're listening to T-Bone and Tybus.
0: He's telling Tybus about the finer points of promotion and relegation in soccer. You brought up, Tybus, that I had told you last year about my team, Sunderland.
6: Yep, I remember.
0: They're the English soccer team that I root for. Sunderland went down from the Premier League. They went to the second division, and then they went down to the third division for a few years, stayed down there, eventually got back up to the second division, and last year got promoted to the Premier League. But here's what's crazy about how that system works. They didn't play their rival, Newcastle, for years in like the regular season. They had other little tournaments where they might have run into them, but like, they didn't play their rivalry game for multiple years.
6: That's unfortunate.
0: Could you imagine rooting for, again, like obviously a lot of us are Ohio State fans around here. Could you imagine, and this will never happen, but imagine your fandom exists like this. You root for the Ohio State Buckeyes. They play in the Big Ten. Their rival is Michigan. And then one year they have a bad year, the Luke Fickell year, where, you know, Joe Bowser means your quarterback.
6: We don't talk about Bruno.
0: Look at you. Yeah, that's good. I like that. We don't talk about Bruno. That's right. Anyway, imagine that year.
6: You can because tell of I that, have kids.
0: Yeah, yeah. That's what's that Disney? What is that movie?
7: Encanto.
0: Encanto. Yeah. It's great. I love Encanto. Anyway, imagine going from that. You play Michigan. You're in the hunt for the national championship. All that stuff. To now. You're dropped down to the MAC. Now, you could still, I guess, in the MAC, you could win the national championship theoretically. But, like, the point being, in their league, you go down from playing, like, you know, Michigan State and Illinois and Indiana and whoever you, Penn State, whoever you think of in the Big Ten, all those schools not on your schedule. Now you're playing the schools like Akron and, no offense, Kent State. You know,
6: we're playing them this year.
0: Central Michigan. Well, right. But that's your. But there's no, like, we're looking forward to Michigan game. That's just off your schedule. It doesn't exist. That's what the English soccer fans go through when their teams get relegated.
6: Devastating.
0: And for the other team, like Newcastle, they were up in their Premier League, and they're like, I mean, they had the ultimate joy because they're like, we don't even have to play these guys. We don't. They can't beat us this year because they're so bad, they're down in another division. So, yeah, the rivalries, of course, they're run pretty strong, as you would imagine. And that is something that, you know, clearly is a, you know, a pretty big deal there. If you get relegated, that is a massive thing. So, speaking of rivalries, Ohio State, Michigan, this is Mike Greenberg from ESPN. He was talking about the 24-team playoff and why it's bad. Some obviously would point out with Mike Greenberg, he works for ESPN. ESPN, presumably, it's believed, does not want to go to a 24-team playoff. They want to stay at 16 or even go down to, or keep it at 12 or maybe go to 16 at worst.
6: Take it to 8.
0: I'm with you. I think most rational people are there too as college football fans. But here is what Mike Greenberg said about the problem with going to 24.
14: I will say this. I don't know what ESPN does and doesn't want, but what I can tell you with certainty is that the idea that good teams, championship-worthy teams, get left out of the playoff is a good thing, not a bad thing. If you put every single team that might win the championship into the playoff, you might just as well not play the regular season to begin with. If we live in a world where Ohio State and Michigan rest their starters for that game at the end of the season because they've got the potential of 5 playoff games still sitting in front of them, then college football as we have known it ceases to exist. So I don't have a vote in any of this. Obviously, other people do, and they'll make the decisions they make based on a lot of reasons that candidly have nothing to do with what's in the best interest of the game itself.
0: Well, he's not wrong on that aspect of it, but
6: there's no world where any coach from either one of these teams would sit day starters in that game. If that's the case, you can't be the coach. Like,
0: oh, I was going
6: to
0: say,
6: there's no way that they can't even hire you to be the coach.
0: Fire anyone who would ever rest any players for the OSU-Michigan game because we have playoff games to win.
6: That one matters. It matters too much.
0: Get out of here. Now, I don't blame Greeny because obviously he's not, you know, dyed in the wool in this rivalry. He doesn't understand it like that. His bigger point, though, that 2014 playoff is going to, by necessity, devalue the regular season is spot on. And I don't think I'm being hyperbolous when I say this. I have felt this way when I saw this 2014 playoff being kicked around. I mean, we all laughed at it when it came out that the Big Ten was like, yeah, 2014 playoff. We're all like, what are you talking about? 2014? Who wants that? Now you find out the ACC is saying they are good with it. Everybody, and you've got all these coaches saying they want it. You got, yes, everyone's starting to align around this other than the SEC.
6: Which is funny because they also need that action too.
0: They need that money too. Right. I'm just saying, if it does get to a point where they go to a 2014 playoff, I don't think I'm being over the top here. I think that will be one of the biggest changes that's ever happened to any sports league in American history.
6: I told you, it's literally, you can't, the more you add to the end of the season, the more it takes away from the beginning. And absolutely, that's just what it is. And like, to be like, you'll see, to me personally, like, you'll see the same handful of teams, and then you'll realize, like, it's only like 5 teams every year that actually realistically can win it. Like, I don't know.
0: Like, why every year we kind of know that, yeah, and think so that.
6: I get it. People, like, we say people will hate it and people won't tune in. They'll definitely watch it because it's be nothing else to watch. You want to watch sports. If you're a fan of football, you're going to watch football no matter what, you know? So I think that will be the case, but I just think it'll be some very one-sided games in those early on rounds. Like, if you're going 1 versus 24, it's like,
0: yeah, right.
6: It's good. You should be.
0: Well, they're not going to do one versus 24. They're going to have like, because
7: the first eight teams will have buys.
0: They'll have a buy.
6: And then you know what? Nine versus 24.
7: Yeah, it'll be the same.
0: No, but to your point,
7: same thing.
0: If 24 pulls an upset, then it could be one versus 24. You know what I mean? Like that could theoretically happen. But
7: I mean, college football is just going to be different. And I'm not one of those people that always think different is worse. But in this case, different will be worse. Because to me, what's in the fabric of what college football is like, I mean, not to tear open old wounds, but the fact like, oh, what the hell? Ohio State won on the road in West Lafayette and got the doors beaten off them by Purdue. They're probably not a national championship contender anymore.
0: That won't even matter now.
7: They lost to Iowa. Oh man, that's a real consequential loss. Not anymore. And the people that are for this are saying like, oh, we're going to have more meaningful games. No, you're moving where the meaningful games are. You're
0: Absolutely.
7: Just moving them to the end of the season, and you're devaluing the regular season of college football, which is what has made college football great since the beginning of college football.
6: That's a problem now. We ain't even at 24.
7: Right? Yeah.
6: When I played, if you lost one game, it was like, season's over.
7: And then the people that are like, oh, yeah, well, like when we expanded, we were able to get Miami in the playoff. And look what they did. They almost won the national championship. And like Greeny said, I don't need every team that's good enough to win the national championship to be in the playoff. Part of what college football should be is you woke up every Saturday and you played to the best of your ability. You didn't lose to SMU or Louisville when you shouldn't have, like Miami did.
0: No,
7: that should be a penalty where you don't get to compete for the national championship because there were two Saturdays where you decided not to get up and play. You shouldn't get to have a mulligan on games like that. That's not what college football is.
0: Well, I will add that for me, it's not just moving the meaningful games to the end of the season. It's now changing which games are meaningful, because like Ohio State and Michigan should have a ton of meaning on it, but so should Ohio State and Texas this year, right? That Ohio State Texas game, if there's a 2014 playoff, is utterly meaningless other than just for pride. And so what you're now going to do is you're going to take the games of the fringe teams. Like who would be down? I heard, I was listening to Bishop and Friends yesterday and they were talking about how like some of the matchups that you would have had in the playoffs would have been like Iowa and Miami would have been one of the matchups based on where everybody was ranked last year. And they said, ugh, gross game. And I'm like, yeah, gross game in the playoffs. Not a gross game for me as a college football fan who loves college football. If it's a regular season game, I'd be interested in that, because for both of those teams, if one of them loses that probably means they're not going to be as close to having a chance at the playoffs. Now what you're going to do is take even those type of regular season matchups that could be interesting or fun. Now you're going to take those and move it down the scale to like, ooh, I don't know, this 6-5 team has one game left and they're playing a 6-5 team. Could that be like, we're going to move the meter so far down that it's going to be Purdue and Northwestern for that final spot in the playoffs. I don't want to care about Purdue and Northwestern. If both of them have four losses, I don't care. I shouldn't have to care about the dregs of college football for playoff purposes. I like those games on their own, right? I like to watch weird college football games. I like to watch West Coast games at 11 o'clock at night that have no bearing on the playoffs. That's fine. But when it comes to the actual playoff games, I want them to be no doubt bangers. And instead, it feels like we were talking about that Drake album where he's going to put not one, but he's putting three albums out. This is what it feels like the playoffs are. It's like, we don't know what's good. So here's all the teams. Good luck. Find three or four good games out of all this. I feel like that's how Drake's doing his songs. It's like, find three or four good songs out of these 25, 30 songs I'm going to release. That's what we're doing now with the playoffs, and it's stupid.
6: All right, we got to go to break.
0: Well, we may never end this segment because I'm just so pissed.
6: I got one thing
0: to
6: say on it.
0: All right, when we come back, more college football discussion next. T-Bone and Tyvus on The Fan.
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18: Good morning and happy Friday. Just noticing a crash over on the west side right now. It's over just north of West Jefferson, 70 eastbound. Oh yeah, as you're heading downtown passing 142, that right shoulder is currently blocked out there. It does involve a semi. Thankfully, first responders are on scene. Not really causing any traffic. So far, so good. But again, 70 eastbound. If you're passing this area on the west side, go slow and take it easy. I'm 10TV's Brianna Albizu.
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26: We'll have a good deal of sunshine for the morning hours, then a few more clouds build in toward midday into the afternoon. It'll be a pleasant one, though, with highs around 71 today. Clouds increase coming up tonight. Lows are back to 56 for a low. For tomorrow, variable cloudiness. We'll have some scattered showers and thunderstorms around the area. Looks like the best chance is going to be in the morning, then a break, then some additional redevelopment later in the afternoon and evening. Warmer and more humid, highs around 80. For The Fan, I'm 10 Weather Impact meteorologist Justin Gertz.
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6: So the one thing that I do like, because there's been a lot of changes to college football. The one thing that I didn't think I would like that I actually start to enjoy is the Friday football.
0: Okay.
6: Because obviously that was saved for high school. But, you know, like now the Big Ten usually has a game on Friday nights.
0: I don't worry about that. Like if I'm going to a high school football game, I live in Marysville. My daughter cheers. Like, if we're going, we're going. And if there's a big game on, I'll watch it when I get home or I'll watch it on my phone while I'm there. But I don't think that should detract from going to high school football games. You just pick what you like. But if you live in a town, you go support that team. That's fine.
6: I still don't know how I would feel if it was Ohio State on a Friday night. But okay.
0: Then if my kids playing participating in it, or my kids want to go, I'm going to the high school football game and I'll watch the Buckeyes. I'll keep up with it. I'll listen on the Fan app. But I'm saying we live in a world now where you can time shift watching the stuff you want to watch. Right. I also sometimes on Saturdays in the fall, no one cares about this when they play noon games. I have to watch my kids' soccer games sometimes are happening at the same time as that. Parents of I'm just saying this notion that we have to protect high school football when every other sport doesn't get protected. Why should I care about high school football? Like you like high school football, go support it. You want to watch the Buckeyes, stay home and watch the Buckeyes. But I'm not worried about that. I don't know why people get so worked up about that. Go take your phone with you and watch the game there or listen to it on the Fan app if you really have to. Sorry to derail this. I get so pissed off and people are like, oh, high school football though. Yeah. High school basketball plays the same time as college basketball. What are we talking about? We live in a world where things happen at the same time. Stop acting like this stuff is so sacrosanct. Right. It's not.
6: Well, some people
0: are spoiled.
6: If
0: is what it is.
6: Kid is playing, they want to make sure that they're watching their kid. But
0: go
6: they
0: watch
6: also
0: your kid play.
6: Worship the Buckeye.
0: Take your phone with you and be a good parent. What am I missing here?
6: Same, and you know that.
0: I know that as a parent, though. Who if you're a lacrosse parent and you like to watch the Reds, I'm just saying, you're probably at a lacrosse tournament and the Reds are playing. You miss the game, or you watch it on your phone, or you try to do both. Why is it only high school and college football specifically get that carve out, but no other sports we care about on that? We shouldn't. I'm saying we should acknowledge that people have different things. Anyway, sorry, Tyvis, I derailed your point. My bad. That's a little sore spot for me as a dad who doesn't have guys who play high school football, but I got to miss all these games because I got to drag kids to dance recitals and soccer performances and swimming things. Now I can't watch the Buckeyes. I'm supposed to just deal with it. But the poor high school football people cannot watch two games at the same time. Oh, cry me a river. Go ahead. Back to you.
6: Anyways, I'm glad you... Do you feel better?
0: No, I never feel better.
6: Usually
0: it never
6: helps. Usually when you let it out, it makes you feel a lot better.
0: It never helps.
7: Have we had this problem, though, here? And is it on, the docket?
0: Dylan's not going to let you do anything. No, I think we had it once, and it's fine. Who cares?
7: Did anyway. The only time I remember Ohio State not playing on a Saturday was when they played Minnesota. Was that on a Friday, or was that on a Thursday?
0: They played Indiana, I feel like, on a Thursday, or maybe it was a Thursday. I know they open. I feel like they open the season on a Thursday night.
6: Isn't it like against the law for them to do that?
0: Yes. Like it's an Ohio law. Come down and bust you.
6: No, I'm saying I feel like it's an Ohio thing.
0: There used to be a carve out for it, but I think they've pretty. I mean, Ohio State tries to avoid it, and as they should. Ohio State, Michigan, the bigger programs try to say, no, if we don't have to, we'd rather play on Saturdays when college football is traditionally played. I'm all about that. I'm just saying we also know that we live in a world where they move this stuff around and it happens. So I'm just saying we can deal with it once a year if that happens. It's not the biggest. It's not the end of the world. That's all I'm saying.
6: Private schools in New Jersey, they play high school games on Saturdays. So they
0: JV go. Games so are on Saturdays, boy, too. So if your kid sucks.
6: Come on now.
0: They are.
6: Come on now.
0: No, but see, this is my point.
6: I know they are.
0: Trust me, I know. Like, I'm just saying we only care about...
6: early in the morning.
0: I'm just saying... Ryan Day's kid plays on Friday night all the time, and Ryan Day has to game plan four games. Is that fair to him? Probably not, but he's paid $10 million a year to coach a football team. He deals with it. I'm saying we all have to make sacrifices. That's my point. Go ahead.
6: What was your initial point? The point of it all was... I'm glad that I actually can remember the point because we went so far down the road that I forget what it was about. The point of it was when they first announced that there would be Friday football, I hated it. Mm. But like now that I've given it a chance, I actually thoroughly enjoy it. So I say all that to say maybe right now if the 24 thing sounds terrible, but like when we actually live, because when it went from 4 to 12, I was like, this is going to be terrible. But like I still watch it and I enjoy it.
0: Tyvus, they could go to 96 teams and I would watch because it's college football. I love college football. It's my favorite. It's that and basketball are my two favorite sports. But I mean, I prefer college football to the NFL. I grew up here. My NFL team was not a thing for me growing up. My NFL team was Ohio State. So, like, I understand if people come from different places and don't get that. But for me as a lifelong Columbus resident, this has always been my number one thing. I will watch the Buckeyes if they play on Neptune in June. Like, I will watch the games. But that, whether we will watch the games or not, is different than if we should have to endure something that is now going to basically completely change the way college football has been viewed. That's why I said I think it's the biggest change one of the biggest changes we've ever seen in North American sports, pro or college. If they go to 24 teams, the best thing about college football to me is that the regular season matters. Baseball's regular season is largely irrelevant. You play 162 games. You can't tell me every one of those games is as important as the next one. They just aren't. NBA, NHL both play 82. Their regular seasons are not as relevant. Even in the NFL, where you only play 17, the regular season still got more impact. But you know you can have a three-game losing streak in the NFL and still make the playoffs and go on a run. You could never have, until now, you could never have a three-game losing streak in college football and go make the playoffs.
6: I don't want
0: or this. Have a chance to win a national championship.
6: I just now don't you probably want would. College football to turn into the NBA. That's my biggest thing with all of these sports when you do things like this is that if you start to diminish the regular season, like ain't nobody going to pay attention to the playoffs start.
0: No.
6: Like, why do I need to watch that? Like, well, I will because it's part of my job. But like, why do I need to do that? Like, it's all irrelevant because everybody's going to make the playoffs. There's the top 25 and 24 out of 25 is going to make the playoffs. So like, why do I need to watch it?
0: To your point, if your optimistic take on this is, well, 24 teams, though, now everyone will make the playoffs. So that means there will be more Ohio State Bama games, not fewer. Are you out of your mind?
6: It's fewer because
0: they're already talking about.
6: Listening to Paul Feinbaum yesterday talk about he's interested to see if they. I know they agreed to play the game, but he was like, if Kalen DeBoer goes 8-4 and they fire him and bring a new coach in, they're gonna be like,
0: change that game.
6: Take that game off the schedule.
0: Well, that's fair too. I guess what I'm saying though is like with a 2014 playoff, the argument then's going to be, well, we can't risk all these guys getting hurt in these big tough football games. We can't do that in the regular season. There's literally conversation. Greeny was talking about the other day about how Ohio State and Michigan, maybe someone will rest the starters in that game.
6: They better not.
0: I said I would fire any coach that would do that.
6: They better not.
0: And I don't think there's any chance that any coach that would coach at Ohio State or Michigan would ever think that that's right. You should never do that. If they do, they should be fired. But beyond that, there will be coaches who for sure will try to manage their rosters in other games. You're going to have more of those games, not fewer, that are irrelevant. coaches are going to be hoping that they get games where, oh, like last year, what did Ohio State do with Carnell Tate? They didn't rest him in the Michigan game. He played awesome in that game.
6: Imagine.
0: They did rest him in the couple games before that, though, because they knew what they had coming up. More of that will happen for sure.
6: It just doesn't seem right. Imagine getting a kid, making him grow the hate for the Wolverines, and then telling him, hey, we're going to rest you this game because we need you for the playoffs.
0: We're going to put and in gonna be like, some of the backups. Yeah.
6: It's just totally, it will be a different vibe, and I don't think fans is ready for that.
0: No, I don't think so either. Sorry if I offended you if you're a high school football fan and you're like mad that sometimes they play games on Fridays, but as someone who's watched my kids play all other sports, like, I'm not sorry. I actually, you know what? I take it back. I'm sorry for absolutely nothing, as Conor McGregor once said. That's all.
7: I don't give a bollocks.
0: Bollocks. I like it. I don't know that a team in the portal era of college football has ever found a better player for their system than the guy we're going to talk about in 2 minutes. T-Bone and Tyvus on the Fan.
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18: Looking at a big scene right now over on the north side of Columbus, really outside of Powell and right by the zoo. We do have a crash on State Route 256, and both directions are closed right now from that. We're talking from Heathrow Drive to East Glick Road. Again, all lanes closed out there. I'm 10TV's Brianna Albizu with
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0: I've had a few people in the YouTube chat saying, you've got to protect Friday nights. Friday night football is sacred because kids are the future of the sport. If the kids don't watch their football team, their college football team play because they're playing on Friday night, how will we ever grow the sport? And my answer to that is like, then I guess JV football players don't watch college football, right? Like, if you play JV football on Saturdays, the Buckeyes are playing on Saturdays, you must hate football now, right? Because you didn't get to watch your team.
6: The game is early. I told you that.
0: Oh, so are Buckeye games. They're always at noon. The biggest games are at noon.
6: No, the JV game, I feel like, is before noon. I feel like they kick that thing off
0: at 7 a.m.? What are we talking about?
6: I feel like they kick it off at like 9, 10 o'clock.
0: Okay, so you can't make it to the Ohio State game. You can't go to it.
6: No, you ain't going
0: to. Well, that's it. Yeah,
6: there we go. You had no JV.
0: No, I'm not talking about that. I'm saying the argument was the kids won't be able to grow up and root for their team because they won't get the experience of going to Buckeye games. It's like, yeah, if your kid plays JV football, That's played usually Saturday mornings. You're not getting Ohio State games if your kid's on that. That's all I'm saying. But somehow those kids still find a way to watch football.
6: One of two things going to happen. Either he got to get to varsity or he got to let the dream die. One of the two.
0: God forbid your kid plays literally. I'm just saying, sometimes people are so myopic on football specifically where it's like, oh, I don't know how this will work. It's like, what if your kid plays soccer? But he also likes other sports too. He watches football, baseball, basketball. Their games happen when those games happen. And yet somehow we can still all learn to watch the game. I'm just saying, I think the protection of Friday nights is a little silly, in my opinion, in this day. Because it's not like they're putting every Big Ten game and every football game on Friday nights. They're saying one or two a week are going to be on Friday nights. So once or twice a year, you might have to decide between watching your favorite team in college and your local high school team. And that's just, that's not a big deal for me. As someone, as a parent who's missed countless sporting events I want to watch because my kids are in activities, you deal with it. Your kids, they find a way to watch. It's not the end of the world. I think that's silly.
6: You got to, what you got to do is record it, record the game on TV.
0: Uh-huh.
6: Cut off social media.
0: Uh-huh.
6: And go back and watch it. That's how you got to do it.
0: Are you telling me you got to go to your kid's football game and actually like watch them play and root them on and just live in the moment and be a good parent and watch them play? And then when you get home, or like you can go to bed, you can get up the next morning and then flip the game on and watch it. Well, it's not the same. I know it's not, but you're acting
6: it can be if you ignore social media.
0: But if you have to be on your phone, that's a you problem. I don't agree with that argument.
6: But
0: you know
6: that I prefer to watch games from the all 22 angle.
0: I would too if I had access to it.
6: I'm sure you do, because
0: you're a former player.
6: I like to see the whole thing. Like I like to see. Okay, boom, boom, boom. It makes me think I'm playing again.
0: Yep, I think that would be awesome. I wish there was a channel that was just on the cable system, whatever you have, just said all 22, and it's just college.
6: No, Amazon do that.
0: Well, I'm sure they do if you pay the money and there's like one game a week they put it on.
6: I don't think you got to pay. Well, I mean.
0: Well, I'm saying you have to pay to have Prime Video. Correct. You don't get it for free.
6: But I think it's I might be wrong on this one, but I feel like they got the all 22 angle.
0: If there is something out there that says every NFL game, all 22 footage, and it's on Prime Video, sign me up for that. I didn't know that.
6: No, it's just for the Thursday night.
0: Well, that's my point. I'm saying I wish you could go watch any game like that because
6: you can't do it live, but the NFL, if you got the app, you can watch. I think you got to wait 24 hours after the game, and then they give you the all 22.
0: Yeah, but you have to pay for that
6: subscription, which is
0: that's my
6: like
0: point.
6: $12 a month or something.
0: You have to
6: like
0: pay
6: that.
0: For all that. I'm just saying I wish there was a channel that was like, you know how NFL Network reruns games from like previously. I wish they would just occasionally run all 22 games. Just put those out there. All right, so here's a team that had found the perfect fit in the portal, and it is Georgia. Georgia's safety, Jamarly Riddle, was arrested on May 8th on a pair of felony charges for possession of a controlled substance and a misdemeanor speeding charge. That's what Georgia football does. That is culture right there. When you get someone who's just, this guy transferred in from, I believe, East Carolina.
6: I want to know.
0: He's barely been on campus. He was caught going, according to the police report, police officer said they were driving faster than 95 miles an hour in pursuit of him, and he was gapping them. So they had to catch up to him at speeds over 95 miles an hour.
6: I want to know this is the question. At Georgia, they're known for speeding and getting these tickets and driving fast.
0: Yes.
6: Is there a specific dealership that's just continuously knowing that the players is going to do this? You know what? Come on. We got the new Challenger, the new Camaro. Like, they still just going to give them the car?
0: I don't know if that's a good advertisement or not. Because, like, yeah.
6: They need to be driving Priuses and whatnot. Right. Like, this is ridiculous.
0: You need a Jalopy USA to be, like, the car dealership out there giving you, like, I don't know.
6: I'm surprised Kirby ain't been like, hey, man, listen. Y'all gotta cut this out. We can't keep giving them these fast cars.
0: Well, according to the police incident report, Riddle, the safety for Georgia, was pulled over for speeding, and then they noticed that he was very nervous, which is totally normal. But then they said that they smelled marijuana coming from inside the car.
6: You smell like bag.
0: Apparently, officers pulled a large heat-sealed bag from one of the backpacks in the back seat and found a large amount of multicolored packaging, some with a leafy substance stating marijuana on the packaging. So he apparently,
6: is that legal in Georgia?
0: I don't know, but apparently he got arrested for possession of a controlled substance. So apparently whatever he had was not something you're allowed to have. This is all alleged, by the way. He'll get his day in court, as he should. But like, if he was speeding at that rate, what?
6: No, it's illegal in the state of Georgia.
0: There you go. Okay. Apparently, this is just a thing that Georgia now, when they go to identify players, they're like, all right, this guy can tackle. We like the film. Do we have anything of him on like Grand Theft Auto? What does he do when it comes to driving? Like, what's his driving style like? Oh, let's put him on the sim and see how, let's get a NASCAR game in here on the sim and see how he drives. Oh man, he set the track record. He's part of Georgia culture now. We got to bring him in. By the way, did you see my guy? Can't wait to see him in the NFL. Drew Aller. Steelers are already saying, this is a quote from the Steelers about former Penn State quarterback Drew Aller, who they drafted in what, the third round? They said they have to, quote, uninstall everything he learned in college.
6: Yeah.
0: Uninstall everything he learned in college.
6: Yeah.
0: This is a quarterback that I know they spent a third round pick on. That's a guy who should eventually become a starter for you, I would think.
6: This is terrible. That's terrible news for Penn State and

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1: Wall sits. We ain't doing that in the
2: when you were at the Woody.
1: Yeah, they were crazy over there. They're very sane now, but they were crazy back when I was there.
2: Because they got to build your body up when you get to
1: when
2: college.
1: When you get older and mature, you know, you start to calm down. And I think Coach Mika started to calm down. But they was crazy over there. When I got to the NFL, they like. It was like a high school lift to me. It was like, oh yeah, just come in here, do this, that. You ain't got to worry about putting all that weight on
2: there. Because they trusted you. They were like, we know that you know how to take care of yourself.
1: Right.
2: Yeah, you're a grown
1: but
2: man.
1: But like, also, I'm coming from Ohio State where we lift like maniacs over there.
2: So you
1: like,
2: already had it. Yeah.
1: So in my mind, I'm thinking I got to lift even more like that. And it's like, nah, you tripping. We don't do that. No, you got to do that. So right. Yeah.
2: Yeah. Let's see, that's
1: Tom
2: good
1: Brady
2: know.
1: Does Pilates.
2: I'm just saying, if they can fix Drew Aller and it was all like he's just. He was broken inevitably by going to college and playing, then you will see NFL teams say, maybe we shouldn't do that.
1: Bryce Underwood would be the next guy that they'll have to uninstall.
2: He's rooting for Drew Aller, isn't he? Already? Like he's only... No matter what his college career, if Drew Aller can be saved, there's hope. There's hope. All right, game show's next. We're going to need someone to help us play it. If you'd like to win Dylan's breakfast, you can call us 614-821-9710. We'll take one player in that. Coming up next, T-Bone and Tyvus on the Fan.
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5: Well, you may be encountering some slowdowns if you live over in Marysville. That's because we are seeing a crash near US 33. It's happening on State Route 31, though. It's that southbound direction passing Mill Road. That right lane is currently blocked out there for you on this Friday. I'm 10TV's Brianna Albizu with Vic.
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16: 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And Timmy is, well, Timmy will complain about anything and everything. 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
7: I will never give up my high school football, college football take. I will never give it up.
8: Let it go.
7: I can't. Just I can't.
8: Let it go for this morning.
6: Let it go like
7: Uncle Bo. Brother Bo had his son was out playing lacrosse Saturday and Sunday. Did they have any lacrosse tournaments going on in college lacrosse this weekend?
8: I'm sure.
7: How dare
8: they?
7: Because kids are playing lacrosse at the same time. They'll never grow the sport if they do that. I mean, my God. All right. I'm done with that for now. It's game show time. Dylan, we have a contestant on the line. Is that right?
8: We do.
7: Okay.
8: This is Brian.
7: Brian, good morning. Thanks for playing. Are you ready to try to win Dylan's breakfast?
9: Yeah, let's do it, guys.
7: All right. Here's the deal. We're playing. This is Ohio. Is it Ohio trivia or Ohio Cup trivia?
8: It's Ohio Cup trivia, but it involves all of the Ohio teams.
7: Okay.
8: So not specifically Indians or, excuse me, Guardians.
7: It's all right.
8: And Reds.
6: Turn the clocks back there.
7: Right. Well, you were looking at history. There's probably some trivia from before when they were not called the Guardians. That's fair. Okay. So here is what we're doing today. What's the over-under on questions that we have to get right for him to win?
8: Okay, so I have 10 each. Have you guys, you know, the $100,000 pyramid where you're like describing to the other person what the thing is? That's how we're doing it today.
7: I have no idea.
8: Basically,
6: what you're talking
8: about. I'm going to give you a name. You got to describe to Tyvis who that person is. Without saying their name. I'm going to text it to him.
6: Okay.
7: Look at my phone? This is so complicated.
8: Okay. No, it's not. I just said it to you right now. Don't say any of the names out loud.
6: Well, I know these names.
8: Yes, you should.
7: Oh, I see. Okay.
8: All right. And I have a timer over here. 30 seconds to get five names. So do you think, actually, for the sake of time, let's just do 10.
7: All right.
8: Okay.
7: Good.
8: 10 names over under.
7: I feel like we need a second segment just explain the rules of
8: right.
7: the game.
8: All right.
7: So who's our caller again?
8: Brian.
7: Okay, how is Brian winning is what I'm asking.
8: Will they get over under 6.5 of these in 30 seconds?
7: Okay.
6: 30 seconds?
7: You only sent me five names.
8: Yeah. Then he's going to do five.
7: Oh, I got you. All right. Brian, do you think we're going to get over or under six and a half
8: combined?
7: Combined. Between the two of us.
9: I got to go. I'm going under.
7: Good.
6: That's messed up.
7: No, that's right. You're right. Because I don't even know if I understand the game.
6: You explaining to me the name, and I got to get the name.
8: And you just can't say the name.
7: I can't say the name of the person, but I can say anything else. All right.
8: I have a timer over here.
6: Come on.
7: And I have to get all of these and try to get all of them in 30 seconds.
8: Yes.
7: I have five. Okay. Ready? Tell me when I go.
8: Ready, set, go.
7: All right. Tyvus. First guy. Linebacker. Played here. Ohio State.
6: James Laurinaitis.
7: Named after a bird.
6: AJ Hall.
7: Boom. This guy. Pancakes. Offensive lineman.
6: Orlando Pace.
7: Boom. One of the best safeties of all time.
6: Mike Doss.
7: No.
6: Jack Tatum. Caleb Downs.
7: Well, you know, war number two. That doesn't help anybody.
6: War number two.
7: Pass. One of the best receivers in Ohio State football history.
6: Chris Carter.
7: There you go. You just said... Does he get credit for Jack Tatum? Because Jack Tatum was on the list. The guy I was trying to get you to say was Malcolm Jenkins.
6: He played corner here.
7: Did he out? Fine, whatever. I got that wrong. My bad. All right, so do we give him credit for Jack Tatum or not? Because that's going to matter.
8: I'm going to go with no.
7: I got three.
6: Oh, man.
7: So now... This is going to really suck. I'm not going to do well on this. Brian, you're not probably getting breakfast.
6: No, he took the under.
7: Oh, yeah, he did. So he's good. All right.
8: He did take the under.
7: All right. I actually kind of feel like I should groove this to Brian just so Dylan doesn't get breakfast.
6: I'm waiting on the text from Dylan.
7: This is good.
8: Just sent it.
6: Okay, right, here we go. Okay, here we go.
8: All right. On your mark, get set, go.
6: Best basketball player in NBA history.
7: LeBron James.
6: Okay.
7: There we go.
6: Fastest track sprinter at Ohio State.
7: Jesse Owens.
6: Okay, look at that. Best three-point shooter of all time.
7: Oh.
6: NBA.
7: From the state of Ohio, Steph Curry.
6: Here we go. Yeah. Pittsburgh Steelers best quarterback.
7: Ben Roethlisberger.
6: Okay. Golf legend at Ohio State.
7: Jack Nicklaus.
6: There we go.
7: Well,
8: man, but time to spare.
6: Come on now.
7: Brian.
6: You should have took the over.
7: Brian, I'm sorry. Brian, I was just too good. I don't know what to tell you. I'm sorry, buddy.
10: The first time in your life, you guys have been too good.
7: That's right, Brian. Well, you know what? Maybe we'll get you something else anyway, even if it's not breakfast. We'll try to find you a gift pack or something. But thanks for playing, man. Thanks for listening. We appreciate it, all right? Have a good weekend.
10: Thanks, guys. Go Bucks.
7: There you go. Go Bucks, indeed.
6: Who would have thought that I'd be good at charades?
7: You were very good. Well, that's not charades, right?
6: It's close.
8: It's like...
7: Well, charades is... Don't you have to act it out?
8: It out.
7: Well, yeah, okay.
6: Whatever.
7: Yeah, that was... But okay, what was the game you based that off of?
8: $100,000 Pyramid.
7: It's funny. I've known of that game show. I've never watched it. Because they brought it back now.
8: Yes.
7: Right? It used to be... Yeah. It was $10,000 Pyramid back long time ago. Now they realized $10,000 is to buy a tank of gas. So they're like, we got to, what's the term, Tyvus? Up the blick? Is that what they got?
6: There you go.
7: Is that what they got?
6: Yeah. Get the blick-a-doo.
7: So they had to make it more money. All right. You know what, Dylan? That wasn't bad. I was concerned.
8: If we were
7: radio, I didn't understand the rules at first.
8: If we were radio professionals, we would have talked about this even one iota before we actually played it. But we just planned it all out on the air because we're stupid.
7: I played the wrong buzzer set. It is game show time, so that's the one I should have played.
6: Who was the two that we didn't get to on your list?
7: Oh,
6: Jack Tatum and who?
7: Jack Tatum and then Malcolm Jenkins.
6: Oh. Okay.
7: Like, you got 3 out of 5. You said Jack Tatum, but it was when I was trying to get you to talk about Malcolm Jenkins.
6: So. Who says safety?
7: I don't know why I said safety. I was panicking. I'm sorry.
8: Did he play safety at all in the NFL?
7: Malcolm Jenkins?
6: Yeah.
8: That's probably why.
7: That's why. That's but
6: he,
7: no, but
6: he
7: but,
6: said at Ohio State. He said the best safety and one of the best safeties at Ohio State.
7: I'm sorry.
6: Mike Doss. War number two. Mike Doss. Caleb Downs.
7: I'm not blaming you. I don't blame you for it. I blame me for being dumb. That's what I'm trying to say. Right? You're right. And I'm wrong. I'm dumb. Okay? My bad. You have anything to add to this?
6: I think I'm really good at this game.
7: I think you are. Do you think that the Reds or the Guards are going to take the Ohio Cup this weekend?
6: Is that a rhetorical? Do you really have that written down in your notebook?
7: I don't have a notebook. I don't even know how to write.
6: You should be ashamed of yourself.
7: Yeah, probably true. I have a TV show that may cause our producer Dylan to take some PTO. Details next. T-Bone and Tyvus on the Fan.
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11: Well, you may be encountering some slowdowns if you live over in Marysville. That's because we are seeing a crash near US 33. It's happening on State Route 31, though. It's that southbound direction passing Mill Road. That right lane is currently blocked out there for you on this Friday. I'm 10TV's Brianna Albizu with your fan traffic.
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8: Good morning, I'm Dylan Gonzalez. The Cincinnati Reds got back in the win column in a big way last night, beating the Washington Nationals 15-1. Chase Burns threw six scoreless innings, and J.J. Bleday hit two home runs in the victory. The Redlegs will make the trip up I-71 and start the battle for the Ohio Cup tonight in Cleveland. First pitch versus the Guardians is set for 7:10. There will be a couple of Game 6s in the association tonight. First, the Cleveland Cavaliers will try to close out the Detroit Pistons at home with tip-off at 7 o'clock. Following that game, the San Antonio Spurs will try to end their series versus the Minnesota Timberwolves on the road in Minneapolis. And there are seven players tied for the lead heading into the second round at the PGA Championship, including world number one Scottie Scheffler. 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
7: Coming up 1/2 hour from now, Browns reporter Mary Kay Cabot will join us.
6: The Hall of Famer.
7: The Hall of Famer, indeed. She will be part of the show. We will get her thoughts on all things Browns, quarterback battle, everything else like that. I'm sure she'll have a lot of thoughts on that. By the way, Tybus, when I play this song, you hear these notes. Do you know what this is?
6: A piano.
7: Thank you. Any concept of what song this is?
6: A minor.
7: No. You know this?
3: Took me into
6: I've never heard it a day in my life.
8: Man, that this even was, crossed over into pop.
7: Oh, yeah. This was huge. This was a song, Tybus.
6: It sounds sad.
7: It's funny you mention that because it is off an album called The Black Parade. But
6: This song is called
7: Welcome to the Black Parade. It is by My Chemical Romance. It came out over 20 years ago now. But last night, historic Crew Stadium, it was one of the biggest audiences they've ever had at Sonic Temple.
6: You was there?
7: No, I wasn't there. I'm getting ready
6: was
7: for the
6: Reeser
7: show.
6: Was there?
7: Yeah, Reeser was there. I guarantee you. If he made it.
6: Yeah. Is this what it is? You put your light on and wave it.
7: Yeah, yes, of course you do. Oh, yeah. You've never heard any of this, really.
6: I've never heard this song a day in my life.
7: I'm fascinated by what you've heard and what you haven't. But here's the part where it gets going, right? This is. Yeah, there you go. Now we got the kids are dancing. Yeah, it's good.
6: I wonder, this is something, I wonder if my wife is up watching this. She would know, like, this type of stuff. My wife is very, she listens to all genre. Like, so she listens to me, R&B, hip-hop, reggaeton. That's about it.
7: That's all you're kind of into.
6: Yeah, like, but I will, if it's a good rock song, like, I'll listen to it. Or if it's, like, on a video game or something like that, then I'll listen to it because it's on the game.
7: Yeah, I get that.
6: But, like, I'm not seeking it out.
7: No, but if you hear it, if you absorb it while you're out in public or playing a video game or something like that, you'll retain it and you'll later go, oh, yeah, I've heard that. I don't know what it is.
6: Right.
7: Yeah.
6: But that one's not jogging any memories.
7: That's okay.
6: I feel bad because just, what is it, one of their best songs?
7: Yeah, it's one of their most famous songs.
6: See?
7: It's not. Now, I think their most famous song is called Teenagers. It's off the same album. And that one got a lot of radio play, too. But the problem is, the literal lyric is teenagers scare the living bleep out of me. And I don't have the edited version to play for you.
6: You got the button now. Beep.
7: Yeah, I could just, you're right. Just do that. I don't know if I could be right on it for that. That would be a little tough. But I would just say that this is a little hot take that only like music people who know all these bands will care about. I would just say this. I think My Chemical Romance is to like kids who were in high school in the early 2000s, they are to those kids, or those now they're grown adults, the millennials, right? But that band to those people is the same as Queen was to those of you who grew up in like the 70s and 80s.
6: So I'm telling you,
7: that is this generation.
8: That is a fire take.
7: That is the millennials version of Queen. They have the albums, they have the breadth, the depth, the performances, everything.
6: Which one would Bo fit in? Would Queen or Mike?
7: He'd be Queen. He's early.
6: Bo listened
7: I'm not
6: to
7: saying
6: Queen
7: he likes
6: like that.
7: Queen. I'm saying Bo would be more of the time that would have grown up, and that would have been where you would have like experienced Queen.
6: What about Mary Kay? You think she's a Queen?
7: Definitely before that time. I'm saying like she would have been more in that 70s and 80s, like that formative years of finding out. Now Bo wasn't in the 70s, but I'm saying like 80s music and stuff. I think 80s and early 90s stuff would have influenced Bo. Certainly, I would think Mary Kay. Mm. I am someone who was like right in between those. Because I kind of came late 90s, early 2000s. So I caught some of the My Chemical Romance stuff and I loved it. But I think they are this like this century's Queen is what I'm going to say.
6: They got nothing. That on, band. They ain't got nothing on camp.
7: Nobody does because no one else is getting played at the shoe like that. But yeah, that's, yeah. Although 21 Pilots is doing a show at Ohio Stadium, right, in October. Maybe they'll start playing Ohio. Maybe they'll play 21 Pilots instead of Camp. Who knows?
6: They got one of those songs that you lock and sway? 21 Pilots?
7: They got plenty of songs like that. Yeah.
6: Okay, so
7: they got songs you could do
6: well,
7: that
6: what
7: too.
6: What is Ohio State doing?
7: I told you. It's taking my time on my ride. That song, Ride by 21 Pilots, it's better than anything Camp ever did. And it would be much better for sing-along in the shoe. I guarantee you. So I have a TV show that could cause Dylan to take some PTO. It's the new Netflix series Quarterback. It's the current season of it has been announced. Did you see who's going to be involved this
6: year?
7: It will be, so they followed these guys last year. They've now edited all that together. The show will debut July 14th. They followed around last season, Cam Ward in his rookie year with the Titans. Mm-hmm. So that'll be interesting. Jaden Daniels with the Commanders, who obviously had a pretty significant injury and dealt with a lot of stuff. So that will be intriguing. Joe Flacco, who played for two teams in the same division, kind of rare. Remember he talked about being alone at the bar?
6: Mm-hmm.
7: Now he kind of enjoyed having those.
6: They better put that on there.
7: I'm sure they will.
8: But when he was alone, there was actually a camera there, and we're going to get to see it.
7: Well, that's right. Him alone with the producers of this show, the cameraman. Yes, right. But then the fourth quarterback they are featuring is Baker Mayfield. Dylan, how do you feel about getting to watch the full Baker Mayfield experience? That too.
8: Because Baker's a part of this. That's why I'll be watching it. Revindication of my thoughts on Baker Mayfield. I get to watch all the hype in the beginning. Yeah, Baker Mayfield, chip on his shoulder. He's good. First month of the season. Then I get to re-experience the train wreck that happens where he plays like poo and the Buccaneers miss the playoffs. I will be watching. I want the behind the scenes of my vindication of my opinion of Baker Mayfield that he sucks.
6: This is a big year for him. Contract year.
8: Yeah.
7: Is it a contract year for him?
6: I think it is.
7: I didn't realize that.
8: He's going to be a backup quarterback for somebody else next year.
7: How old is Baker? Yeah, I love it. I love let the hate flow through you, Dylan. I like it. That's right.
6: Let it out.
7: How old is Baker Mayfield? I'm gonna put him at 32.
8: I was going to say like 32. That sounds about
7: I said
8: about
7: 32.
8: Right.
6: No.
8: Maybe a little younger.
6: Probably like 28, 29.
8: Well, wasn't he drafted in, what was it, 17?
7: What's your, I looked it
6: was
7: up.
6: He
7: I know. What
6: did
7: it take? Make your final guesses right now.
8: 31.
7: Okay, you're saying 31. What are you saying?
6: I'm going to guess 30.
8: 30.
7: That's for you, Tyvus. He turned 31 a month ago, April 14th.
6: I was just off.
7: No, Dylan's right. Dylan, I mean, you know you hate him so much, you know his entire biography, apparently, because you nailed it. He is 31 years old. But
6: got about a good 4 or 5 more years.
8: Of backup quarterback play. Absolutely. Yes.
6: And they're not throwing him. Right. He's not but getting Dylan, the bag.
7: But Dylan, he can let that go. I know you're not a Browns fan, but if you were rooting for the Browns and they had a chance right now to be like, you know what, parachute him in, he and Todd Monken work together, learn the offense. He's got from today until the start of the NFL season to learn the offense better than any options they have in Cleveland.
8: I would be on the Tyvus Browns making the playoff train.
7: Okay. So
6: Come
7: I'm
6: on
7: saying,
6: now. Come on,
7: you're calling
6: Come
7: him,
6: on.
7: You are his ultimate hater. You are calling him a backup quarterback right now.
8: No, next year.
7: Okay. You are acknowledging, though, that if he was on the Browns this year, there would be reason to believe they could make the playoffs.
8: Yes.
7: Okay. I'm just pointing out, as much as you hate him, you have to acknowledge he is starting level quarterback.
8: That's how bad the quarterback situation in Cleveland is right now.
7: That's how good the defense is in Cleveland, too, by the way. Like, if you had a functional quarterback back there, who I'm not the biggest Baker fan either, but like, and you know he will have his lull in the middle of the season, but for sure, if you dropped him back on that roster right now, Yeah, probably a playoff team, especially in that division. It looks very up for grabs. The AFC North does. So, yeah, overall, I feel like that's pretty much accurate. Tyvus, do you feel as looking at the Browns' schedule now that that's out? You feel like the Browns are in a good position?
6: 17-0.
7: Okay, great. Yeah. I saw a breakdown of the Bengals schedule for 2026. Their three hardest games they listed as the following. This was from Billy Reset, who writes for Bengals Wire. You can read it on Yahoo Sports. That he has their toughest game at Baltimore, Week 7, 1 o'clock game. Again, though, not at night. Hasn't Joe Burrow been saying like he hates the fact that every year it seems like they get a night game at Baltimore? Now it looks like they won't have that. And they get a bye week before that, because the bye week for the Bengals, I believe, is Week 6. So 2 weeks to prepare for that game. If that's one of your toughest games, that's pretty good.
6: I just need their defense to take another step. I truly want to see that come together. And I'm not saying it's Week 1 against Tampa Bay. They just going to be ready to go. I think it's going to take some time. But I think as the season goes on, I think that defense is really going to be good this year for them.
7: Bengals, other two tough games, three toughest games, right, that they listed. The other two are at Houston, Week 2, 1 o'clock game. I do think that Houston team will be tough. Their defense is very good. So that'll be a nice battle of how does their defense try to stop this Bengals offense, and concurrently, how good that Bengals defense is. Can it stop what CJ Stroud's trying to do, as he's trying to get back to being who he was a couple years ago? The third toughest game they have on here is the Chiefs, Week 14, 4:25 p.m. currently is the kickoff time for that. That is December 13th. That's, though, a home game. So you get the Chiefs at home, which is good, which we already knew. But if you're going to play them late in the season, rather play them at home than on the road. So, yeah, I think that's the placement of that is fine to have that later in the season. But, yeah,
6: God, I thought
7: Bengals have a very winnable schedule here.
6: I thought they was calling it Burrowhead.
7: Oh, were they? Yeah, I forgot all about
6: Arrowhead
7: that.
6: Arrowhead was Burrowhead.
7: I forgot about that. All right, Morning Breath is coming up next. The people who should just shut up. It's T-Bone and Tyvus on The Fan.
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5: Hey there, and good Friday morning to you. We are still watching that crash over in Delaware County, right by the Columbus Zoo and Aquarium. Both directions of State Route 257 are closed right now, and that's in between East Glick Road to Heath Road Drive. We now have learned that it involves a school bus. 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But here's the thing. If you're heading towards that area, again, take this detour. Just get off State Route 257 and take Sawmill Road instead. 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I'm 10TV's Brianna Albizu.
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9: From the Logan AC and Heat Services Weather Center.
10: We'll have a good deal of sunshine for the morning hours, then a few more clouds build in toward midday into the afternoon. It'll be a pleasant one, though, with highs around 71 today. Clouds increase coming up tonight. Lows are back to 56 for a low. For tomorrow, variable cloudiness. We'll have some scattered showers and thunderstorms around the area. Looks like the best chance is going to be in the morning, then a break, then some additional redevelopment later in the afternoon and evening. Warmer and more humid, highs around 80. For The Fan, I'm 10 Weather Impact meteorologist Justin Gertz.
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7: Sometimes it's better if people just shut up.
13: Shut up!
7: It's time for Morning Breath.
14: Apparently one of those people are you.
12: No, it was me, and that's right. Because I was going to say, Tybus, are you ready for Morning Breath? And then you were way ahead of me. Good job. All right, so this comes from Mike Greenberg. I don't think he needs to shut up totally on this. He's talking about college football and moving to 24 teams. And the fact that he is a guy who works for ESPN, they control the current rights to the college football playoffs. So some people are saying, oh, you're just against the 2014 playoff because you work for ESPN. Well, here's what Greeny had to say about the problem with a 2014 playoff.
13: I will say this. I don't know what ESPN does and doesn't want, but what I can tell you with certainty is that the idea that good teams, championship-worthy teams, get left out of the playoff is a good thing, not a bad thing. If you put every single team that might win the championship into the playoff, you might just as well not play the regular season to begin with. If we live in a world where Ohio State and Michigan rest their starters for that game at the end of the season because they've got the potential of five playoff games still sitting in front of them, then college football as we have known it ceases to exist. So I don't have a vote in any of this. Obviously, other people do, and they'll make the decisions they make based on a lot of reasons that candidly have nothing to do with what's in the best interest of the game itself.
12: I mean, I don't think he's wrong on a lot of that.
14: I don't either.
12: But Tyvus,
14: I like the, but that's
12: if,
14: the,
12: if a coach said, I'm not playing my starters in the Michigan game, or if a Michigan coach said, I'm not playing my starters against Ohio State, they wouldn't be the coach at either of those schools, right?
14: I would think. I mean, you really move into a different world. Like, the fact that you're saying that the game isn't important. I mean, I know Ryan Day wouldn't say that. I mean, that's literally one of his goals. That is a successful season is win, beat the team up north, win the Big Ten, win the national championship. So you're telling me you're going to just take one of those off and just work?
12: I can't see that happening.
14: I get it. They would go back to the argument that we had a couple of years ago where it was, would you rather beat the team up north or win a national championship? Well, that whole argument will come back.
12: And I know people will tell me I need to shut up on this because they don't believe me, but I'll tell you the truth right now. I got more joy out of watching Ohio State beat Michigan this year than I did in any game played in 2024.
15: That's crazy.
12: That's not crazy. It's me. I'm telling you. I got more joy out of watching them beat Michigan up there. All their sad sack fans had to sit around in the snow as Brutus is doing the OHIO script Ohio in the snow and crossing out the M. I got more joy out of that than watching them hoist the national championship trophy. That's just real. Because I grew up with the Michigan game. I didn't grow up every year having... they didn't even have that trophy when I was growing up. I'm just saying that's the number one goal for me every year. So I know not every Buckeye fan's there. I'm not saying you have to be. I'm saying that's where I am. And I'm telling you, I cannot picture an Ohio State coach looking at that game and saying, we'll just put the backups in.
15: I think on this side, you don't have to worry about ducking smoke, but Michigan has already proved that they will duck smoke and not play Ohio State. They proved it in 2020.
12: Well, good.
15: I can see them doing it.
12: Let them do it. And then we beat them 60-0. Great. I'd love that. More of that, please. Like, if they don't want to play, that's on them. I can't control that. And I would hope their fans have enough of a standard to say, this loser coach needs to get out of here, because that is the ultimate example of loser talk in my mind. That's terrible. But I saw this on social media yesterday, so I'll put it out there just to even have the discussion. What if Michigan is 3-10, or what would they be, 2-10 or something like that coming to that game? What, 2-9, and Ohio State is like undefeated. Would then you consider as an Ohio State fan? You're like undefeated. They're 2-0. They're terrible.
14: Would you consider sitting the starters?
12: Yeah.
14: No.
12: And that's what I said too.
14: No, because
12: guess when you sit them in the third quarter is, when you're up by four touchdowns, then you can sit.
14: I ain't sitting them at all.
12: Well, fair enough. I'm just saying, like, would you ever worry about the argument that, well, they could get hurt? Not for me.
14: They can get hurt in all the other games too.
12: Yeah, that's right.
15: You see, the thing with Greeny saying this is that
12: he's not wrong on 90% of what he's talking about. By the way,
15: his specific Ohio State Michigan comment, I feel like people in the national media don't really understand what the game means to people in Columbus and Ann Arbor. No. Like, it's almost like, I feel like people would be like, okay, Michigan is the task at hand right now. You're not even thinking about the playoffs during Michigan week. You're thinking about Michigan.
12: Well, you know what, though? That's how I feel, Dylan. I'm glad you feel that way. I do think there are a lot of people who are like that. I do think there's a growing number of Buckeye fans who do engage in the whole, like, well, national championship's more important than beating Michigan. It's like, all right, fine, but not to the level that you would risk losing the Michigan game or sitting guys because it does. Like, if the result is not in question, if you are clearly making the playoffs and your seeding is secure, let's say you're undefeated and Michigan is like, I don't know, terrible and they're out of the playoffs. It's not even you're knocking them out of the playoffs. That argument still to me would be, oh, well, you could rest your starters. It wouldn't hurt anything. I wouldn't care. It would cause me again to feel like I'm not watching college football anymore if the starters don't play. If you don't try to go out and win the Michigan game with your starters, and again, that won't happen when Ryan Day's here. I can't picture a coach that they would hire that would ever think that's okay. But yeah, let's put that firmly in the ground that we don't ever need that happening. But I
14: like the fact, though, I think that's part of sports, is always having the debate of the one good team that didn't get in. Like last year was Notre Dame. Like I was like, oh yeah, they should have got in, but they didn't. But like that's literally every year. So like I don't want it to be where everybody just gets in, like, because then it's...
12: Why does it matter, Tyvus, if everyone doesn't get in? Were there any games that Notre Dame possibly could have won that might have helped their cause? Of course there were. Like,
14: they would have swapped with Miami.
12: Right. I'm saying I want it to matter when Notre Dame and Miami play. I want it to matter who wins that game. And you know what I mean? Like, I want it to matter when Ohio State and Texas play, to some degree, who wins that game. I know both Ohio State and Texas are hoping to be in the playoffs this year. But, like, there is a chance that if you lose that game and you lose two more, you may be out. Like, it's not the same as it was when it was just the BCS. And if you lose one game, you're out of the, you know, you might be out of the picture.
14: So.
12: That's a level that's, yeah, even that is a little bit, you know, hard. But I'm just saying, like, the regular season in college football is one of the best things we have going. Why would we want to screw that up and just completely devalue it? I have no idea.
14: I want to know how they going to go to 24 if Bama not moving. I mean, not Bama. The SEC ain't moving off.
12: Well, I think this is a pressure campaign, right, by everybody involved with it to say SEC's really the only holdout here. And we could get this done if it wasn't for them. And the SEC meetings are coming up in a couple weeks. Well, maybe everybody should start talking about it.
14: That's the case. The SEC's saving college football right now.
12: Then, yeah, that's what I hate to say, but it's true.
15: We're siding with the hillbillies for the first time.
14: Because I don't think I think people don't realize is that once you go to 24, it's never not coming under 24 again.
12: No.
14: Like that's it.
12: They're not reducing it.
14: We can't put because you can't put the toothpaste back in the toothpaste container.
15: That's right.
12: Smart man said that, Tyvus. I know that.
3: Back in the toothpaste container.
15: Yeah. That's, can't go back.
12: You know what that guy's problem is?
16: Where the weed at? He's
12: probably just on something.
15: You know what? I feel like there's a rhetoric out there that the coaches want this because they feel like it'll save their jobs. I don't agree with that. Like, look at what happened with James Franklin and Brian Kelly. Like, I feel like as soon as they were out of playoff contention, it was like, you're fired, because it should be easier to be a national championship contention now, and as soon as you're not, people want your head to roll. Like, I feel like...
12: Oh, you're saying if it was like four teams or eight teams, people would have had more patience for him. Right. That's a fair point.
15: Yeah, like, I feel like it's had the opposite effect on coaches that people thought it would.
12: No, but now those coaches are saying, yeah, but I will never be out of the top 24, so I'm not worried about it.
15: Until it happens,
12: till you have one down year, and they just cut your ass. You're exactly right. Yeah, that's a good point by you. All right, 2 minutes away, we will talk with legendary Browns reporter. She is Mary Kay Cabot. She'll join us in 2 minutes. T-Bone and Tyvus on the Fan.
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18: On the east side, we do have a crash as you're heading towards the airport. 270 northbound passing Hamilton Road. Expect some lane closures and the backups now extending passing that Main Street and Broad Street area. Also, for our friends in Marysville, a crash just alongside US 33, but it is happening on State Route 31. It's southbound passing Mill Road. That right lane is currently blocked out there for you. I'm 10TV's Brianna Albizu with...
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12: Joining us now on the Brian Heating and Cooling Systems fan guest hotline, Mary Kay Cabot, Cleveland.com, covers the Browns. Mary Kay, good morning. The schedule is out now. We already knew the teams, but now we see the order. Everybody's saying this is a fairly favorable schedule for the Browns. Do you agree with that? Oh, is Mary Kay there? I don't know. Oh, there she is. Actually, sorry about that, Mary Kay.
23: Go ahead. Sorry about that. Actually, I think it's going to be really, really tough for Todd Monken because they have six of their first nine games on the road. That is a tall order for any NFL coach, let alone a first-year head coach. So he has to get this very, very young team, especially a young offense, ready to play on the road right from the jump. I mean, you start out bang, bang, two games down in Florida on the road, and then, again, in those first nine, they have six on the road, including three straight. So I actually think that that's going to be a tall order for him. Last year, they only went 2-6 on the road. Unless he gets this very, very young offense ready to score some points pretty early on, they could be done by the midpoint if they're not ready.
14: When you look at the schedule, there's two games that really stick out to a lot of Browns fans, and that's the Buccaneers and the Falcons game. Obviously, Baker Mayfield is with the Buccaneers and Kevin Stefanski is with the Falcons. Which one do you think fans are more hyped up for?
23: Oh, you know, that's such a good question. I think whenever someone comes back into Huntington Bank Field, I think it packs more of a wallop than it does when, you know, when you go somewhere and you visit someone. So even though I think there's going to be plenty of drama and intrigue for the Baker game for many reasons, I do think that, you know, fans themselves might be a little bit more hyped up for the Kevin Stefanski game because they can actually go to that game and he will be back in Huntington Bank Field. So I would put that one maybe just a little bit higher on the drama meter. But certainly Baker Mayfield and facing him in Tampa, there will be so many storylines there, including the fact, and I was talking about this yesterday, including the fact that you've got really no love lost between Myles Garrett and Baker Mayfield. So that game within a game with those two, I think that's going to be very interesting.
12: Browns beat writer, Cleveland.com, Mary Kay Cabot joining us in the Bryant Heating and Cooling Systems fan guest hotline. Mary Kay, the quarterback battle obviously is the story, has been for like, what, basically since last year's draft, it feels like. But now the Deshaun Watson part of this, you know, it's been such a weird road with him. But if you had to put the percentage on it right now, chances that he is your opening day starter for the Cleveland Browns, where would you put that percentage at?
23: You know, I probably would put it over 50% right now, just based on what I've seen and heard about how things are going right now. It doesn't mean that Shador can't come back and win this competition. But from everything that I've heard, Deshaun came out of voluntary minicamp with an edge. And it wasn't just the voluntary minicamp. It was the first couple of weeks of the offseason program of them, you know, watching them even from afar a little bit while they were out on the field, just throwing and running the offense and installing and whatnot. So he emerged, Deshaun did, ahead from what I gathered from that voluntary mini camp. But once again, that does not mean that Shador can't come from behind. Just because you have the pole position or the inside track, that person doesn't always win the race. So it's not over yet, but he's going to have to come from behind a little bit.
14: You got a chance to see rookie mini camp. Was there anybody that stood out to you, or what was your takeaways from rookie mini camp?
23: Well, first of all, Talen Green, the quarterback, stood out immediately for a number of reasons, including his excellent size and length. My goodness, this young man is 6'6", and then he does have a really nice spin on the ball, although he needs to harness the power of that arm, and he's going to need to work on some things in that regard. But there's that height, there's the spin on the ball, and then the speed. My goodness, 4.36 in the 40 for a man that size. So, you know, and it was on display. He took off running a couple times, and he runs like the wind. So I really could possibly see him on the goal line or in a 4th-and-1 situation or running a 4-minute drill if he demonstrates he's ready for that early on.
12: I'm curious, Mary Kay, because obviously a lot of us who follow the Browns and who, you know, root for the Browns are of the opinion that it's always going to be about the offense there, and we think defense is just kind of a given that it's going to be awesome. But now you do lose Jim Schwartz this offseason. Mike Rutenberg steps in as the new defensive coordinator. Should we, as Browns fans, just assume, oh yeah, defense won't miss a beat? Or is that a concern, do you think, going into the season as well a little bit, that maybe it won't be as good as it's been the last few years?
23: Well, I guess we'll have to see. But I think the fact that they retained all of the assistant coaches that were under Jim Schwartz, the same things are going to be going on in the linebacker room and the defensive line room and the defensive backs room for the most part. And when Mike Rutenberg comes in, he's kind of joining what was already going on there instead of bringing in his whole new terminology and his whole defensive system. It was going to be way easier for the existing personnel and coaching staff to adapt to him than vice versa. So I think it should be a seamless transition, but we'll have to see how it actually plays out on the grass.
14: Outside of the quarterback competition, is there another position group battle that you're looking forward to? Because they start with OTAs next week, correct? Is there a position group that you're looking at for a battle?
23: Absolutely, yes. And that is the receiving core. My goodness, there are some really cool things going on there now with the addition of rookie receivers Casey Concepcion and Denzel Boston. And you're going to have some other guys that are going to have to elevate their game and make sure that they can stand their ground. You're going to have Cedric Tillman, who now has a new big-bodied receiver in Denzel Boston to compete with. You have Casey Concepcion, who's going to be going out there and really challenging for a starting job right away, in my opinion. And then you've got Jerry Jeudy, who they really fully expect to come back and rebound from a down year last year. And the Browns attribute a lot of that, of course, to the quarterback's lack of continuity, but also just to the way the system worked out last year. So they're looking forward to seeing what the receiving core can do in Todd Monken's offense. And I think there will be some fierce battles in that department.
12: How do you think Todd Monken's kind of acclimated himself there to Cleveland as he's gotten, you know, around the facility? You've gotten to, you know, interview him a bit. Like, what has your sense been so far? What differences do you notice, if any, from when Kevin Stefanski was there?
23: Well, first of all, we had Todd Monken here in 2019 as the offensive coordinator under Freddie Kitchens. So a lot of us already knew Todd Monken. He met with us on a weekly basis throughout that whole entire season as the offensive coordinator. So we know him. And, you know, I think that maybe that helped him get a little bit acclimated to the whole media scene in Cleveland. And just for some differences, I've seen a lot more, I would say a lot more 11-on-11s. And I think that's going to come in handy because in the past couple of years, I don't feel like the team has been ready to hit the ground running in week one. I didn't feel like there were enough of those situations and the 11-on-11s in practice. And I think Todd is all about the work in this offseason program. And that's why I had advocated after I reported that Deshaun was in the lead. That's why I had advocated that, you know, just go ahead then and give him the QB1 reps, because you have to get this football team ready to play. And now that I see the schedule, I think that even more so, that you have to be 100% ready. And conversely, if Shador were in the lead right now, then give him all or most of the QB run reps to get that starting 11 working together in concert.
14: You know, yesterday, G. Bush did a podcast with Deion Sanders prom, and he was saying that he feels that Shador has been treated unfairly as sometimes as far as being reported on and stuff like that. Do you think that that's true? Do you see where he's coming from on that one? Or you think that everything is just all credible?
23: Well, I know that I've been very fair in my coverage of Shador, and I think most people in the

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1: Reporters that they never actually said or wrote. And I think in this age of AI and being able to use social media in any way that you want to or need to, I think we all need to be able to discern what someone actually said and wrote and what they didn't.
2: I think that's a fair point. I also think, Mary Kay, quite honestly, there are a lot of people, I'm not saying Dion is this way, but I think there are a lot of fans who see a sentence of an article and then don't go read the whole thing.
3: Yeah.
2: And they take the one sentence and go, that's the whole, and they don't actually go pay attention. Or even a video. You post a video of something and they take 2 seconds of it. They don't watch the whole thing. So yeah, I think you're spot on there. Well, we appreciate the coverage. We appreciate the time this morning. We'll talk again soon, all right?
3: Thank you, Mary Kay.
1: Sounds good. Yeah. Sure, take care.
2: There you go. Mary Kay Cabot on the Bryan Heating and Cooling Systems Fan Guest Hotline. We'll hit the buzzer coming up next. T-Bone and Tyvus on the Fan.
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6: Well, folks, we are still closely watching a crash involving a school bus out by Powell and near that Columbus Zoo and Aquarium. Both directions of State Route 256 still closed out there. We're talking between East Glick Road to Heath Road Drive. For that detour, if you can get off State Route 257 and basically just head towards Powell, use Sawmill Road. That will save you a lot of time to avoid some of those backups and delays. We also have a crash on the east side of Columbus 270 northbound passing Hamilton Road out there. I'm 10TV's Brianna Albizu.
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6: Joining the program, a guy that's not only my uncle, but today will be my lawyer, because I have a legal question to ask you. Bo Bishop.
7: Wow.
8: Holy.
6: This morning. I'll just
8: say, I consider myself pretty intelligent, but I will say that I did go cross-eyed where you guys are trying to describe how to play the game you played an hour ago.
7: I know. I didn't
8: know. I had no idea what was going on. Brian was on hold. And Brian doesn't know if he's picking high or lower. Do I want him to win or lose? I couldn't tell anything.
7: Yeah, I got you. I'm with that.
6: We got it on the record once. So now when we play it from here on out, everybody knows.
8: You also have the sound drop that Brother Bone is saying LeBron James is the best player of all time, is with you starting that. And then you have him saying, you're very good at this and I'm dumb. So you have those sound drops now.
7: Yes, we do.
8: Too.
7: That's right. No, and Bo, I mean, I knew what he was doing there, because he's playing the game knowing how I would answer it. And I'm like,
8: I knew.
7: That's right.
8: You know your host.
6: All right, so legal advice. Let me paint the scene. I walk in the building. And I'm talking to Tebow. He goes over to his desk. He picks up an envelope. He opens up the envelope.
7: Yeah.
6: He pulls out what's inside, and it's a little shirt. And I'm like, why does he have a little tiny shirt? And he says, oh, this is for you. This isn't for me. This is for you. But they put it on my desk. Hmm. Should I have him prosecuted for opening up my mail?
8: Did Brother Bone read? Is it addressed to you?
6: It is. It says clear as day.
7: Oh. It is.
6: Time is foul.
8: This is not the best morning for Brother Bone.
7: I want to tell you, just to be clear, I'm not defending my innocence here. Like, I would throw myself on the mercy of the court. I clearly didn't read it. It was sitting on my desk. Fraud. And I thought, well, it's on my desk. It must be for me. And then I realized Tybus doesn't have a desk. So, of course, where else would they put it? But either my or Dylan's desk is where they would put it. So, of course, that's what it is. But, yeah, it's a onesie for baby tsunami.
6: Yeah, it says tsunami warning, and it got a wave on it. It's actually really nice. Shout out to Adam who sent this for me.
8: That's very cool. Yeah, I mean, that's like if somebody puts their mail in your mailbox.
7: Yeah, a little bit.
8: Read every label on... Like, I don't, usually.
7: It's my responsibility. I messed up. I should have looked to see if it was actually addressed to me.
8: It's an understandable mess up. Yes, you're guilty. You should take 10 years in the hole, but at the same time, you know, it's understandable. It's understandable guilt.
7: Oh, well, 10 years in the hole. I'm a little worried about that.
9: What are you supposed to do with somebody else's mail?
6: What do you do with somebody else's mail?
8: We have like one of those pedestal things. So then you just put it back in the outgoing mail if that happens. If you don't have that, then you just put like the little flag up, and then the mail carrier understands that it was delivered wrong.
9: See, I've never had a mailbox like that. It's always been like a box.
8: A pedestal thing or whatever?
9: Yeah.
6: Everybody's mail is there.
8: Yeah, you just take one place.
7: Yes. Like there's like 10 mailboxes in one little thing. Yes. Gotcha.
8: Just put it in the outgoing mail.
9: No. Because what I've been doing is just
8: opening
9: pitching it.
6: You throw their mail away?
8: My God. Somebody's mortgage and DG's just like, just throw this thing away.
9: And be like,
8: who the hell needs it?
9: Here's this family heirloom from someone's grandma who died. I'm throwing it away.
8: Throw it in the trash. Not my problem.
7: It was crazy. We had a couple packages the other day that came to the house, Bo. This is real. We had a couple packages that came to the house, and we didn't recognize the name on them, but it was the right address. And then when my wife did a little digging and she realized these are the people who we bought the house from, but it was like, it was not their last name. It must have been like a maiden name or something. But
8: what
7: we found was we've lived in this house for 6 years.
8: Yeah.
7: And then because we didn't know who the name was at first, and we posted in the little neighborhood message group that's out there, like, hey, does anybody know who this is? Who this package? We got packages of yours. We'd like to give them to you if they're yours. And someone replied and said, oh, yeah, that's the people who used to own the house. We're still friends with them. And then they reached out and confirmed, like, yeah, this is legit. Please give it to these people. So we did that. But what I'm saying is, how did that happen 6 years later? That's the part I'm still confused on, right? Because that doesn't.
8: I'm not Newman. I can't answer how the U.S. Postal Service works or doesn't work, or how 6 years. Initially, I thought maybe this was going to be like, you know, the sponsor for Common Man's Basement, that sometimes maybe they put a different name on something so that there's a little, even though the address is the same.
7: Right.
8: You know what
7: yes,
8: I mean?
7: Give you a absolutely.
8: Little ambiguity.
7: Sure.
8: On the purchase.
7: Yeah.
6: You ever go there and purchase something, they give you a pitch black bag.
7: Sure.
6: So people don't know what's inside.
7: It's discreet. Titus, it's called discreet packaging.
8: Yeah.
7: And then you take it to an NBA game or a Bills game. You throw it on the field. It's bright and green. And you just let everybody see what's going on.
8: Everybody wins.
7: It's fine. Yeah. Now, I have one more question for you, Bo. It has nothing to do with the legal side of things. It has to do on the music side of things.
8: Mm. Okay.
7: I was talking about, My Chemical Romance played Sonic Temple last night. Headlined it. It was a big deal. Sonic Temple like sold out. Parking's not available. Like they're one of the biggest draws they've ever had at Sonic Temple was My Chemical Romance.
8: Yep.
7: Here's my question for you. Because I was saying that I feel like My Chemical Romance to people who were born in like the 90s and later who like that style of rock music, that's like their Queen, the band Queen. They have a big level of followers. They have a huge breadth of music. They do a lot of different styles within their music. And then we had a discussion that I was talking about how Queen was like that for a lot of people. If you grew up listening to music in the 80s, 70s and 80s.
8: Yeah.
7: And that was what prompted Tyves to say, do you think Bo is more in the Queen music camp of timing or in the My Chemical Romance? I said, I think Bo would be more Queen era of rock and roll, right? Am I wrong on that?
8: You both are, actually. So I'm in the middle. I don't have a real strong connection with either one. Queen was a little before me. Hmm. I mean, I think Freddie Mercury's dead by late 80s, right? So I think you're right.
7: Yeah.
8: You know, I'm pretty young. My first ever Queen experience was Wayne's World Bohemian Rhapsody. That's the first time I ever heard Queen. Like I was like in middle school and Wayne's World came out and Bohemian Rhapsody. So that was the first time I ever heard Queen, and I was in either late middle school, early high school. I can't remember. And then My Chemical Romance was after me.
7: Right.
8: So there's a gap there where I couldn't tell you. I guess I know more Queen songs than I do My Chemical Romance. I don't know what would be like the 90s version of that. Like, what is the 90s version? Like, if you grew up if you're a little kid in the 80s, then you kind of grew up formidable years in the 90s. What is the 90s version of Queen and My Chemical Romance? I don't know what that would be.
7: That's
6: Metallica,
7: solid.
6: AC/DC.
7: No, that's not. Well, but you know what?
8: Would it be like that? Like one of the grunge?
7: Maybe, like but I feel like I feel but like I that's
8: Pearl
7: what
8: Jam's
7: happened.
8: Bigger than both of those, but maybe I'm wrong.
7: Pearl Jam is pretty huge, and you know what? That could be fair. Pearl Jam is one of those that
8: Foo
7: has
8: Fighters?
7: The depth.
8: Well,
7: and
8: they're
7: the
8: bigger than
6: Foo Fighters.
7: Yeah,
8: Foo Fighters is that like that?
7: Foo
8: era?
7: Fighters, as Christopher Walken said on SNL. Yeah, that. but I think you're right. Like there was an era in the 90s
8: for me
7: where it was just like, hey, all this like operatic, really feel good stuff, this big instrumentation. No, we're just stripping it down and we're all mad. And then that was the 90s rock. And then we went back into it with the emo stuff in the 2000s.
8: I'll tell you the most startling thing. I remember this vividly. I remember this exact. I was watching MTV and I remember this vividly as a kid. The video that was on was Unskinny Bop by Poison.
7: Okay.
8: The very next video that came up was Smells Like Teen Spirit. And I remember thinking to myself, these two things cannot possibly coexist.
7: They don't. And
8: these two things don't work together in any way. We're going in a different direction, I think, kids.
7: Absolutely
8: was kind
7: right.
8: of the feeling of that. Yeah.
7: Absolutely right. All right. Bishop and Friends coming up 9 to noon. Have a great Friday, Bo. We will talk to you next week. All right.
8: You guys too, guys. Talk to you soon.
7: Yep.
10: shove it down your throat.
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7: Very quickly, we got to talk about it. The Waymos are out of control. Do you know what a Waymo is,
6: Tybus? I do not.
7: Waymo is the thing that's going to, they say, replace Uber. It's driverless cars.
6: They've got the little sensors, and they go
7: around and pick you up. You can ride share them. In Atlanta, they have a ton of these things. They're testing it out in different markets. They're growing it in different markets. They apparently have a problem in some neighborhoods in Atlanta where when the Waymo vehicle is not in use, it doesn't just park because that would cost them money because you just can't park anywhere. It's Atlanta. So what they find is these things just start going into neighborhoods where there are cul-de-sacs and they drive around and they circle the cul-de-sac and they go around and they go out and they go to the next cul-de-sac and they just stay in motion until someone calls for one and then it goes to wherever it's supposed to go. So residents of these neighborhoods are saying now they got 10, 12 Waymos just roaming around in a big line throughout their neighborhood. And they're like, we can't, we're taking the dog, the dogs are out, the kids are out, these things are just driving around. So they're complaining that they need to get it fixed. But yeah, this is apparently this is the future, kids. This is where we're headed. Driverless cars clogging up your neighborhood cul-de-sac. Should be fun. All right, that's it for us. Bishop and Friends are next. Have a great Friday. We'll see you next week. It's T-Bone and Tybus on The Fan.
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13: Well, a heads up before I go. Starting tonight at 10 o'clock, we will be seeing two big ramps close over on the west side. We're talking 270 southbound and that 270 northbound ramp to 70 eastbound. So keep in mind, be aware, and this will be lasting, this project, for the entire weekend until Monday morning at 5. As for that detour, 270 to 70 westbound, getting off at Hilliard Rome Road. From there, you can head back eastbound towards 70. I'm 10TV's Brianna Albizu with your fan traffic. Have a great weekend.
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18: Good morning, I'm Ryan Baker. The PGA Championship round number two underway already this morning. Scottie Scheffler led a group at six at 3 under par after round one. Scheffler teed off about 20 minutes ago. He's still on his first hole, though. You're a bunch of people on the course right now at minus one. Low guys on the course for the day. The Cincinnati Reds bats exploded yesterday in a 15-1 win over the Washington Nationals. They head up I-71 to start the Ohio Cup with the Guardians at 7:10 tonight. You can hear that on the Fan's HD3 at 6:40. NHL playoffs last night, the Montreal Canadiens took a 3-2 series lead over the Buffalo Sabres, winning 6-3. The Vegas Knights advanced to the Western Conference Finals, knocking off the Ducks 5-1. 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
3: 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What William T. Sherman was to the Union Army, he is to Northern College football. A husband, a father, and middling youth sports coach. 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
19: I'm talking to Ohio State Athletic Director Ross Bjorken. Coach Day walking on with us right now. Good to see you, buddy.
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21: Hi, everybody. Dom Tabari here.
22: Well, Reese came in, and he's handed me papers.
20: Yeah,
22: and then, it's a rundown. And then he said, you see that button? That's the only button you need to worry about. Don't touch. There's 8,000 buttons in front of me. Oh, I didn't know what he was talking about.
19: The one that says on.
3: We blew the budget on this imaging. And only two guys answered our ad on Craigslist. Ryan Baker and Eric Reeser. Act accordingly. 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
8: And so live on a Friday edition of the program, I am here, Bake is here, Joshua Perry is here. We're pretty loaded up. 10:30, Tim May dropping by. 11 o'clock, what we learned this week. Doug Lamorese at 11:30. I will not be, in the case of Joe Galloway and a few good men, strenuously objecting to something Doug says. We're prepared this week to say we don't care about Iowa. So we'll have a little bit of fun with that coming up at 11:30. What does, if someone tells you, both of you, you need to be here by 9, when do you show up?
23: Well, probably asking the wrong guy. I like be early.
8: Oh.
23: So, you know, give me 10, 15 minute buffer. I don't like to cut anything close.
8: You got a reservation for dinner at 7. What time are you walking in the door of the establishment?
23: 6:53.
8: Bake?
18: So back when I was in broadcasting school, I was told if you're there on time, you're late. If you're there 15 minutes early, you're on time.
8: Okay.
18: So 7 o'clock dinner reservation, I'm going to try to get in the door about 6:45.
8: Okay. Yeah. I'm probably more aligned with Joshua than you. I don't know that I'd leave 15 minutes of leeway, but I'm also going to, if we have a dinner reservation at 7, then I'm going to be monkeying around with the ways and making sure that there's not some sort of a traffic issue that I'm going to have to overcome. I would just tell you this. The lengths that I go to in life to not be late are extreme. I think it is one of the most selfish things that you can be, is late for anything. And some of that could be, Joshua, it's not surprised that you had that answer. Not surprised Bake had that answer. Joshua was a football player. There's not a football coach you ever played for who was like, yeah, just be strapping up your chin strap for an 8 o'clock practice at eight o'clock. I mean, there's not one. Like, there's zero that has ever done that in your life. Bake and I both played sports when we were younger, but certainly not at your level. But we've done this for a long time. You can't be late for this. You can't be late. You can't come on 9:02. No, too late. Too late. Three says, I would love to be 5 minutes early. However, my lovely wife, which gets me, I have thwarted. This is what drives me absolutely nuts with my wife and children. They do not share this belief at all. And so it is an up at dawn siege every single day to actually be on time, which for me is early. My wife views on time as a suggestion. 7 o'clock reservation is a suggestion for her. if I can be there, we can. But if not, it's no big deal. I'll just call ahead. And then you got to make that call. And there's stress with all that. I'm like, just give yourself 5 more minutes. That's a whole thing that we'll deal with in marriage counseling when that time comes. We had this manifest in sports yesterday. Day one of the PGA Championship, a South African golfer named Garrick Higo was 1 minute late for his tee time. And as he's walking up to the tee time, maybe you've seen this by now, maybe you haven't, he's handed a card that says you have a 2-shot penalty. So they penalized him 2 shots in the PGA Championship for being 1 minute late. So unexcusable. You're a professional golfer. Be there at your tee time on time. Be there 2 minutes early, whatever. I understand you don't want to stand there for a bunch of time, but time is finite. It is what it is. Get there. He didn't. 2-shot penalty. What's most amazing about this is the guy still shot 69, which is crazy.
18: He'd be tied for the lead right now.
8: That's exactly right. He'd be tied with the lead for the lead right now. He then had one of the most stupefying series of explanations to defend. You be the judge. This is from Golf Channel last night. This is from live at the PGA on Golf Channel last night. You're going to hear from Garrick Higo first, and then you're going to hear from some of the Golf Channel folks trying to make sense of it. Go ahead.
0: I was there on time, but the rule is if you're 1 second late, you're late. So if you think about it, I was there on time, if you know what I mean. But
1: I don't quite know. No, what is it when you say that you were there on time but late? What's...
0: Like, I was there at 7:18:30.
1: And 7:18 was the tee time?
0: Yeah, or something like that, 7:19, whatever it was, I don't know.
2: I always cut it pretty fine. There's a lot of us who do. We don't want to get to the tee box 10 minutes early and be cold. You know, we have to hit it far and straight. It's our job to do that. You have 5 minutes then until you're DQ'd, so... Yeah, I guess I could have taken five minutes longer, or you know, just under that.
1: Just to be 100% clear, when you walked to the tee, it was a surprise to you when they said 2-stroke penalty, you're late.
0: No, it wasn't a surprise. I was late.
2: There's nothing I can do about being late. I'm already late. I'm already in the clouds a little bit as it is. So it is what it is. I mean, I don't know what else to do. I think it shows a lot of mental strength the way I just kept fighting and. It wasn't going to affect my swing or my putting, so.
21: All right. I was obviously there on time, but late. I'm guessing he does not know who Yogi Berra is, but when you come to the fork in the road, you take it. He took it. Go, help me out with.
24: Well, no, I can't make any sense of that. I thought it was the most bizarre interview I've ever seen going back to. Do you remember Sergio Garcia, 2007 Open Championship? Now, that one was just sad, but it was equally bizarre. This was bizarre, but one of the funniest interviews I've ever heard. I was on time, but I was late. And then later he said, no, I was late. And I didn't know that 1 second late was late. You got to give him a lot of credit for turning things around, but you're going to be watching TV a long time before you see something that funny in an interview room.
25: Between him and Block's interview, I thought I was watching a series of The Office. I'm still trying to figure out the logic of both. And is it actually serious or are they having fun?
21: How's that happen, by the way? He's on the range. He was at the golf course at a little bit after 5. I mean, how in the hell does that happen?
8: That's our Pets Heads Falling Off edition of the post-round interview. Making sense of that. God bless him for continuing to do the interviews. The only thing I think I could take from it, I give him big tip of the hat for like being able to shoot 69 despite it. Yeah, I mean, that part's remarkable. That he was able to do that and still be in the mix after being given a 2-shot penalty. He did make one point that I thought was kind of good. He said, I got there, if this is indeed true, if it was a 7:18 tee time and he got there at 7:18:30, is that still on time? Because he's within the 18 minute.
23: Right.
8: This is a real factor. This is a two-shot penalty in a major.
23: When the clock flips over to 18, that's it.
8: That's it.
23: Right? Like, if we got a 7 o'clock meeting at the Woody, mm-hmm. right? If you come in at 7 o'clock in 30 seconds, you're late.
8: Yeah.
23: Yeah, that's it.
8: Okay, so I'm with you on that. But for a second, I did start to think about it.
23: Yeah, I'm still trying to parse through like, all the things he said too.
8: 7:18:30 is still in the 7:18 minute of the. It's still in the 18th minute of the 7th hour of the day.
23: Yeah,
8: so he may have a point.
18: So I'm guessing at a PGA Championship, you're not teeing off earlier than the scheduled time. And probably sometimes, I don't know, they have these things scheduled out pretty well. But I'm guessing sometimes maybe it's even after. If you're scheduled for 7:18, maybe you're teeing off at 7:20. I don't know. We just gave Tyvus a whole load of crap for being late to the basketball tournament when they started 10 minutes
8: well,
18: early.
8: Come on, that was...
18: Well, this is bigger stakes.
8: Oh, no, I didn't.
18: This is bigger stakes here, and I can't believe they let him play. I can't believe you have up to 5 minutes being late before you're DQ'd.
8: Yeah.
18: I also wonder if we get to Sunday mm-hmm. and he loses this thing by a stroke, if he'll have the same tone in his interviews.
8: This was the only thing I would say I would have to ask, and... The great folks around the Memorial Tournament would have a finite answer on this probably in a millisecond. What is the universal clock? So, obviously, if you have digital, like if you have an iPhone or if you have an iWatch or you have something like that, well, then that's universal. But if you have a watch, if you're playing with a watch or any sort of other method of time, are you being held accountable by the giant Rolex watch that's there at the tee box? Or is there somebody with a digital phone because 30 seconds here or there, unless you have a digital watch, that's pretty damn precise to penalize somebody two shots.
18: I would guess, Bo, that those clocks that you see on those golf courses, like those big Rolex clocks and whatnot.
8: Yeah.
18: I would guess those are set to like time.gov, what is ever on your iPhone or your phones, whatever they're run by. I'm guessing those clocks are set to that. Like, we've got big digital clocks in the studio here,
8: sure.
18: and those are set to that universal time. So I would guess everything is.
8: Yeah, like that 30, if he was just 30 seconds late, that's pretty wild.
18: How could you not want to be there waiting? Though?
8: That's I agree.
23: My deal.
8: Agree. Of what course. Are we doing? We're all there. Be there 5 minutes early. You tee off at 7:18. Be there by 7:14. Give yourself plenty of time. That's established. I just think like the technicality of this, the tightness of this, if it is only 30 seconds, is pretty... That's a big time penalty.
23: I mean, for 30 seconds. Rules for a reason, though. Like, you could take it all the way up to 59 seconds and be like, oh, I was still here. Like, at what point are we drawing the line?
8: What clock is the universal clock? It's got to be that digital clock.
23: It has to be.
8: That's got to be the one. And he had said that he put his phone and his watch off at the clubhouse or whatever. He left it there, and so he didn't have it. Well, then it's on his caddy. At that point, it's on the caddy to say, dude, you got 30 seconds to get there. And I assume they all know this.
23: Yes.
8: I assume they all know it. But the idea that he still shot 69 is absolutely stupefying. You know what else is stupefying? The fact that there are guys out here in stocking caps because we're playing this absurd thing in May. Like, what are we doing? They moved this so that they could play in the Southeast and the Southwest, and the wind is blowing about 40 miles an hour, and there are guys playing in stocking caps for a major. Like, this is not what it's supposed to be by any way, shape, or form. We'll have a little fun on the program today. An iconic series is going to get a little bit of a reboot. We will get to that. The NFL schedule is out. We are off and running on a Friday. Bishop and Friends right here on The Fan.
4: 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Some good, some bad, some really bad. Anyway, sorry for that. The Fan.
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2: 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Last year I heard Austin's 40 by the fourth message just like everybody else, and I remember thinking to myself, yeah, that makes a lot of sense. 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
4: From the Logan AC and Heat Services Weather Center.
5: We'll call it partly cloudy for the rest of the day. Overall, pretty pleasant. Just a little cooler than average with highs around 71. For the overnight hours, lows fall to 56 with increasing clouds. On Saturday, a little unsettled from time to time. We'll have occasional showers and a few thunderstorms out there. Looks like the best chance is going to be early in the day, then some additional redevelopment possible later in the day. Warmer and more humid, highs around 80. For The Fan, I'm 10 Weather Impact meteorologist Justin Gertz.
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6: 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Got this on social. This explains, I think, the whole time thing pretty good. Charles T. Wilson with this. 1830 is 30 seconds into the 19th minute, just like 1950 is 50 years into the 20th century. Similarly, when you turn 40, you've just completed your 40th year and are beginning your 41st. I could have used him at Y2K. I'll tell you that.
7: And we're dealing with this year, right, with the memorial, where the 50th memorial was last year, but this is the 50th year of the memorial.
6: This is the 50th anniversary.
7: Yes, correct.
6: But last year was the 50th memorial.
7: Yeah. I believe that's, so we're doing 50 twice.
6: Yeah, we can't get it aligned, these things.
8: Yeah.
6: I'm not even sure I feel about that. No, the overwhelming point we're all on the same page with.
8: Yes.
6: 5 minutes early.
8: Right. Right.
6: How does your family, how are you doing? How's Maddie handle that? Is she down with that five minutes early?
8: She's generally an early person. Like, she doesn't want to be the last one walking in anything, which I'd certainly appreciate. You know where I'm at, like, Urban would tell you, you got a meeting at 9 o'clock. Like, you know, you better be ready to start that thing at 8:50. Like, everybody should be in the room. So that's kind of how I operate. But the thing that changes everything, Bo, and you know this, the kids don't give a damn.
6: No,
8: they don't care. No. And especially as young as mine are, like, I'm like, we gotta be out of the house. And James is like, I want to play with my lawnmower. Buddy, no, brother, we got to get in the car.
6: Buddy,
8: get your shoes on.
6: We're belting you. Now, you can have a couple of type of seat belts. You can have the one that you can have a little bit of freedom, or you can have the one where we lock you up like Hannibal Lecter and you can't move. It's your choice, brother. However you want this to go. Mine, unfortunately, follow the way of my wife's thought, where time is a suggestion versus something that is finite.
8: Isn't that such a nice way to live, though? Right? Like those
6: people. Her way or mine?
8: Well, her way, because there's less stress, right? You're stressed because you're trying to get somewhere and you're trying to do it in proper time and you want to be respectful. And she's like, when we get there is when we get there.
6: I'm stressed because of her mentality about time. If she was on my wavelength, then there would be no stress. It would be easy. And I would suggest that once that you have her mentality, the stress comes later. You're basically choosing when you're going to have a hardship. You're either going to have to get up or get moving 5 minutes earlier, or you're going to have the chaos at the end of trying to get to someplace late.
8: That's fair.
6: So, and there is nothing worse to me than if you're late and then things go wrong.
8: Oh, yeah.
6: I was always of the belief of give yourself a buffer so that if things that are unforeseen happen, you're still on time.
8: Right. Mm-hmm.
6: I don't ever want to have to make that call, and I've had to do it 1,000 times. I hate making that call of we're running late, we're going to be late, our bad, train tracks, blah, blah, blah. Like, figure it out. Figure it out. Now, sometimes you're going to have weather that's extreme or whatever, and there's nothing you can do with that. Traffic accident, who knows? But other than that, like, come on, build it in, Vic.
7: Bo, I'm a little surprised that your wife is like that coming from the TV background, because everybody that I know from TV, like you have talked about it before. Yep. I think AR, I've heard talk about it. I know Lascelles has talked about it a lot, where you have this recurring dream where you're late.
6: Yeah.
7: And you have to be on air right now and you can't get there, or something's wrong and you can't get your teleprompter to work or this to work right. And so I'm a little surprised that she's like that.
6: You're telling me.
8: I'll push back.
6: So am I.
8: I will push back so hard on that. I've worked with two people in this business that literally you've got 15 seconds and they don't even have a mic on. Like they're throwing
6: live.
8: Yes. And they're throwing live the shows, mic on while the open is running. Like, I don't know how they do this, but I've worked with two people specifically that are like that. And anytime you've got something that's taped, or you're doing a pre-tape or whatever the case is, like time in that, that is a suggestion. People in TV love to be like, oh, yeah, we're doing 3:30 pre-tape and it's like 3:48 and you're still waiting for somebody to hop on their feed so you can get going.
6: There was I did some stuff at the now defunct Ohio News Network when I first moved to Columbus, and they taped all of their stuff and then they would put it together and it would air throughout the day like a 24/7. And this is how like 24/7 news works, right? Not some of it's live, but not all of it is. And so it used to drive me nuts. They'd be like, we're taping at 2:30, and I would be there at 2:25 ready to tape. But then sometimes control room wasn't ready. We could studio camera operators like moseying in.
8: Oh, we still got to cut a tape.
6: What are we doing, man? Like, this is, and the craziest thing about all of this, and we all realize this as we're getting a little bit older, and JP, now that you got young kids, like it's really going to hit you. Time is really the only commodity that really matters.
8: Yes.
6: Everything else comes and goes, but the time is finite, and how you use it is critical. And as I get older, it's even more important to me. Like, I do not want to waste time on anything. Nothing. Like, tell me when to be there. Let's do it as efficiently as possible. There's more stuff I want to chew up in this day. I don't have that many left. That's it. By the way, last night, how is there no NBA last night? How are the two NBA games both on Wednesday and Friday? To me, it feels like at any point they should have just diverted one of those series so that there was a game every single night. There's two series still going. I understand that the schedule worked that way, that the other two series were on the opposite days and they both finished. But just swap a day at some point, even if it means playing on a back-to-back. Like, this is all just television shows anyway. To not have an NBA game on last night, there was the hockey games were on, and the Canadians beat the Sabres 6-3. The Golden Knights, pretty good goal by Marner, by the way. Maybe it wasn't his fault in Toronto. I'm
7: a little underselling it, I think. This is one of the best goals ever.
6: It really is. Yeah, it's pretty cool. So it'll be Vegas and Colorado in the Western Final, and then Carolina will wait Buffalo, Montreal. But it was strange to me that they didn't find a way to get an NBA game on last night as I was kind of bouncing around after picking the kids up.
8: It was probably for the better, if you're ESPN at least. I mean, you know, they had like, you know, 5 hours of scheduled content that they were just able to fill. You know, like, they were probably feeling pretty good about that. So, I'm with you. I would have rather watched
6: Amazon.
8: Else.
6: They're Amazon, aren't they?
8: Hmm?
6: Yeah, those series are on Amazon tonight, I think.
8: Yeah.
6: Both of them.
8: Yeah, no, yeah, that's so, what I'm saying. Like, I don't think
6: they could have thrown one in there.
8: I think the NBA is probably not too mad that they didn't have to deal with sickos competing for their eyeballs.
7: Yeah. I think it's interesting because you talked about it. It's just already scheduled out and they're sticking with it. The NHL has already announced the schedule for both the Western and the Eastern Conference Finals. So, yeah, like, even if Montreal wraps this thing up the next game, they're not starting till a certain time. And Vegas and Vegas and Colorado are both wrapped up, but they're not starting the Western Conference Finals until Wednesday.
6: I think that's pretty risky to me with the attention span of a sports fan in this day and age. Like, you got some momentum. It seems like they're rating pretty well. Why would you not start that sucker Sunday? I mean, that's a long wait. Because Colorado's been done since yesterday. No, Wednesday. So it's going to be a week between games for Colorado. Yeah, I just keep them coming. Keep the games coming. In this day and age, folks' attention span just is not there. Keep these games coming as fast as you can. Speaking of games, the NFL released its schedule, and there is so much football coming your way. There are so many instances where the NFL schedule has now just bullied itself into other sports' schedule. Will there ever be sanity in scheduling of our football? We will get to that in 2 minutes. Bishop and...
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15: What's up?
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15: What's up with you?
6: All right, here's what's up on a Friday. The NFL schedule is out. Yesterday was release day. All the NFL teams did their creative little videos yesterday. I only saw one stray from that Mike and Diana took, and that was from the Chargers. They took a stray from them, but I didn't see it anywhere else. But Braves did take a stray in that one on their schedule release video. A lot of creativity in all of those. The thing that jumped out to me was something that was made abundantly clear even before the schedule release videos came out, guys, and that is that the NFL is in business in the biggest possible way with a capital B. And they are, for the longest time, the NFL has potentially, I think you could probably argue, has taken less for this need to make sure that they stay on network television, right?
8: Mm-hmm.
6: They've been bleeding into the streamers for the last several years, and you see it here and there. Well, that's full on now, and it's been full on. You've had Thursday Night Football on Amazon for a while now, but it's full on now in terms of the holiday schedule as well. So this year, just think of this big picture. Just go back a few years for me, if you will. Think about Thanksgiving weekend. Thanksgiving weekend historically was the NFL played the Cowboys and the Lions on Thanksgiving Day. That's it. That's the list. Black Friday, the Friday after, was the game when LSU would play Arkansas. You'd have the Egg Bowl sometimes on that Black Friday, and that was kind of a college football day, and then you'd have the college football weekend. Now jump ahead to Christmas. Christmas, the NBA said, hey, we're going to play Christmas Day games about 25 years ago, and people went, hey, that's kind of cool. Let's play Kobe versus LeBron on Christmas, and you can kind of own that. And then let's jump ahead to New Year's Eve and New Year's Day. Unless it fell on a Sunday, those are college football days. Those are bowl games. That's, you know, Sugar Bowl is on New Year's Eve. New Year's Day is the orange and the rose and the fiesta and the rest of it. And away we go. Well, the NFL's choosing violence. They've been choosing violence for a while, but this is even beyond that. This year, you are getting a Thanksgiving Eve game. Again, this is the Green Bay Packers and the Rams. That's a Thanksgiving Eve game. So the greatest first Friday is now going to have an NFL game on it. Here's the trick, guys. It's on Netflix. So in bars, where a lot of people are on that particular first Friday heading into Thanksgiving, likely won't be able to see it. Thanksgiving Day, again, they've got the two. They've got the Chiefs and the Bills. They've got the Eagles and the Cowboys, and they have the Lions hosting. I can't remember who the Lions are hosting on that day, but the Lions are in a game. I think the Bears.
8: The Bears, I believe.
7: Yeah, Bears. It's the Bears.
8: Yep.
6: Bears, yeah. And then you have Black Friday, Steelers or Broncos. Okay, fast forward to Christmas. They're playing Christmas Eve this year. The NFL is, for God's sakes. Houston at Philly on Christmas Eve. Then they're going to go three Christmas Day games, the first two on Netflix, the last one on Fox. Then they go New Year's Eve as well. They're playing a New Year's Eve game, which is on a Thursday. Now, they traditionally play on a Thursday, but they're playing a New Year's Eve game on Thursday. Ravens at Bengals is happening on New Year's Eve on a Thursday. Here is my question for you. It's two-parter. Number one, is this too much? And number two, do you foresee at any point Roger Goodell sitting down with the people that run college football and saying, hey, can we figure something out here where we're not stepping on each other's toes?
8: Is it too much? I think the answer is no. And the only reason I say that is because people are going to watch the games wherever they put them, regardless of all of the crying that college football people might do or fans saying like, man, you know, I got to be in the house now on Thanksgiving Eve because I'm trying to watch this game that's going to be on streaming and it won't be on at the bar. But the reality is the NFL has said like, okay, people are definitely home on holidays. Like this is the easiest way. It's like shooting fish in a barrel. It's the easiest way to get eyeballs, even in a product that continually gets eyeballs. So that would be my first part. Second part about do the NFL and college football powers sit down and have a conversation? I think they're already doing that. I just don't think the NFL really cares. Like the conference commissioners, TV networks certainly have brought up these conversations about Can you at least give us a little bit of breathing room? You know, can the days that we traditionally do this, can you not? And I think they're like, yeah, I mean, we'll try not to, but if we see an opportunity, we're going to do it. And that's just the way that it is right now. Now, my thoughts on it, you have a free developmental league. You should respect that, but this is the NFL. They don't respect much anything except for the shield.
6: Well, I'm going to go a step further. Not only do they have a free developmental league, they have the greatest minor league system in the history of professional sports.
8: Absolutely.
6: They are delivered ready-made stars. Stars. They don't have to build a brand. These guys have they're already ready-made.
8: Yeah.
6: Like it's the greatest minor league in the history of sports pick.
7: It is. And I think the one thing that I have realized in these past couple of years with sports is money is the only thing that matters and everything else be damned. Whether that be the fans, your minor league system, other leagues, the NFL is printing money. And you can ask people, like you can ask me if I think it's too much, and I do think it's too much, quite frankly. Like I don't mind, I have not minded the college football playoff New Year's Eve game. Well, the NFL just crapped all over that. They're like, yeah, we're gonna put our game there, and you can do yours there if you want, but we're gonna take a lot of your viewership. And so what is college football gonna do? They're probably going to play a college football playoff game on New Year's Eve now, but they'll probably do it in the afternoon, I'm guessing, to try to get around that somehow. I think it's too much, but we have TV ratings that tell us we're consuming it like we never have before, and we love it. So maybe it's too much for me, but for the vast majority, and as long as those numbers are still high and they're making money like they are, they're going to not care about anything else.
8: So I think college football, the playoff this year, they're going Wednesday and Friday because I think they were like Thursday football. Right. We're not even going to try to approach this, even though this is a day that is traditionally ours. We're just not even going to play with it. We're just We're going to do one game Wednesday. We're going to do the rest of them on New Year's Day, and they can have that, which is insane to me.
6: It's crazy. Here's another thing about, you mentioned the ratings, Bake, and you're right. Like, the ratings for these two things are continue to grow bigger. This is one thing that I don't know that has been considered. When an NFL game goes head-to-head with a college game, the NFL game wins. And last year this happened on that Saturday of the college football playoffs, either the first round or the second round, you lose track. But it went, and the NFL won. So let's say the NFL does 19 million viewers head-to-head with college football, and the college football game does 9. Okay? If the college football game were not being played, does that audience not then just transfer, or a great percentage of that audience, wouldn't that just transfer to the NFL game?
8: You think?
6: Like, if you didn't have a college football game to watch, you're probably just watching the NFL game that's on. And the people who are watching the college football are the diehard college football fans, the people who love those two teams. Let's say it's Texas A&M and Miami last year, and it's going head-to-head against the Texans. Like, one year, Goodell chose violence. He put, like, the Ravens and the Steelers and then, like, the Texans and the Chiefs on that Saturday.
7: I think that was 2 years ago when Ohio State was in the playoff.
6: And it was like, whoa, that is choosing violence for Goodell. He's playing the hits, and he's trying to strangle college football. And I don't know why he is, to the points that we've all previously just made. But it's also undermining his own product a little bit. First of all, it's counterproductive. Like, they are going to be your players in a matter of time. Mm-hmm. So you're diminishing their window to be made stars at their own level. The second part of it is you're losing some of your ratings, because my contention would be, if 9 million people watch college football on a Saturday head-to-head against the NFL, probably 6 million of that 9 would then be watching the NFL if there weren't college football to be watched.
8: I don't think they care.
6: Like, I know they don't care, but they should.
8: They absolutely should. But their whole goal is to basically pound their chest all the time and be like, we're the hottest thing smoking. And it doesn't matter. It doesn't matter what we're up against. We don't care. We're the hottest thing smoking.
7: Let me play devil's advocate here for the NFL on this, too. We complain all the time about Ohio State being King Kong and not acting like King Kong and throwing their weight around when they should to get what they want. The NFL is doing what we want Ohio State to do. So how can I fault the NFL for doing what we want our team to do all the time?
6: You mean, like, be chesty and, like, own
7: it. And just say not care. Like, this is

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1: All I'm asking for you is give me two Saturdays in December where I can play the first two rounds of this playoff, whether it's 16 or 24. Give me those, and I'm out of your hair in January. Why would Goodell not say yes to that?
2: So I think that's the I'm glad you brought it up that way. That's the biggest issue. Is I don't even think that the college football leadership, who once again I believe is having these conversations with the NFL, I don't think they could walk in there and eloquently state exactly what they need from the NFL at this point, because the postseason structure is always changing and they don't know when they want to end. They don't know when they want the regular season to end. Yeah. Are they going to do conference championship games? They are so confused about what their own sport even looks like. You can't go into the NFL office and be like, hey, we need you to work with us. Great. What do you want? Well, 100%. Like that, you're going to get laughed out of the office doing that.
1: It's like there's no organization.
3: Go ahead, going into Shark Tank with a poor business plan. They're just going to laugh you right out of there.
2: Yeah.
1: Yeah, exactly. What's your valuation? Who do you represent?
2: Yeah.
1: Get organized. Get together. And I do think the NFL would give a little. They're going to give a little back if you have a real plan. Right now, nobody in college sports has a real plan. It's certainly not in college football. Not one that's very well thought out. It's all just Band-Aids on a hemorrhage. The NFL schedule is out. We'll do the schedule game with the Brownies coming up next. Bishop and Friends, right here on The Fan.
4: 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Bye-bye.
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0: First Friday miracles are always better with Uncle Bo. 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
4: Boy, the NFL schedule gods did the Browns no favors. Six of the first nine on the road for the Browns. The first two are on the road in Florida. So, like, from a Browns fan's perspective, like, if you're going to go to a road trip into Florida, you'd want it to be in December, November. Go warm up. Go see your team play. Nope. First two games are in Florida, at Jacksonville, at Tampa Bay. They have a stretch of home games in November and December where the weather is dicey. No favors done there. Their last sort of warm weather trip is at New Orleans on November 8th. That's it. Everything else is really, really cold. So the schedule, the cross divisional stuff is about as easy as it can be. And I think the Browns have one of the easiest schedules in terms of opponents, but in terms of the way that it's set up, pretty tough with six out of your first nine, on the road. How close did you look at this when you played
5: the schedule?
4: Yeah.
5: I really didn't care. Honestly,
4: didn't matter.
5: Either. Yeah. I'm just taking week by week. Yeah, like, you know, I think you kind of look for the stretches, like you were talking about, like if you know you're going to be on the road for, you know, a handful of games, or if you've got a handful of consecutive games that are going to be home, like I think that pops up. You're always looking for when your bye week is as well. But outside of that, like give me game by game. We just got to find a way to win.
4: Panthers, the home opener. That's not till week three for them. They do have one primetime game. It's the Steelers on Thursday Night Football the following week. So short week into Thursday Night Football with the Steelers. That game is at home.
6: I will say this was a sad schedule release for me for the Browns, because not a lot of later games means Tyvus will be having to go to Cleveland a lot, which means I won't be having opportunities to make money here helping him out in the studio while he does his pre and post game from here. So
4: yeah,
6: it was a sad
4: all
6: day
4: 1 o'clock.
6: For me. Couple
4: all 1 o'clock.
6: There were a couple tears shed yesterday.
5: Yeah, look at you looking at it the right way.
4: All right, let's we'll play the schedule game with the Browns. We will go through each game, wins or losses. Headed into it, see where we end up and see how close we will get to that. Starting week one at Jacksonville. Bake, what say you?
6: I've got the Browns taking an L in week one.
4: JP?
5: I would say the same thing here. Jacksonville, just they feel like they're in a better spot roster-wise, coaching-wise.
4: Yeah, I'm with you. I think there'll be dogs in the opener, and I think that would be one that would be difficult to go their way. Week two at Tampa Bay at 1 o'clock. Bake, what say you?
6: I got another L. There's no way Baker's not going to be fired up for that one.
5: It's my same thought process for that. Like, Baker Mayfield, I know he's going to have a grin on his face when he gets to take the field there.
4: And that's how you guys don't know Baker. Because when he gets amped up, it goes the wrong way. He lost to him once already with Carolina. I think he loses again. I think Miles gets home. I think they're 1-1 coming home for the opener against the Panthers. What do you got, Bake?
6: This one is for you, Bo, and only you. Win. Browns get a win. This Panthers suck.
4: God bless you.
5: I think this is a win as well. You come home, you want to make sure that your first home game goes well. Todd Monken starting his home era there in Cleveland, like they got to get a win here.
4: I'm with you. I think they win this one as well and move to 2-1 early on the season. Then short week, Steelers at home in primetime. I don't know who's quarterbacking the Steelers, Bake. I assume it's going to be Rodgers, but I don't know.
6: And it's going to be a big-time crowd for the Browns there, their one primetime game. Also, the Steelers still getting adjusted to McCarthy. Give me the Browns, 2 in a row.
4: JP?
5: That's where I'm at. I think there are probably going to be some early season bumps for both of these teams. But as you mentioned, like, I don't know who the hell's playing quarterback for Pittsburgh, and it might not be somebody good. So I'm going to give the Browns this one.
4: Me too. And I got them at 3-1 coming out of the first tranche of the season. We start the second tranche at New York, the Jets. There are two teams in the NFL that are full on tanking this year. This is one of them.
6: That's right. The Jets suck. Browns win.
5: I mean, they have to win this one, it feels like. I know we're not in the season, but like, this has to be one of the games that you circle as a win.
4: I got them 4-1. Four, can you imagine?
5: Look at us.
4: 4-1. Of course they're going to beat the Jets. All right, next one. Week six, Ravens at home.
6: Gosh, Todd Monken's going to want to get this one, but I don't think he does. I have an L.
5: I've got an L as well.
4: Yep.
5: I think the Ravens are going to be good.
4: Yep. I think come back to earth a little bit. 4-2, competitive game. Now back on the road at Tennessee in week 7.
6: I love you, Carnell Tate, but you're not beating the team that you should have went to, the Browns.
5: I don't know about this one. This feels like it can be a weird game, right? Cam Ward, sure. Year two, Carnell, they upgraded there, obviously. Salah comes in. I think he can turn that thing around. And by the way, the Browns are probably going to be the better team on paper, but I'm not sure that matters. So this feels like a sneaky loss for some reason to me.
4: Yeah, I can go that way too. I could see that happening. I could see losing at Tennessee in as they start to get moving a little bit. When we look back on it, these are going to be the type of games that determine if they're going to be in the mix or not.
5: Yep.
4: Is a game like at Tennessee, at Pittsburgh, November 1st, Big.
6: Hold on. So were you going loss Titans, Bo?
4: Yeah, I went loss.
6: Okay, they're not beating at Tyson. They're not beating the Steelers twice. This is an L.
5: Agree. They're not beating them in Pittsburgh either.
4: Yep, I'll play those odds as well. So I have them at 4-4 through the first 8, and that sends them to week 9 at the Saints, Bake.
6: I don't trust Tyler Shuck. Go Browns.
5: I think I trust Shuck enough, but if we're talking about a potential Deshaun Watson playing in a dome, I like that.
4: I'm with you guys. I like the Browns winning at New Orleans as well, which takes us to the Texans at home week 10, Bake.
6: Yeah, they're not beating the Texans.
5: Agree. Like, I think CJ Stroud could have one of those games where he throws up on himself and they still wouldn't win.
4: he's going to be an interesting one. I'm with you. So that I got an L there as well. That leads him to the bye week, and now we're to week 12, November 29th, Raiders at home.
6: So there is a game somewhere on this schedule that the Browns should win, and they will not, because they always do that. It's not happening. They're beating the Raiders. Give me the Browns.
5: I mean, feels like this would be a point in the year where you've got Fernando Mendoza out there, rookie quarterback, like, got to hit the guy. You got to make him real uncomfortable. I think they'd be able to do that, so I'd give them a win here.
4: Yep, same. I got a win there as well. So they're going to play both Bengals games December 6th and then week 18. So first matchup against the Bengals at home in Cleveland. What say you, Bake?
6: I unfortunately have this as a loss. I think the Bengals are going to have a good year.
5: Is Joe Burrow going to be healthy?
4: Yeah, great question.
5: Right, but I think this is a loss as well.
4: He never wins up there for whatever reason. He doesn't. I'm going to go win here against Cincinnati. So that brings us to Bengals at home week 14. I'm sorry, Falcons at home week 14. Bake?
6: Everything about this, the Browns should win to me. If the Falcons play one game all year hard for Kevin Stefanski, it's this one. The Falcons win.
5: That's kind of where I'm leaning to, unfortunately. I feel like Stefanski's going to want his get back.
4: I think he's going to want it too, but I don't know he's going to get it, because he's going to have Tua and Penix in the cold in Cleveland in December. I think that's a big Quinshon Judkins game. I got Brownies winning that one, which gets us to at Giants on December 20th, Bake.
6: If I would have given the Browns the Falcons win, I would have made this a loss. But I think the Falcons beat them, so I'm giving this one to the Browns. I think they get the win in the Meadowlands.
5: The Giants are one of the most intriguing stories to watch, because you got a young quarterback, Jackson Dart, Scataboo coming back off of injury, Malik Nabers coming back. They've got a defense that's got some guys that can get after a quarterback, and you've got a new head coach who's a proven winner. I'm leaning L here.
4: I went L here as well. So I think we're getting to kind of the same place, all of us, on this. Week 16 at Ravens. Bake?
6: It's a loss.
4: That's L's across the board, right?
5: I agree.
4: All right. Colts at home, home finale, week 17, January 3rd.
6: I think that's a loss, too. I think the end of the year is a struggle for the Browns.
5: Bo, you were talking about the kind of those games that you circle and say, like, if you don't win this one, this would be the reason why you're not in the playoffs. Like, I think this ends up being one of those games, and I unfortunately don't think that they end up pulling it out.
4: Okay, I do think they win the home opener, which gets us to at Bengals in the finale. I'm guessing L's across the board, unless Cincinnati's not trying at that point, right?
5: Yep.
6: Yeah, I have an L.
4: Okay. So, how did you end up with them?
6: So, where'd you go with the Colts? I'm sorry.
4: I had win Colts, lost okay. Bengals.
6: Okay, yeah. Gotcha. So I have the Browns 7-10 on this okay. schedule game.
4: JP?
6: It looks like JP has them, if I'm looking at this right, 6-11.
5: Sounds about right.
6: And then, Bo, I've got you 9-8.
4: Okay, real quick, we're way up against it. As you were doing that, who did you envision quarterbacking the Browns in those 17 games?
6: I was envisioning Deshaun.
5: Same here.
4: Yeah. Second hour of the program coming up next. Bishop and Friends right here on The Fan.
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6: Good morning, I'm Ryan Baker. Round two of the 108th PGA Championship underway this morning at Aronimink outside of Philadelphia. Five golfers tied atop the leaderboard at minus three. Hao Tong Lee leads a group of three golfers that are minus two on their second round this morning. Scottie Scheffler, tough start to him. He's plus two through three holes and has dropped to minus one for the tournament. The Ohio Cup starts tonight up in Cleveland as the Guardians host the Cincinnati Reds at 7:10. You'll be able to hear that on the Fans HD3 at 6:40. Might be a good time for the Reds as their bats awoken yesterday in a 15-1 win over the Washington Nationals. NHL playoffs last night, Montreal beat Buffalo 6-3, and Vegas advanced, beating Anaheim 5-1. 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
0: If you say something with enough confidence, it must be true. 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
4: All right, second hour here on a Friday. Joshua Perry in, Bakes here. I'm here. We've had a little fun with this week. Tim May coming up in 27 minutes. Ryan Day, an extended conversation with Josh Pate. This was another one that I think is pretty timely right now, especially with some of the data I've just seen from Sports Business Journal. Here is Ryan Day with Josh Pate on the future of the sport.
13: I think the easy thing to do is just throw your hands up and just say, well, this is all ridiculous. But it still goes back to the people in the building. It goes back to the, you know, the families of the coaches, of the staff that we have in the building. And then obviously it goes to the players and their families. And so you can't just do that. You know, we have to figure out, you know, what it looks like on a day-to-day basis. And then where are we going here at Ohio State? What's the plan for us looking ahead 5 to 10 years? Because we sort of fall into the, you know, the trap of just thinking about how do we just get through this season. And because of the world that we live in, you know, we all got to win right now. That's how it goes. But we have to make sure we're looking out ahead to figure out where are we going next.
4: Well, that can't be his job, though. His job's the first part. He's trying to do the altruistic thing and look to 5, 10 years down the road, look for big. But his job is the first part, is just get win this season.
5: Isn't
4: win this day, win this week, win all of it. The big picture stuff, in my opinion, that's at Ross's feet. That should be at the conference commissioner's feet. That should be at university president's feet. There is so much that a college football, yes, they can have opinions on these things for sure. But like sorting out the big picture of the sport, to me, that is something that he does not have the time to even begin to take on, as complicated as all this is.
5: I mean, I don't think he needs to necessarily be like hands-on sorting anything out. But this is no knock on any of those people, but I don't trust university presidents or athletic directors or conference commissioners to get it all figured out themselves. I think input from the coaches is as valuable as anything else in this equation. It's why
4: input, for sure.
5: Yes. But yeah. That's why it feels like more and more the coach has evolved from, you know, guys who basically were in every part of the game plan and were just like strictly football guys, to a little bit more of We need an Arthur Smith and we need a Matt Patricia. So when Ryan Day has to go across the street and he has to participate in these meetings and give his opinion, he's got the time to do so.
6: Yeah, I think I understand both points there, but Ross Bjork has to know, like Ryan and Ross have to have a lot of conversations, in-depth conversations, exactly about what Ryan sees wrong in this, the way they're doing things, what challenges those present to coaches and football programs. So Ross knows, because Ross can't have his finger on the football program here at Ohio State all the time. Now, he needs to the most,
5: right?
6: Because that's the moneymaker. But last time I checked, Ohio State is still trying to run 36 sports, and Ross is in charge of all of those too. And I know Ross has people that helps him, but Ross needs to get a lot of his thinking from Coach Day,
5: yeah,
6: because Coach Day is the one that's dealing with the problems.
4: Absolutely. So I think we're kind of similar pages on all of those things. And there's something else we need to have some real big picture, smart people at the top of the sport right now, because what's happening is everything from a legislative perspective takes a glacial pace. Maybe that's even giving it too much credit. Glaciers are disappearing. Where I grew up, they're disappearing pretty quickly over the last 100 years. They're even moving slower than that. It is the slowest moving thing ever. So as soon as they say, hey, here's something that might fix this, and then it takes 18 months to implement it, there's 16 new problems.
5: Yeah,
4: it's truly a Band-Aid on a hemorrhage. It's the old, like, the Bugs Bunny cartoon where there's a dam and they're trying to do it, and every time you put a finger in one hole of a dam, six more holes happen. That's what's happening in the sport. This is from Sports Business Journal today. Caleb sent this to me on social. This just happened with this piece being written up. This is a quote from Ross Innitt at Sports Business Journal, and this articulates the point I'm trying to make. Market forces have outpaced the enterprise from when we started the negotiations with the House settlement. You see what I'm saying? Structurally, logistically, enforcement, and obviously the numbers and the value of the third-party NIL agreements that we're talking about. That's why we're now at this place where all of this has to be rethought and reimagined. So as soon as they think, hey, here's a solution to this, here's $20 million that we can pay on a rev share, but keep them, you know, student-athletes as opposed to having contracts, as soon as they get that done, there's six more problems that are happening. And to that end, in this story, and this is the part that is, it's going to hit, the Southeastern Conference is having discussions about creating their own governance,
5: okay,
4: and their own level of rules to follow.
5: Okay.
4: Now, here's some quotes from this. This is from Jerry Moorhead. He's the president of Georgia. I don't know if it's he or she, J-E-R-E. Could be either way. We want to play with the schools following the rules. This plan would work because college football fans are focused on the SEC. Look at the television ratings this past season. Our fans want to see rules and structure. Now, the contrarian to me would say, well, they want that because they haven't played for a title in 3 years.
5: Right.
4: And so that's why they want this again, so they can cheat under the table as opposed to over it, which is why they've gotten behind. This is my favorite quote in this whole thing. This is from a second Power Four administrator. Could the CSC have set up an enforcement mechanism earlier and better? Sure. She's talking about the College Sports Commission.
5: Right.
4: But the same schools who claim they wanted governed refused to sign a participation agreement.
5: Yes.
4: Don't listen for 1 minute to the people bitching about the CSC. It's the same thing as the NCAA. We blame the NCAA. That's us. We're the idiots.
5: It's great.
4: Which I love. I keep saying, so many fans, Joshua, and I'm sure you get this too, will say, oh, the NCAA ruined it. We're the NCAA.
5: Yes.
4: The Ohio State president is the NCAA. Ross Bjork's the NCAA. Ohio State's the NCAA. They're the idiots.
5: Right.
4: All of those things are the idiots. That's what they're saying here. They're the problem. We're all part of the problem.
5: No, for sure. And to take that a step forward, like all the coaches, we need more rules. What rules do you need? Suggest the rules. To your point, like when it's time to say, let's vote on these, nobody wants to do anything. Hey, these people are cheating. Who's cheating? Nobody says anything. You want to know why? Because everybody's cheating, right? So that in and of itself is an issue, and it's a separate issue. To go back to the first part, though, you talk about the amount of time it takes to actually execute anything in collegiate athletics. This is like when there is a oppressive government, for example. And people are like, oh, we got to change this and we got to change that, and nothing happens. Then all of a sudden, the people are like, screw it, we're going to overthrow the government.
4: Yeah.
5: Because they have to start from scratch in order to change anything. And it feels like we're at that point right now where we might need to start from scratch when it comes to governance, when it comes to enforcement, when it comes to how we actually structure rules, how rules get passed. But the way we used to do it is part of the reason why we're here. Nobody wanted to change in the past. And then when change came, we were not prepared at all to deal with it. And so the SEC saying we want to come up with our own structure for governance. I think it makes a lot of sense because the current one doesn't work at all.
4: The college athletics was reactionary to everything. They were not on the offensive ever. Everything that college football has done in the last, college football is where it's at its apex, but everything in the last quarter century has been done in a reaction to a lawsuit, drug kicking and screaming. There was at no point where they say, man, let's get ahead of this. Mm-hmm. This is coming. We can see it coming. You know why? Because it's a bunch of old white guys running things, and all they do is pass it on to the next guy who does the same thing. And all they're trying to do is just get to my retirement, my golden parachute, so somebody else can do this for 3 or 5 years. I said this 10 years ago, more than that. And this was when he was still in government. Anthony Gonzalez would have been perfect to run something like this.
5: Yeah.
4: Somebody really smart, really bright, who could navigate political, all of the stuff that comes with the politics of it, who played. And I obviously he's got his own thing. Who knows what he's doing now? But you need to have somebody who's young enough to see it through, to see the plan through. Every time they go to new leadership, it's somebody in their 60s who's on the way out the door. They're trying to get their $3 and $4 million a year. They're trying to get their golden parachute, and then they're out.
5: You know what?
4: There's nobody who really wants to do change.
5: Yes.
4: Who's ever been in this position of power.
5: But the other part of it is, too, like, the people who are typically in power in these scenarios, they play dirty. Which I don't think that Gonzalez would have ever wanted to do that. I think it's part of the reason why he's out of the political world right now. And they love credit.
4: Oh, my God.
5: They love credit. They love having their name in the articles. They love people talking about them on the news. And to me, this is not a job that you can do if your biggest desire is for people to pat you on the back when things happen. You just got to do the thing. That's it.
4: The other part of this I want to get into coming up next. The Southeastern Conference doing their own thing. And Mike Greenberg brought up something on Get Up in regard to the regular season of college football that I want to run by you. We'll get to all of that coming up next. Bishop and Prince right here on The Fan.
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23: From the Logan AC and Heat Services Weather Center.
24: We'll call it partly cloudy for the rest of the day. Overall, pretty pleasant. Just a little cooler than average with highs around 71. For the overnight hours, lows fall to 56 with increasing clouds. On Saturday, a little unsettled from time to time. We'll have occasional showers and a few thunderstorms out there. Looks like the best chance is going to be early in the day, then some additional redevelopment possible later in the day. Warmer and more humid, highs around 80. For The Fan, I'm 10 Weather Impact meteorologist Justin Gertz.
14: If the sound of another man slammed against plexiglass turns you on, you've come to the right place. Proud to be your home for Jackets hockey. The Fan, Ohio sports destination. Our top men are working on everything except this show. This is Bishop and Friends.
4: Well, a couple things from campus. The Buckeyes releasing an all-scarlet version of their new uniforms, which we thought they would have. And then they also have the all-white version of these, which are gorgeous. Mm. Absolutely gorgeous.
6: They're calling it Scarlet Rush in Sub-Zero uniforms.
5: Sub-Zero. We used to call it something a little bit different.
4: Cocaine Whites.
5: The Cocaine Whites.
4: That's the one that it is, man. Like,
5: it's my favorite.
4: Those are unbelievable.
5: Unbelievable.
4: The Cocaine Whites were stunning. Yeah, those were beautiful. These are beautiful,
6: I mean, these
4: too.
6: Are pretty good.
4: These are great. Yeah, these are great. And also doing new turf at Ohio Stadium for the 2026 season. You think they put gray back in the end zones?
5: Who knows? But that turf definitely has been a... bit of a talking point on social media. So
4: about what? I missed it. Tell me.
5: Are you serious?
4: No, I don't. Yeah, I don't know.
5: Yeah. So there have been a lot of people who are critical about like the actual type of turf, like the blade of grass, the shape of that.
4: Oh,
5: it's a whole thing. But I think people will be
4: like
5: excited.
4: That it's not
5: as good for the athlete.
4: Okay.
5: May cause more injuries.
4: Well, I mean, they could obviously do grass there if they wanted to.
5: I would love to see it, but you know where everybody's at with that.
6: Yeah, it's less, it's a finance less money, thing. Right?
4: Yeah, it's less money.
6: We don't care about anything else. Whatever's cheapest.
4: Yeah. I always laugh anytime like the European soccer teams come over here and they can grow grass anywhere. Do it in a dome because those guys won't play on turf.
5: Right.
4: They will not, which tells you all you need to know.
6: What is it? Is it in Arizona where they wheel?
5: They roll it in.
6: They wheel Vegas it outside to grow it and then back and forth.
5: Yep.
4: Yeah. I mean, but they do. They have they have natural grass at lower.com. That's fine.
5: Yeah.
4: Like that, you can grow it anywhere. Like you could do it if you wanted to. I understand their perspective. You just got to bite the bullet on the maintenance.
5: Tell 21 Pilots they can't tear up your turf when they're having a concert.
4: Well, that part. Now, I will say you're exactly right. But I will say when I was down in Tallahassee, they had now the growing's different down there, but like they have natural grass.
5: Sure.
4: And they had like some sort of a monster truck thing that they were doing, and they had concerts, and then they just replant the grass. It obviously grows quicker down there, but you wouldn't be able to have 21 pilots in there in November if you were going to do that. The SEC is 100% serious about doing their own thing. And they're probably the one conference, like them or hate them, and many of you up here probably do, and I don't blame you. The ego runs amok. But they're probably the one conference that could crown their own national champion, and their fans would love it. They would eat it up. Their SEC championship game to them, and I think this goes all the way back to like Civil War stuff. I really do, buddy. I really think like they really just like that sectionalism, which is makes you want to throw up a lot of times. But if they did put their own set of rules together and they get all their people to follow it, now they wouldn't enforce anything, but at least they'd have rules that they would try to enforce. I think a lot of folks down there would be just fine just deciding who is the best in their conference. I really do.
5: Yeah, I think especially now that they feel like they feel like their strength is being undermined elsewhere. So yeah, I think they would be like, you know what, we'll just do what we want to do and we'll follow our own rules and our whatever we say is legitimate and everything else you guys can argue about.
4: We live in a world where it's not a lie if you believe it.
5: Sure.
4: You can say anything you want and you can lie through your teeth. Nothing matters now. And it's like in this instance, from their perspective, they already have a television partner set up that's locked in with them in lockstep. They've got 16 teams in their league. If they wanted to, they could get bigger. Florida State, Clemson, Miami would all love to be in that league. Carolina, if you wanted to, you could swallow up some of the ACC. They could do it that way and just go, hey, let's put the southern schools of the ACC and the SEC together. We have a television partner with ESPN that's ready and willing. We'll conduct our own tournament. And I think it would fly down there.
5: It would.
4: I really do.
5: It would. But
4: yeah,
5: there are plenty of fans elsewhere that would just laugh at that.
4: No question. But I don't think they'd care. Which would be, I'm telling you, like they're that myopic in terms of just seeing it through their own prism.
5: I'm with you, but I've also watched the amount of Southern football fans who discovered Kurt Cignetti last year and have been really sensitive about how he is actually a good coach and like did what he did with Indiana. Like I think they're in a more sensitive spot. It's like it's a new wound that they have versus one that's kind of calloused over. And I like
4: that's fair.
5: I think 2 years ago would have been a lot easier than today.
4: That's, I think that's fair.
6: That's what I was thinking. This probably makes more sense 3 years ago, but you've had three Big Ten teams win college football national championships mm-hmm. in a row. Maybe it doesn't make as much sense. Maybe it's a little more laughable now than it was.
5: It's to pick up your ball and go home rather than absolutely. We don't need to fool with you guys because we're better.
4: Absolutely. The one thing that I am going to be curious if they can hold on to is the 16-team playoff. They want it bigly. ESPN wants it bigly. They don't want to move off of it. Everybody else is spinning towards this 24-team one. There's some casualties of this. Clark Lee was in a conversation, the Vanderbilt head coach with OutKick, had this to say, expansion is coming. We all expected it for this year. It hit a hiccup. We're going to have to let go of some tradition and end-of-the-year elements of college football, or somehow the playoff is incorporated in playoff games. The first thing we need to focus on is when we end the season. The issue is tied to TV contracts, dedicated time slots, where we're not competing with NFL on games that extend our season 3 weeks into January that undermines integrity of what we're doing as a sport. Last part, I couldn't agree any more with him on, which led Mike Greenberg on Get Up, and our buddy Mr. Feinbaum was on this segment as well, to say this about the end of the season in rivalry games.
2: I will say this. I don't know what ESPN does and doesn't want, but what I can tell you with certainty is that the idea that good teams, championship-worthy teams, get left out of the playoff is a good thing, not a bad thing. If you put every single team that might win the championship into the playoff, you might just as well not play the regular season to begin with. If we live in a world where Ohio State and Michigan rest their starters for that game at the end of the season because they've got the potential of five playoff games still sitting in front of them, then college football as we have known it ceases to exist. So I don't have a vote in any of this. Obviously, other people do, and they'll make the decisions they make based on a lot of reasons that candidly have nothing to do with what's in the best interest of the game itself.
4: Could you see that happening?
5: No, but I kind of want to see it if we move to 24.
4: You want to see chaos?
5: Yeah, I do. I am rooting for chaos. Like, I think it would take something like that for the people in power to be like, oh, damn, we might have actually really screwed this thing up, where you get the Iron Bowl or you get Ohio State, Michigan, and you got coaches, you know, load managing with the players because they're trying to look ahead to this big playoff that everybody said was going to be the greatest thing. That it would be a weird world, but part of me is like, if this is where we're going, like, yeah, I would love to see that just to see what the reaction is.
6: Bo, I think earlier this week on this show, I talked about this.
4: Mm-hmm.
6: When this has been
4: one of your concerns.
6: When we were talking about when is too much, and when is it going to be a point where you start losing people? I think when you have something like that, you will start losing people, and there is no part of me that ever wants to see that happen. I hate that the game means as little as it does now. I want it to mean everything. I want everything to be on the line in that game. But JP, I'm with you a little bit in the fact, and I've said this all along, I want complete chaos with all of this because yep. All of you guys asked for this. You all wanted it. And you all pushed so hard for all of this. I hope at some point it crashes and burns at your feet.
4: I don't think people... Who wanted this?
5: The people who can make the decision about it.
4: No. They didn't want this, guys. They wanted to find money.
5: Oh, okay.
4: Nobody really wants this. Okay. There's not a president who wants this. There's not an athletic director who wants this. They want to save jobs. The coaches want to save jobs. So they want a 2014 playoff so they can say, I made the playoff. The administrators want an influx of cash so that they don't have to make hard decisions on sports.
5: Okay.
4: So they're trying to create money that previously wasn't there. I don't know if you hooked anybody to a lie detector test that they would say, we want a 2014 playoff for anything other than selfish reasons.
5: Well, that's just too damn bad, because if you want to do all those things and whatever, you need more money. But doing it this way is crazy. And if this is what we're going to get, then I do want to see the chaos. Like, we can't have it both ways where it's like, oh, we really don't want to do this, but we want the money, so we're going to do it. It's like, well, no, then I want to see it blow up in your face because I think it's wild. The other thing that Greeny said here that I think is an even bigger point in this is, if we're just going to get it to a place where, like, the top 10 teams that we think in our brain are the top 10 at the beginning of the year get 50 mulligans throughout the season and they can still be in the playoff, like, you lose 3 games and you're still there, why are we even playing? What are we, like, just because you were supposed to be good doesn't mean that you should have an opportunity to win a title. And by the way, I say this as somebody who got the mulligan in 14 and won it, and the last one we watched with Ohio State as a 23-point favorite at home, losing to their biggest rival and then winning it. I understand what it means to open this thing up, but it's crazy the amount of chances that the best teams are going to get just to screw around.
4: There's no doubt. There's no doubt. There's not a scenario where we did this when it was a 16-team playoff and we went back 50 years. And I think there was only 2 instances where Ohio State wouldn't have made a playoff in a 16-team in like 50 years.
5: Like, it's crazy.
4: You're never going to have to worry about it. This is not an Ohio State problem at all. Tim May in 2 minutes, Bishop and...
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4: Indeed you are. It is a Friday. It is 10:30 at this time. We talked to our good buddy Tim May, the Tim May Show with Clay Hall on FanStream Sports. We are caroming towards a 24-teamer. It sounds like Sankey and the ESPN are about the only ones that can try to prevent this thing from happening. Is there a way to preserve what is left of the regular season with a 24-team playoff in your view, Tim?
26: Yeah, I mean, you know, the games will still matter, but you know what scares you, what bothers you is I hate to agree with ESPN and Greenberg on anything, but is the idea that the Michigan Ohio State game you might have guys sitting out like 2 or 3 or 4 years from now, or 4 or 5 years from now, when it becomes obvious that what matters are the next four games and not that one. You know, when you have no chance of making maybe the top eight and you realize it, you know what I mean? There, all kinds of factors are going to weigh into this. A bye is still going to be a big deal. You know, even though, of course, that hurt Ohio State last year, it looks like, but it's still going to be a big deal when you consider the ramifications. But yeah, I mean, see, even talking about it right now, you just talk yourself right into a rabbit hole when you start talking about what's good and bad about it. I mean, you and I, you know, you, me, my buddy Jeff Snook, my good buddy Jeff Snook, we all agree the BCS, when you put the top two teams together, that was a hell of a deal, man. And yeah. And then when you moved to four, it left you enough fodder for talk radio for everybody to be griping about 5 and 6 not getting in, right? Yeah. But when it's 24, I mean, what are you going to be talking about, the guys who didn't get the buys? I mean, you know, it's everything gets diluted, including even talk radio, in my opinion. But it will give you product. But you know, my good buddy Joshua Perry, he was talking about. I mean, it's like you kind of want to see this because, boy, college athletics, college in general, they just have a way of backing themselves into a corner and then hoping a mouse digs through the hole and gives them a way out. You know, I mean, it's repeatedly through the ages we've seen this with the revenue sharing and everything else. It's kind of funny to watch in slow motion.
4: Well, you were listening to what we were just talking about that right there. I don't think anybody really, hook them up to a lie detector, wants a 24-team playoff. I think they think it's a necessity in an effort to stay afloat and to keep paying coaches what they're paying them and pay everybody else. They're basically trying to find money, Tim. When you talk to the people that you talk to around the sport, I don't know that anyone's like, oh, yeah, I want to play 5 games in December and January.
26: Yeah. Well, that's the thing. I mean, I keep saying we have talked about a lot of this, but from this standpoint, the people that gripe about what football players are making, for example, in the NIL, but revenue sharing aspect of things, they just think of what you're leaning on now. You're leaning on flesh, you know, flesh, blood, and bone. That's hard to say three times in a row. You're of football players to basically pay the freight. And so I don't know where you go in that. I remember asking Kirby Smart and Ryan Day before that 2022 game about should the players in an expanded playoff share in the revenue. And Kirby started talking about how, well, you know, we get our families, the families of the players, they now get their expenses paid to go to the extra game. And I wanted to yell at him because it was in a big press conference. I wanted to yell at him. Yeah, that's because of Ohio State and Gene Smith and Ryan and Urban Meyer, you know. So it's like, I don't know. It's just – it's crazy. I do think the players should get bonuses, though. I mean, I don't know how else you would label it other than a bonus to play in these extended playoffs. I mean, I really truly believe that.
4: You know, that's coming. Some kid's going to say, I'm not playing unless I get more. That happened with Nico, reportedly, Joshua.
5: Yeah. I mean, yeah. I think they should, by the way. And for the, I don't know what the other bowl games are going to look like, but you might as well throw an incentive out there for that, too. But Tim, I wanted to ask you, because we were talking about it a little bit earlier. You know, Ryan Day is thinking about all the same things that we talk about here every single day. Yeah. And there's this question about, you know, like how much time can and should he put into thinking about the future and the direction of the sport? Where do you stand on the conversations of coaches and how they fit into the big picture?
26: Well, here's the problem for like a Ryan Day. You know, in the final analysis, he's not making the decision. They should be having much more input into it than I think they're even getting. But like you know, he wakes up every day and somebody has already moved another milepost. You know, it's like it's crazy what you're dealing with now compared to 2019. I mean, so it's hard for coaches to do the job they were originally hired to do, but then also look out for the future of things. I mean, I don't think there's any coach, like Bo just said, I don't think there's any coach out there that says, yeah, you got to win four games to win a national championship after playing at least 12 games to get there. We're going to see the conference championship games go away because you've got to know when you want to roll your loaded dice, you know, and not just the dice. So that's what these coaches are going to all be dealing with. It roster management is going to be a big deal in 4 or 5 years.
4: It's a bit, yeah.
26: Well, it's already a big deal, but it's going to be more so because you do want Julian Sayin playing in the first round of the playoffs, you know, and Jeremiah Smith and whomever. Brock Boyd probably be around by then, be stepping up.
4: Yeah, just imagine those conversations, because that's going to happen. As we're talking about this, guys, I'm thinking to myself, like, and reportedly it happened with Nico in the game here again when Tennessee came.
26: We're not
4: playing unless you give us a little bit more. And then the crazy thing is you can't even give him a bonus. As you have to then call a booster to go, hey, he needs 100 grand to play the Ohio State game. All right, fine, I'll give it to you. Here you go. It's not even like they don't even control that. Just think of the mess that is.
26: But it's probably a booster you called 2 months earlier. Hey, we need this for this guy.
4: Absolutely.
26: You know what I mean? It's the tree's going to run out of fruit, is basically. You keep picking the fruit off of it. So that's what we're seeing most of all, is like, knock, knock, who's there? Not you again, you know.
5: All right, I wanted to ask you about a little bit of a different mess that was making headlines. And you're a guy who grew up in the South, so you've got better perspective probably than a lot of us do. But Lane Kiffin did that interview in Vanity Fair, and you know, he had went to LSU because recruits feel more comfortable. They don't feel like it's segregated here. And then Steve Sarkisian jumped in with some criticism for Ole Miss as well. Like, what did you make of all of the people kind of pointing their arrows at Ole Miss this past week?
26: Well, Ole Miss has always had a reputation, you know, even when I was growing up back in the 60s, of, you know, interesting things. And I'm not even talking about, well, the 60s were an interesting time. Let's leave it at that, Joshua. mid-60s especially. But, let's backtrack it. What about when Jimbo called out Nick Saban? When Nick Saban called him out or called out Texas A&M for what they did, and nobody ever looked at that, right? I mean, it's almost like Sankey said, hey, everybody be quiet. What are you doing? You know, we're going to have the FBI down here in a minute. So I just make it out as it's almost like the offseason's too long in the SEC, if you follow my drift.
4: I think they love it. I mean, I know Feinbaum loves it. Yeah. I think they love the dialogue. You brought it just to clear up, and we talked about this yesterday a little bit with Paul. I believe everything that Lane Kiffin said is valid. I don't believe he ever thought it. I don't believe that he ever thought it until he left Ole Miss. He never brought it up when he was there, ever. He's using this as a cheap shot to get at Ole Miss. Everything that he said is real. I lived down there for, Mississippi was a different level. It just was, and everybody understood it. So I think what he said was probably valid. I think the one that was, but I just think that who delivered the message was the problem. Like Kiffin can't deliver that message because that is a below the belt shot, I think, for a guy who never complained about that while he was there and is now bringing it up because he's going to rival him.
26: Of course he brings it up because they didn't let him coach in the playoffs.
4: Yeah, of course. Yeah, I mean it's personal. He made it personal. Right? I mean that's what he did.
26: Yes. Everything in the Southeast Conference is personal. I think Oklahoma and Texas are figuring that out.
4: Yeah, they are. The one thing that was kind of crazy, though, was like Sark going at Ole Miss. Like, his quarterback's dad's an alumnus. So is his grandpa.
26: Yeah. So
4: Sark didn't think that one through, buddy.
26: Dude, they didn't play the Alabama-Auburn game. Somebody asked me which is the better rivalry the other day, Alabama-Auburn or Texas or Ohio State-Michigan. I said, are you kidding? You know, they didn't even play Alabama-Auburn for a long time because people were getting these huge fights in the stands, you know, and players were being threatened, et cetera. So, without a doubt, Ohio State-Michigan. That's why, you know, I would never have said this 5-10 years ago, but I think the idea of keeping it from being being affected by what's coming is, you know, just like Texas-Oklahoma play in the middle of the year.
4: Oh, my God.
26: Ohio State-Michigan –

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1: My game, I'm not sure my game is better suited for the putt-putt down the street.
2: Virtues is cool, man. I played there about 15 years ago. That's fun.
1: I like that course a lot. It's kind of a... I like walking it, believe it or not. I'd walk one time with some guys, but Apple Valley, I only played one time with Timmy Hall a long time ago. You remember, you know who Timmy Hall is, right?
2: Yeah, I said I'm sorry you had to play golf with him.
1: Common man and Timmy, exactly. Yeah, no, he can, dude. He can rip it.
2: I love Timmy.
1: He can rip it.
2: No, he's a stud. Yeah. All right. Well, enjoy your round. Hit it straight. We'll talk to you soon.
1: I'll try to hit it straight. I always try to hit it straight. That's the idea.
2: Objective.
1: Scheffler, three bogeys in his first four holes this morning. What do you think? There you go.
2: Hit it straight,
1: all
2: buddy.
1: Right, see you, pal. See you, Joshua.
3: Later.
2: We'll do a little thing or not, I think, up next. Bishop and Friends right here on The Fan.
4: Tweet from a listener. Are you carrying the Buckeye game today? 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The answer is yes. The Fan.
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4: So we just talked about this a little bit ago with Ohio State announcing that they're going to have new turf in the shoe for this upcoming season. This was Ross Bjork with some comments on it. He said, the new surface at Ohio Stadium takes this vision further, providing a dynamic playing surface that provides the latest advancements in performance and safety and meets NFL standards. And our staff will now be able to utilize customizable end zones that amplify themed game atmospheres and elevate experience for fans inside the stadium and watching nationwide. There's also no plans for Ohio Stadium to go back to grass because of the maintenance that is associated with that. And it also allows us, we talked about Ohio Stadium to be used for such things as the 21 Pilots concert that'll be happening the same weekend that Ohio State is playing over in Indiana. Thing or not a thing?
5: Well, the last part is the most important thing, right? Because the 21 Pilots concert, that's found money, is what that is. So there, think about, that's what all of this stuff comes back to. It would be a big thing for football. Is it safe? Like, if you're putting in new end zones and trading them in and out, like, make sure there's not seams. I don't know how any of this stuff works. But just from the perspective of, there is no question that grass is the safest. That is known. There's data forever on it. I know they're coming a long way in turf than where they were even 10 years ago, 5 years ago even. So as long as it's safe, you just don't want the turf monster to tear an ACL on a kid. That's the only thing that I care about.
6: That's a reaction that I've been seeing on social media. Everybody was like, oh, the old turf was slippery, so glad we got a new surface in there. I think that's the number one most important thing, as you said. If we could go back to grass, I would love to see that. We know that's not happening, so get us the best of the best. It's Ohio State.
4: So something else here that I took from that, he said customizable end zones. Will this be a thing where, and the renderings, and I believe Ohio State has had Safelite on the field the past couple of years.
5: Could be.
4: And the renderings have Safelite on the field at like the 20s again. Mm-hmm. I wonder if this will be certain kind of advertising things that they could put in the end zone. Or when we have the tunnel vision jerseys, will the end zones go black?
5: I think it's both. I think tunnel vision, when you go the black jerseys, you'll have a black end zone. When you go, you may even do all white at home, which would be kind of crazy. Like, that's I wouldn't recommend that. But if you do like the scarlet out, gray out, that type of thing, and then it's probably also, I mean, just think, like, if you could sell this, and again, this is all found money, when Alabama comes here in 2 years, and you could, what is that worth to have your company in the end zone? That's Ross's job. His job is to find money and try to keep this thing going the best he can. So my hunch is it's both the things you mentioned, Vic.
6: Where do you stand on sales and logos in the end zone? You know, sales aspects on the field.
5: Doesn't bug me. I don't care.
6: I don't either, but I know some people are like, keep it as clean as possible.
4: We've talked about this a couple weeks ago. I'd rather have that than them asking the fans for more money, quite frankly.
6: I'm with you on that. You get that
5: I'd rather have them put now the problem is they won't. I'd rather have them put a badge on the jersey, put sponsorships on the field if it meant I didn't have to deal with the 2014 playoff. But it won't, because they just want to keep finding more and more.
6: Yeah, they'll
5: do
6: it all.
5: Yeah, they'll try to do it all.
4: I thought this was pretty interesting the other day. Heading into the PGA Championship, Brooks Koepka explained why he's one of only a few golfers on the tour who doesn't use a yardage book.
7: It's not too difficult. I've played enough golf. I can eye it and pretty much know what it's going to be by looking at it. He's right. I do have the club out taking practice swings most of the time before he even gives me the yardage. You just kind of know what it is, and I just found myself looking at the yardage book too much, and I'd look at it and I'd see the bunker and it looks like it's tucked, and then I look at it up and I look and I see what's in front of me and it's not tucked. That's why you play practice rounds. I mean, once it comes to it, just the numbers, I should know the golf course by the time we play it, so there shouldn't be anything that's a surprise. Pretty much done that my whole career as a professional, and you play the place plenty of years, plenty of times, practice rounds, you know where the pit is, where you should miss it, where you shouldn't miss it. So looking at a yardage book isn't going to really do you any good because you already know where it's at.
4: Koepka shot an opening round 1 under par yesterday at Aronimink, and he does not tee off for his second round until later this afternoon. Thing or not a thing?
5: Awesome thing. Makes me easy to root for. Yeah, I like it. Grip it, rip it. You can, I'm terrible, but I can tell when I get to the ball, like, oh, I'm about 160. Feels like about 160 to me. Like, I'm terrible. Imagine as tuned in as those guys are. I'm sure he can spot it within 2 or 3 yards every shot, don't you think?
6: That's kind of where I'm at in terms of him. And you said grip it and rip it. Like, sometimes I'm no good, but like sometimes you go out there and you're like, oh, you know, I'm getting a couple practice swings in. Where should I try to? Sometimes you just walk up to the ball, address it, and swing. And that's it. That's all you need to do.
5: Baekwin used to play a lot. I bet you could. And even now, I bet you could feel, I bet you could be within 5 or 10 yards, 5 yards on everything.
4: Yeah.
5: Don't you think?
4: Maybe so. Probably not now. But there's a lot of times you look and you're like, yeah, it's probably about 150.
5: Yeah.
4: But with these guys, they want things dialed into the exact yardage.
5: They
4: do. They're not saying that looks like 150. They're saying, oh, that's 144 and a half.
5: Yes. Yeah,
4: so
5: that's true. Yeah.
4: It's kind of surprising. It was different to hear.
5: Yeah.
4: After a 65-year football coaching career, longtime NFL offensive coordinator Tom Moore's most recent stop brings him full circle at the University of Iowa. The 87-year-old Moore will work as a senior consultant to coach Kirk Ferentz as an offensive advisor. He played quarterback at Iowa in the 1950s, was a grad assistant there in 61 and 62. Moore helped the Steelers win Super Bowls in 79 and 80, and he was also the offensive coordinator for Peyton Manning's multiple MVPs. Thing or not a thing?
5: This is an awesome thing. Awesome thing. Great job, Kirk Ferentz. You know, you're 87. Certainly the sun is setting, and yet you don't want to just sit in your house. It's something to do for a legend. I love it.
6: The jokes write themselves on this one, though. I mean, Iowa, their offense, and to bring somebody to help us innovate, we're going to find an 87-year-old guy. That's going to be
5: fair.
6: Our innovation.
5: That's fair.
6: I think it's hilarious. Obviously, this dude knows what he's doing, so go ahead and do what you got to do. But come on, guys.
4: Hey, in a world where the leader of the most prominent country can be an older gentleman, as we've seen the past couple of times.
6: I guess so.
4: Why can't 87-year-old Tom Moore help reinvent Iowa's offense?
5: Wouldn't that be cool, though, like come full circle?
6: Yeah.
5: Played there, you know, even wherever you spent that time of your life, 18 to 23, like a lot of people would say it's as much fun as you've ever had or will ever have in your life. And to be able to go back at the end of your life and kind of go home, I think that's just really cool. So good job out of Ferentz.
4: I mean, that bar no longer exists.
6: They say you start your coaching career.
5: Rockin' our bar is doing just fine.
6: You start your coaching career or end your coaching career at your alma mater, but you don't do it in the middle. So this makes a lot of sense.
5: It does. Final hour of the week coming up next. Doug at 11:30. What we learned is next. Bishop and Friends right here on The Fan.
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4: Good morning, I'm Ryan Baker. Round number 2 of the PGA Championships underway at Aronimink. 5 golfers are tied at -3 for the lead. The only one of those on the course right now is Alex Smalley. He's even par through 5 holes. Hideki Matsuyama and Chris Gauthier, both -2. Those are your low rounds for round 2 so far. Scottie Scheffler, +3 through 6. He's at even par for the tournament. The Hockey World Championships have gotten underway this morning over in Switzerland. Canada playing Sweden right now, and they lead 2-0. Jet Greaves in goal for the Canadians. The Cincinnati Reds bats exploded in a 15-1 win over the Washington Nationals yesterday. They're up in Cleveland tonight, starting the Ohio Cup against the Guardians at 7:10. You can hear that on the Fans HD3 at 6:40. 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
0: 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We will do the Bengals schedule game coming up at 11:17. Time now to figure out what we learned this week. Hit it, Bick.
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0: Only in Columbus, Ohio, could kind of the number one story of the week being the school color returning to the home jersey. Like, only here. And I'm not minimizing it because I've been working on this for 20 years. I've been complaining about this. So they finally got it right. They got them on. I did quibble a little bit, JP. I would have done the scarlet ones and the white ones first so that people knew that was coming, because they did the black one first and everybody was asking, where's the red one? Where's the white one? Where's all this going to shake out? So I just would have done that one and then dropped the black one later. Today they dropped an all white version, an all red version. What we learned today was that there will not be an all gray version of these uniforms, which I think is fine, considering everything else. What did you make of the rollout and now the uniform options that the Buckeyes have at their disposal?
1: I mean, we talked about the rollout itself. I think the only issue with doing the black jersey first was the people whining and moaning about how you see it at noon because they never play at night. So right. That was tough, but I like a little teaser. I like to build anticipation when it comes to the rollout and the launch. So from that standpoint, wasn't mad at it. And we got to the conclusion that you have been on a personal campaign for feels like a couple decades now, really. So
0: legitimately 20 years.
1: Yeah. So I'm glad it's back. I think they look phenomenal. We talked about, like, are you a jersey guy? I've got my own jerseys at home. But if I ever decided I was going to add a modern jersey to the mix, like, now is the time I'm going to do it.
4: So, Bo, there's no gray yet. We don't know what could be coming here. And they also said that...
0: I'm going to trust Andrew Lind on this.
4: Okay.
0: And he's reporting there will not be a gray. And
4: okay.
0: He doesn't miss on these things. I haven't seen him miss on these things. He runs the Ohio State football database, in a uniform database. I've never seen him miss on them. I should have said that. You're right. I'm reporting that there won't be a gray, and I believe him to be correct.
4: So that would be interesting, because 11 Warriors says that these are uniform combinations for this season and beyond.
0: Mm-hmm.
4: And I would think the beyond, there would be an all gray again at some point, but... Maybe
0: did you
4: we
0: like
4: don't
0: it?
4: Have
0: How did
4: one
0: you guys feel
4: in.
0: About the all gray? Did you like them?
1: It wasn't a needle mover for me. I thought it was cool. I thought it was fine. It's, you know, it wasn't the best combination that I've seen.
4: Bo, you know I am not someone that loves the monochrome jersey anyway. I enjoy the contrast. Like, I don't love the all scarlet, to be honest. Like, these scarlet rushes, they look awesome because the gray is on the red jersey again, or the silver's on the red jersey again, but I don't love the red pants with it. The all white looks pretty cool, but I don't usually enjoy that. So the all grays were just kind of blah to me.
0: The ones that I would like to know the real truth on, Joshua, and I've never asked you this. We were talking about the cocaine whites. So this would have been, I think these debuted in 13. So this is, now they didn't have gray on the sleeves, but it had the big, thick sleeve. It had a chrome dome. And bright green Buckeye leaves.
1: And the fat stripe.
0: Fat stripe on the sleeve and on the pant. And there was a home and away version of it. The away version, Braxton looked the coolest anyone's ever looked in a football uniform ever, in State College and in Ann Arbor in those. And then the red ones were pretty sweet too. I had always heard that was Nike kind of soft launching. This is what the Buckeye uniform, this is like the evolution of the Buckeye uniform, and that there was talk of those becoming the uniforms. What do you remember about the rollout of those? And what do you remember? Was that? Do you remember any conversation around that?
1: No, I don't. The one thing I'll tell you is when we wore the all black uniforms for the first time, I think that might have been 15 against Penn State. They had the black helmet, and I believe the Buckeye leaves were still like a metallic green that they wanted to put on there. And we went to the equipment people that week and we were like, I think these green leaves look goofy. And they're like, it's a traditional. And we're like, we should do something different. And that's when we got the red leaves to put on the black helmet, which really kind of popped there. So the only thing I'm telling you based off of that conversation is I feel like all of the uniform chatter is an evolution and it's very fluid. And it's kind of like, what are our traditions and our ethos, but like, what are the trends and what do players and recruits and fans really care about? So they actually listen to input when it came to that kind of stuff.
0: Oh, that part's pretty cool. What is your favorite one off that you wore there?
1: It had to be the all white. Was
0: the cocaine white?
1: Yeah, the one. I'm actually not as big on the all black uniform. It looks heavy. And so in my mind, I felt like I was heavy wearing it.
0: Did you wear the Wolf ones, like the camo gray ones?
1: No, that was, I think that might have been 16, 2 years. Yeah, or maybe a year after I left was the first time they wore those. They look great.
0: JT Barrett wore them, I know.
4: Was that at Penn State? Didn't they wear those? Maybe it was Dwayne.
0: They wore them in the Michigan game 1 year, the white versions of them in the Michigan game 1 year, which was crazy.
1: The 17 game against Penn State, I know that comeback, I think, was when they wore them as well.
4: Yeah.
1: Yeah.
4: That's what I was thinking.
1: Yeah. Mm-hmm. Yep.
4: JP, we talked a lot about this and this. What about just for an alternate jersey, just the normal combo, normal pants, normal helmet, but just a normal black jersey, like everything that the normal home jersey is, but just wear it scarlet, make it black, have a Raiders look.
1: I could get down with that. I think
0: that would be sick.
1: It would. I think the era where it went a little bit too far for me was right before I got there. They did like the throwback alternates, and some of those just didn't play for me.
0: Which one didn't you like? There was one I was very fond of, but there were several that I thought were.
1: I can't. I'm trying to remember.
0: So they had one that was. They had one with a white hat that they wore in the Michigan game.
1: That's the one that I don't think I was very fond of. Yeah.
0: I did like the look of that one on the field. I thought it looked really clean. They had another one that was like with a shiny red helmet. And then they had one with like the vertical striping.
1: Yeah, that was.
0: As well, that was a throwback.
4: I was not a fan of the vertical striping.
1: That was a little tough.
0: I liked them all. I just didn't like them in the Michigan game.
1: I'm with you on that.
0: Like, I thought they were all pretty cool, but I don't love them in the Michigan. To me, and that's something that I wonder if at any point that they will do, if they will do like USC and UCLA and go color on color in that game.
1: I would love to see it.
0: Please. You could do that.
1: I would love to see it. It would be phenomenal.
4: Well, I feel like I've been Trumpy or beating that drum like you did with the gray sleeves.
0: Hopefully it won't take you 20 years.
4: I know. Gosh, it'd be so good.
0: It would be. It would be so good. So, that kind of dominated the week. And then we've spent this whole week, all of these conferences, they're doing the upfront stuff. So upfronts is when you go to advertisers and say, here are all of our big things. And in the old days, these used to be TV shows. Like, I remember working at local affiliates, CBS affiliates in Billings, Montana, Tallahassee, Florida. And like when we would drop the CBS schedule, it was all about, oh, here's this new show. It's called CSI. Let's see if it'll be a hit. And you and the advertiser get all excited. And even the local affiliates would have these big parties and invite their partners and their advertising partners in and show them like the fall schedule. Here's what you have to be excited about. Now it's all sports. It's all sports. So that's why we have these schedule leaks that are coming out. That's why we have all this NFL schedule is released this week. It's all for the upfronts and all of that. And so that's what is leading to these comments from the ACC commissioner. In 2 weeks, we'll have the SEC meetings down in Florida. So that's where you're getting all of this, the resignation that we're heading to a 2014 playoff, because these people are all in the same building and same room and they're being asked these questions. My overwhelming thought on all of it is I don't think there's anybody that's representing this sport correctly and really worries about the next 10 years. I think they're worried about next year.
1: Yeah.
0: That's it. I don't think there's anybody big picture thinking, buddy.
1: I tend to agree. There's also a large part of me that is on the train of, if we're going to do expansion, let's do 16, but I don't want to do it at all. But if we're going to do it, at least let's wait a few more years. Like, I know it's not necessarily imminent, but it's going to happen sooner than later. We haven't even really marinated on the current landscape we're in. And then the final thing I'll say is I don't think that more TV partners in this thing is the worst thing ever. I wish we could do it in the current 12-team format. But just from my perspective at NBC, we certainly talk about the postseason, and we certainly talk about what we think the bracket is going to look like. We don't have a vested interest in actually promoting the postseason because we're not a part of it.
3: No, that's called agenda setting.
1: Yeah.
3: That's why ESPN in February starts talking about the women. For 20 years they've done this. They're talking about the women's tournament.
1: Yep.
3: That's why all of a sudden WWE is on SportsCenter, because they're partners with them. And so, yeah, that's absolutely a part of it. Real quick, without thinking, regardless of the money and all of it, both of you, JP, you first, what is the perfect number for a college football playoff?
1: Six.
3: So two buys?
1: Yep.
4: I think four. I've always said that.
3: I could do eight and sleep well at night.
1: You see how all of us went less than what we currently have.
3: Yeah. Less. Less is more, kids. Less is more. We said about a month ago that we thought if you wanted to put some soft earned on an NFL team that might pay off big in terms of a Super Bowl, it would be on the Cincinnati Bengals. Their schedule is out. We will play the schedule game with the Bengals coming up next. Bishop and Friends right here on The Fan.
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6: From the Logan AC and Heat Services Weather Center.
10: We'll call it partly cloudy for the rest of the day. Overall, pretty pleasant. Just a little cooler than average with highs around 71. For the overnight hours, lows fall to 56 with increasing clouds. On Saturday, a little unsettled from time to time. We'll have occasional showers and a few thunderstorms out there. Looks like the best chance is going to be early in the day, then some additional redevelopment possible later in the day. Warmer and more humid, highs around 80. For the Fan, I'm 10 Weather Impact meteorologist Justin Gertz.
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12: Appropriate that we had Mr. Brown there as the bump back. We will do his Bengals, and they have a lot of pie that's distributed this year in terms of who they're paying, what they're paying them, and what they've done in the lead up to this season. Then he's going to have to open up the checkbook, Joshua, because he's got to take that whole operation to Madrid. And that ain't cheap.
13: So what's the setup like? How are they living over there in Madrid?
12: When the Browns went to London last year, they stayed at kind of a golfing resort about 35, 40 minutes from the city. So I assume that teams would do the same thing when you go to Madrid or Munich. Now, when you go to Brazil, you're on lockdown.
13: Right.
12: Like, you can't leave, nothing. I assume Mexico City's the same. Maybe it's the same there, too. I think the Browns just figured, like, hey, let's go out in the countryside and away from distractions that London can provide. So my guess is they would do the same thing with Madrid. I'm not guessing that there's a Super 8 across the street from where Real Madrid plays.
13: Well, the practice facility aspect of that becomes a little bit of a challenge too, getting a field and you have to, I know there's a lot of work that they do beforehand, but I've heard that even getting that part of it's a little bit of a challenge too.
12: It is. Yeah. Because that, you know, Real Madrid's not going to let 80 football players
13: right.
12: go mess up their practice turf. That stuff's like the fairways at Augusta National. So they're not going to let that happen. But yeah, they'll have to be able to find that. I don't, that's a good question. I'll have to ask Zagura where the Browns did that when they went there, because where they held practice, if they were on the field or what they did there. Irregardless, the Bengals are heading to Madrid. They've got primetime games, and we like them a lot, liked them a lot at 25-1 to win the Super Bowl. Let's play the game with your Cincinnati Bengals. The schedule is out. It starts at home against the Tampa Bay Buccaneers. Let's start with you, JP.
13: All right, so I think this is going to be a win for them playing at home. I think they need to get off to a fast start for narrative reasons and all the other things. I think they're going to do that.
12: Fake.
14: So, Bo, a couple things on this Bengals schedule real quick, and we know it's one of the easiest in the league. Six of their first nine games are against teams that have a new head coach.
12: Jeez.
14: And they don't play back-to-back home games, though, until the final two of the year because they're technically the home team in that game in Madrid, but that's not.
12: Okay.
14: So they don't play, which kind of sucks for them. No back-to-back till the last 2 weeks of the season. I think this week one game against Tampa Bay is a win for the Bengals.
12: I do as well. Now we hit the road to Houston to take on the Texans, JP.
13: I mean, it's the Texans' defense is what we talked about when we played this game with the Browns. C.J. Stroud's going to have to play well, but I think the Texans will end up winning this one.
12: Bake?
14: I have it the same as JP. I am splitting the first two.
12: I'm fine with that as well. We'll keep it rolling with Steelers on the road on September 27th. Steelers in the Steel City.
13: I think the Bengals will win this one.
14: I do too. I think there's just too much uncertainty that early in the year with the Steelers and McCarthy. Give me the Bengals.
12: I see it that way as well, which brings us to October 4th, home against the Jacksonville Jaguars. Joshua?
13: I see this as a win as well. Jacksonville, I think, is going to be a solid team, but I think Cincinnati, if they're playing their top football, will be better.
12: Without injuries, it's hard to imagine. This could get a lot of W's in the win column. Go ahead, Bick.
14: Yeah, I just think when healthy, the Bengals are better.
12: Yep, same. So we all have them at 3-1 at this point. Heading to South Florida and the Miami Dolphins on October 11th, Jeff Hafley, Malik Willis, and the Miami Dolphins. Joshua.
13: I don't know how much Miami is going to be trying to win this year. I think they got a little rebuild that they're going to be going through. So I think Cincinnati wins this.
14: I agree. It's going to take Hafley a little while to get his feet wet down there, and I just think the Bengals are a better team.
12: Miami's an interesting spot, right? Because I'm with you guys. They kind of were ripe for the tank, and yet they gave Malik Willis a bunch of money.
13: Yep.
12: So, like that, then you're not really in a position to draft a quarterback, I would think, since you just did that. So, I don't really understand their overall plan. The bye week comes early for them. It's week six, which is pretty early. I don't think teams would want that. So, now we get to October 25th, and it is an away game at Baltimore, gentlemen.
13: Feels like this is a series they're going to split, so I'm going to say the at Baltimore is the one they're going to lose.
14: I have it the exact same way. I think they lose to Baltimore here on the road.
12: Samesies. So that means we're back at home, the Bengals are, on Sunday night, Sunday afternoon against the Tennessee Titans, Joshua.
13: Should be a win. They're going to be a better football team. That should be a win.
14: Agree. They're better than the Titans. Win.
12: Yep. And now we head to the Bernabeu at Real Madrid Stadium in Madrid. This is against the Atlanta Falcons, 9:30 a.m. on November 8th in Madrid, Joshua.
13: See, this is a weird one to try to predict, right? Because to me, Bengals should be the better football team. But like, you throw in the travel, you got to go overseas, it can get a little bit funky. I'm going to throw this as a weird loss.
14: I thought about doing the same because of the travel and all of that, and who knows what the Bengals will do over there with their travel. I just think they're better than the Falcons. I think they're a lot better than the Falcons. Give me a win.
12: I'll say this. Having been around Kevin Stefanski for 5 years or however long he was the coach of the Browns, on a trip like this, Stefanski will be out there on Monday. Like he wants 6 days acclimated. He would do that when they'd go out west. They'd play Denver. They'd fly in on Friday. 1 year they played Denver and then the Rams, the Browns did, and they just stayed out there.
13: Mm-hmm.
12: They just stayed on the West Coast for a week. So I think the approaches will be very different here. All of that to be said, though, I still think Cincinnati's a lot better team. I think Atlanta's going to be a little bit of a struggle bus with that quarterback issue. So I'm with you guys. I guess we split that because Joshua had it going the other way.
13: Yep.
12: Now we're to Sunday Night Football. The Bengals are at home against the Steelers.
13: All right, so I gave them the win against the Steelers in the first matchup. They're going to be coming back from overseas. A little bit of a hangover. I could see some revenge playing into this one. I say this is a sneaky L.
12: Okay. Home L to the Steelers.
14: So your overseas hangover, I think, is something that gives me a little bit of pause, but I think the Bengals sweep the Steelers. I've got a win.
12: I got a win here as well, which brings us to a road Monday nighter. So the Bengals are going to go Europe. They're going to go Madrid, Sunday night football at home against the Steelers, and Monday night football away against the Commies, Joshua.
13: Feels like there could be some points in this one, so I'm excited when this game gets here. I think the Bengals will end up winning.
14: So I know the Bengals' defense is much improved, but I still remember that Monday night game from, I believe, 2 years ago when it was like 38-35 mm-hmm. and Washington got to Cincinnati. And you mentioned the travel. I think this is where it catches up with them. They come back, an emotional game against the Steelers. Monday Night Football, I think the Commanders get the win here.
12: I see this the same as you. I see this as a loss as well, Bake, which gets us to November 29th. We're back at 1 o'clock, and the Bengals are at home hosting the Saints, JP.
13: Well, Bake said earlier he doesn't trust the shucker, and I think this is a situation where I'm not going to trust him either. Bengals are going to win this one.
14: Who dat versus who day in this one? I'm taking who day.
12: Who did it first, you think? Dat or day?
13: It's a great question.
14: I think it was the Saints, probably.
12: Okay. Yeah, be very curious which one did it first. Yeah, win there. All right, Cleveland on the road, December 6th. We have to have integrity here. How'd you guys pick this when we did the Browns?
13: That's a great question.
12: I picked it Browns win at home.
14: I picked it Browns loss. I remember that, so Bengals win.
13: I can't remember.
14: Well, hold on.
12: I think Bake has it. Bake probably has it.
13: There
12: he's,
13: we go.
12: I mean, he's out there.
14: Well, I don't think I did each game for.
13: He's got many sheets.
12: I think you had him lose. I think you had him win.
14: I think you had the Bengals winning.
12: All right. You had the Browns 6-11.
13: So that's what I'm
12: going
13: with.
12: I think you had him winning. All right. We are back in. This is your America's Game of the Week. It is Patrick Mahomes and the Chiefs in Cincinnati on December 13th.
13: Ooh. I mean, hopefully we get fireworks in this one. If the Bengals are what we think they can be, they've got to win this one at home, right? So I'm going to give them a win.
12: Yep.
14: I love this matchup. I've loved every time we've seen Patrick Mahomes take on Joe Burrow. I still believe those are the two best quarterbacks in the game. I'm going to lean Chiefs here. I think the Chiefs get it done.
12: I think coming off the loss in Cleveland, this is everything the doctor ordered. Fired up on the river. Give me the Bengals beating the Chiefs at home on December 13th. December 20th, back on the road against Carolina, Joshua.
13: Should be a win here.
14: There's no way for you, Bo. I'm picking the Panthers. Go Bengals.
12: Good. Thank you. I'm with you. Bengals again. Bengals take care of business. You're going to catch a little theme in the way that I have the Bengals finishing the season. They are at Indy. December 24th-ish, somewhere around there, right around the holiday.
13: I'm going to go as a Bengals win with this one as well.
14: I'm with you, JP. They win this one.
12: Me too, which gets us to New Year's Eve, Thursday Night Football. Bengals in a lot of big windows. Thursday Night Football against the Ravens at home.
13: I said they were going to split this one. They would go on the road and lose, but at home they're going to beat the Ravens.
14: So I had them taking the series from the Steelers. I do not have them doing that with the Ravens. I've got a Ravens win here.
12: I had the Ravens winning in their place. I have the Bengals winning in their place. A win for Cincinnati in this one for me, which gets us to the home finale against the Cleveland Browns. Now, I have them going into this game 12-4. So, then it would depend on, like, what's at stake. But
13: right.
12: We can't really play that game right now. So, Joshua, how do you see it?
13: What does the integrity sheet say, Bake?
14: I'm not sure what it was.
12: I think you said win.
14: I think you did pick win.
13: Okay, so let's go with what I picked earlier. Concussions, guys. Sorry.
12: Bake, you got, how do you see it?
14: I have the Bengals winning this one as well.
12: I do, too. I have them at 13-4.
14: So you guys both have them at 13-4. Mm-hmm. I have the Bengals at 12-5, and I thought I was going to be the one that was highest on them.
12: The schedule's so easy.
13: Yeah,
12: guys, if they stay healthy, how do they have continuity in coaching? They've put all the money into it. I know it's an if for them because they're never healthy, whether it's Higgins or Burrow or whatever, but if they stay healthy, there's no dang reason that they don't. I mean, how many games on the schedule are they even going to be underdogs?
13: I don't know. It's health.
12: Or three?
13: And it's they have health. To start fast.
12: They do.
13: They can't sleepwalk out of the gates, but if they're healthy and they start fast, I think they're good.
12: Yeah. All right, Doug LaMaurice in 2 minutes, Bishop and Friends, right here on The Fan.
15: I'm Jeff Hogan. I've been a journalist at 10TV for more than 20 years. I don't just report about our community, I belong to it. And that's why we care so deeply about getting it right. And when local journalism is done right, it moves. It moves you to act, to speak up, or lend a hand. And yes, it moves your heart through the kind of human storytelling that stays with you wherever you are. And at 10TV, we're here for all of it. These are the stories that move Central Ohio.
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12: Indeed you are. 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Time to head out on the Bryan Heating Cooling Systems Fan Guest Hotline. 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You've seen A Few Good Men, right?
21: Yes.
12: So when you were on last week, when I was done, and when we started the interview, I did not realize at that point that you had done an hour on the 2014 playoff and all of its attributes. So I felt a little bit like Joe Galloway when she kept saying, I strenuously object. And then he goes, oh, strenuously object. Oh, okay. I thought about it a lot. And I can't get there with you because I just don't care about Iowa is kind of what I come back to. And this is one of those things that for me, it comes down to, I think, what means the most to you about, what do you love the most about this sport? And for me, what I love the most about it is the tightness of it, the immediacy of it. I love the sectional part of it. I love our guys up here better than your guys down there and all of that stuff. And I'm a bit of an elitist, I guess. I just like seeing the heavyweights. I can't be interested in some of these other teams, and I'm not convinced that I will be over time. As you've had some distance from that, and we've got a ton of momentum, basically it's Sankey and ESPN on an island here. As you've observed this over the last week, kind of have you at all changed in your thinking of it, or are you still where you were, that the evolution of this is it's going to happen, it's inevitable, and we might as well get used to it?
21: Yeah, so the thing of it is, like, what if you were a radio host in Des Moines, Iowa, right? Or what if you were a radio host? But those people do exist, right? So there are people. So the thing that it is really hard. I have not really changed. And again, I'm not an evangelist for the 2014 playoffs. I'm trying to be on the side of, it seems like we're headed that way, and it's not going to kill the sport. Like, it's going to be okay. It does seem like the biggest fear is of the 8-4 blue blood, right? That it's the team that should be good that has a mediocre year that gets in anyway, right? That seems to be more the fear, because again, I still go back to, if Iowa's in at 8-4, Iowa fans are super excited, but I don't think it affects Ohio State fans, because Iowa's just probably going to lose in the first round, and it doesn't even get to you, right? And so I am also an elitist. I want to make that clear. I am an elitist. I do not care about the little guy, right? Like, I don't, you know, I'm not super engaged to watch G6 football. I'm sorry. Yeah. I think about the power conferences. I think about the Big Ten and the SEC. But I am curious, concerned. I do think about that middle tier, that non-Ohio State, you know, Ohio State, Oregon, Michigan, Penn State, and then all of a sudden Indiana jumps up. Like, we get that. But, like, that next cut in the Big Ten, like, if, like, you know, will Nebraska, will Maryland, will Michigan State, like, I don't know, like, will they ever participate in a 12-team playoff? Like, ever? But they could participate in a 24-team playoff. I do think that still remains one of the pluses to this. And I know if you're not on board with Iowa, but again, I would say, but does it take away from your interest of it from an Ohio State standpoint? Right? Is it ruining anything for you? Is it ruining the regular season? Is it ruining the playoff if Iowa gets in and loses in the first round? So that's the thing that I really ask.
12: It only ruins it if Ohio State changes its approach.
21: I agree, but
12: that's
21: also
12: where it ruins it.
21: It probably increases the chances of the good non-conference games remaining because you have wiggle room, right? Like they want wiggle
12: if they
21: room.
12: Do that.
13: I don't know if I buy that because there are people already pulling back on doing it right now, and there are fewer teams than what they're being proposed.
21: But what's being pulled back on right now? Right. So like Georgia, Florida State got pulled back and made a non-conference game, you know, like Bama, Oklahoma State, that was always going to be canceled when the SEC is going to 9. So like we were going back. We did a show this week for our Substack subscribers about the best non-conference opponents this century for Ohio State. Right. So we're going back and looking at 08-09 USC. We're looking at 05-06 Texas. We're thinking about all those games. I will say in retrospect, the idea that Ohio State played Texas in 2005 and 2006, and it was like, hey, Vince Young, come to the Shoe. Well, we lost to you in week two. I guess our national title hopes are over. That is nuts to me. I can't believe that ever happened. Teams were throwing away their national title hopes because they lost a non-conference game in September because you probably had to go undefeated to get in, right? So now we're going to 12, and if we expand beyond that, like, hey, there's some wiggle room. I believe in, like, let somebody have a bad week, let somebody lose, let somebody play a great non-conference game and lose that game, and you're not dead, right? So, like, I do think there's some panic, like, right now, but I think if we get to 24, we have a better chance of keeping Georgia, Ohio State in 30 and 31 than we do if you're still at 12.
13: I don't know if I'm buying that because I'm seeing Indiana, for example, in their philosophy towards non-conference scheduling, and like they just, you go out there and win the games. And what Penn State has done in the past, just go out there and they didn't win the games, but win the games. And we watch especially if this is tied to a committee in the future, they don't want to make any difficult decisions about teams that are close in record, but one team has one more loss. They don't want to put them over a different team. They're just going, okay, here's a group of the undefeated teams and here are all the one loss and just straight down the line. And I think the feedback is telling athletic directors, well, they're going to put us in regardless of whether we play the big game or not. And if we're Texas now, everybody's criticizing Texas after the first week of the season last year because they lost in a close game to Ohio State. I'm just not convinced that we're actually going to get the things that we want out of a bigger playoff field.
21: But if you're in at 9-3 regardless, right? Then I think you're more willing to lose a game in September because it's not that like, oh, if we're 9-3 and we're going to get sliced off. It's like, well, 24 teams, all the 9-3 teams are getting it. And I like Indiana is scheduling, right? I don't hold it against programs who are trying to non-conference schedule to get the 6 wins and make a bowl. So they're trying to go 3-0 in the non-conference. So 3-6 in conference play gets you a postseason. That's what Indiana was scheduling as. And then all of a sudden they became a national power. Penn State's afraid. Penn State should be punished for the way that they schedule. But the TV networks want it, right? And I do think like more wiggle room. It's one of those things. I just think if you're at 12 and it really feels like, and again, Texas is wrong. It was the Florida loss, not the Ohio State loss that kept them out last year. Mm-hmm. But if you stay at 12 for a decade, Texas is going to look at that and say, we're not doing it, especially when the SEC is going to 9. They're going to say they're not doing it. Like, I think that's definitive. Yeah. I think if we stay at 12, there's no way we keep those games.
12: So I think the one thing you'd have to deal with on this, Doug, and this is, I think this part's very real. You're putting a bunch of trust in a bunch of people that are just going to want to get to this at the easiest way possible. That's what Franklin did at Penn State. And I think that's what people are going to do. They're going to say, what is the surest way to get it? Because they're going to change the narrative of what a successful season is. And they're going to say, if we make the playoffs, it's a successful season. And it's take 3 to 5 years for us to say, okay, you made it. But now did you get to a Final Four? Did you get to an Elite Eight? Did you get to those type of things? And the other thing that I think is going to happen, I think this is absolute, you're going to see load management in college football in a big way. So that goes again to playing those non-conference games. If I'm Ryan Day, I want to get to December healthy. If you're telling me I got to win five games in December to win a national title, I want to get there healthy. And I know that my reserves can beat Kent State, Akron, Marshall, whoever in the non-conference. They can beat three or four of the Big Ten teams in the league. I just want to get there healthy. And that's my pushback to the notion that they're going to keep playing these games, because you're putting trust in people to do the right thing for the sport who just don't.
21: But aren't we there? I mean, they're already resting guys in the second half against Ball State, Kent State.
12: But they're not resting them in the Michigan
21: already,
12: game.
21: Right? But they're not going to rest them in the Michigan game. Rivalries will keep college football going. It's a little different than the NFL. Like, again, there's meaning and there's stakes. When you go to 24, in some ways you reduce stakes, right? But I don't think that automatically means that you reduce meaning. And the day when Ohio State and Michigan line up across from each other in any circumstance and people aren't going all out to win that game, yeah, I'll be shocked, because there's always meaning. Even if both teams are going to get in the playoff, win or lose, there's always meaning. I think if you stay at 12 or you go to 16 and you keep conference championship games, that's when you're going to rest people. Fernando Mendoza got plugged into the ground by Caden Curry, mm-hmm, in the first play last year in a game where they wound up 1-2 regardless of the outcome of that game.

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1: But tell me, like, how you keep conference championship games meaningful when you're talking about resting guys against Rutgers. They're going to rest them against Indiana.
2: I would have the conference championship game be, if you have to do it that way, and again, I think 8 is the real number that you should have, but that's a whole nother conversation. We're up against it. I would have play-in games into the field of 12 or 16. So instead of having Ohio State play Indiana, have the 3 and the 4, let's say you have 3 automatic qualifiers and a 16 for the SEC and the Big Ten, have the 4 and the 5 play each other to get the 4 spot.
1: Because
2: all of this is just, it's all just inventory.
1: Nobody liked it.
2: It's all just inventory.
1: Yeah,
2: but no, they didn't, because they had the one play in the 2, too. Like, I don't need to see Ohio State play. I don't need another high leverage game for Ohio State coming out of Michigan.
1: So it has to be trade-offs, and we're not going backwards. So it's not like, ideally, what does everybody want, right? No, it's like real-world conversations, the trade-offs as we move forward. And I don't think 24 kills the sport. And I do think, like, we cannot only think about it from an Ohio State, Bama, Georgia, Texas perspective. Mm-hmm. I do think we have to think about it for Minnesota going 8-4, getting a chance to be the 23 seed is a gigantic thing. And frankly, it doesn't really affect Ohio State. So
2: the reality is, you're going to be right on this, because it's going to go to 24 and none of this is going to matter. So always a good talk, buddy. Appreciate you, pal.
1: I can't believe it. I was ready for 15 minutes on sleeves, man. Bo, you did it. But I've been doing it all week.
2: I've been doing it all week.
1: It's been a week-long victory lap. So congratulations, brother.
2: Thank you, buddy. We'll talk to you soon.
1: All right. Good talk to you, Joshua.
2: Take care. All right. There you go. We'll get three things on a Friday up next. Bishop and Friends right here on The Fan.
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5: Indeed you are. Cavs tonight, a chance to wrap up that series against Detroit and head to an Eastern Conference Final. Be the first for them without LeBron James since all the way back in the early 90s, where they got to one with the Mark Price, Brad Daugherty group, if they were able to actually do that. Bake, what do you have in the poll today?
10: The Daily Fan Poll, sponsored by JT's Pizza and Pub. Do you think there will ever be a time when starters get rested for the game? 71.4% say no, 28.6% say yes.
5: Yeah, I just think, to kind of sum up that conversation, I just think if you are a football coach at Ohio State, would you rather play your studs a half of a game against Kent State or a full game in a bloodbath against Georgia? They're going to take the former over the latter every time. They just are.
11: I can see.
5: And I don't blame them.
11: Where you have a Jeremiah Smith type and you put him in bubble wrap toward the end of the year.
5: Yeah. Just chill.
11: Yep. You're good. See you during the playoffs.
5: Yeah, because that's really what's going to matter is that time of year. You'll see it. I think 100% you'll see load management if they do this. All right, time for three things on a Friday.
4: One, two, three things.
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5: All right, number one for me, if you've listened long enough, you know that I have three boys with very different personalities, all three. My middle is Beamsy. He's Abraham Lincoln. He's honest Abe. Like, it's kind of that it. He likes to keep things pretty simple. So NBC, who is not that in most ways, has been on the Snapchat for a while now. And what he does is they use Snapchat to, like, talk to girls. So they talk through Snapchat on, like, basically they call them through Snapchat. And then in the courting process, they send snaps back and forth to each other. If you have kids that are of this age, you know this. So this is the rules of this. If somebody snaps you, you have to keep a snap streak going. If they're dating or if they really like, they'll send a full face. If they're talking to them, they send a partial face. If it's just a snap streak, they'll send like a picture of Buddy Garrity's ear, my golden retriever's ear. NBC put this on Beamsy's phone. It lasted 6 hours, and he deleted it. He could not take it. All these girls were, like, sending him pictures of things, like, nothing inappropriate, but just, like, half of an ear. What does that mean? He deleted it in 6 hours. I went and hugged him. I said, I'm with you, buddy.
11: Kids are stupid, man. Like,
5: oh, it's crazy.
11: This
5: dude.
11: Stuff is insane.
5: It's nuts. You'll get there.
11: Yeah, I know. And we had Snapchat, like, when I was in high school and college. And, you know, like, I'm familiar, but I didn't know that's how they were using it. It's crazy.
5: That's how they're doing it.
11: All right. So my first thing, I don't know if anybody saw this, but in an Atlanta suburb, they had a Waymo issue. So that's a self-driving, like, Uber type thing, rideshare. And it just, the map took it to this cul-de-sac, and there were like 10 of them that just kept circling this cul-de-sac, and there's no driver in there, and there's no way to get in, and there's no way to stop them. And this kind of goes back to the thing I said yesterday with AI and all the different stuff. We got to be a little bit more careful. Like this, it's starting to get a little out of control for me.
5: We're already there. Like that thing, that was the best. I mean, that was nuts. What do? You roll up on that.
11: I mean, you can't shoot a Waymo, I guess, but no. Like, right? I mean, like slash the tires. I have no idea.
10: Office space it. First thing for me, and Bo, you know a little bit of this because I texted you the other night as I'm watching Sopranos for the first time.
5: Spoilers coming, by the way.
10: Spoilers coming. Yeah. But I mean, this has been a long time. I think we're.
5: I know, but there could be people like you. Like Dylan has just seen it for the first time too.
10: I could not believe. I could not believe Richie Aprile's demise.
5: Stunning.
10: I didn't know it was coming that fast. And also, Big Sal.
5: Yeah.
10: Like back-to-back episodes, both of them gone.
5: Oh, that's the next one?
10: Yeah, I believe so. I believe that's how it was. Like, that was a eye-opener for me. Like, I've got to get new villains now in this thing and new...
5: Well...
10: I didn't see this coming before season three started.
5: Now imagine waiting a week for the Richie to the Big Sal.
10: Yeah.
5: And now imagine waiting 18 months
10: to
5: see where you go next. Start. Yeah. Yeah. Woo. It's a different world now. I love that series. It's incredible. Number two for me, I heard this last night. I was watching live at the PGA Championship on Golf Channel. Really great show. And they were discussing this Walter Hagen kind of approach to the PGA Championship, which was play the first three rounds at Pebble Beach and then take the top 16 and play a match play at Cypress Point and have it be the first major. I don't think Cypress Point's ever going to host a match play. I don't think that it's ever going to be the first major, but I sure as heck do like the idea of the PGA Championship differentiating itself from the others in a way. And I think a match play would be really cool for the weekend. They're playing right now at Aronimink. This just feels like a U.S. Open. It's that difficult. It just massive rough. It just feels like a U.S. Open to me, and the scoring reflects. Might be time to rethink that, and I thought that was a pretty damn good idea.
11: I'm here for it. I think innovation in golf is something that's needed. All right, so here's my second thing, and this is a callback to the beginning of the show when we were talking about people and time management. So Miles Turner on the Game Recognized Game podcast said that Doc Rivers wouldn't fine people for being late. And it got to the point where they would have a flight that would leave at 2, and guys just knew not to show up until 3:30 because it wasn't leaving until at least 4. That would be my demise as a professional. I could not be a part of that.
5: No, that maybe that's why they lost.
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10: Don't go anywhere on your Friday afternoon, guys. The Ohio Cup starts tonight as the Cincinnati Reds are up in Cleveland taking on the Guardians. Rothman and Ice going to have Jensen Lewis a little chin music with J-Lew coming up at 2:30 today.
5: You have that to look forward to, which is very nice. No time for three. We're back Monday. 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
3: Good afternoon. I'm Ryan Baker. Round two of the 108th PGA Championship going on right now. Alex Smalley, your leader at minus five. He's minus two on his second round. Hideki Matsuyama in a group at minus three. Just behind him, Matsuyama is minus three on his second round. Hickory Hills, Ben Kern is minus three on his second round as well. He is plus one for the tournament. It was a rough second period for Jet Greaves and Team Canada at the World Hockey Championships. Jet gives up three in that second period. Canada and Sweden tied after two at three. The Ohio Cup tonight in Cleveland. The Guardians hosting the Reds at 7:10. You can hear that on the Fans HD3 at 6:40. 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
5: 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Going up.
6: All right, here we go on a Friday. 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
7: In the office, baby.
6: Anthony Rothman, Matty Ice Hayes, TLC. Good to see you, fellas.
8: What up? It is always, and I mean always, good to see you. And TLC, happy Friday. Shout out to everybody listening. Shout out to everybody in the chat. How you feeling today, my guy?
6: Well, good? I started the show today, and I peeked into the studio there with Baker, and I said, stick around.
8: Yeah, where's
6: and at? Then I dropped a Joe Pesci, you know, Billy Bats, Goodfellas. Keep him here. And he doesn't stay. And apparently yesterday when we were having fun with his casual athletic prowess, you know, flex,
8: oh, yeah,
6: that he put himself in the 98th percentile of all amateur golfers who can hit a ball 300-plus yards.
9: I've even hit a couple 340 in my life.
6: Mm-hmm. And consistently 300. Not just, hey, I got one, it hit a sprinkler head, we're not sure how it got down there, it was a windy day, none of that.
8: Yeah.
6: And so he this morning apparently took offense at our fun at his expense yesterday, mm-hmm, when he casually threw this out there. What do I need that for? I can already do it. And so I thought maybe we'd keep him around to find out maybe why that struck him so.
8: Check his temperature on this, because when I talked to him this morning, he said to me, you guys really came after me and Bo yesterday. I was like,
6: listen, we know Bo can shoot. That was just the whole lean was Baker.
10: I can hit five or six threes if I'm in a row playing with the boys. So, like, that's a regular thing.
6: I mean, the beauty of their segment, and this is the ultimate compliment, is that both of them were just very casually just,
8: hey,
6: like, nothing to see here. No. I've been there, done that. But Baker's was like I'm on tour.
8: Bo's is much more realistic in my mind to accomplish.
6: Depending
8: you knock
6: on
8: down a handful of threes, you know, corner pocket, maybe straight ahead, wherever you're comfortable in that 3-point line. I think
6: on
8: you can
6: driveway?
8: Find a groove there.
6: Is that on the driveway?
8: Sure.
6: Or is it? Well, where is that?
8: We'll put it in
6: just
8: a high school gym.
6: Yeah.
8: You know, I think I feel good about Uncle Bo accomplishing that. To your point about Bake Show,
6: who's just such a casual,
8: saying I can go 340 plus if I need it.
6: Let me hear it again, please.
9: I've even hit a couple 340 in my life.
6: All right, so he didn't say he was hitting
8: a couple
6: in his life.
8: So one or two.
6: But there was other parts.
9: I have no use for that.
6: If I catch it just right, meaning if he catches it a little off,
8: yeah,
6: it might go 308.
8: Uh-huh.
6: Like, it was just so casual. And then for him to take the, wow, you guys really. You threw it out there. Did you not expect us?
8: This is what we do.
6: If anything, he should be happy I was listening. Like, if anything, he should
8: be. Real team player.
6: Hey, thanks for listening.
8: Of course.
6: Appreciate you talking about the show. Right.
8: We're always listening to their show.
6: Yeah.
8: We really enjoy Bishop and Friends.
6: That's right.
8: But if we say,
6: our lead in.
8: If I were to say something that was a little out of bounds, I would expect them to call me out.
6: Feel free.
8: T-Bone and Tyvis, Mike and call me out. We're all bros around here. I'm here for it. T-Bone and Tyvis have called me out. I love it. I just hope that Big Show hasn't taken this personally. That's all.
6: Well, it feels like I feel like he has.
8: We need to check his temperature on this.
6: Well, I did. I peeked in there before the show. And I said, and then he dropped the same line he dropped to you, to me.
8: A little cold shoulder.
6: And then I said, oh, I thought we were all just having fun here. And he's like, well, I don't know. And I'm like, all right, stick around.
11: He was like, what?
6: I don't know what he was. He didn't have much to say, is my point.
9: I let Jordan Love suck me in.
6: Okay. All right. Listen,
8: we love you, Big Show.
6: We wouldn't
8: and
6: be
8: Bo.
6: Talking about you guys if we didn't.
8: Of course.
6: That's the fun. That's it, right?
8: Yes. There he is. Oh, he's he's going back to his side studio with a plate of food. So there's no chance he's coming
6: going
8: in right now.
6: Back
8: no
6: to
8: chance.
6: His closet studio with a plate of food.
8: It's lunchtime. He just got off.
6: All right.
8: Just got off
6: that's
8: the clock.
6: That. All right. I'll let it go. I thought we were having fun.
8: Big Show, if you're listening, please come in and explain yourself.
6: Well, that's what this by the way, I don't know who's going to answer to that. That wasn't exactly the most diplomatic way to put hey, sit in that seat.
8: Explain yourself.
6: Yeah, explain yourself. You got a lot of splaining to do.
12: Which would you rather have, high cholesterol or HIV?
6: Well, that was a great poll that Bobby threw out, filling in for you, Maddie. By the way, he could have added a third. You get like four choices on Twitter. You get four in the poll.
12: Twitter.
6: Okay. Exactly.
8: What are the other two?
6: No, I mean, he could have added food poisoning.
8: I thought you were.
6: He could have added. Bobby could have added. Of Bobby's two,
8: okay.
6: He could have added a couple others.
8: For sure.
6: Because you had food poisoning. He probably was starring in the next Alfred Hitchcock Vertigo film. You know, we had other choices.
8: Yeah,
6: we could add Bobby's two choices, and then we could have added food poisoning and vertigo.
8: Just fingers crossed that you make it through this entire week without something happening to you. Because
6: it's 12:08 on a Friday. You're like, I hope you make it through the week.
8: Because two-thirds of this show have gotten bodied
6: down
8: this week.
6: Dropped. Like canvas dropped.
8: So you gotta get this thing done for us.
6: Anybody that didn't eat the fish today, I had a stewardess. I had fish. All right. That's right. They offered steak or fish. That's right. I had the lasagna. you guys won't get it.
11: Home Alone.
6: You actually might have gotten this if you would have paused for a second, just on taking some hints of what I just said. Like of what kind of movie it was.
11: Why? Can you repeat the line? Why me?
6: Can you repeat the question?
8: Sure thing, that's why.
11: Oh, yeah. Language of origin?
6: Because I believe you've named this movie before way back, or I've said something. Like
11: Planes, Trains, and Automobiles.
6: The options were steak and fish. Oh, that's right. I had the lasagna.
11: What have I guessed?
6: Excuse me, stewardess. I speak jive.
8: Forrest Gump.
11: No. Oh, stewardess, is there a movie on this plane? Stripes?
6: Okay. The fact that you said that gets you not a full point.
8: Okay.
6: But the fact that you recognize you crafted another quote of mine and you got that movie right.
13: Excuse me, stewardess. Is there a movie on this flight?
6: That's exact. You had it. But that's not the movie. It was Airplane, which I think you've mentioned before. Yeah.
11: Oh, Dom always mentions that movie. Yeah. Where are we?
6: So you had it.
14: It's like I picked the wrong week to quit smoking.
6: That's right.
14: Stop. The wrong week, Chris Sniffin Blue.
6: That's right. Lloyd Bridges at his finest. All right, so here's the poll for today.
8: Yeah.
6: We've got, well, let me lay out the menu. Because if you're nice enough to be listening, then we want you to feel like you know what's going on.
8: Of course.
6: On. Enough of this hee-haw with the blank around gang. All right, so.
8: I thought you almost slipped up.
6: I almost had my last show. Wouldn't that have been great?
11: I almost had to lunge to my left.
6: Oh, and would that have been great if that's the one I went out on?
8: Yeehaw with the blank around gang.
6: So then you know what? Wow. So be
15: it. Very proud of you. That's very nice.
6: That would have been nice.
11: Right after you get done chastising ICE, what? You think I can't make it to 3 o'clock?
6: You know, you're right. That's a self-fulfilling prophecy. He did it to himself. Hey, where'd you get this stuff? I learned it by watching you, Dad. That was the old drug commercials I grew up as a kid.
8: Oh.
6: When the father goes into the son's room and he, where'd you get a...
8: Okay.
6: I got it from you. I learned it from watching you. And it was a real hard-hitting, like... Yeah, wasn't it?
8: That's heavy.
6: We had some heavy ones back in the 80s.
8: Like a handing down of...
6: Found his, like, drug paraphernalia, walked into his bedroom. He's like, what's going on?
11: It's a good commercial back then.
6: And then he's like, you know what? I learned it from you, Dad. I learned it from watching you.
8: Was this his older self in the commercial?
6: No, this was a dad going into a son's high school kid's bedroom.
8: Oh.
6: And saying, I found your paraphernalia.
8: Okay, little
6: goodies. The kid's like,
8: thanks to you.
6: Turned the tables and was like, and the dad had to be like, wow. I did not set a great example
8: really
6: for my
8: say?
6: Kid, right?
8: What
11: you know really the best say? Commercial from the 80s, though.
16: Pardon me, would you have any great poupon?
6: Yes, that was pretty good, but not the greatest.
11: You like the Be a Pepper commercial. We played that one recently.
6: No, that Maddie said something and it jogged something in my brain. He said, be this, be that. And I'm like, wouldn't you like to be a pepper too? Yeah. Yeah, that's all that was. all right, so we have the schedules. You have to decide now. Say anything. Don't say anything. Now you've seen the way it lays out. You'll know. You'll be able to co-sign the bet or not. We'll have Jordan DeJohnny from CBS Sports NFL at 1:30. We'll have J. Lou at 2:30. Guess what's happening this weekend? The Ohio Cup.
8: Mm-hmm.
6: The first place, Cleveland Guardians, against the last place, Cincinnati Reds.
8: I don't love that.
6: Ironically, both with almost identical records. So we'll have him on. We'll get his prediction on that. Here's the poll for today. I'll put it out here.
8: Okay.
6: So we're talking about this kid, Garrick Higgo, who was late for his tee time and got docked two strokes, wound up shooting one under. I mean, it was a great round. It actually used for motivation and all that. And I started thinking, like, what would give you the most anxiety being late for? Like, what brings the most anxiety?
8: Okay.
6: And here would be your choices.
8: Okay.
6: Because these are my choices, so I'll make them yours. We got to add that we have to have a golf in there just because he was late for his tee time. So I would say you're invited as a guest at a private course.
8: Okay.
6: If you're late for that tee time.
8: Okay.
6: The other one that I put in there would be attending a wedding.
8: Okay.
6: Being late for that. And then the third one would be work, just in general, being late for work. Not a job interview, that's too strong, but work. And then the last one would be, and this is my all-time anxiety, in heavy traffic on the way to the airport.
8: Okay.
6: All right, so I'll put that poll out, and we'll see where it stands at the end of the show. All right, we'll hit the schedule game next, and it looks like I may have to wait for my six. That's next. Rothman and Ice and the Fan.
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28: We'll call it partly cloudy for the rest of the day. Overall, pretty pleasant. Just a little cooler than average with highs around 71. For the overnight hours, lows fall to 56 with increasing clouds. On Saturday, a little unsettled from time to time. We'll have occasional showers and a few thunderstorms out there. Looks like the best chance is going to be early in the day, then some additional redevelopment possible later in the day. Warmer and more humid, highs around 80. For the Fan, I'm 10 Weather Impact meteorologist Justin Gertz.
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7: All right, poll is out. At 971R&I, at 971 The Fan. When it comes to being late, what would give you the most anxiety? This is based off Garrett Higgo being late for his tee time yesterday at the PGA Championship and getting docked 2 strokes. So your choices are work, attending a wedding, a tee time at a private club, you'll be the guest, and in heavy traffic to the airport. Boy, work is so general. Like all days aren't created equal at work. So some days you can be late and feel okay about it. But you'd have to kind of put yourself in the mindset of that it's an important work day. Like it wasn't just some casual Friday and just
8: like rolling. You have to lead a meeting that day or something.
7: Yeah, right.
8: You know,
7: we're not just mailing it in.
8: Right.
7: Like every day here.
8: What's jumping out to me that would really hit me hard when it comes to anxiety is sitting in heavy traffic on the way to the airport.
7: 100%.
8: Because, and this isn't the exact same scenario that you laid out, but a few years ago, I was going down to Florida to visit one of my friends. So I Ubered from my apartment to the airport. And as I got to the front desk, check-in, boarding pass, yada, yada, yada, all that stuff, AR reached in my back pocket, and I didn't have my wallet. And you want to talk about anxiety?
7: Well, you're done now because you can't fly.
8: That was the worst anxiety or some of the worst anxiety I've ever felt in my entire life. That window of time of trying to find my wallet. Did I drop it on the ground somewhere walking in? Is it in the Uber, which it was, but also then my mind going to...
7: Well, you and Bobby have both left your wallets in Ubers.
8: This Uber driver could have easily, by the time I realized I didn't have my wallet, picked up someone else. That person sits in the back seat, swipes my wallet. That didn't happen. I was able to get a hold of my Uber driver. But when it comes to anxiety at the airport, I always feel that in general. But in that moment, that to me was, okay, this is one of the worst scenarios I've ever been in. Yeah. So that is, I think, going to be the winner. Is heavy traffic on the way to the airport.
6: It is for me.
8: Realizing that your flight is getting closer and closer and closer by the second in minute. There's nothing worse.
6: Yeah, and then you go through that self-defeating, you'd call this pulling a me, where it would be like, we're done. We missed the flight. It's over. Like, you're in heavy traffic. You're like, we're not going to make
8: it. We're not making it.
6: We're just not making it.
8: Yeah.
6: Like, you have to almost condition yourself to know we're not going to make it. And then you play that roller coaster of maybe I can in the back of my mind, but I've already convinced myself I'm done. Dave writes in, another nervous anxiety moment. Your girlfriend is late.
8: 1,000%.
6: He doesn't get it.
8: 1,000%.
6: He finally got it.
11: What, getting stood up?
8: No.
6: No.
8: That you might be a
6: daddy.
8: Oh,
6: my gosh.
8: You might be a
11: late on the cycle. I got you.
8: You might be a daddy.
6: I looked at your face and, like, I don't think he's getting it.
11: No, that didn't register for a second.
8: That's a good call by Dave.
6: Maybe it's good that you didn't get it.
8: If there isn't a clear planning going on.
11: Who's the daddy?
8: You know what I mean?
11: We've all had that fear.
8: If you guys haven't had the conversation of, okay, you know, let's try and do this for real, and that comes to your desk.
6: TLC. He doesn't listen. He's anxiety free in his life. Didn't even hit him. He's like, it is. Yeah,
11: it's all good.
6: Yeah.
11: No, but there was one time years ago where actually I don't even want to.
6: Where's this going?
11: Exactly. I don't even want to.
6: You were the innocent one in all this, and now you're moving to the top of the rankings with the story.
11: I'm backing out. It's not gonna be a good story.
8: I kind of liked where that was going, though. Does this involve an ex?
11: Yeah.
8: Oh.
11: It's not a bad story, though. But, like, she eventually got... I don't even know if I could say the P word. But, like,
8: We understand what you're saying. It eventually came around.
11: Yeah. She eventually reached the point on her cycle that you're looking for. Yeah. But...
6: And Flo came.
11: She was, like...
6: To visit.
11: She was, like, a month late. But I didn't even know. She didn't tell me until she got it. And I'm like, okay. And then I'm like, oh. So, like, I had no pressure the entire time because I didn't even know she was late.
8: Okay. Well, and she kept you in the dark.
6: No anxiety.
11: Yeah. Yeah. But I mean, like, it all worked out, so it was all good. But, like, I didn't even know that there was anything to worry about.
8: How old were you at the time?
11: Oh, God, like 19.
8: Oh, man.
11: So, okay. Like, I didn't even...
6: No, 19.
11: I didn't even know to worry about that, probably, at that point.
6: You said, thanks.
11: Yeah. I'm just like, I didn't know there was any concern. Yeah. I've been good the whole time, but I'm glad you're okay, too.
6: I don't know how we transition, but we will.
11: No, I have one question. All but right. Before I submit my vote on the poll... Mm-hmm. I have a question about the being late to a wedding. What is the likelihood, do you think? Because, of course, and this is like the most casual thing ever, being like, if you're late to a wedding, you just sneak in the back. Like, just get in the back pew. Is that, and I guess it depends on like the configuration of the church. Like, if you get in there, is there a way to blend in? Like, what is the likelihood that you think that if you're late, that you can kind of mask it a little bit?
6: Yeah, that's a nice deep thought there. But I think this is more general, that there would be some anxiety involved. People would see you come in. Like, you have to attach that anxiety to it. Because if there isn't anything like that, and no one does hear you. Now, I'm not talking about the final scene in The Wedding Crashers where Owen Wilson shows up and the doors slam and everybody turns around and it's a 300-person wedding. That would probably give you a lot of anxiety. But you have to add some level of discomfort to this.
11: Yeah, like, how loud's the door that I'm opening to get
6: in? If you don't...
11: Is everyone like turning their heads and be like, oh, hey, Cole's here.
6: This isn't just blending into the reception. This is actually showing up where people know you're late.
8: Mm.
11: Yeah.
6: That's
11: all right. Well, that's yeah, I wouldn't want the entire... Yeah. I'm going to vote attending
6: entire
11: a wedding.
6: Congregation.
11: Yeah.
6: Look who just showed up.
11: Yeah, if every head turned and started looking at me as I walked in there, I would feel so stupid.
6: The Browns' schedule has been laid out. The bet was made with myself and Adam King. I say the Browns win at least 6. He said they don't, which means that Maddie had to jump on one side or the other, and he abandoned his co-host yesterday and said they are not winning more than 6. They're not even winning 6, so meaning they're going to have the same record or worse with Todd Monken and Deshaun being healthy right now and adding a couple receivers and Garrett being back and all that. The only thing I will tell you about their schedule is I believe I may have to wait a while to get my six. I'd rather have it front-loaded when they're presumably healthy.
8: Mm-hmm.
6: But this start at Jacksonville, at Tampa, home against Carolina, I did say yesterday is winnable. Home against Pittsburgh is certainly winnable. That's a Thursday nighter in Cleveland. Bring them to the pound.
8: Mm.
6: And then at the Jets, I also said that's one I have to count on getting. And then it's Baltimore and then at Tennessee. I mean, I like their bye week. I actually like a late bye week or middle to late. And the Browns do have that, week 11. These teams that have bye weeks in week six, if I was a player or a coach, I would hate that. I don't need a bye week in week six. So now that I look at the schedule, it looks like I'm probably not going to get to six until after the bye week.
8: I don't like the amount of road games prior to the bye week. There's a ton. What are we at? Six road games.
6: Six in the first 10.
8: Before you get to that week 11 bye. Don't love that. And I just don't see them getting off to a great start. And I think that's what they're going to need. You mentioned Jacksonville, Tampa, Carolina, Pittsburgh. Few of those teams we saw in the playoffs last year, right? And I think Tampa's going to make a bounce back. I know they lost Mike Evans, so that's going to be a big question mark. And they're going to be asking more from Chris Godwin, which is an area of known unknown for them based off of his health. But because of the amount of road games early, AR, and because of what it looks like in the first 5 to 6 games, I'm still going to take the under on the number that you laid out. I'm not seeing them getting beyond 6 wins or 2-6 wins this year. I like that they have the early Thursday night matchup, though. You mentioned the bye week. I completely agree with you that you do want that later, as late as possible. But for a young-ish team to have your Thursday night game be week 4, and I get it's a divisional opponent, but I do like that at home for the Browns. That makes me feel a little better about that game, but I think that's a benefit for them as well, looking at their schedule, is that you're not talking about late in the year where your bodies are already beaten up and all that type of stuff. I think a young team can handle a early-ish Thursday night game, maybe more so than a veteran team that their bodies aren't feeling as fresh as what I think the Browns' bodies can feel like early on in the season.
6: The other good thing I like about their schedule, and this may be not, you know, this is fine, I think, is that they have a relatively hidden schedule, meaning that they're not primetime viewing.
8: Mm-hmm.
6: They have a very regular schedule. There are a ton of 1 o'clock games, a ton. They're more on a regular routine.
8: Mm-hmm.
6: Their routine doesn't get busted up like other teams do. Yes, they have that Thursday, but the beautiful thing about the Thursday game is they're at home, and then they have the 10 days to get ready to go to the Jets. Like, I mean, look at their games. They play every single game this year at 1 o'clock except for one.
8: Mm-hmm.
6: Like, if anything, their routine is so solid.
8: Mm-hmm.
6: There's nothing that disrupts them. They don't have short week this, big week, like trying to adjust. That's what I like about it. Coming out of the bye, they'll get the Raiders at home. They get the Raiders, the Bengals, and the Falcons all at home. I think their schedule lays out.
8: So you're locked in. They're getting to 6 wins.
6: Yes. They're a 6-win football team.
8: I'm not seeing it, brother.
6: Really? Yeah. Based on their schedule or their talent?
8: Both.
6: Really?
8: Yeah. This is the Browns.
6: 50-50 or on talent?
8: What's giving you so much confidence between those two options? The schedule or their talent?
6: Their schedule.
8: Hmm. Okay.
6: Yeah, to get to 6? I mean, half the teams they play are in the bottom half of the league.
8: Well, that's where the Browns are,
6: and that's
8: too.
6: Where they live, too. They're in the right neighborhood. They're all paying the same property tax.
8: They're on that same street.
6: Man, this is what's gonna be fun for this is that there's going to be some drama because they won't get to 6 before the bye week. They won't. They won't even. Now, if I can get half of that, I'll feel okay. If I can get 3 wins by the bye week and then pick off the Raiders and get 4 and the Falcons 5, then I just got to come up with 1. I don't know. Maybe the Bengals will be resting their players in week 18.
8: I happen to think weeks 6 through 10 are really tough for them. When you're talking about week 6 at home against Baltimore.
6: They'll be grooving by then.
8: Then 3 straight road games. I don't care who you're playing. 3 straight road games is tough. And then you come back after that trip to New Orleans and you host Houston and that defense coming into town. going up against an offense that I don't think is going to be that much better this year.
6: So what Matty Ice is telling Browns fans today is that your season is over right now.
8: Which some of them may want.
6: Okay.
8: Because I don't know if you want to win 7-8 games this year.
6: Just win 6. We'll come back in 2 minutes. The Bengals and their path looks easier. Rothman and Ice on the Fan.
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30: Anthony's tennis shorts were so tight, they had to pixelate his crotch. 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
6: All right, Bengals expect a massive bounce back here. They really do. Not that anybody has a ton of confidence in their defense, but it has to be improved. And
8: does it?
6: Yeah, I think so.
8: I mean, the only reason why I'm laughing is because while the offense absolutely deserves our respect, I don't think we should assume anything from that side of the ball.
6: Well, they traded a big pick to get Dexter. That's got to help.
8: I hear you. I hear you. And I think he
6: signed Allen, Boye Mafe. You and I have talked about these guys.
8: I know we have.
6: You don't think they're going to be improved?
8: All I'm saying is, this is 3 years in a row.
6: I'll tell you what.
8: Where this defense has been atrocious.
6: I think what we learned today is Maddie says cancel the NFL season in Ohio. On May 15th, it's over.
8: All I'm saying, until they show me, I'm not giving them the benefit of the doubt. And I think there's a lot of Bengal fans that are in that camp as well.
11: Maddie Ice says move both franchises to Baltimore again.
6: Yes.
8: I'll take some of their players. That's for sure.
6: Boy, they, who else did they? So they signed, obviously they got Dexter, and they had, by the way, they had the league's worst run defense last year, and they got one of a big time run stuffer. So they automatically are improved there if he stays healthy. And then Boye Mafe and Jonathan Allen,
8: they're fine. They're fine.
6: I didn't say, saying they're going to be the greatest defense.
8: Those guys are okay.
6: Cook,
8: they're
6: and
8: solid
6: Duggar.
8: Players. I like Brian Cook.
6: Takario Davis. I mean,
8: well, go all in then. You're a believer in Big Al.
6: I just think it's May 15th, and I think there should be a little positivity. Like they spent some money.
8: I have positivity, but I also want to be realistic with this team.
6: Mm-hmm.
8: And we've been asking them for 3 years in a row to just be an average defense, and they've let everybody down in embarrassing fashion. That's all I'm saying. And so when we get, and they're one of the teams that has a bad bye week. There's just week 6. We get to that point and we're like, oh, okay, this defense has got some bite to it.
6: They have to go late October through the end of the season.
8: Brutal.
6: into 2027 without a break.
8: Ooh.
6: It's awful. Now, the tough scene, here's the deal, though. Seven straight 1 p.m. games. That's simple. Keep it simple, stupid. Mm-hmm. I like that. Mm-hmm. I agree with you. Week six bye, bad.
8: Brutal. That is before, but you will get, this is any type of consolation prize, I guess, that bye week will be going into a trip to Baltimore. So you do like that you get that extra window of time to prepare for a divisional opponent.
6: The other thing that kind of ticks me off is that they don't allow NFL teams anymore to decide whether they want their bye week after an international game. Like, that should be a team decision.
8: I don't know how all the scheduling works and
6: how it works
8: with TV networks and all that, but I hear what you're saying. Like, if you could...
6: I mean...
8: If you had that option,
6: Their bye week is week six. They're playing Madrid in week nine.
8: Against the Falcons. Then you get the Steelers at home right after that.
6: They get back-to-back primetime games.
8: Which, yeah, I like
6: Sunday
8: that.
6: Night and Monday night.
8: At least it's a Sunday night game coming out of that trip.
11: Madrid is 7 hours from JFK. And that's because you're going with the jet stream. It's 9 hours coming back because you're going against the jet stream.
8: Bill Nye, the science guy.
6: That is some good information.
11: Thank you.
6: Your windsock is at full mast.
11: I've taken that flight before.
6: Have you?
11: Yeah.
6: Did you meet Ian Fitzsimmons there?
11: Oh, no, because apparently he's only been to Spain. He hasn't been there since high school, as we know. Come on.
6: That's right.
9: I haven't been to Spain since I was in high school.
11: There we go.
8: You know what else jumped out to me about their schedule outside of the bye that we mentioned is there are not consecutive home games until week 17 and 18 because of that game against the Falcons on the road for the overseas matchup between those two. So technically they're giving up one of those home games and they're not going to have a chance to catch a groove at home at any point in time. Until week 17 and 18. That's unfortunate.
6: How Joey got his groove back. I also don't like the fact, maybe I should like this. Only the players would be able to tell you this. On whether they like not catching their division enough in the first six games. Mm. Like, would you want your division early? Because I've always heard that you kind of do. So, but here's the other thing. Every division rival is starting over with a new head coach.
8: Yes, right? They are. Outside of Zach Taylor.
6: So everybody's a little bit vulnerable in that regard, and that you just don't know.
8: And they'll get Pittsburgh week three on the road.
6: And they don't see an AFC North team until week seven. Three of their final six games are against the North. So it's a good schedule. I think the pathway seems pretty good to me. Like, you're getting Kansas City at home, the Saints at home, who else? Jacksonville at home. Yeah, I mean, it's...
8: Tampa and Baker coming in.
6: There was a bold prediction. I think Ben Baby, who we've had on a lot, who covers the Bengals, did a analysis on their schedule. And I was reading it this morning, and his, you know, they all have to come up with a bold prediction. And his bold prediction was that the Bengals start 0-2.
8: Tampa and Houston?
6: Well, first of all, they always usually start poorly anyway.
8: Yeah, right.
6: And they play Tampa at home and then go to Houston. Mm-hmm. It's one of those where you feel like there's a lot of pressure on their home opener. Because if you don't win the home opener and then you have to go to Houston, try to write that. And then you have to go to Pittsburgh. So if you think about it from their standpoint, I put a lot of emphasis. I'm not going to put the Bengals in the pressure cooker in May 15th. But I think they really do need to win their opener. Because if you're 0-1 and then you have to go to Houston and Pittsburgh,
8: it's not where you want to be.
6: It's not ideal.
8: I hear what you're saying. And obviously all of us are going to be here for that week 14 matchup with, you know, Mahomes and company coming to town. But as far as a unit on unit matchup, I don't know if it gets much better than the Bengals offense on the road versus that Texans defense week two. Like, just looking up and down their schedule, whether it's individual matchups or an offense versus defense, I don't know if there's a much better matchup than that. Like, if we were doing a draft of unit-on-unit games or unit-on-unit matchups in any game this season, this, I think, would, for me, be very high on the list with what Will Anderson and Danielle Hunter and Lassiter and all those guys that we watched in the last season in the postseason for Houston against Jamar, Joe, and T. That is going to be must-see television right there. And a huge game, to your point.
6: I think the big game where it used to be and probably still always is, that's going to be a hot ticket hopefully in week 14 at home against Kansas City.
8: Oh my God.
6: That
8: goodness.
6: Was a rivalry Absolutely. That was there. It's a kind of unofficial, the old Burrowhead and all of that.
8: They played in a couple AFC championships.
6: Two games. AFC title games.
8: Absolutely.
6: They haven't met since that, right? They haven't.
8: Kansas City hasn't been in Cincinnati since 2022.
6: Mahomes should be healthy.
8: Mm-hmm.
6: And then we're going to get a Mahomes-Burrow matchup in Cincinnati. So I think that's the one that jumps off the page to me.
8: Yeah, that's what the streets want, for sure.
6: Yeah, so it's the first time, you're right, yeah, 4 years since they've been in Cincinnati.
8: Been a
6: and so that's a massive game. That'll be a very hot ticket.
8: Mm-hmm.
6: All right, we'll come back. We'll do overs and unders into the weekend. Rothman and Ice and the Fan.
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9: All right, TLC, what you got?
10: Well, we know the schedules, which means we also have odds now. So here we go. The Browns are 7.5-point underdogs week one in Jacksonville. So I guess the way to frame this as an over-under would be how much are the Browns going to lose by? Over under 7.5.
11: Jacksonville, actually, I think Maddie and I both like their coach. Like, we think he's real. And free agency for them was not good, right? Their draft class, I didn't think was didn't even wow me. And we'll see if they have what it takes to stay up top of the AFC South.
12: Duval.
11: Mm-hmm. The question is, and this is the big one, will Trevor Lawrence take another step? And if he does, they're definitely dangerous. So you're asking today whether we're going to take the points or not in that game, essentially?
10: Correct.
11: Mm-hmm.
10: And buckle up, because there's one other team in this state.
11: Deshaun's going to be starting?
13: Probably. Feels to me that's where this thing is headed in the coming months.
11: I'm taking the 7.5 in an opener.
13: Of course you are. You got the Brownies going to the playoffs this year.
11: I'm never going to wear orange and fudge, but I'll in my heart.
13: It's amazing what the schedule has done for you. That you're seeing some type of vision of positivity for the Browns this year.
11: Which is stupid. But the lack of miles traveled, all the 1 o'clock games. Like, I feel like it's all coming together,
13: what
11: Pepper.
13: What about the guys on the
11: it's
13: field?
11: It's all coming together.
13: What about the product on the field?
11: I don't know who any of these guys are. This guy here is dead. Cross him off then.
13: Oh, man.
10: Happy Gilmore, too.
11: No. But I'm glad you knew it was a movie.
10: Thank you.
11: But it wasn't. I'm kind of... You didn't get it, did you?
10: No.
11: You don't have it? You don't have another guess?

0: She's the Man.
1: She's the Man.
0: Is that a movie? I don't even know. I think I'm making up movie titles at this point.
1: That is a movie. Is that the bas? No. Oh, what was the movie with the basketball guy?
2: Juana Man?
1: Yeah, Juana Man. That's what I was thinking of. She's the Man. I've never seen. It was Major League.
0: Oh.
1: Yeah, Cleveland baseball.
3: Okay.
1: All right. So, yes, you're right. Are you taking the points or are you laying the points?
2: I don't think the Browns offense is going to be at a point that early in the season to where anybody's going to truly be scared of them. I don't think they're going to be striking fear in people. Week one. I think in time it will be better. A big part of this is obviously one of the two wide receivers they drafted early hitting. Because outside of Fanning, I don't know if there's a true threat that you're really that concerned about consistently hurting you coming out of the pass-catching rooms. So, yeah, right now, I'd lay him. Roll with Jacksonville.
0: The Bengals are 3.5-point favorites at home against Tampa Bay week one. So how much are the Bengals going to win by over under 3.5?
2: It's not enough for me to take from Tampa side of things. I would actually lay those in the first game. Tampa figuring out what life is like without Mike Evans in week one. Those are massive shoes to fill, and I think that's a lot to deal with. So I like Cincy at home, laying those right out of the gate.
1: They got Reuben Bain, right?
2: Mm-hmm.
1: They lost Mike Evans.
2: Mm-hmm.
1: And they're getting younger because they were an aging team. And I would lay, even though the Bengals historically have bad starts, that's not enough points to scare me off. I would lay him as well.
0: All right, how about this? I don't even know what this one is. We've well established what we feel about the potential win totals of the Browns would be, but the over-under for the Bengals is 9.5.
1: Over.
2: Okay.
1: Over.
0: Quick and confident.
1: They're a 10-win team.
2: Mm-hmm.
1: Think about this. Jacksonville at home, Miami, Tennessee at home, Atlanta International, Saints at home. They've got to do some damage in the division. Some. Like, they got to win even a half. That gets them to 8.
2: Mm-hmm.
1: Like, I feel like I can get them. If they win the opener, now I'm at 9. Like, not asking for too much.
2: It feels like a 10-7 isn't crazy to get from this team.
1: Yeah, I would bet the, if I was betting this, I would bet the over.
2: And I don't love that bye, though. I don't love that week 6 bye. That's a big deal for me.
1: You get 2 weeks to prepare for their game at Baltimore. If you're going to have a bye that early, at least the opponent coming out of it is a rival on the road.
2: Mm-hmm, mm-hmm.
1: Like, I actually like that part of it.
2: I do, too. Yeah, I'll go over. I'll roll with you on that.
0: The first game of the season is Seahawks and Patriots. Rematch of the Super Bowl. The Seahawks are 4.5-point favorites at home. So how much will the Seahawks win by? Over, under 4.5.
2: So the Pats, I'm assuming at this point, will have A.J. Brown in the mix.
1: I thought you were going to say the Pats, I assume at this point, will have Mike Vrabel as their head coach. I actually thought that's where you were going.
2: No. Yeah, this is just, for me, Seattle, just what they were able to do, not only to New England, but to a lot of teams with their ability to just hunt on defense. Like, that's just not what you want when you're working in a new wide receiver, and especially that big of a difference maker, because they're going to try to make it a point to make A.J. Brown happy in that game. But Seattle has shown that we can do a lot of creative things on defense and just get home with 4 or 5 guys. So I just trust that unit, what they have as a team right now as far as chemistry goes. So I feel good about laying that.
1: When you have that nasty of a defense and a top 10 offense. Now, I say that knowing full well that Kenny Walker's gone.
2: Mm-hmm.
1: Like, I can't just pick up a top 10 offense and transfer it. If his boy Jadarian Price hits the ground running and he and Charbonnet have a little thunder and lightning going, then I really like Seattle again. Why wouldn't you? And so,
2: and also too, for me, it's like, where are we at with Will Campbell and that offensive line? Like, that's not what you want, right? Is that test right out of the gate where he's got to find his confidence and they got to find a way to block better for Drake May? So yeah, I'll roll Seattle.
0: More importantly, that game is played on September 9th. How many times will Diana Russini's name be mentioned on this show on September 9th? Over, under 1.5.
1: we're going to be so into the season at that point.
0: Into the season? The season's just starting. I thought it's the only game in town. It's Wednesday, by the way.
1: All right. Maybe I misunderstood the question.
2: So
1: you're talking about from this point forward?
0: No. September 9th, Wednesday, September 9th, yeah. The first game of the season is that night. It is Seahawks-Patriots. Yeah. How many times on September 9th show will Diana Russini's name be mentioned here on Rothman and Ice over under 1.5?
2: I think it's an easy over knowing us.
1: Really?
2: Yeah.
1: No, see, here's my answer. My answer was going to be if there was something that needed to be said, something else pops up. But at that point, I'm almost anticipating that this ship will long have sailed.
2: I just don't see us going 3 hours between the three of us and that not getting to two.
1: And I'm being honest. I'm not going to say no and then purposely not say anything. I'm just telling you that I'm being honest that I don't think there'll be anything.
2: Yeah, I'm going over.
0: Yeah, on September 9th. Yeah, I'm going to take the... On May 15th, I said I wasn't going to talk about this.
1: Here's the other thing. He said it at 1.5. I think if he would have said it at a half, it would have been more difficult for me to answer. The under is going to play.
0: But there's got to be one obligatory mention or joke or off
2: for
0: comment.
2: Sure. 100%.
0: But is it still a talking point enough to circle back and say it again? That's the question.
1: There has been stuff even since the last time we spoke of it, and we haven't talked about it.
2: I just think on that day, when I see the Patriots logo at the moment, that's what I think about.
1: Really?
2: Yeah.
1: Okay.
2: Like when I see the Patriots logo, I'm not thinking Drake May right now or Travion.
1: You're thinking Vrabel.
2: I'm thinking Vrabel and Russini.
0: And think about this.
2: That's what I'm thinking.
0: Imagine if she has a podcast at that point and she's like breaking down the game or something.
1: Wouldn't be that dumb if she gets through this summer and decides she's going to jump in while
0: from the rock she's been under.
1: The notoriety would still be there. Mm-hmm. All right, we're going to come back top of the hour, hit you with a sports update, and then Coach Prime wants the ear of a certain coach in the NFL. You'll hear that next. Rothman and Ice and the Fan.
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19: Good afternoon. I'm Ryan Baker. Morning groups finishing up. Afternoon groups teeing off for round two of the PGA Championship. Hideki Matsuyama in the clubhouse at -3. He leads a group of six golfers with that score. Hickory Hills' Ben Kern was 3 under on his second round. He looks safe to make the cut at +1. At the Hockey World Championships, Jet Greaves gave up 3 goals in the second, but Team Canada beat Team Sweden 5-3. Finland beat Germany 3-1. Team USA battles Switzerland here at 2:20. The Ohio Cup gets underway tonight up in Cleveland as the Guardians host the Reds at 7:10. Also in Cleveland, Game 6 as the Cavaliers host the Detroit Pistons at 7. 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
1: Second hour of the program, Rothman and Ice. Bake on the update desk. Congrats to Ben Kern on a little heat check there. Hickory Hills. I think he learned everything he knows about driving a golf ball from Ryan Baker.
19: I mean, easy now. Easy.
1: So we had a lot of fun with this segment yesterday.
19: It sounds like you guys did.
1: And I don't think it was received the way that we prepared and packaged it up and delivered it. But I thought the casual nature of the golf prowess was the subtle flex that I haven't heard in a long, long time.
19: I've even hit a couple 340 in my life.
0: Mm-hmm. The other part of it was that when you said you used to consistently hit the ball 300 yards.
19: Would you like to retract that statement? What do you consider consistently, AR?
0: You know, you go to a golf course, you play around, you know, you take out the par threes. I don't know. You hit
2: six out of ten?
0: Six or seven.
2: 300 plus?
19: So, like, you use your driver 14 times at most on a golf round. And back in the day when I was playing a lot and working out and in shape, you know, back when Maddie and I were running the mean streets of Whitehall, I would probably hit five or six drives around that were 300. No, I'm not doing that today. I believe I said that, too, that it's not happening right now.
0: This sounded so much like it was in the, like, recent past. And the amount of clubhead speed and timing and sequencing you need to hit a ball that far and be able to find it.
2: Is any part of you jealous?
0: No. No, I'm actually intrigued.
2: Okay.
0: More than anything
19: now.
0: You
19: shouldn't be jealous because he's way better than me then and.
2: He is elite.
0: I want to find out. I wish I could have seen this. I wish there was evidence of this. Like, I want to see it.
2: Where are we at now, Bake? So about 280?
19: Oh, I don't know. I'd have to really catch one now to get a 280.
2: Okay.
19: That was a long time ago. I used to play golf a lot. Now I don't play so much. Mm-hmm. Now I walk off courses after 9 AR, so.
0: Yeah, that's
2: snap
0: right.
2: Snap a club or two on your way out.
0: I looked this up today.
19: I've never snapped a club, thankfully.
2: Thrown one?
19: Well, I mean, everybody's thrown one.
2: Okay.
0: They say about 2 to 4% of amateur golfers can drive the ball 300 or more. That means you'd be in the 96th percentile of amateur golfers.
19: I mean,
0: that could do that.
19: It was a while ago, but
0: that's a rare feat. For most amateur golfers, a 300-yard drive is a quote one-off, requiring perfect conditions, downwind, hard ground.
2: So what AR's getting at, Big Show, is he doesn't believe you. He doesn't believe you.
0: The majority.
20: Give me credit.
0: The majority of amateur golfers drive the ball between 2 and 250. By comparison, even on the PGA Tour, averaging 300 or more is not universal. But you did it.
19: How many guys on the PGA Tour aren't averaging 300 nowadays?
0: Well, the better question might be how many are. I would say...
19: I think it's aren't. I think 30? Most of them are.
0: No, I don't think so. What, maybe 30, 40?
19: I would think most of them nowadays hit the ball with the technology and...
0: Bake, we love you. We kid because we care. And I would say this. I'm sorry I never witnessed this. It was maybe the subtlety of the delivery that won the day. That's what I'll give. That's what I'll tell you. It was just the way you said it, how you said it.
19: Well, we were just talking about, what was it, the superpowers?
0: Yeah.
19: Like, I'd much rather hit someone like Mike Tyson than drive like Tiger Woods, because I've hit a golf ball decently far before.
2: Oh, so you're saying catch Mike Tyson with, like, a clean two-piece?
19: Yeah, Mike Tyson's strength of just, bam, one punch and dropping someone.
21: Okay. You had it right the first time. It is Mike Tyson.
0: So if you could do one thing for one day, one athletic...
19: Yeah, it's like you still are at billiards.
0: I was
19: never good at billiards, so I was always marveled by that. There's a lot of sports like I was decent at. So if you gave me like a superpower in that sport, I'm out. Mm-hmm. Like, I don't know what Maddie's thoughts are, but Maddie pitched a no-hitter once before.
2: I haven't.
19: So if somebody said, would you rather hit the ball like Tiger Woods or would you rather throw it like Shohei Ohtani, I don't know what you would want to do. Not saying you were Shohei, but you did throw a no-hitter, so you kind of have that feel.
2: But you're saying your thing is to be able to throw a punch like Mike Tyson? That's what you would
19: just
2: drop somebody?
19: That. Like, okay. I don't have that kind of strength. What are we talking about here?
2: Knocked out a couple guys back in the day, you know.
0: By the way, you are correct. It's 112.
19: That average 300.
0: That averaging 300.
19: See, I thought so. I figured most of
0: them. So 112 in the world, and you're a part of that.
19: AR,
0: so that's got to feel pretty good.
19: Let me ask you a question before I go back in my closet studio, as I've heard that's what it was called.
0: Man can get a lot of thinking done in there.
19: What do you think meals. About this Garrick, what's his name? Higo.
4: Yeah.
19: Being late yesterday.
4: Lego my Higo.
19: You know, like, shouldn't you be disqualified?
4: You are after 5 minutes.
19: But I mean, if you're not ready to go, you should be out. Like,
2: disqualified.
19: Scottie Scheffler.
4: No, I think 5 minutes.
19: Scottie Scheffler at this same tournament a few years ago got arrested, booked, and still got back for his tee time on time.
2: So you're saying you would have been okay with them disqualifying him for being a minute late?
19: I think they should have.
2: I can't agree with that.
19: What are you doing?
4: He was on the grounds.
2: I'm getting better. That's what I'm doing. Putting in work.
19: I mean, if you're...
2: You don't respect that?
19: If you weren't ready to go and you needed an extra minute, like, well, I mean, come on.
2: I just think disqualification's a little heavy-handed for 1 minute. I don't agree that if... What they are saying the rule is, that if it's beyond 5 minutes...
4: Like if no, I'm, you can't...
2: If I'm... 6 minutes late? I can't play the entire round?
4: You can't hold up the tournament.
19: You're out. Yeah, you're...
4: It's a professional tournament.
2: I'm not holding up the tournament, though.
19: These are on a tight schedule.
2: But I'm not holding up the tournament.
4: The minor hypocrisy is, and they're getting better at this, is that slow play. There's no real way. You put guys on the clock, you could eventually... It was the warnings you get for slow play, and what Maddie's saying was there was no warning for this. You didn't get a warning for being a minute late. You got docked 2 strokes. That's pretty massive. That's probably where Maddie is accurate on this, and that maybe if you're within the first 5 minutes, you have a warning on your record. Mm-hmm.
19: I actually hope this guy like finishes second by 1 stroke.
4: Oh, that would be painful.
19: I hope
4: so.
19: Well,
4: it'd be a great... I mean,
19: I hope so.
2: You ain't right, man.
19: Don't be late.
2: You ain't right.
19: Maddie, we went to the same broadcasting school. 15 minutes early is on time.
4: Woody Hayes? Woody Hayes time?
19: That's what we were told. Like, what do? You had to hit 3 extra balls on the range?
2: Yes.
19: Come on now.
2: Yes. That's
4: he
2: what
4: probably
2: I
4: probably wasn't.
2: To do.
4: I don't know where. Did he say where he was?
2: I think he was on the putting green.
4: Was he on the putting green?
2: I think
4: there's
2: been some now footage out there where I'm pretty sure I've seen him on the putting green, putting in a little
4: He was
2: extra
4: on the
2: work.
4: Property. According to rules officials, he did not make it to the starting point area near the first tee prior to his 7:18 a.m. tee time. So, I mean,
2: golf's just way too uptight for me sometimes. What? It's just way too
4: I don't
2: uptight.
4: Know why this. It has to be casual, though.
2: No.
4: Like, he's there. He knows. He's screwed up. Own it.
2: The rule itself is just it's too strong. Like a 2-stroke penalty for being a minute late to something?
19: Maddie, what would have happened if you were supposed to pitch and you showed up late?
2: They would have waited for me.
19: No, they wouldn't have. They would have thrown someone else.
4: That's a flex.
19: And you'd have been running laps.
4: The game can't start. Maddie's not here yet.
19: Oh, man. Sorry, guys. Just wait up. 5 more minutes.
4: Well, they were talking, who said it? Miles said it about the Milwaukee Bucks and Doc Rivers and how he was so casual and loose and Giannis showed up when he wanted to and late to the team plane. And
2: when you're the star player, you can do that.
4: Like, why can't we have some accountability anymore?
2: I'm here for accountability.
4: Okay, so he's a professional golfer playing in a major. You know the time you're teeing off. You know the rules.
19: Sorry, guys. Like, something else came up. Hold on a second.
4: You screwed up. Now, if he would have said, I would have had more sympathy if he would have said, hey, I'm having a Matty Ice right now. Mm. I've been in stall number 3 for the last hour. Like, then I'd feel like, all right, we have a little sympathy for him. Okay. Even though I would dock him the 2 strokes, I'd be like, okay.
2: Oh, you still not, dock him?
4: You're not stupid.
2: Tough
4: you're just,
2: crowd, man. Still, Doc, I got a bathroom problem. Sorry.
4: You want to actually give him 2 strokes. You want to actually take 2 strokes off his score for playing with the diarrhea or whatever.
2: Oh, man.
19: Like I said, Scotty got arrested, booked, let out of jail, back to the course, and still made his tee time.
4: He had a later tee time. He showed up real early,
19: didn't
4: he? That
19: means he was there early enough to be ready to go.
4: There is a one-on-one interview where he just said, I was there on time, but I was late. What? You know what he was saying. He's saying, like, I was in the vicinity.
2: He was.
4: Like, somebody could have just yelled out, hey, by the way, we're going in a minute. Like, he wanted somebody else to save him. Like,
2: help me.
4: He knows the time.
2: God forbid, in golf, you can't have your phone on a course. You can't show up a minute late.
4: They've allowed you to have the phones
2: now.
4: You
2: win the green jacket at the Masters. You can't even take that home. You got to return it.
4: I think there's a replica. Isn't there a bake that you can kind of take around?
19: You get to keep it for a year,
4: yeah, you get
19: right?
4: to keep it for a year.
2: Which is stupid.
4: Well, who wants to?
2: That's the most coveted thing in
4: the
2: sport.
4: They give you a trophy.
19: I may agree with you on that. Like, I could get with you on that. But the whole being late, if you're a second late, you're out, dude. You obviously didn't care enough.
2: Okay.
19: So see you later.
2: Okay.
21: Listen, I think giving him 5 minutes to not be disqualified is nice because you're holding up your other playing partners. You're not playing alone.
2: Just take a couple dry swings.
21: What are the other guys doing?
2: Stay loose over there. You're good. Like, to me, that he should have just got a pass for that. A minute, fine, whatever. Like, we get past 5 minutes, then I think that's a two-stroke penalty. That, to me, I would understand.
21: Well, how late is too late?
2: How late is too late? For disqualification?
21: I'll give you the answer. You know what your answer should be? When the next guy show up. Meaning
2: that to me, I wouldn't want to disqualify a guy for the entire tournament for that.
21: Like if you're past the 10 minute, like if they're running at 10 minutes or 12 minutes apart, like
2: just get in where you fit in.
21: No,
19: like I said, I hope he
21: to finished, his credit, he played
19: I,
21: great.
19: I hope he actually wins the tournament, but finishes second by a stroke.
2: Oh, that's tough.
21: Now that's a little much.
2: That's brutal.
21: That's a little much. I think he's already served his penalty.
2: That's
21: like
2: cold blooded.
21: Yeah, I don't know if I want to root for him to be one shot out of a playoff.
19: I bet he's never late again.
2: Probably right about that.
21: That's a good bow to put on this conversation.
2: Yep.
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9: We'll call it partly cloudy for the rest of the day. Overall, pretty pleasant, just a little cooler than average with highs around 71. For the overnight hours, lows fall to 56 with increasing clouds. On Saturday, a little unsettled from time to time. We'll have occasional showers and a few thunderstorms out there. Looks like the best chance is going to be early in the day, then some additional redevelopment possible later in the day. Warmer and more humid, highs around 80. For The Fan, I'm 10 Weather Impact meteorologist Justin Gertz.
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11: Let's do it.
5: I'm going to pick something off the schedule.
11: Okay, I like this.
5: And I would say this. If I was a Green Bay Packer season ticket holder, and from what I know from my boy Whiskey Paul, the elegant farmer, who makes the two-hour drive from Maquonago, Wisconsin, to Lambeau, the Packer season ticket holder got screwed. And what I mean by that is not everybody that goes to those games lives in Green Bay. They drive in for the games from Milwaukee or wherever, from where he is.
11: Yeah.
5: They have exactly, hear this correctly, two home games that kick at noon, Central Time. Two.
11: Okay.
5: And the first one is in week 10, which means they'll be attending night games on work nights and not getting home until 1, 2 in the morning and have to work the next day. And if they sell their tickets, you remember what Carmen Policy said. Ed Policy, sorry. He's going to take them behind the woodshed and remove their tickets and all that. Okay. So if you were a Packer fan, it's a great fan base. And I say that as a diehard Viking fan. That the only good news on the schedule from a sports standpoint is they close with four of the last five at Lambeau, including a pair of games against warm weather teams, against Miami, and who else? Maybe they play Houston.
11: That Miami game's the Malik Willis coming home revenge game for him. That'll be interesting.
5: I mean, the Packers have a Monday nighter, a Wednesday nighter, two Thursday nighters, a Friday nighter, the rest on Sunday. And I mean, that's brutal.
11: So what happens
5: if you're if you're a season ticket holder and you get, I know that sounds counterintuitive. Mm. You're supposed to like primetime games. You're supposed to love those.
11: Yeah.
5: Well, you have two home games at noon, and the second one is week 15, December 20th, when it's going to be freezing. Mm. It's not good.
11: Okay.
5: As a fan who probably drives and spends their entire day wanting to attend Packer games, this schedule is not good.
11: Not great. Not great. First candidate for me, I'm actually going with a guy that's coming off of a good game, but needs to continue with the momentum he created in Game 5 against the Detroit Pistons. I'm going with the beard. I'm going with James Harden tonight. Game 6, and here's why. Game 5, all good. Talked about it the other day. Tremendous job at the free throw line. Great job of applying pressure to that defense. Really did his thing there with a 30-point performance. But history tells us that when James Harden gets to Game 6 or Game 7 of a series, this is when things start to go south. In his last five Game 6 appearances, James Harden's teams are 1-4. He's averaging 17 points per game on 37% shooting from the field and 23% from three. We know how important he needs to be to all of this. But this is the spooky area of the playoff series that starts to pop its rear its ugly head when you're attached to James Harden, because he just doesn't show up for Game 6s and Game 7s. And so they cannot go back to Detroit for Game 7. I actually think the Cavs are going to get this done tonight. But my goodness, AR, I'm looking right at James Harden and his history. That tells me that he is not going to show up. So I hope that's not the case, but I think there's a lot of pressure on him to figure it out again against this Detroit Pistons defense that can be salty.
5: All right, I'll go to baseball. I will select a 32-year-old. He was the 18th overall pick in the 2012 draft, and he is a two-time World Series MVP, and his name is Corey Seager.
11: Mm.
5: And Corey Seager is going through a slump like nothing he has ever endured in the big leagues. So he's hitless in his last seven games for Texas, and that is part of an 0-for-27, which is a career long. It includes 11 strikeouts. The Rangers had a day off on Thursday. His batting average is 179.
11: It's tough.
5: That ranks 167 out of 174 qualified MLB hitters. He's in the fifth season of a $325 million contract.
11: I like that.
5: This is the latest in any of his seasons that he's gone. This is a career 285 hitter.
11: Okay.
5: And here's where it could get better. They're at Houston and at Colorado, their next two series. This is his time to come back. And I guess if I was playing history here, I would buy low on him now. But he is in a massive slump for a big-time player.
11: It's crazy.
5: And so he's got, 50 strikeouts account for almost 30% of his plate appearances.
11: Wow.
5: So, Corey Seager, the pressure is on you, my man.
11: Good call. Second candidate for me. I'm going with the San Antonio Spurs, and here's why. I need to see, and I think we need to see, AR, the Spurs and the Thunder in the Western Conference Finals with obviously a chance to go to the Finals. The Spurs and Thunder, there's a lot of dislike between both teams. We talked about it this year where the Spurs were getting after the Thunder, whether it was the Cup, a couple of those regular season matchups. They're not scared of OKC led by Shea. So here we are, two Game 6s tonight in the NBA. Cavs in Detroit at 7. Spurs in Minnesota tonight at 9:30. If there is a Game 7, that will be Sunday afternoon. And so this is for me personally. I'm putting pressure on the Spurs because I want to see Wimby against Chet. I want to see Shea against Stephon Castle and that crew, because I think this has a chance to be one of the best rivalries in the NBA. And people always say, You can't really cook up a rivalry until there's something on the line. Clearly, there would be something on the line if the Spurs advance. And so I want to see them get there. I love watching Ant-Man play and his crew in Minnesota. But the streets need Spurs and Thunder. So I'm putting some pressure on San Antonio come Monday morning to find themselves in the Western Conference Finals, because I think it'll be a banger of a series against OKC.
5: Nice. This is probably too late now, but because I was looking up at the PGA Championship, and I was going to put some pressure on your boy, Victor Hovland, who, by the way, has finished top 10 in every major. He doesn't have one, but he's finished top 10. And obviously, he's won the Memorial here, but he should be a lot better this week. He's fourth best on the tour in strokes gained. He's probably one of the more aggressive players on tour. When he's dialed in, we know what he can be. His scoring above field average in 21 of his last 25 events. Like, this is not good. I can't believe that he is self-destructing like this. So I'll put some pressure on him if it's not this week, because he'll probably be bye-bye this weekend to have a summer.
11: Last candidate for me real quick. It's my Cincinnati Reds. I need this Ohio
5: Cup. The Ohio Cup?
11: I need this Ohio Cup. Talked a little bit of trash to Tyvis Powell on the way out this morning. Okay. Apparently he and Bake Show have a bet going on. We did not make a bet, but I was talking some trash this morning because I think it's our time. I think it's our time, and this is really important as well. I think the keep up just within this division as far as wins go right now, because TLC's Pirates, the Cardinals, the Brewers, and the Cubs, I don't think are going anywhere. So I think this is an important series for the Reds, and specifically the offense, to find more offense from somewhere that's not Ellie and Sal Stewart. And so, yeah, Reds, we got to go this weekend. I'm putting pressure on you.
5: You need Suarez back.
11: Yeah, that'll be huge.
5: But he's not coming back this weekend, unfortunately. I don't think. He's ramping up, Maddie.
11: There we go.
5: Ramping
11: getting
5: up.
11: Getting his ball stayed on.
5: We come back in 2 minutes, and we'll have our friend Jordan DeJani from CBS Sports covering the NFL. This team, on paper, has the hardest schedule in the league. Will that affect them? We'll ask him next. Rothman and Ice and the Fan.
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5: Well done. All right, our man, Jordan DeJani, NFL, CBS Sports. How did you enjoy the schedule release? Did you sit through the entire, what was it, 2 hours?
0: What's going on, my friends? Thanks for having me back on the show. Yeah, you know, listen, I'm the most excitable kid in the world when it comes to the NFL, but the schedule release show doesn't exactly, you know, scratch the itch that I have in terms of missing football. So I watched maybe half of the team's schedule release videos. There were some good ones, like the Los Angeles Chargers always get an A-plus from me. There were some creative ideas that could have been better from an execution standpoint, and then there were some really bad ones, like the Arizona Cardinals AI slop. But it's become a really big event in the NFL, and I'm just kind of glad it's in the rearview mirror because now we can talk about some actual games on the slate.
5: Bears have the toughest schedule. How does that impact them in your mind this year?
0: I mean, they are absolutely a candidate for regression. They had an NFL record 7 wins when down in the final 2 minutes of the fourth quarter last year, including playoffs. I think we need to give credit to Ben Johnson and Caleb Williams for what they were able to accomplish, but they definitely are a team that's going to experience some aggression. In fact, I think they, as you mentioned, they enter this season with the hardest strength of schedule if we're going off of the combined win percentage from their opponents in 2025. And over the last 9 years, the team with the toughest schedule has been unable to win a single playoff game. So if history indicates anything, Chicago's not going to win a postseason game this year.
11: You know, you used the word regression there. That word's been attached to, at least from what I've seen over the last 12 hours, the New England Patriots, based off of where their schedule was last year and what it looks like it's going to be this year. So between the Patriots, team that played in the Super Bowl, and the team in the Bears that you were just talking about, which team do you believe in more this year, though, as far as maybe they can make a leap and maybe not a regression?
0: It's definitely the Chicago Bears because I really do like Ben Johnson as an offensive mind, and I consider myself a Caleb Williams fan. I did like their draft as well with Chicago. And plus, the NFC North is completely up for grabs. I mean, who knows what Kyler Murray's going to be like with the Minnesota Vikings? Are the Detroit Lions a complete fraud without Ben Johnson and Aaron Glenn as their coordinators? We're talking about the Patriots. I mean, that's a team that is going to experience the most regression. They're not going to be making the Super Bowl again this year for a number of different reasons. I mean, last year, they literally played the easiest strength of schedule since the turn of the millennium, since 1999, and they had an easy road to the championship game. But look at how the Patriots start off the year against, I think it's the Seahawks, Steelers, Jaguars, and Bills. That's the hardest weeks one through four strength of schedule entering a season by any team in the last 40 years. And after playing the easiest strength of schedule last year, they play what we expect to be the sixth toughest schedule overall. So yeah, the Patriots are definitely have their work cut out for them in 2026.
5: Browns are interesting, right? Not from a contender standpoint, but the fact that Deshaun Watson is alive and well and competing and may be the starter for this team. Brand new head coach. They start with two on the road at Jacksonville and at Tampa. They get Carolina at home in their home opener. They'll have Pittsburgh. I won't go through their whole schedule, but you know, they won 5 games last year. Are we looking at a repeat?
0: It's tough, man, because I've never seen an NFL team draft pretty well consistently and not have that turn into wins on the field. And I think the Cleveland Browns had the best draft class in the NFL last year, and I think they might have had the best one this year. I mean, look at what they got. Spencer Fano, the versatile Casey Concepcion, who I've been high on for years, ever since he was at NC State. You get a big target in 6'4" Denzel Boston, who had a lot of people at as a first-round pick. Then they got maybe the steal of the draft in Emmanuel McNeil Warren at number 58 overall. But the thing that's been holding Cleveland back for years is the quarterback position. Now that Deshaun Watson is fully healthy, I expect he's going to win the quote-unquote quarterback battle that's going on with the Browns, and it's going to be up to him to up his play and get Cleveland back into contention. I don't know if that's something that's going to happen, but they're certainly an interesting team to keep an eye on.
11: Of the new head coaches in the AFC North, of those three hires, which one do you like the most? Which guy do you look at and say, yeah, I believe in what he's been as a coach, and I like where he's going to take his new team?
0: Ooh, that's a tough question. Because I don't know if I'm necessarily excited about Mike McCarthy with Pittsburgh, because I think we've talked about it before. When it came to the Steelers picking their new head coach, it seemed like the fan base was ready to embrace the reset that came with maybe a young defensive mind or young offensive mind and a brand new quarterback, not someone like Aaron Rodgers returning to the fold. But you look at someone like Jesse Minter with the Baltimore Ravens, I feel like it's someone that's absolutely ready for this job. I think he's going to have the defense ready to roll. And we all know Lamar Jackson has the potential to be Superman. So I'd probably go with Jesse Minter.
5: Jordan DeJohnny with CBS Sports covering the NFL. Boy, the AFC seems, again, like just a gauntlet for a lot of these teams. And I don't even know who I would attach myself to right now, because it feels like the NFC a little bit top-heavy. But between Denver and Buffalo and New England and Baltimore and the Bengals and Kansas City, like Chargers even make a move. Who do you love in the AFC this year?
0: You know, a team that I've been keeping an eye on throughout this offseason that I think is finally ready to make a jump and get back to the big game could be the Cincinnati Bengals. I think they've had a big offseason. They lost Trey Hendrickson and Joseph Asai, but they brought in Boye Mafe from Seattle, who was a free agency sleeper in my mind, Brian Cook, defensive tackle Jonathan Allen. He traded for Dexter Lawrence. And then in the draft, you get the electric Cassius Howell, the big corner Takario Davis, and a new center in Connor Liu. But on top of all of this, we just talked about the AFC North. It might be in flux, right? I'm a Jesse Minter fan, but we don't know if Baltimore is going to be a legitimate contender in year one of that new era. We expect the Pittsburgh Steelers to take a step back, too, and I don't think many people are putting money on the Cleveland Browns to win the Super Bowl. All that to say, Cincinnati's projected to have one of the easiest schedules in the NFL, and if this defense can just take a simple step forward in the second year of the Al Golden era, they are going to make the playoffs. In fact, you can bet that right now at -170 over on DraftKings Sportsbook. I think the Bengals finally get back to the postseason, and depending on how well this defense improves, they're going to have a shot.
11: Yeah, that's always the question, though, right? Like, because we've been saying that for years. Can the defense just get too average? And they haven't been able to do it with that offense. They're always going to be a fun watch. Let's go over to the NFC East, Jordan, and let's lock in on Philadelphia, because here's a team now that kind of, I think, can all assume now that A.J. Brown's not going to be a part of this. So when you take your mind to that place, that A.J. Brown is no longer a Philadelphia Eagle, what does that do for you as far as the outlook of their 26th season now that you have their schedule and all that stuff in front of you?
0: Oh, buddy, I could talk about the Philadelphia Eagles for a couple of hours. We can spend an entire show on this. I mean, I'm sure you guys read the article that ESPN put out about Jalen Hurts standing at a crossroads, where according to reports, he's been really against changes with the offense and schematic changes. He has all these preferences that he's unwilling to adjust. And now his new offensive coordinator is Sean Mannion, who has not been a coach very long. In fact, 2 years ago, he was a backup quarterback in the NFL. So that's a big ask from this new pairing to get back to the Super Bowl. And while you do lose A.J. Brown, I think the addition of Mekhi Lemon is a... These are two different players. I think that when you look at Jalen Hurts, the quarterback, a lot of the criticisms go to he can't read zone coverage. He doesn't go through these full field progressions very well. And that's tough when it comes to getting A.J. Brown the ball. But with a guy like Mekhi Lemon, the reigning Biletnikoff Award winner who operates out of the slot, that is a weapon that it's easy to scheme up touches for. So he's going to be the X factor for the offense, in my opinion. But you've got a solid offensive line. It's not as good as it's been in years past. You've got Saquon Barkley, one of the best running backs in the NFL. So all the pieces are there for Philadelphia to get back to the big game. But again, man, it's going to fall on the shoulders of Jalen Hurts being more open to change and what Sean Mannion is as an offensive play caller.
5: I mentioned Kansas City briefly. They got Kenny Walker, lost Trent McDuffie, traded to the Rams. The Patrick Mahomes thing, let's go on the hypothetical, Jordan, that he'll be okay. No one's writing them off, nor should they, but how much of last year woke some people up?
0: It's a good question. I'm kind of willing to ignore what happened last year as a one-off. I think that the Chiefs have all the pieces in place to get back to being a legitimate Super Bowl contender. What they did that was curious through the draft was really address the defensive side of the ball, because when you look at the Chiefs last year, it wasn't necessarily the defense that was the issue. It was more so the offense and scoring points and moving the ball. You have one of the best quarterbacks in the NFL with Patrick Mahomes, but there was a lot of questions with the wide receiving core, and they didn't do a lot to really boost that area of the ball. But adding a guy like Kenneth Walker, that is definitely going to be the X factor, in my opinion, because that's an explosive runner that's going to add an element to your offense that you've not had in years. So if Kansas City can remain stout on the defensive side of the ball, Patrick Mahomes can return healthy, Travis Kelce had a really nice swan song, the Chiefs are going to be right back to being an AFC contender.
11: Let's stay in the AFC West and lock in on Mike McDaniel now being the offensive coordinator for Justin Herbert, because we've watched Herbert for years. The talent is through the roof. I think there's people out there that have a nice amount of respect for Harbaugh and what he is as a head coach based off of what he's been able to do in the league. But looking at McDaniel now paired up with Herbert, do you like that marriage?
0: I love it. I think this is just what the doctor ordered for Justin Herbert and the Los Angeles Chargers offense. It's going to be fun. It's going to be explosive. You know, Tua Tagovailoa is not what Justin Herbert is as a prototypical pocket passer at quarterback. So I think that it's a really nice match. And I'll give you a sleeper when we're talking about some of these weapons with the Los Angeles Chargers. We know guys like Orlando Gadsden, Quentin Johnson, and Ladd McConkey. Those guys are set for big years. You can say the same thing for Omarion Hanton. But one of my favorite free agency signings that really went under the radar was a guy coming over from Baltimore, the small running back Keaton Mitchell. I think that this dude could play a really fun role in a Mike McDaniel offense as a pass catching back.
5: My man, always fun. Love the knowledge and energy. We appreciate you, pal. Enjoy the weekend. We'll talk soon.
0: Absolutely. Let's do it again soon. Thanks, guys.
5: Thanks, brother. Jordan DeJani, CBS Sports, covering the NFL on the Bryant Heating and Cooling Systems fan guest hotline. We'll come back with a Buckeye Bulletin and the question, will rivalries hang on? Rothman and Ice on the Fan.
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9: Oh, a lot of like trial balloons being thrown out there about college football playoff. I mean, it's so interesting to me how it took a while to kind of get to this point. And now that we got 12, it's almost like we instantly have to like double it.
10: We need
9: like,
10: more.
9: Like, it took a while. More. It took so long to get here. And I know the world's moving at a faster pace now and everyone's counting money. And I'm not naive. That's the way of the world. Everyone's competing for the entertainment dollar. And it's not just sports, it's concerts, it's disposable income everywhere. Restaurants compete every day. Mm-hmm. And so maybe our sports shouldn't be looked at as being untouched, especially now with the money the players are making and the coaches are making. It would only make sense for the people that have to pay that money to want to recoup it or get more to be able to continue to afford all of it. And so Mike Greenberg on Get Up this morning was talking about college football, as we all have. And our worry is that while the regular season is such a tradition, now not all games are. There's not all sorts of parity in college football. Even Ohio State would admit this. They probably got 6 or 7 games on their schedule that they show up, they win. Mm-hmm. They don't think that way. They can't afford to think that way. Yeah. But I think on pay, they realize that going in, that they'll be a dramatic favorite. They'll have the ability to flip the switch at any point and blast somebody. But the regular season is expected to be significantly devalued the more we keep moving forward. And Greenberg talked about that.
11: I will say this. I don't know what ESPN does and doesn't want, but what I can tell you with certainty is that the idea that good teams, championship-worthy teams, get left out of the playoff is a good thing, not a bad thing. If you put every single team that might win the championship into the playoff, you might just as well not play the regular season to begin with. If we live in a world where Ohio State and Michigan rest their starters for that game at the end of the season, because

0: they've got the potential of 5 playoff games still sitting in front of them, then college football as we have known it ceases to exist. So I don't have a vote in any of this. Obviously, other people do, and they'll make the decisions they make based on a lot of reasons that candidly have nothing to do with what's in the best interest of the game itself.
1: So first of all, it's weird that he would pick that one, the biggest rivalry, because how many years could you really have it where Ohio State would feel so comfortable or want, first of all, be bad enough to have to play all those playoff games and then feel like they'd have the luxury to rest people in that game? Like, it's counterintuitive, like, to have that many games. The only way you would rest is on the scenario last year, which is going into the Big Ten championship game, you knew the loser had the bye still. They weren't losing a bye.
2: I think he's assuming playoff expansion.
1: That's right.
2: More rounds added to the playoffs.
1: Yeah, but what I'm saying is he would have to assume that they would be at the back of the field to have to play that many playoff games. Do you know what I'm saying? He said 5 playoff games ahead of them.
2: If you have a 24-team field, I assume
1: the top 8 are getting byes.
2: The next round would be 6. So let's say they get a bye. The next round would be 16. And so that's what, 4 games? So it's like, is that that far off? But either way, like, it is interesting how in the NFL, I think the final week of the season is exclusively rivalry week. I think it's all divisional opponents. And so it is interesting how in the NFL, if you have a playoff spot clinched, we have no problem with you backing out of those rivalry games.
1: So under this premise, though, you're telling me that Ohio State hypothetically would be outside the top 8. So they'd be playing in that 9-24 bracket, and they would be that, and that team would feel like they had the luxury of resting based on the fact they'd be willing to throw away the rivalry game so they'd have a better chance to make a run. It seems,
2: well,
1: far-fetched.
2: I have one scenario to bring to you. Had Ohio State lost to Michigan in 2014, when I think they ended up winning the game, but when JT Barrett went down, if Ohio State ended up losing that game, and of course, in my scenario, Cardale Jones doesn't go run the table for the championship, if JT Barrett going down against Michigan perhaps costed Ohio State a championship, then maybe the next year you would have seen it. But again, I'm manufacturing scenarios that fit the possibility. I'm just saying it's possible. That's all I'm saying.
1: But they already had a loss that year to Virginia Tech, so they'd be willing to take another L?
2: And that was a 4-team playoff, and we're talking about 24. So I'm just saying...
1: No, I'm taking that season and picking it up and putting it in this expanded playoff. I can't imagine Ryan Day thinking, all right, we have one loss, but that season they won every other game they played. So I don't...
3: Just using Greeny's scenario, I think tradition would still win the day. I think both teams would honor what that game is. I don't think we're ever going to be living in a world to where coaches for those brands would say, you know what, we're just going to throw this game away.
1: That's what they're recruiting these guys. You get to play in these games.
3: Yeah, I don't think that ever is going to happen. That would be crazy to me.
1: As a player, I would be yelling. I'm playing. Now, that may be different for every guy.
3: Like, imagine if that scenario happened this year. We get to that game here in Columbus, and we see Julian saying Jeremiah Smith, these guys on the sideline for the Michigan game.
1: The only way that you'd ever really see this in my mind is if there isn't a ton of consequence to losing, but that's not even my lead. My lead would be that I have guys that are at 50%, that if they play, they could easily re-aggravate what they're dealing with. We've got a bigger picture. But even then, I might have a hard time saying that game is less important than the playoff run that we may make.
3: Stephen A. on Garland on the players. You just got to get out there and do something.
1: Even to them, I would think, Most guys would say, I want to play.
4: I agree. You missed four straight games, Darius Garland. Limp your ass out there no matter which way you got to do it.
5: That's what you would tell the player. Thank 50%? You.
1: Who do I guard if I can't move?
2: I'm not saying if it's start, and I'm also not saying this is happening now or next year. I'm saying like 20 years down the line. I'm going like way in the future. Mm-hmm. I think we've seen this in other ways. Like, you could say that the Orange Bowl, the Fiesta Bowl, the Rose Bowl, and the Sugar Bowl all used to be huge, respectable games.
5: That's right.
2: And then players decided that they weren't as important. It's like, this is all NFTs. It's like, they're as important as people decide that they are.
1: Chris Olave and Garrett Wilson opted out of that Rose Bowl.
2: Yeah, against Utah.
1: A lot of people did lose their minds because it was so jarring. Because it was the venue, mm-hmm. and it was the feeling of what it was.
2: But now it's expected. But, and so I'm not saying it would start with Ohio State, Michigan, but if it becomes a trend around college football and everybody else is doing it in the final weeks, I would not be surprised if it penetrated the Ohio State, Michigan game, in which case I would expect that game to move off of the final week.
3: And then I'm really going to have an issue with expanded playoff, because then we're taking away conference championships. We're taking away the meaning and the magnitude of rivalry games for an expanded
1: playoff.
3: That's not
1: for every team. He's talking.
3: Like, I guess I'm just living in the world where he said that became a thing around college football. Then we're doing this thing all wrong.
1: Well, we're getting to
2: NFL
1: a point,
2: and we don't. We don't even question it.
3: The rivalries hit a little different in college football. I think.
2: I agree.
3: They hit a little different.
2: I'm just saying, if somebody gets hurt against a rival, and then especially if it's your quarterback. And then you go out with your backup quarterback and get boat race in the playoffs. I'm not saying Ohio State. I'm saying if any team does that, the next year that team will bench their starters if they have a specific playoff spot clinched.
1: Yeah, I don't know. You just can't play to the injury. If the player is technically injured going in,
3: then
1: maybe you sit him.
3: Yeah.
1: But if they're healthy, you're playing them. You're not predicting hypothetical injuries. Here's where I think...
2: Do you feel that way about the NFL, though?
1: Well, we'll come back. Let's do that top of the hour, because I do have to finish up this conversation, because I think we don't have to go to the extreme of what Greenberg said. I think there is another part of this that would provide a luxury for coaches. Top of the hour, Rothman and Ice and the Fan.
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23: 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I'm Ryan Baker. 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Aldrich Pottgeter, your leader at -4. Chris Gotterup, your leader of the second day. He's 5 under. He was 5 under on his round today. -3 for the tournament, tied for second with 6 others. 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The Ohio Cup gets underway tonight up in Cleveland as the Guardians host the Reds at 7:10. Also in Cleveland, it's Game 6 as the Cavaliers host the Detroit Pistons at 7. The Cavs lead that series 3-2. 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
1: Hey, babe, Geeter's on a heater. Pottgeter. Jason Day, one off the lead. The PGA Championship. All right, we'll keep you on that. I couldn't hear the update. I was talking to Maddie. Did he give anything on Scheffler? I was just curious. You were distracted as well. You weren't listening either.
3: Just in the same room with him.
24: Yeah. Dude, I got like 17 screens back here. My stimulation is all over the place.
1: Scheffler is -1. He's +2 on the day, though, so he's 3 back. He's almost in perfect.
3: Lurking.
1: He's in pouncing position, yeah. He's like rear view mirror. Objects are closer than they appear, all that. Like, that's, yeah, almost even I mean, you'd rather have him there than leading if you're playing in the tournament, but he is there.
3: Got to tell you what, Ayo, there's a lot of names right now on that front end of that leaderboard. Can't imagine the tour wants that going into Saturday and Sunday. They want Scotty to roll, obviously, but other than that, it's kind of like, okay.
1: Couple of Americans there.
3: Who are these guys?
1: I've never heard of half these guys. You're right, but that's the PGA Championship.
3: Like, Day's good, obviously. Is it Munwoo Lee? Do I have that right?
1: Minwoo Lee.
3: Yeah.
24: Wow.
3: Mm-hmm. He, he kind of moves the needle, but other than that, AR, you got to help me out with this. Like, running the tour. You can't be happy with this leaderboard right now.
24: I see Giddy Up is up there.
3: Yeah.
24: Like, Giddy Up.
3: Who is Goddard?
1: That's
3: up?
1: Chris Goddard up. He's an American. Okay. He's played well. Hisutsani.
24: Sassoon is right underneath Goddard up.
1: That's Hisutsani.
24: Oh.
1: Yeah.
3: I love that last name.
1: Smalley played at Duke, I believe. Really, really smart.
3: Okay.
1: A smart guy.
24: He also anchors on a competitive station.
1: That's right. But his name is Alex, I believe. Oh. And you're right. And then Jaeger bombs right there.
3: We just need some big dogs to get it going. That's all. And that's just my personal preference. That'll get me to lock in Saturday and Sunday.
1: All right. So let me ask you this. Yeah. I'm going to throw out a name and you tell me whether this moves the needle.
3: Okay.
1: If he gets within a couple shots of the lead, he's on the leaderboard, that Matty Ice would actually watch some golf. All right? Ready?
3: Mm-hmm.
1: Justin Thomas.
3: All day and tomorrow.
1: Wow. Hmm. You like those guys. Candy boys. Xander Schauffele.
3: Yes.
1: Okay. Obviously Scheffler.
3: Mm-hmm.
1: Cam Smith. You remember Cam Smith?
3: I do remember when he said, Smith.
1: Are you going to live? I play where my team tells me to play. Okay.
3: I do know Cam Smith, but that's not going to give me to stop what I'm doing this weekend to watch him.
1: Brooks Koepka.
3: Absolutely.
1: Jordan Spieth.
3: All day.
1: John Rahm.
3: You know it.
1: Patrick Reed. He's a villain.
3: I've never loved the whole I'm wearing red on Sunday thing, too. He's done that, Patrick Reed? Worn red on Sunday?
24: He's a thief?
1: Captain America.
3: Patrick Absolutely. Reed? Nah, that's not your thing. We
1: you
3: can't
1: like
3: be
1: when
3: doing
1: Tiger
3: that.
1: Does the talc.
3: We can't be chalk. Stealing recipes from Tiger.
1: He stole that from Jordan.
3: No.
1: What about Ricky Fowler?
24: You mean LeBron?
3: Yeah, that's what.
1: Yeah, what I don't. What did I say?
3: You said Tiger,
1: I may not be that far off.
24: Oh no!
3: Oh,
1: hey, you took pills. You don't know.
3: You took it there,
1: Ricky.
3: He would
1: 100%
3: absolutely.
1: But now he'll be in the creamsicle outfit, orange head to toe.
3: I'm not mad at the creamsicle outfit. Is he still doing the crustache? Not even the mustache. Is that
1: probably
3: still
1: somewhere?
3: Thing?
1: Yeah, okay, I would think.
3: Fine. Mustaches, I guess, are a thing now. Whatever.
1: Local pro Ben Kern.
3: Okay.
1: Be honest.
3: I wouldn't be sprinting to my couch. Okay.
1: But if somebody told you
3: there's a local
1: that the head pro at Hickory Hills is leading the PGA Championship
3: Sunday.
1: Oh, my.
3: I didn't play that.
1: I didn't either.
3: I did not play that. But if they
0: heart monitors that look like sports bras that all your players wear.
3: That guy.
1: We won't send you to the press conference.
24: I loved that question.
3: If somebody framed it that way, I'm locked in on Sunday.
1: Colin Morikawa.
3: Yep.
1: Morikawa Bell.
3: Mm-hmm.
1: You'd watch him.
3: Mm-hmm.
1: All right. So there's a handful of dudes out there
3: that if
1: they climb the leaderboard, you'll lock in.
3: There are
1: what
3: plenty
1: about
3: of guys.
1: Dustin Johnson?
3: Oh, of course.
1: Just out of nowhere.
3: Yes. He's a wild card.
1: Okay.
3: DJ for sure.
1: All right.
3: You didn't mention Rory yet. That's an obvious
1: one. Rory's done. Isn't he? Isn't he missing the cut?
3: Oh, I don't know.
1: Well, I don't know. He didn't play well. Let me see. He plays at 205. He's actually going off now.
3: Okay.
1: Guess what? He was on time. It's tee times 205. He was there.
3: So there are.
1: How about this? Last one.
3: Yeah.
1: Higo, the guy that got docked the two strokes.
3: If he somehow
1: was right there near the lead. Would you be interested enough to see if a guy who showed up late, got docked two strokes, wound up shooting one under that day, and climbed his way back into the tournament?
3: I'm actually rooting for this guy.
1: I know. You've been his lawyer all week.
3: Screw the tour.
1: See, not a happy Gilmore. All right. Well, all right. Now back to the conversation. Yeah. So this is what I was going to tell you guys about why I think this is being taken to an extreme where guys are resting in massive rivalry games because there's no consequence and you want to plan for the playoff run that might be longer than some years. Here's where I think it works for coaches. Coaches have always tried to find a way to balance putting their players in harm's way versus keeping your edge, keeping your routine, not playing hypotheticals and not playing results. What the expanded playoff has done or could do if it got to 24 is it would allow coaches to manage their players better, meaning games that were getting out of hand, you could pull them. Games that maybe you think you could win without putting a player in an injury-prone situation. It allows you because years ago, if you lost a game, you were toast, most likely, or if you lost a big game. Mm-hmm. And now you can lose games. That's why I always push back on the you're not allowed to lose games. You are allowed. That's just a narrative. That's a vocal minority narrative. The level-headed Buckeye fan is like, okay, if my team lost and we can rescue the season, I'm not putting it in the Michigan conversation because that's bigger than most. But for the most part, Ohio State's now proven that if they lose at Texas in week two, it actually could make them stronger. It could refocus them. It could exploit some weaknesses. It would maybe humble them a hair. Like, you'd find out maybe more about them in a loss. Mm-hmm. All coaches say that. I find out more about my team when we lose than when we win.
3: No doubt.
1: Rick Bonus went through that. He found out more about his team when they went through the losing streak than he did while they were winning. And so the luxury of a 2014 playoff for a coach is that I don't have to win them all. I just have to win when it counts. I just have to win when it's single elimination. And so it could allow them to manage their rosters a little better if guys are tweaked or have some issues. They won't feel forced to play them in certain situations. And maybe players won't feel compelled to have to be there. But I would never say in an Ohio State-Michigan game that a team strategy would be, okay, this loss doesn't mean anything. And, like, you cannot have it both ways.
3: No,
1: that rivalry.
3: No, I completely agree with you on that. And it's fascinating that you bring up the ability for maybe a coach to look at certain games and say, you know, you're only going to play a handful of snaps as my star running back, receiver, whatever it may be. I don't think coaches and players are really wired that way. Like, especially coaches, because coaches are always letting us know it's day by day, brick by brick, all of that stuff, right? Like, one foot in front of the other. We've been hearing that stuff for decades and decades. I don't know if that mindset would really change that much and go to thinking down the road. Like, that would surprise me just based off of what coaches always tell us.
1: It only changes during the game. If you're getting cracked, if you're getting blown out.
3: Yeah, come on, sit down next to me. We don't need.
1: And that's not, doesn't happen to Ohio State football. Yeah. So we never look at it from that side.
3: Correct.
1: In fact, they probably would look at it even differently if they were getting cracked. That's more reason to stay in. Because it's embarrassing, and they want to come back, and they never want to wave the white flag on a game. But that's where somebody would say, I was just having this conversation about, you know, the Vegas Knights, and they were going to Anaheim last night in game six, and they're up 3-2. And I started thinking, like, how much energy would they expend in this game knowing they have a game seven at home if they need it? Hockey's a little bit different. You never know which way the puck's going to bounce. But my mind went to, they're going to go into game six in a closeout game as, we don't want to come home. We don't want to play an extra game. That's number one. But the other part about it is they got up 3-0. If they would have gotten down 3-0, then I'm starting. Now, 3-0 in a hockey game now in this NHL is not as much as it used to be, where you don't have to play your first power play unit, or you don't have, you know. So I started thinking about that. Like, if they got down, would they then pack it in to get to game seven? We see this happen in the NBA a little bit. But I do not expect that in college football. The only thing I do expect is it gives coaches a little luxury into how they want to manage their roster as opposed to forcing players to play at 70% or players feeling like compelled they have to play.
3: And then it goes to how much confidence does that coach or program have in the depth that they have that can go out there and handle business and help the team get to another win, because now in this world of the transfer portal and NIL, it doesn't feel to me that you can stack up depth the way that you used to at a program like Georgia and Ohio State and Clemson, because a lot of the guys that you're recruiting at a high level, they're not going to want to wait around a year, 2-3 years to get their time. So those guys are probably playing at another program and being starters there. So again, in this world that we're talking about, this hypothetical world that we're, I don't even know if it's really hypothetical when we talk about the expansion of the playoff, but in the world of sitting players in games, especially rivalry games,
1: Ohio State, Michigan,
3: I just don't see it.
1: Oklahoma, Texas, Auburn, Alabama,
3: everybody's
1: Notre
3: playing.
1: Dame, USC.
3: You're playing.
1: Miami, Florida State. Like,
3: we can't start disrespecting the history of rivalries for an expanded playoff. That, to me, is utterly ridiculous.
1: I will tell you this, though. While fan bases think the way we think, players may not. And the way they're transferring all over the country, and guys are going to one school, two school, three schools, they may not have the emotion attached to these rivalries that their generations of fans do. And maybe those guys, some players on certain teams might be like, I don't know. May not be able to go today. Who knows? There may be some of that. Or in reverse, it's the, how much does this game mean to you as a school? Does that mean more financial benefit for me?
24: But that has to start with the coach, though, because not even in the NFL, I don't think players are benching themselves before the playoffs. I think that's the...
1: It's usually an organizational decision.
24: Yeah.
1: Yeah. Mm-hmm. All right, we're going to come back. Speaking of the NFL, we've got some great rematches. We'll lay them out for you next. Rothman and Ice and the Fan.
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10: We'll call it partly cloudy for the rest of the day. Overall pretty pleasant. Just a little cooler than average with highs around 71. For the overnight hours, lows fall to 56 with increasing clouds. On Saturday, a little unsettled from time to time. We'll have occasional showers and a few thunderstorms out there. Looks like the best chance is going to be early in the day, then some additional redevelopment possible later in the day. Warmer and more humid, highs around 80. For the Fan, I'm 10 Weather Impact meteorologist Justin Gertz.
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1: All right, the NFL is pushing back. There's a lot of criticism of streaming games. I might be the leader in that club. I'll admit that. And then the pushback is the NFL. It's like, listen, we have 90% of our games are free on all the affiliates. That's not true. A bad percentage. But I guess they argued that the league is actually meeting customers where they are in an era of all this mobile watching. The cord cutters, like that's the era. And I'm not naive enough to think that doesn't exist. So we think broadcast networks have been an incredible home. And now we also know fans are increasingly spending their time on other platforms as well. So what's going to slow this train down?
3: So I don't know, Department? Are you telling me that they're telling us that they're going to say no to Netflix and Amazon?
1: Come on.
3: Yeah, they're not doing that. Well, the checks that Netflix and YouTube are
1: gone.
3: Yeah, I was going to say, I would be surprised if they leave that money on the table. It'd be foolish to do so.
1: Games on Netflix and Amazon Prime.
3: Yeah.
1: And subscribing to additional services is increasing the cost of watching the games. We know that. The NFL has also received criticism from the National Association of Broadcasters, which urged the Justice Department to look... What were my super friends? The Justice League of America. Okay. To look into the league's broadcast deals. Relatedly, Fox chairman Robert Murdoch. I'm the co-pilot. Has raised the issue of streaming with the president. Oh my. Let's get him involved. Wow.
3: What do you have all the streaming services right now?
1: I don't have Paramount.
3: Okay.
1: And I think some of the Cavs games were on Paramount recently in the playoffs.
11: Emeka Ibuka.
1: Am I wrong?
3: Who was that again?
1: That was the president.
11: Emeka Ibuka.
1: Okay. Listen, I've heard sports anchors.
12: Emeka Ibuka.
1: I've heard sports anchors pronounce them even worse.
3: Okay. All right.
1: Playoff rematches. We'll move on from the streaming.
3: Yeah, because we always say.
1: Because we're swimming upstream with that.
3: Wherever the games are, you and I will be.
1: Absolutely.
3: So there's only so much complaining we can do because we're watching them anyway.
1: I think there's also this. There is a little bit of fatigue in a way for me. You know, I've said this to you that, you know, if you start playing Wednesdays and Thursdays and Fridays and Sundays and Mondays and
3: it's overkill for you.
1: It's a little bit like,
3: and you didn't even mention college football blended into that too.
1: That's right.
3: And you keeping up with 3-4 fantasy teams as well.
1: One fantasy team, maybe zero this year. Playoff rematches.
24: Oh, really? Perhaps zero fantasy teams?
1: Yeah, maybe I sit this one out.
24: Oh.
1: Take a year off.
3: I think
1: maybe
3: that,
1: be his GM.
3: That line's been said for the last maybe 3 years.
24: Okay.
3: That this is that he's done and he's and then he's and then we're in week
1: I
3: eight
1: can't
3: and he's all
1: continue.
3: In.
24: I don't believe
1: it. Can't
24: you win this year?
1: Don't even rub salt.
24: Wait, no, I'm being dead.
1: I should have.
24: Wait,
1: Matty knows
3: he had the squad to do it. He really did.
24: CB didn't beat you, did he?
1: No, he lost too.
3: Who won the league?
1: I don't know.
3: I don't really know who won the league.
24: Wait, weren't you in the championship?
1: Maybe. I lost. I know that.
24: I remember you and CB had like a big playoff matchup that he, I think, lost.
1: I came in second place. You're right. I was because, yeah, I did get some money.
3: He was right there.
1: I got some money. That's right. I did get money for that.
3: But you can't.
24: How do I remember who won?
1: I'd give back the money.
3: Because if it wasn't one of us or CB.
24: I actually thought you won the league. I'm not even kidding.
3: I think it was Tyler. I want to say it was Tyler.
24: Tyler Oliver.
3: Our guy, Tyler.
1: He did.
3: Tyler.
1: Yeah.
3: Yeah, I think he did.
1: That's right.
24: That's right.
1: That's right. He and I were in the championship together. All right, whatever.
3: Shout out to Ty.
1: Well done, my man.
3: You got a couple months to, you know, be where you're at emotionally with this stuff. And then I don't think you'll be able to look at me and everybody else and be like, hey.
1: I might have more fun watching the NFL season without it. Take a year off.
3: So you're saying you won't participate in any
1: games,
3: in any league, or just this league?
1: No league.
3: Okay.
1: Just don't do fantasy football for 1 year.
24: You know what?
1: Take a break.
24: I bet that if you sat out a year, I bet you wouldn't go back.
3: Oh, I think he would absolutely.
1: That's an interesting take. I thought it'd be.
24: I think you're just done. I think that if he's just betting on a weekend basis, where in his mind he can have a new team every week. Or every day, because, you know, Thursdays and Mondays. Mm-hmm. I think that that's stimulating enough.
3: Okay.
1: If we do our little three-way draft, maybe that'll suffice.
3: I think TLC.
24: Sydney Sweeney. No, I'm kidding. Go ahead.
3: By the way, her and Euphoria this season is insane. I could have said that about any season, but this season specifically.
1: How many seasons have there been,
3: Maddie? This is season three. But her, it's insane. Anyway, I think we're kind of underselling a little bit TLC. AR's love for being a GM. There's something about AR loving to craft rosters that he even thinks real GMs should think the way he does.
24: Oh,
3: When it comes to fantasy.
24: Now, let me ask you this.
1: I feel like this is part of how GMs think. I think this way in fantasy. I imagine in reality it works somewhat similar.
24: Can baseball get him to hockey, though?
1: If baseball
24: can get him to hockey, he can bail on football.
1: I'm in baseball right now.
24: And still have the bridge.
3: I just know how much he loves it. Like, he really does.
1: I really do, but it's like, I feel like.
3: I don't think.
1: I'm like my real team. Like, I'm like the Vikes. I'm like the Bills. I'm like teams that get close and never happens. Like, that's.
3: Okay. Always the bridesmaid, never the bride.
1: Kind of live that life, and maybe it's time to just cut the cord.
24: Wow, you are Ralph Wilson.
12: You know what? Life's a gamble. Let's take it.
1: Playoff rematches. So we're starting the year with Pats at Seahawks?
24: Yes. Yeah.
1: Okay.
24: That's on Wednesday, by the way.
1: So that was your Super Bowl matchup. We're getting that again.
24: Mm-hmm.
1: We're getting the divisional rematches. Denver at New England, Seattle at the Rams, Buffalo at Denver, Seattle at San Francisco. You're getting wild card rematches. New England at the Chargers, Houston at Pittsburgh, Philly at San Francisco, Green Bay at Chicago. Okay. Any of that move you?
3: A lot of it does, honestly.
1: Seattle doesn't play the Rams to like.
3: I don't love
1: way
3: that.
1: Way late.
3: I don't love that. Like, I like to see those matchups a little earlier because I'm always concerned about the stars being healthy and all that late in the year. But whatever. Maybe I should look at it the other way. Maybe where it's later in the year, there's more on the line.
1: How about this?
3: Whatever.
1: Top five revenge games this season.
3: Trey Hendrickson, where is that ranking right now for you?
1: Probably second.
3: Okay. Number one would be Stefanski.
1: Well, it's probably first for us.
3: Stefanski?
1: Stefanski back to the pound. Stefanski in Pound Town. And the other one that's pretty good is Kenny Walker against Seattle.
3: Okay.
1: Okay. So,
3: a game.
1: Kansas City, Seattle with Kenny Walker. Trey coming back to the Queen City. How about Daniel Jones at the Giants?
3: Fire up the crickets for me on that.
1: All right. How about
3: Robert
1: Saleh playing the Jets? It's a coach. It can't be that much. Stefanski and the Browns is the highest we're
3: going
1: to get.
3: Maybe you were going Robert Saleh and Liam Cohen because they don't like each other.
1: Oh, well, that.
3: So that matchup, I don't even know if they're playing each other, the Titans and the Jaguars.
1: I don't know if they are.
3: We do get
24: one. They'll play each other twice at some point.
3: That's true.
1: Well, yeah, okay. I didn't know whether it was prime time or whatever.
3: But a game I'm excited about that's kind of in that realm of what I just brought up, week five, Packers-Bears. LaFleur, Ben Johnson, clearly do not like each other. Ben Johnson, the locker room stuff, blank the Packers and all that. I'm here for that game. And I love that it's week five because there's a real, real level of dislike between the two.
1: Well, they also play each other on Christmas Day in Chicago. So there'll be a nice break between week five and week 16. We're coming back in 2 minutes with our boy Jensen Lewis, and we'll set the scene for the Ohio Cup and get his prediction. Rothman and Ice and the Fan.
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9: Our guy, Jensen Lewis, Beeson by the Books, MLB Network Radio, and former Cleveland closer himself. Give him the heater, Ricky. How you feeling, bud?
10: Happy 40th anniversary for the Top Gun to all that celebrate. That is the one birthday present I asked for tomorrow, so I will be seeing the original in theaters for the first time. I was the ripe old age of two when it debuted, so let's go. Can't wait. Maverick, Goose, come in here. Let's go.
9: So, I don't, Maddie, you haven't seen Maverick, have you?
11: No, I have
9: not. Okay, so I would recommend the next time you're down and out from food poisoning,
10: yes,
9: that you knock out the doubleheader of Top Gun and Maverick.
11: Okay.
9: But do it in that order.
11: Okay.
9: Because then you'll get a real sense of nostalgia of what's going on.
10: Emotion.
9: You do not want to watch Maverick before Top Gun.
11: Done.
10: Agreed.
9: Yeah.
10: Yeah.
9: All right, so Jensen feels the need for speed. We have the Ohio Cup, my man.
10: Yes.
9: I wonder if this really... So we have the first place, Cleveland Guardians, against the last place, Cincinnati Reds. However, the records are almost identical.
10: Yes.
9: So you tell me, give me the prediction of the Ohio Cup.
10: Yeah, well, hey, if the Reds were in the AL Central, they'd be a half game back of the Cleveland Guardians entering play tonight. Love how it shapes up, right? You've got a Guardian team that took care of business against the Angels. You know, if you are going to be a division champ, those are series you got to win. It feels like tonight we get a little bit better effort from the pitching on both sides. I think Andrew Abbott equal to the task here. And Tanner Bibee, you can throw maybe like a start or two this year. And he's actually been really good, guys. So for a series opener tonight, yeah, outside of Chase Burns, it's been Andrew Abbott who has been, you know, one of the best Red starters here the last couple of weeks. So if you're jumping in the foray on the night, they'll celebrate the 10-year anniversary of the 2016 Cleveland Indians pennant-winning team. I'd like an under. I think it's well-pitched tonight, and I think we're in for a treat here for game number one.
11: Speaking of pitching, we have a young lefty in Parker Messick in Cleveland that is absolutely doing his thing, and we got a young flamethrower as a righty in Cincinnati in Chase Burns who has absolutely been doing his thing as well. So from a former pitcher's perspective that knows what it takes to get it done at this level, talk about these two young guys, J. Lou, and how they're going about their business and why these guys are having the success they're having.
10: Stuff-wise, Maddie, you couldn't have two guys further on the spectrum. I mean, absolute freight train with Chase Burns right in your living room. The high 90s, low 100s. Just amazing fastball velocity. Parker Messick, in this day and age, maybe a little more of a soft tosser at 93, 94. You know, it's kind of crazy to see that's the era we are in. But you get, Parker Messick, who works quickly, forces a lot of weak contact. The swing and miss, guys, if you look at just the strikeouts per nine, Parker Messick about a tad ahead of Chase Burns right now, 9.73 strikeouts per nine, Chase Burns at 9.34. And, you know, they fill up the zone. It's what you ask, you know, young players to do. Chase Burns a little more homer prone, right? Probably going to give up a little bit more in the fly ball category than what Parker Messick does. But if you were to tell me through nine starts, you'd have two guys that are 5-1, Parker Messick, 53 2/3 Chase Burns, 53 innings flat. They have been godsends for their respective rotations and teams thus far.
9: J-Lew, is it as simple to say you'd believe in the Guardians more just based on that divisional argument you just made? Because, you know, J-Ram's hitting like 207, Kwan's hitting 206. They keep winning. The pitching staff is pretty stout. And on the red side, we know what Ellie's putting together this year, which is pretty fantastic. But is it that simple to just say that I would believe in the Guardians more because of the competition?
10: I think it's fair, AR. When you look at where everyone kind of pegged Detroit as the team to beat, they, as I told you guys before the year, I was very, very hesitant about their offense. And a lot of that's come true here. Even though they're, you know, 13th or 12th average on base, they're bottom 10 in runs scored. They've actually pitched better even with the injuries to Skubal and Mize and Verlander. They've kind of held the line there. They just have not been able to put series victories together here with regularity. So, yeah, Cleveland kind of the beneficiary of it. I don't know if we were thinking about your Southsiders there, mm-hmm. AR, and what the White Sox have done, but you are going to have to take them seriously now in the AL Central. And Davis Martin, I'm going to tell you right now, I played him the other day at 60-1 as a long shot to win the American League Cy Young. Only Cam Schlittler has a higher pitching wins above replacement in the American League than Davis Martin currently with what he's done. So Will Venable's crew is feisty. Do they have enough offense to get there? They're going to hit the homers. Can they get the consistent scoring? If they do that, man, we might have a larger race here in the American League Central than previously anticipated.
9: Well, and it's big because they play the Cubs this weekend. So
10: yes.
9: That is a kind of a series that either tells you exactly what you're saying, that they are for real, or they're just going to kind of hang around a little bit before the All-Star break and then fizzle out. But this series actually on the South side against the Cubs should be fun.
10: It'll be great. And then on the heels of that, having to go out west, take on Seattle, take on the Giants, it's been one of the best stories so far. And I'm very anxious to see where this team is, especially when we get to the All-Star break.
11: So we've got Cubs and White Sox getting after each other in Chicago, the Ohio Cup going on in our backyard, and then we've got the Subway Series happening this weekend in New York with the Yankees and the Mets getting together, I believe, in the Mets' home ballpark for the weekend. So looking at these two teams right now, J-Lew, give us a preview of the two teams that play over there in Gotham City.
10: Well, the Yankees on a huge slide here, guys. They have not been good. Offense is a bit evaporated here in the last week or so. And then the Mets, who have been so bad all year, have they finally started to turn the corner offensively? They've put up a lot of runs against the Tiger team that kind of limped out of Citi Field. But as far as tonight goes, I'd be back in Cam Schlittler and company. You get your ace on the hill. You feel a lot better about where you are. And for whatever reason, guys, it feels like these teams throw the records out. You know, the rivalry is what it is. But at least tonight, I would say that Cam Schlittler is the way to go. Speaking of, you know, we have these rivalry weekends, guys. And, you know, you have the different names. You have the Beltway Series with Baltimore and Washington. You get to, the Citrus Series with Miami and Tampa Bay. You know, they didn't have one for Toronto and Detroit. Can we get it out there and say the battle for the Ambassador Bridge, for anyone who's ever driven across from Detroit to Toronto, I think they should be naming that series that for a little North supremacy right there.
9: Well, I took the tunnel from Detroit to Windsor a lot.
10: Oh, there you go. Yeah.
9: But yeah, the tunnel series. Yes. And back when I was a little kid in Chicago, we used to call it the 50 Cent series because that's what it cost to go on the L from, you know, Wrigley to Comiskey.
10: So great.
9: So let me get you back to a little bit of the tracking of the National League Cy Young. We talked with you about this last week. Mm-hmm. Want to get your opinion on this. Does Shohei actually need better numbers than other people to win the Cy Young this year?
10: Wow. Okay, if you're handicapping it right now, you know, Skeens is certainly the one dude that you look at, and I would say Christopher Sanchez, the way they're going right now. Jacob Mizorowski has found his way into the conversation, mm-hmm. as well as Nolan McClain. Now, I think last week we talked, I'd rather have a bet on Nolan McClain to win National League Rookie of the Year than having to leapfrog those big names in front of him. If you're making me cast a vote right now, it's really hard to get away from Ohtani. I know he's only made two fewer starts. Sanchez, Mizorowski, Skeens all have 9. But you can't deny what this scoreless streak and kind of what this ERA sub one is like. If he maintains this through the All-Star break, I'm saying if he's a sub 1.5 into the All-Star break, he may become odds on favorite. He may jump ahead of Skeens.
9: But as a two-way role, though, do his numbers have to be much better than the other guys?
10: I don't know. Because I think we're going to get some fatigue at some point. And it's the one, there's a concerted effort AR from everything I've seen. Shohei knows it's the only trophy he doesn't have.
9: Okay.
10: So I think there's a concerted effort there, especially on the Dodgers
9: side. All right, here's the tough one for you. What should, if you were voting in this poll, what gives you more anxiety to be late for? A tee time, an important tee time, a flight, you're on the way to the air, a flight, a wedding you're attending, or a job interview? What would give you more anxiety?
10: Job interview probably is a, it's going to eke out flight, because I'm definitely the guy that wants to get a couple hours ahead. I'll have some airport pops. I'd rather sit there, be through TSA, and be good to go instead of staring down the barrel of waiting through security. I know we don't have a lot of time, but I think I've told you guys the story. I was late for the bus at Vanderbilt to go to Arkansas as the Friday night starter. 9-hour ride from Nashville. The fear of God when I called David Price to tell Tim Corbin, hey, you got to pull the bus over because I missed the bus, and he thought I was joking. And then I got my rear end handed to me the very next night. Corb walked out to the mound, smirk on his face. He goes, should have just left you in Nashville. Took the ball right from him. I'm like, was never late again for anything after that.
9: My man, enjoy the weekend. Appreciate
10: you. You too, guys. You bet.
9: All right, that's our guy, Jensen Lewis, on the Bryant Heating Coin Systems Fan Guest Hotline. I actually kind of butchered the poll when I asked him about that. But I'll update it next on the what would deliver the most anxiety. Plus, tell the truth, Rothman and Ice and the Fan.
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4: All right, TLC, before you take us home, I will update the poll from today. Yeah. When it comes, this is all based on the kid at the PGA Championship that showed up late for his tee time. He was on the grounds, but he was a minute late. They docked him two strokes to start his round.
9: Was it Garrick Higo?
4: Garrick Higo. Lego my Higo. And we came up with this. When it comes to being late, what would give you the most anxiety? And I probably should have typed something big at work. Not just a regular work day. I just put work. So I probably butchered it. Then I put attending a wedding. And TLC asked, well, could you just slide in the back? No, it has to be something awkward. Like they know you're late. And the other one was you get invited as a guest. You have a tee time at a private club. And you show up late to that, or you're going to. And the last one was you're caught in heavy traffic on your way to the airport.
9: That's what I voted for, was the airport situation there. My guess is that's what won. I guess I'm really interested in second.
4: It did.
9: So that doesn't really surprise me that much.
4: Heavy traffic to the airport causes the most anxiety, and I would agree with that. Work is second.
9: Okay.
4: Tee time at a private club is third, and attending a wedding, nothing. In fact,
9: wow.
4: CJ typed in, a group of buddies and I got to a high school buddy's wedding late, coming from a bar. Beers in hand, walked by the bride, giving her a hug, then snuck to our seats. It was an outdoor wedding.
10: I was about to say, you're not bringing beers into church.
4: Not really noticed until someone cracked a beer in dead silence.
9: Come on, man.
4: That's bold.
9: One of his homies cracked
4: the
9: beer?
4: You can't wait to the reception?
9: Yeah, we gotta... Come on now.
4: Or at least be until they say you can kiss the bride, and then, yeah. All right, so there's your winner. See, nobody wants to be late. You don't want to ever feel anxiety going to the airport.
9: No.
4: You don't know how long the security line's going to be. Like, now, usually you get there and you're always delayed in some way, so you're fine. But when you're praying for a delay on the way there, not good.
10: I'm thinking about this outdoor wedding, and it depends on how everything is aligned. Because

0: Like I said, when I was worried about showing up late to a wedding, it was because I got to walk through the doors and everyone can hear the doors opening while, you know, they're speaking up at the front. We'd be like, who's that? And they all turn around and look at me. But you could maybe get away with it. If there's an outdoor wedding, you could just like kind of like creep up and sneak up. But the thing about it is, if it's like a flat field, they're going to be watching you come up from a mile away and be watching you for like 3 straight minutes. Like, oh, here he comes. All right, he's almost here. Now he's here. So that it depends on the alignment.
1: Let me ask you guys this.
2: What, if do you want to learn how to do the TLC creep and sneak?
1: So what, creep? Yeah. If you are going to a wedding and you know you're obviously going to be late and the doors are closed.
2: Is it
1: going to
2: be a white wedding?
1: And you hear that everything is happening. It's on you to not go in, correct?
2: I think at that point.
1: You can't go in.
2: You have brought up a savvy veteran move. You don't go in. You act like you were in. And you just blend in with the crowd.
1: That's what you do, right?
2: That's exactly what you do.
1: I'll see you guys at the reception.
2: How'd you enjoy the vows? Loved them. Fantastic.
1: So I think TLC,
2: we wrote them ourselves.
1: I think that's the move. I think we just don't even go in.
0: What I would do in that situation, just thinking on the fly, I would hang by the bathrooms, wait for someone to go use the restroom, and then when they come out to go back to their seat, you follow them in so you look like, they were just, I guess they were both in the bathroom.
2: But
0: then.
2: No one's going to the bathroom in the middle of the ceremony. Not usually.
1: You gotta go, you gotta go.
2: I know, but that's a rarity. That's a rarity.
0: Maybe it's like a Greek wedding. It's like 4 hours or something like that.
2: Get him to the Greek?
0: I guess.
2: Close the door behind you.
1: Let me ask you, if your table is in the middle or towards the front, you still can't go in though, right? Your table has to be in the back.
0: Yeah, I think.
2: Oh, the reception?
1: Like he's saying, so he sees somebody coming out to go to the bathroom. To me, if I see that person and my game plan is to wait on that, I'm not going in if my seat is in the middle or towards the front.
2: No.
0: Or do you hang by the bathrooms so that way when they
2: bathroom talk?
0: Well, hold on. But because I'm assuming, look,
2: so one, you're trading one pew for the other?
0: There are hundreds of people attending a wedding. Somebody's got to go to the bathroom in the middle of this thing. And when they leave and, you know, everyone can see them kind of get up and like, hey, excuse me, got to go. And everyone kind of knows where they're going. Mm-hmm. When they open the door, you grab the door and hold it for yourself and you slip in. So that way, maybe not everybody's turning their heads when they hear the door open because they think, oh, that's so-and-so going to the bathroom. But then you sneak in.
1: Are we overthinking this?
0: You tailgate your way 100%. Into the church.
1: Let me ask you this. Are we overthinking this if we're not in the wedding? Like, if we're not
2: If you're in the wedding,
1: does anybody really toast? But I'm saying, like, if we're not in the wedding, right,
0: you're
1: does anybody
0: calls, like, by the way,
1: hours beforehand? Does anybody really care that we're late?
2: The poll would have been better if that choice was you're in a wedding, not attending one.
1: You're in the
2: that
1: wedding.
2: Anxiety.
0: If you're in the wedding and they're already lined up at the front, there's no way you can go in there.
2: You have to go in.
0: Oh, you mean
2: you mean they made it down the aisle without you? They paired up and one bridesmaid didn't have a plus one?
1: You can't go down there.
2: You had to go solo?
1: You can't go down there.
0: If you walk through those double doors at the church and you look up at the front and all the groomsmen are standing behind the groom, you can't just shuffle into your place.
1: Hey, hold on, I'm here.
2: I thought you said about the creep and sneak.
0: Like, hey, man, I think I'm third in line.
2: Well,
0: like,
2: then you know what you
0: got
2: to do then? You got to go with a full Matty Ice. I had food poisoning. Like, there's no other excuse.
0: Wait, yeah.
1: Are you saying I did that?
2: No, I'm not saying. I'm just saying that's what you go with. Because who's gonna question that?
1: That is true. That is true. But AR, so you're saying that you would go up if you're a groomsman. You're late.
2: They're in the middle of the ceremony.
1: I'm terrified to go up.
2: You're probably
1: there.
2: Right. You're probably toast. You're done. But that's what should. That's why I butchered this poll. We did it too fast. It would have been a big meeting at work. Important meeting at work, not attending a wedding, you're in the wedding.
1: Mm-hmm.
2: That would bring you a lot of anxiety if you were late.
1: Yeah.
2: Maybe even more than any of that other
0: because stuff. That would be so much more than the
2: flight. Because you can miss a flight.
0: If you miss the flight, that's
2: correct.
0: Not...
2: Yeah.
1: Wow. You can't make up the wedding stuff.
2: No, that's a one and done.
1: Yeah, you can't make
0: okay,
1: that up.
0: Okay, so how do we make... Because the other ones have obligations where you are letting other people down. How do we make the missing a flight affect other people? Because it's just like, man, I got to buy another plane ticket. Are you serious?
2: You'd be missing a flight to an important event.
0: Well, you just get the next flight out and like...
2: No, but you'd be late then.
0: Yeah.
2: For that event.
1: Yeah.
2: You have to add the importance of it.
0: Yeah, I guess so.
1: It's always be on time. It's always be on...
2: Be early.
1: There you go.
0: Sound effect.
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1: 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Common Man and Timmy coming up next. It's Go to Jail Friday. We love you.
2: We do, and we'll try to be on time on Monday. 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
13: Good afternoon. This is Paul Keel. Second round of the PGA Championship at Adirondack in Pennsylvania. Aldrich Potkeeter, the leader at 5 under par. He's presently a stroke better than Alex Smalley. There's a big group that are 2 off the lead at 3 under, including Jason Day. Baseball, Cincinnati Reds in Cleveland to meet the Guardians tonight for the start of a weekend series. Andrew Abbott to pitch for the Reds. Tanner Bibee for the Guardians. Cleveland's won three in a row. They own a one-game lead in their division. The Reds have lost seven of their last 10 and are last in their division. Columbus Clippers continue their series at St. Paul. NBA playoffs tonight. Detroit at Cleveland. Cavaliers lead the Pistons 3-2. San Antonio at Minnesota with the Spurs have a 3-2 lead. 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
22: They don't know what the f*** they're doing.
23: Happy Friday. Welcome in. Hello, good, clean boy.
21: Oh, hello, Common Man.
23: Look at you.
21: How are you doing?
23: You're in full aviator flight mode today.
21: Wow, we haven't even discussed it yet this week. Wednesday was the 40th anniversary, or at least that was that's the day they decided to re-release the original Top Gun and Top Gun Maverick. It's in movies nationwide. It's in theaters.
23: It's in movies and in theaters.
21: Well,
23: I'm sorry. We couldn't talk about it on Wednesday because someone wasn't here Wednesday.
21: Well,
23: and that would be you.
21: I'm sorry, okay? But I'm here now and I'm dressed like a fighter pilot.
23: You can see us on YouTube. I'm being dead serious now. A lot of the stuff we do is fodder and, you know, we're friends, so we like to bust each other's balls. But I'm telling you right now, you can't walk in to a bar dressed like that.
21: I can't.
23: No.
21: No.
23: You can't walk into a bar dressed like that.
21: Well,
23: you're
21: going to
23: get your ass beat.
21: I can't walk into like an actual military bar that I know of. I wouldn't do that and try to
23: pretend. You shouldn't walk anywhere with that.
21: But I mean, what's the...
23: There's military people out all the time.
21: No,
23: just running errands, going to the store. They're going to kill you.
21: They're not going to kill me.
23: You're a poser.
21: I get compliments on this jacket.
23: No, you don't.
21: Heather Max just complimented me on the jacket right outside.
23: She's a peon. She doesn't know what's going on. I'm talking about if someone's active duty or retired and they saw combat, they knew people who actually dress like that.
21: Man.
23: They're going to kill you.
21: Well, that, you know, that may be, but I feel like I'm paying homage. I feel like it's an honor. You know that I wanted to be in the Air Force. You know that when I was...
23: Wanted to be in the Air Force.
21: When I was going to college, when I was picking out my schools, the journey started. I was trying to get an Air Force ROTC scholarship. The recruiter came to my house, interviewed me.
23: What are we doing?
21: I didn't have the GPA for it. I was going to do it.
23: That's
21: and then I just went to regular school instead.
23: You know, I always wanted to play Major League Baseball.
21: It's not like that.
23: I just didn't have
21: the
23: ability or the talent or the opportunity. But man, when I was a kid, I really wanted to play Major League Baseball.
21: That's not like that at all. No. And now maybe I wouldn't have been an actual fighter pilot, but I was trying to go in.
23: Oh, you think so?
21: If I got the scholarship, I was going to do it.
23: What do you think would prevent you? The fact that you are the most clumsy person ever, blind.
21: Because I'm blind?
23: Yes. You're not brave at all. You cower.
21: Cower?
23: Yes.
21: Bill Cower?
23: You Bill Cower.
21: I don't Bill Cower. I stand at attention.
23: How you doing,
21: I'm a good order follower.
17: I'm doing good, Mike.
23: How you doing, Tress?
16: Doing good, Mike.
23: It is go to jail Friday.
21: No.
23: What?
21: I'm not done with Top Gun because, Teddy, you are going to go on a date with me.
23: He's not going to go with you.
21: You are going to go with me because you're not going to go to the movies
23: you
21: with me. You've got
23: so
21: the lady with the thing on her head in front of you.
23: Desperate right now.
21: Teddy, you love James Bond. We got that to talk about, but you love Top Gun, too. You know what I feel? What do you feel?
16: You know what I feel, Teddy?
21: The need?
16: Do you feel it?
17: I feel the need.
16: Yeah.
17: The need.
18: How you doing, little partner?
19: Fine. And it's a little visitor now. Adewoyoli is how you say it in Cherokee.
18: Oh, well, pardon my French. I was waiting for it. I'll be damned.
21: No, you weren't.
23: I was waiting for it.
21: No, you weren't.
19: Welcome to me, I have AIDS.
17: Ow!
23: Timmy, I was waiting for it.
21: You were?
23: Yeah.
21: Damn it.
23: Actually, I have something for you.
21: What, just right now? Just like that?
23: Because you know what? That was so piss poor.
21: It was not piss poor.
23: I feel we owe the listeners something better
21: than
23: that.
21: Was that piss poor?
23: That was piss poor.
21: The clip already started.
23: And I was waiting for
21: Cruz,
23: it.
21: You heard Maverick and Goose.
23: No. I had something better planned today.
21: You're being honest. You were ready for that.
23: I was ready for it. And I had something better planned today. And I'm not just going to throw it away because of your stupid thing. Here's what I had today.
21: Well,
23: I had a little thing.
21: I worked hard at it.
23: Well, it's fine. It sucked. Here's what I had. Little thing. I was going, hey, T-Bone sent me a thing this morning. And you're going to be like, oh, hey, T-Bone sent you a thing. Yeah, you know how T-Bone likes the death metal?
21: Yeah.
23: Yeah, he likes to go to the laundromat, likes the death metal stuff. He sent me one of the new death metal songs.
21: Oh, get out of here.
23: That he really, really likes. Right? I thought we could play it here on the show. All right? And then I would play this.

0: Now, what's better? The thing that you did or the thing that I was going to do? What's better? Much better.
1: Oh, my God. Whoa. I think it moved.
2: Walker told me I have AIDS.
1: I think I just became a death metal fan.
0: Hey!
1: Bone, I'm sorry. I'm going to go to the washroom with you now.
0: Hey!
1: Or the shower hall. Whatever
0: it's
1: it is.
0: Go to jail Friday. 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
2: Walker told me I have AIDS.
0: Also, pick your parlay at 5 o'clock. We have a new ping pong table.
1: Oh, my God.
0: In this building right now. And let me tell you something. Our friends at Billiards Plus just installed it today. They brought it in here. They hand assembled it. I don't know what other appendages they would use, but they assembled it.
1: It's high quality, though. Just put it that way. This is Brunswick that we're talking about.
0: And it's pristine.
1: This is a major player in the game of ping pong. You got your Olhausen and you got your Brunswick. Those are the two mighty. The Instiga is up there, but those are like the three big guys. We now got ourselves an official brand name table in here.
0: Looky here, because I know you can hear us on the TV side of the building. Because I know you like to come over here and use our stuff when we're not around. You know, the weekends, it's prime time for idiots to come over here and just abuse our Papa Shot and our ping pong table.
1: No.
0: All right? You're not allowed. And if we get wind that you're using our ping pong table, that's your ass. No foods to be put on top of there. All right? No fornicating. You know who you are, TV people. You like to come over here and bump uglies.
1: Definitely no leaning on it.
0: No. Adam King already bumped it.
1: He leaned on it on purpose.
0: He's an idiot.
1: He's an ass.
0: Adam, I stick up for you around here.
1: What are you doing,
0: Adam? You're dead to me now.
1: What are you doing? He did it just to be funny, too. And it wasn't. Now, I do commend our gal, Max, who runs things upstairs. She's already sent out a company-wide email warning people. It's pretty good. Warning people to make sure that we take good care. And the rule has been placed. She didn't go as far to say that, you know, no one besides you and me can even use the table. See, I'd go a step further.
0: I'm saying it.
1: I don't think anyone should even be able to look at it.
0: It's our table.
1: I think once you look at it for the first time, that's it. Don't touch it. Don't look at it. Don't even believe that it exists. Just walk away.
0: Teddy, did you get a good look at it?
3: It is fantastic.
0: Good. Never again.
3: Okay.
0: You walk past, you put your hand up to your eye, you don't look at it.
3: I can't even look at it?
0: No.
1: Teddy doesn't get to look at it?
0: No. He's too bad of a player.
1: He's with us, though.
0: He's an awful player.
1: Well.
0: Awful.
3: But I'm not playing, I'm just watching.
1: Right. He doesn't
0: The only time you're allowed to look at it is if you're sitting in the ping pong cuck chair.
3: Okay.
0: Then you can look at
3: it.
0: Okay. But if you're just passing by, glancing by, rubbernecking as you go by, as they say?
1: Oh, yeah.
0: No.
1: We don't like that rubbernecking. We can
2: use. Walker told me I have AIDS.
0: I'm going to do this all freaking day.
1: I need the full version, though, a couple more times.
0: You'll get it throughout
1: the show.
0: You'll get it.
1: I don't know. I think it struggled with the pronunciation of Adewale, but he did a good enough job.
0: What are you nitpicking for?
1: Nitpicking?
0: You're nitpicking. That's a nitpick.
1: I'm nitpicking?
0: Yeah, that's a nitpick.
1: Did you hear yourself over my use of the clip today?
0: I can't help it.
1: I should throw it into a Top Gun clip?
0: Sucks. Also,
1: How am I supposed to work like this?
0: We have our old ping pong table that now needs a new home. And if you go to 971thefan.com, you will see right on the main page, there's a place for you to bid on it. If you want it,
1: bid
0: the fine listeners
1: it.
0: Out there, if you want it, you submit a bid. All the money goes to charity. It's going to go to Nationwide Children's Hospital and their mental health awareness. We're going to do all that. We've autographed it. We've signed it. We've drawn peepees on it.
1: Also, some special people have signed it.
0: Absolutely.
1: Yeah.
0: It's a piece of junk. All right. I'm not going to.
1: It's playable.
0: I didn't say it wasn't playable.
1: It's absolutely playable. It'll be beautiful in your basement or your garage. And you can definitely get yourself a new net if you don't like the one that we've got for it.
0: So if you want our old ping pong table. Think about the history. Ryan Day has played on that table. Frank Caliendo has played on that table. 10 TV staff have fornicated on that table. Dom Tiberi's naked ass was on there at some point, which we have pointed out. We wrote it on where his ass would be, where it was. So you, also, you can lick it.
1: You also did some beautiful artwork. You actually took a stain on the table and turned it in to one of our favorite characters on the show.
0: Well, the stain
1: is very, very neat.
0: Reminded me of Jeff Rimmer's
1: his beard.
0: Goatee, his
1: yeah,
0: beard.
1: It did.
0: And so it was sort of like a little shroud of Turin where I just decided to fill it out for all the people.
1: It's the, it's like, it's the second coming of Christ, and then there's the shroud of Rimmer.
0: 971thefan.com. NFL schedules released last night. Brownies? Bengals? What do they look like? We'll tell you next. Colin, Mann, and Timmy on The Fan.
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6: We've got a 10-minute holdup on northbound 71 on the north side between East Broad Street and 17th Avenue due to the music festival that's going on at Sonic Temple. And we've got a 5-minute delay on eastbound 270 on the north outer belt between 315 and 71. 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
22: From the Logan AC and Heat Services Weather Center.
23: We'll call it partly cloudy for the rest of the day. Overall, pretty pleasant. Just a little cooler than average with highs around 71. For the overnight hours, lows fall to 56 with increasing clouds. On Saturday, a little unsettled from time to time. We'll have occasional showers and a few thunderstorms out there. Looks like the best chance is going to be early in the day, then some additional redevelopment possible later in the day. Warmer and more humid, highs around 80. For The Fan, I'm 10 Weather Impact meteorologist Justin Gertz.
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0: 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I was on YouTube last night, Common Man's Basement, 9 o'clock, brought to you by my friends at the Lion's Den. Did you enjoy it last night, Teddy? Thanks for popping in. I appreciate it.
3: It was a fantastic time. I mean, everybody was there joining in, asking
1: sounds
3: questions.
1: Like,
3: yeah,
1: you, sounds you, like we got a big, there. Big fat liar you here on the other there. Side of the glass.
3: I completely forgot about
0: well,
3: it.
0: Well, you know what? If you forgot about it or you were busy or whatever the hell you had to do, it's yeah, still there for you.
1: We
0: you
1: only can watch promoted it all day.
0: Anytime you want. Just go to YouTube, search Common Man's Basement.
3: And I will go back and watch
0: subscribe
3: it.
0: Subscribe to it.
1: No,
0: thank
1: no,
0: you.
1: It doesn't count now. Everyone else can go back and listen to
3: not
1: it and
3: me.
1: Watch it.
3: I'm not allowed to go back and watch
1: you.
3: It.
1: And I got a bone to pick with you.
0: What?
1: So I'm trying to be a good friend. I'm trying to be a good co-host. I get in there. You know, I have stuff going on as well, but if I'm at home and I don't have a million things going on.
0: Is this
1: on,
0: about your stupid question that I wouldn't answer?
1: I'm going to pop in there and I'm going to support. And I even tried to, you know, throw a little radio question
0: I
1: in there.
0: I don't want that. It's not about you, Timmy.
1: I'm not making it about
0: me. The night
1: me.
0: Is not about you. I don't want to answer your dumb questions. It's for the people.
1: Who said asking you a question that gets you talking about the show makes it about me? I'm trying to get you to discuss something about the show for our friends, for our listeners.
0: No.
1: I thought they liked to see that, us kind of being friends and being friendly.
0: No, they have that. 3 hours a day, every single day. No one wants to hear from you in the chat. I think I speak for everybody.
1: Well, I guess I'll just stay away forever.
0: Tonight! Thank you.
1: You're welcome.
0: All right. NFL schedules released last night. We rarely do the thing that every other sports radio show does, but guess what time it is?
1: Guess what time? I don't want to do it.
0: No, we're going to do it,
1: no.
0: Baby.
1: No.
0: All right, Brown schedule.
1: Win. Loss.
0: No, no,
1: loss,
0: no. Hold loss, on now. We're going to take this seriously.
1: Win.
0: Week one at Jacksonville.
1: Loss.
0: Loss. Week two at Tampa. They never leave the state of Florida.
1: Loss.
0: Loss. Week three, home against Carolina. Carolina was a playoff team last year, but I say they suck. I say win.
1: Loss.
0: Home against Pittsburgh. That's a Thursday night. Win.
1: Loss.
0: Win. At the Jets. Win.
1: Win.
0: Home against the Ravens.
1: Loss.
0: Loss. At Tennessee. Tennessee.
1: Win.
0: Tennessee's ass. Win. At Pittsburgh.
1: Loss.
0: Loss. I'll have them splitting those. At New Orleans, they ask too.
1: Here's their stretch right here. Win.
0: Win. Home against the Houston Texans.
1: Win.
0: They beat the Texans?
1: Win.
0: Pretty good defense there. All right. I give them a loss. How would you? Then it's the bye week.
1: Loss.
0: Then it's home against...
1: Oh, sorry.
0: Then it's home against the Raiders. Win.
1: Win.
0: Home against the Bengals.
1: Loss.
0: Home against the Falcons. Who's quarterbacking? Is it the rising head of Michael Penix? I'm going to say win.
1: Win.
0: At the Giants.
3: Loss.
0: At the Ravens.
3: Loss.
0: Home against the Colts.
1: Win.
0: At Cincinnati.
3: Loss.
2: All right, what do we got? 1, 2, 3, 4, 5, 6, 7.
1: I got 7 and 10.
0: I got them at 8 and 9. I got to tell you what. That's pretty damn good.
1: Yeah. Under 500.
0: If I'm a Browns fan, I sign up for 8 and 9.
1: Isn't that a great place to live? All right. Under 500, we move on to the next year.
0: Do you disagree with the picks?
3: No, I was saying if I'm a Browns fan, I would hate that because I'd either want to be, you know, near
0: crappy.
3: The top. Like having one of the top draft picks, so you get like 3 or 4 wins or 10 wins to get into the playoffs.
1: But they still would be moving in the right direction.
0: Right. Yeah.
1: They would be getting better as a football team.
3: You're right.
1: You are a Cowboys fan. I also know a little bit about that as a Commanders fan. Living in football purgatory can just be a disaster when you're not one of the bottom 5 teams, but you're not even close to being a Super Bowl contender either.
0: I wouldn't classify
1: the playoffs.
0: Where the Commanders/Redskins have been living as purgatory. I think you've been in hell.
3: They made the playoffs just 2 years ago.
1: It feels like that at times.
3: They won playoff games.
1: They were in the NFC Championship just 2 seasons ago.
0: That was a mistake.
1: That's
0: not happening again.
1: I feel like it was after
3: 30 years for my Cowboys.
0: All right. So we got the Browns at 8 and 9.
1: We doing the Bengals now?
0: It's Bengal time.
1: Bengal time?
0: Ready?
1: We're a Bengal boy.
0: Week 1, home against Tampa Bay. Win.
1: Yeah, win.
0: Week 2, at Houston.
1: Win.
0: Win. Week 3, at Pittsburgh. Win.
1: Loss.
0: Week 4, home against Jacksonville.
1: Win.
0: Give them a win. Week 5 at Miami.
1: Win.
0: Win.
1: Signed Devon Achane, though. Yay! He gets to be on a crappy team for 4 more years.
0: Then it's the bye week. By the way, I don't have him losing yet. So on my schedule,
1: they're 5-0.
0: They go into the bye week 5-0. Then it's at Baltimore.
1: Win.
0: Loss. Home against Tennessee. Win.
1: Win.
0: Home against the Falcons.
1: Win.
0: Actually, that's not home. That's an international game.
1: That's a Madrid game, I believe.
0: Well, yeah, Joe Burrow's been talking about going to Spain for 3 years, so
1: he wants to play internationally.
0: He's going
1: to
0: throw for 600 yards in that game, so win. Home against the Steelers, that's Sunday night.
1: Win.
0: At Washington, that is Monday night.
1: Loss.
0: Win. Home against the Saints. Win.
1: What is this music?
0: At the Browns. It's NFL Films
1: music. It is?
0: I like it. Getting ready for battle. At the Browns, win.
1: What did I say on the Browns? I have to remember. Let's go win.
0: Home against Kansas City. Win.
1: Win.
0: At Carolina. Win.
1: Loss.
0: At Indianapolis. Win.
1: Win.
0: Home against the Ravens. Win.
1: Win.
0: Home against the Browns. Win. Congratulations.
1: Well, 16-1.
0: I got him 16-1, baby.
1: All right, go to the Super Bowl.
0: 16-1,
1: Teddy.
0: Let's
1: go, Cincy.
0: We don't like that, Teddy.
1: Who they think going to beat them
3: funny.
1: Bengals? Nobody.
3: If you're a little more conservative, I still had them like at 14-3.
0: Well, there you go.
1: I did too.
3: I did too. Yeah, so they have to have a fantastic season.
0: I don't know if you paid attention to this schedule, but it's not very good.
3: No,
0: so
3: playing at NFC South.
1: No, so here are some of the factoids on that.
3: And AFC South too.
1: I believe the Browns have the worst schedule.
0: Well, that's actually a tease coming up later, but you may as well just go ahead and blow it out of the water right now.
3: Hey, good job.
0: Go ahead. It's actually on the sheet, too. So.
1: Well, we're doing
0: this. That's okay.
1: We were doing the schedule thing.
3: He was spending all that time on that Top Gun, you know, Walker.
1: Shut up, Teddy.
3: So.
0: Yeah, no, you did a good job. I like it.
1: It's a little low.
0: I'm sorry.
1: It's a little soft.
0: Maybe go ahead, do the strength of schedule now.
1: Fade the thing
0: go
1: up.
0: Do the strength of schedule. Come
1: so
0: on.
1: The Browns have a, looking at the opponent's record from last year, going by that metric, the Browns have the easiest schedule in the entire National Football League. Makes sense that there would be a chance for that because they were awful. And Cincinnati, they have the third easiest schedule in all of football.
0: You know who's got the hardest? And again, this is based on last year's win percentage. Mm-hmm. My Chicago Bears.
1: And the Bears were a playoff team and a good team. Did they win the division last year?
0: I forgot.
1: I can't even.
0: I'm going to say
1: recall. You would think that they did if they have that difficult of a schedule.
0: Yes.
1: Since they're playing all the first place teams.
0: Them or the Pack? I don't know. My brain doesn't work anymore, man.
1: It wasn't the Lions. I know that. Yeah, I think they did win it.
0: Congrats. I'm going to say yes.
1: Congrats to the Bears.
3: You know, yeah, they won it. They were 11-6. Yeah. Packers were 9-7-1.
1: Yeah.
0: You should be congratulating me. 9-7-1, the Packer. Because my baseball team, the Chicago White Sox, with their victory last night, moved above 500 for the first time since 2022.
1: Wow.
0: Think about that for a second.
1: That is pretty good.
0: At no point during that stretch did they go start the season 2-1
1: or 1-0?
0: 3-2 or 1-0.
1: 4-3. None of that.
0: This is the first time in 4 years they've been over 500.
1: It's an amazing accomplishment.
0: Give me a parade.
1: It's a pretty good deal. And how's your boy hitting? Like 15 homers so far?
0: He can't do anything else. I mean, he's just hitting home runs.
1: That's okay. That's all right. He's probably batting, 97 with 17 home runs.
0: And 22 RBI.
1: We'll get the job done in one way.
0: The NFL's Week 12 will accomplish something that's never been done before. We'll talk about it in 2 minutes. Common Man and Timmy on The Fan.
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4: We've got a 5-minute holdup due to an accident that's on the right shoulder of eastbound 670, causing slowdown between 71 and Leonard Avenue. We also have a slowdown on eastbound 70 on the east side from Livingston Avenue to 33. 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Serious crashes on Columbus streets cause permanent physical, financial, emotional, and property damage. 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
1: All about the schedules
0: in full, yeah. Week 12 of the upcoming season has mm-hmm. something that we've never seen before. So on a normal week, there are
1: five kickoff windows. So
0: you got Thursday.
1: When are we going to start counting an international window, though, as a normal window?
0: Well, I mean, that's not
1: getting closer.
0: It's not a permanent window right now.
1: Yeah,
0: but you're right. It will be.
1: So Thursday night football.
0: So Thursday's window number
1: 8:15 or whatever the heck that is, 8:20.
0: Then it's Sunday at 1,
1: yep,
0: Sunday at 4, Sunday night, and Monday night. So that's five kick windows on a traditional week. Week 12 of this upcoming year will have nine different NFL kick windows. It starts on Wednesday night, Thanksgiving Eve, when the Packers battle the Rams. Then on Thanksgiving, you have the Lions and the Bears. That's kick window number two. Cowboys host the Eagles, number three. Bills host the Chiefs, night game number four. Then Black Friday, Broncos and Steelers, number five. Then you have your traditional 1-4 o'clock Sunday afternoon windows. Then Sunday night. And then Monday night. That is nine different kick windows in 1 week.
1: With five of those games being played before Sunday morning.
0: And to your point, there's no international game that week. That could have been an extra kick
1: Could have been a 10th. Why didn't they do that for that weekend? They should have. They won't stop, will they? I mean, they already are going after every month in the off season that they can. They just had a whole night yesterday dedicated to the schedule release, and all the different teams are putting out their social media, whatever. I haven't even seen most of them. Have you? Everybody's doing that now. I saw the one that was kind of winning was the Jets that just had like a little palette where they mixed different color codes together and swiped down and then showed the team. That was kind of more simple, but they had some funny names listed that kind of told you, gave away what the city was. I saw Fernando Mendoza and Kirk Cousins, probably two of the weirder quarterbacks in the league, even though Fernando hasn't even thrown a pass yet. I can already put him up there. They did like a Step Brothers spoof. So those are all out there if you want to watch them. I didn't even see what the Browns or the Bengals did yet.
0: Reds and Guardians start up the series tonight. Ohio Cup, baby.
3: It's my favorite time of year. We got all the rivalries going on this weekend.
0: The Ohio Cup
3: is happening.
0: Of course, last year, who took home the Ohio Cup, Teddy?
3: Reds, of course.
0: Yeah, and it's stored prominently in Pete Rose's basement.
3: Well, it was until...
0: He's still there. I mean...
1: He's
0: dead. I mean, you take the cup out of the basement.
1: Oh, I thought you meant he's still there. Did you say it's still there?
0: No, the cup
1: is
0: still there.
1: I didn't know if this was like a Weekend at Pete's thing.
0: What's going on? Just moving him around.
1: He's just holding the cup. He's you know eating snacks out of the cup.
3: I think the cup is actually in Michael Bennett's basement. Actually,
1: Michael Bennett's basement.
0: What does that mean?
1: Is that a wooden turtle?
3: Remember he had the.
1: Did he have the
3: Illabuck? Yeah, in his basement.
0: I forgot all about that.
1: He didn't really steal the Illabook.
3: No, he had it, and then they kind of forgot about it.
1: How do you have it, though? How do you take a trophy that the team wins?
0: He stole it.
1: Back to your apartment. Yeah. You took the turtle, Michael.
0: He said, I'm going to take this wooden turtle. They're going to be looking all over for it, and then no one cared, and he was just stuck with this wooden turtle.
3: They're like, where is it? It used to be an actual turtle,
1: I think I heard. Way back in the day, and it died. Like,
0: the whole point
1: right
0: was...
1: away.
0: We wanted to have like a trophy game
1: because everybody's got the trophy game.
0: We got the jug and the axe and all
1: the
0: that crap.
1: Bucket, sure. The dirty water bucket from Purdue and Indiana. Yeah.
0: Ohio State and Illinois said, how about we get a real live turtle because these things live to be 150 years old. So we can have this big, long rivalry.
1: Oh, yeah, it'll live forever.
0: And just keep exchanging the turtle back and forth. We'll have a tank in each place for the turtle. Champagne, Columbus. We move the turtle back and forth.
1: Yeah.
0: After the first year, the turtle died.
1: Just dropped dead.
0: So instead of buying another turtle, they just said, wooden turtle. Good enough.
1: Was my 14-year-old son watching this turtle? That's what I think.
0: Feeding it like sausages.
1: No, I mean, we wonder as parents, you know, if we didn't do anything, if we were gone for 2 or 3 days, would we come home and the pets are just dropped dead right on the living room floor?
0: Yes.
1: None has been let out to pee or crap. No food, no water, nothing.
0: This is what I
1: didn't realize.
0: I say to my daughter sometimes, who's nine, and she's in that state of mind. And I was too, by the way, when I was nine.
1: To get a pet.
0: Not to get a pet, that she can do everything.
1: Oh, yeah. That,
0: that she
1: that
0: she
1: too.
0: Knows it all.
1: Yeah.
0: And that she can do everything. And so she says to me the other day, she says, we're doing something, and I signed us up to do something at school. And I said, well, what did you sign us up to do? Says, well, I want to make a baking video, and you're going to film it, and we'll edit it, and all that stuff. And I said, well, that sounds like an assignment for me. not an assignment for you. She goes, well, I can edit it. You can edit it.
1: You can edit a video?
0: The phone you don't have, the software you don't know how to use. You,
11: I can do it.
0: And so I said, we're going to do a little experiment. All right, first of all.
1: Let's go down this road here.
0: You don't know what the hell you're doing in terms of actually baking the crap anyway. You read a cookbook, you think you know exactly what you're doing. So I want you to get the ingredients, all right?
1: Mm-hmm.
0: Reach the oven, which you can't even reach.
1: Mike's daughter is very, very short for her age.
0: And then I'm going to give you my phone, which I don't do. She does not get our phones.
1: Mm-hmm.
0: I'm going to give you my phone, and I'm going to let you tape yourself doing this.
1: Do like a little selfie stand thing of, hi, like step one,
0: it
1: step two.
0: It was 2 minutes before she's calling me in the kitchen.
11: Daddy, I need help. I don't know how to do this. Blah, blah, blah.
0: And I said, who's an idiot?
11: I am.
0: All right. As long as we understand each other. Now I'll help you do this.
1: Do you like those projects, the school projects that really require mom and dad to get up?
0: Well, it's
1: mom
0: and
1: dad
0: doing all the work.
1: Right.
0: Which I don't appreciate.
1: It's mom and dad who have worked all day, then we come home. And there's one thing, like you're going to answer a question for your son or daughter that is struggling with something. Like who hasn't like sat down at the table and tried to assist in doing some math studying, which by the way, I try my best to do, but I'm like forthcoming with Jack, like I'm probably not going to be able to help you much with this. Like I'll take a look at the book or what it is.
0: I'm very
1: you'll
0: happy
1: know more than me.
0: To help with any assignment that she has. But she volunteered for this. She's the one who said,
11: I'm going to make a baking video and my dad's going to edit it.
0: No,
1: that sounds awful.
0: I'm not going to do that.
1: That sounds like a lot of work.
0: You do it yourself and you fail. Now, Ohio State's putting in new turf. Over at the Shoe.
1: Oh, are you excited for this? I'm sure it's going to be a grass field,
0: right?
1: No,
0: it's not. The playing surface will feature Shaw Sports Turf's Forge Series system.
1: Who's Shaw?
0: It says a system-level product line designed to meet NFL standards, which, by the way, all we do is complain about. Featuring game-on technology that integrates field markings directly onto the turf so you don't have to paint it anymore. The paint guy lost his job today. Nobody cares. The hash mark guy his job today.
1: Man. So we just do, we sort of just click a button, almost like that fancy court that the Big 12 tried to throw down.
0: No, it's not digital.
1: And the logos
0: idiots
1: and the designs?
0: Already printed on the thing.
1: Well, what if it changes, though?
0: The hash is going to change? The hash mark?
1: No. I'm talking about like the...
0: The yardage markers going to change?
1: No, I'm talking about your logos if you have like a different sponsor for the field
0: that's,
1: you throw
0: that's
1: out
0: different.
1: There.
0: I'm not talking about that. Here's a quote from Ryan Day. He's lying when he says this, too. The new turf is a welcome upgrade to Ohio Stadium to maintain the safety and performance of our players on game days. Stop talking about safety and performance. Stop it. If you want to say this is the best option for us because we have other events on this field and it would not be cost effective for us to rip up the field every single time Stevie Nicks came for a concert. All right, we can question your priorities, but at least you're being honest. Do not talk about safety and performance when it comes to these types of fields. Every research project, every stat that's out there tells you that natural grass is better maintaining the health and stability of ligaments and the health of athletes. I can't even talk.
1: Athletes. You'd think they're gonna make some headway because they're putting a lot of money and time into making these field turf surfaces because in the long haul they are cheaper, but they're gonna try to increase the playability and the sports science behind it. So I'm sure as time goes on, they're going to do whatever they can to make sure that injuries are at a minimum. And thankfully, I think it's just because of them being younger players that there hasn't been a ton of these injuries for our Ohio State football team playing on the surface. But I'm still for grass and for natural grass and having the absolute best surface that money can buy. Because if you are going to be one of the power players in the sport, I think you should always strive to have the best that's out there.
0: NFLPA making a big stink about this week, putting it on social media, talking about how they want grass fields in all their buildings, and it's a disgrace that these places are putting in grass for the World Cup, and then they're going to rip up the grass and put in the fake stuff for them. That's all well and good. But you actually have to take a stand. There's a players' union for the NFL. There's not for college football, at least not yet. Not any representative body.
1: Say you won't do it
0: for the players.
1: Yeah, and make a thing about why do soccer players who run around the entire game get to play on these surfaces, but we don't.
0: All right, go to jail. Coming up next, Colin, Mann, and Timmy on the Fan.
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4: Traffic is slowing down due to an accident that's on Dublin Granville Road near Maple Canyon Avenue. And we've got a 5-minute delay on westbound 270 on the north outer belt between 161 and Cleveland Avenue. 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
13: He's the judge, jury, and executioner. 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
15: I figured we talked about this one a little bit last week, didn't bring it to the show. We got to put some people on blast out there. Look, I love the guy, but let's talk about our friend Bob Taylor.

0: does production work over there. He's been a little sicky, so hope that he feels better. But Bob, you, like some other guys in the office, we got to work on our greeting etiquette. And I get we've worked here with each other for a long time. Bob's a 30-plus year man. He's a company guy, Bob Taylor. But when we say hello to someone that we're good long-time friends with, we would like in return something a little bit better than a, oh, hey, hey, how's it going? I just feel like that gets lost on us. We're not even asking for the stop and chat. We just would like a little bit more of a big course. Oh, hey, you know, how's it going? Good to see you. You know who's a very good greeter around here? I'd say the best greeter that we have at the radio station that we see virtually on a daily basis. You know who I'm talking about?
1: I have an answer. I want to see if it matches.
0: Matty Ice.
1: Matty Ice, good greeter.
0: He's a fantastic greeter. I feel warm and fuzzy every time I see my friend, you know, Matty Ice. He does like a nice little shoulder tap. Do you like the shoulder tap? You don't like the touching?
1: No.
0: I'm good with a little bit of like a friendly tap.
1: Matt, he's a dear friend. If it's a dear friend giving you a little shoulder tap.
0: Just a little pat on the back.
1: I enjoy that. Or when you're walking past Matty, sometimes I'll just pat him on the back.
0: Yes.
1: Right? Yeah, he's a good greeting guy. Cole Bartimas, his producer, also a good greeting
0: He's a good greeter.
1: Rothman, Rothman, not so much.
2: Anthony, I have one for
0: you. Anthony, could you come out of the studio every now and then? I'd love to see your face. You're in the,
2: he does the microwave,
0: the producer booth the whole time. I know, but sometimes I might not see him for the 2 hours before he's on the air because he's in the room there. I'd like to see him out mingling, out
1: Teddy,
0: and about.
1: What do you got?
2: Tyler Danberg.
1: Tyler Danberg, great greeting.
0: Oh, my God. Great greeter.
1: Tremendous, he's the best. Tremendous greeter. I'll tell you who also sucks at the greeting. And I never see this guy. I haven't seen him in like a year because our schedules don't match up. I walked in the other day. And Bodie Wells was still here.
0: Oh, no.
1: And I said, hey, it's Bodie, just
0: no,
1: like
0: not
1: that.
0: Not Bodie,
1: he's
0: yeah.
1: Like, yeah,
0: no.
1: I know. What the hell was that?
0: I could never get a read. I could never
1: what
0: get a read on Bodie.
1: What the hell was that?
0: Sometimes we start talking and we're riffing and it's Christmas vacation this and it's Rudy that. Other times it's like a, just like a tractor beam straight forward and he might not even like see you or make eye contact.
1: Yeah, we got some
0: we gotta get
1: around here.
0: Some people that, again, we're not as familiar with, but they will like roll through the area and just not even look. Just like head right through, come through one door or down the staircase, out the other door, and they're just gone. And we kind of like just do like this magical wave, like once they leave the room, like, hey,
1: I'm not saying you have to stop and have a conversation every single time.
0: No, I don't want
1: to
0: stop and chat. Just a nice friendly hello or hey,
1: a little
0: guys,
1: friendly
0: how's
1: hello
0: it going?
1: The first time or a nod.
0: Keels is a good greeter.
1: Keels a good greeter.
0: Paul Keels is a good greeter. Mike, Tim. Hey, guys.
1: Skip's a good greeter.
0: Skip. Hey, Tim. Timmy. He always touches. What is the nose touch thing with Skip? You notice how he does that?
1: He's got a problem.
0: Touches the nose. Hey, hey, Tim, real quick. Hey, stop by real quick. Just got something to catch up. Buckeye replay. Just come see me. So how many years for Bob Taylor? 10 years jail?
1: No,
0: because he didn't recognize it.
1: He
0: recognized
1: rectified the problem.
0: And did it better. Yeah.
1: And then I don't know if it was sarcastic the next time he greeted us, but it was very over the top. But at least he took our feedback. So I'm going to say just probation for Bob. If he does it again, death penalty.
0: I got another work jailbird for you. And this is a first one for him. He's a relatively new employee. He's been doing a great job for Tyler Oliver's staff. You can probably tell our digital presence has beefed up a lot in the last year and a half. Just with what we've done on YouTube, the quality of our videos on social media. We're mic'd up now. It's not just bum audio that we throw out there for you guys to enjoy the snippets. But our guy, Alexi, who is great with his camera work and his audio work and his editing, there is a pizza incident here. Apparently, like our friends from JT's Pizza sent us some pizza. And then another day, we had some granddad's pizza that
1: Correct.
0: Came by as well. So we were all pizzaed out last week.
1: We always have a lot of stuff being dropped off here.
0: Somehow, that pizza got put on a cuck chair in the little lounge area off to the near the end of the building where we kind of use as a hub to do some of those group videos that we've done. All the characters from a show will meet there. We did the ones with Nicole and Jen Winters there.
1: But it's not an area of the station that gets a lot of foot traffic.
0: Correct. You kind of
1: so
0: go
1: something
0: there.
1: Something can hide back there. You forget about it.
0: So someone actually put the pizza boxes that were stuffed full of pizza there. And that's very disgusting. But my jailbird is because T-Bone and Tyvus were recording a video there this morning and they noticed the pizza. They all saw the pizza and said, wow, that's disgusting. That's gross.
1: It's been there for a week and a half.
0: They know that that was a pizza drop from last week. And what did Alexi do? He just took the pizza, put it on that chair. And then when we were recording stuff later today, 3-4 hours later, he came down and admitted that he had already seen the pizza. And I said, well, Alexi, why didn't you then take the pizza to the trash can so it can be thrown out? You were just going to leave it there to last another entire weekend, and Calvin was not going to see it.
1: It has fuzz on it.
0: Oh, my God.
1: That is like black mold on there. I'm telling you, if somebody takes a bite of that pizza, they're dead.
0: I opened the box.
1: Why did you open it?
0: I wanted to know.
1: Was it hairy?
0: I thought it was going to attack me. My God, Alexi, jail. And jail for your pants, too.
1: Why does he tuck his...
0: I don't know what's going on with the cuffs on your pants.
1: You know what, though? I've noticed, Maddie, I started to do that, too.
0: What are we doing?
1: It's a thing. They're
0: what
1: tucking,
0: is happening with the millennials now?
1: They're tucking the socks what's or the pants into the socks or whatever's going on.
0: There's only one type of tucking that I do, and I think you know what kind.
1: That's the new thing. It used to be all the cool dudes would wear the short pants and show their ankles.
0: Ankle but now, cleavage, like King.
1: It's almost like we've gone the other way, where it's like, not only are you not going to see my ankles, I'm going to tuck my pants into my socks.
0: Are we bringing stirrups back?
1: My God.
0: Kids
1: are not the problem. I got some jailbirds, too.
0: 10 years for Alexi.
1: Kids are not the problem. Parents are the problem. We'll talk about it next. Common Man and Timmy on The Fan.
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5: You're looking at a 15-minute delay if you're on westbound 70 on the west side. After 270, we've got an accident there that's blocking the left lane. And there's a bit of a slowdown on northbound 71 on the south side between Greenlawn Avenue and 315. 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
18: Good afternoon. This is Paul Keels. About halfway through the PGA Championship, round two at Anne Arundel in Pennsylvania. It's still Aldrich Potgieter atop the leaderboard. He's at 500 par, one stroke better than Alex Smalley. Big group of three under that are two off the lead, made up of Hideki Matsuyama, Chris Kotterup, Stephen Yeager, Minwoo Lee. Baseball, it's the Cincinnati Reds in Cleveland to face the Guardians tonight. Andrew Abbott to pitch for the Reds. Tanner Bibee for the Guardians, who have a one-game lead atop the AL Central. The Reds hold up the basement in the National League Central. Columbus Clippers continue their series at St. Paul tonight. NBA playoffs, Detroit at Cleveland. Cavaliers, a 3-2 lead. San Antonio at Minnesota. Spurs lead the Timberwolves 3-2. 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
19: They refer to each other as stupid, so they must get along.
20: We fight a lot, but at the end of the day, it's okay, because we really do hate each other.
19: Mm-hmm. You're listening to Common Man and Timmy.
1: Let's go to jail Friday. I want to send some people to jail.
0: Who? All right.
1: Well, because I keep... One of the talking points, and this is throughout the history of the world.
0: Okay, it's a long time now.
1: It's always the younger generation that's the problem. Right? It's never the older people.
0: I do agree. That's something that we all probably are guilty of.
1: And I'm here to tell you that's wrong. Because when you look at the majority of the people online who are spewing misinformation, intolerance, hate, it's normally the older people.
0: No, that's very, very true.
1: Not the younger people.
0: That's true.
1: People my parents' age. But this specifically, here's a story. New York City teachers say phone ban in classrooms has caused jaw-dropping change in students' attention. Is this breaking news?
0: Imagine that.
1: Look, let me tell you something.
0: That's a shocking discovery.
1: The kids didn't make the rules. about bringing the phones to school. It is amazing to me how it took till 2026 for a lot of these school districts to say, you know what, we've been seeing these test scores to continue to go down, and you know, the kids aren't really giving us their attention in class. Maybe we should think about banning the phones, you know, on the desk in class. And so the school district that I go to, the Dublin School District, that I pay my taxes into, they implemented this for the first time this year. And over the summer, when they announced this last summer, you should have seen the outrage.
0: Yes.
1: You should have seen the outrage.
0: And
1: can I tell you something? None of it was coming from the kids.
0: It's ridiculous.
1: It was all coming from the self-entitled parents. What if I gotta get a hold of them? And okay. And now,
0: this is the one thing that I would hear a lot too. And I get it's a scary world out there, but just every single kid in the class having 24/7 access to their phone is not going to prevent some type of disaster. And if that does happen, they'll be able to go get
1: their
0: phone
1: in their locker,
0: out of their backpack. They just want them away or off during class.
1: God forbid.
0: Bell.
1: And you know what? Now that we've seen it for pretty much an entire school year, all of these school districts are saying, oh, what a difference it makes.
0: Yeah.
1: Yes, parents and beacons of education.
0: Uh-huh.
1: It makes a big difference. How does it take this long to figure out that maybe this constant stimulation, having phones in their hands all the frickin' time,
0: all day
1: during
0: long
1: school hours, isn't the best thing when we're, you know, educating? So you know what?
0: I don't even
1: all
0: like
1: of
0: it at
1: you
0: home.
1: Dopes, all you parents. I know, but you know what? That's a parental issue there.
0: It is, but and that's where I do think parenting has to still come into effect.
1: Of course it does.
0: Whether it's a certain, whether you have a timer on your, of course, every single device that we have now, unless you're Kirk Cousins or Andrew Luck, my flip phone, like it keeps track of what your screen time is, and you should have some, either a time in the evening or it's 8 o'clock at night. All right. I've done like an hour of doom scrolling. That's it. Like I got to call it. Unless like I see a couple of text messages pop up from some of my friends. I want to hit them back or so. And then say, hey, like turning the phone down for a night, that type of thing. We try to do that. And it's still a constant battle of, hey, like the thing that gets me is just when there's plenty of stuff to do, when it's dinner time and we've only been there for, say, 10 or 15 minutes. And instead of just hanging there and having another 5 or 10 minutes of just conversation, it's, oh, can I be excused to do what? Oh, to go and look at your phone, right? No, like that's not a good reason to be excused. You can be excused so then you can go and do some dishes, like I know you're not going to offer up to do. So it's that type of thing. Like, yeah, we can go have some chore time now, but That's it for me. As far as school goes, Hilliard went to this too, and I believe, I'll have to check with Jack to see what the actual rule is, or look them on their website. I think they only have them allowed now at like lunchtime, and it's not even a bell to bell. I think like they got to be out and away.
1: Good.
0: Unless you have your lunch period. And even then, like I was pleased to hear that like he's got a good group of buddies that he sits with, and they have, you know, they're sports guys, so they'll have conversations. They do like a who can come up with the worst hot take. They rank the hot takes around the table, and whoever they deem like in their 7 or 8 buddies who has the suckiest hot take, that guy's got to like throw all the lunches away. He's got to like throw the garbage out and get rid of it. So I like hearing that. It's not just staring at our phones the entire time. It's actually conversing with one another.
1: But my point is, if you look at the kids, all these kids on their phones. It's not the kids. The kids are malleable. They're flexible. It's the dumb adults
0: aren't. Good use of malleable there.
1: Malleable.
0: Malleable?
1: I think it's malleable, isn't it?
0: Malleable, yeah.
1: You know,
0: no, it's good.
1: Flexible.
0: Yeah, move, shape.
1: Yes.
0: Move around.
1: Exactly.
0: Yeah.
1: It's the adults that are not. You know, I don't know how it took this long to be like, yeah, maybe in school you put it away and we don't play roadblocks when teacher's talking to you.
2: How am I supposed to get a hold of him if he has to go to choir practice?
0: You don't.
1: You send a text message. He gets it when he goes to his locker to check his phone.
0: You don't need to get a hold of him. You don't. Like, that's the thing. Why don't you set the plans before the day? How did we, does it make you ever think about the 90s, early 2000s, how we even made it through? How did we do things? Like what our childhoods were like, where we got to go and, you know, when it was, we had our freedom and we got the keys to the car, whatever our parents. And again, just getting the driver's license doesn't necessarily mean freedom by law to go and take the car, but that doesn't mean freedom from mom and dad.
1: Correct.
0: They can set their own rules. They're paying for the vehicle. I wasn't allowed to just start driving to Washington, D.C. when I was 16 years old, but it did feel kind of cool when you're 17 or whatever and you send a couple of messages to mom and dad and then you head off into the city and then you kind of have your night. And, you know, we didn't get killed up there. We were good.
1: We didn't die.
0: We came back. We didn't have 24/7 cell phone access, but we knew how to get to a phone if we needed to, like, call back home and someone would likely be there. We leave a voicemail.
1: Here, I'll give you my age here.
0: Answering machine, I mean.
1: I didn't get my first cell phone until I was 21. All right, so I just gave you my age. But I remember I'd still have to check in with mom and dad. Obviously, mm-hmm. It wasn't like the Wild West, but I remember if...
0: Just whatever the plan was, whatever you guys discussed. Check in with me when you get to a certain place,
1: if,
0: or whatever.
1: If I wasn't going to take the bus home, I had to tell them. I had to tell my mom.
0: If you're going to a friend's house.
1: I'm not
0: going to
1: be on the bus, or I'm going to walk, or I'm going to do something after school, whatever it is. And I didn't have a phone, so what I would do is there was a gas station right by the school. They had a payphone.
0: Nice.
1: And I didn't have any money, ever. So what you do is you call collect.
0: Yep, 1-800-COLLECT.
1: But your mom's not going to pay for the collect call. My mom wouldn't pay for the collect call.
0: You just were Bob, we out a baby eats a boy.
1: pretty much, right? Where what would happen is you call collect and you record a little greeting like you have a collect call from and you're supposed to say your name, right? But I would just say,
0: going Mikey house.
1: I just say, walking home.
0: Jonathan, walk a home.
1: Walk a home. And my mom would just be like, yeah, no, yeah, I'm not accepting that. So I got the message to him.
0: It's good.
1: Look, I'm not saying that phones are bad. Phones are good. I like my phone, too. Use your phone all you want. You know, within reason, within everybody's parental guidelines, outside of school, in school. I don't think it's a hot take. I can't believe it took till 2026 for us to say, yeah, probably not the best thing.
0: No.
1: For the education.
0: No, ban them. They can bring them to school.
1: The adults,
0: they're there if an emergency breaks out.
1: All the stupid adults, not the kids, all the stupid adults and the school administrators and all these idiots that waited this long to implement rules like this, 20 years in jail for you. 20 years.
0: No, 50.
1: Tired of you. Let's hear from an absolute moron coming up next. Common Man and Timmy on The Fan.
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22: We've got stop-and-go traffic causing about a five-minute holdup on westbound 670 from Grandview Avenue to I-70. You're also looking at a five-minute slowdown on southbound 270 between Cemetery Road and I-70 on the West Outer Belt. 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
21: From the Logan AC and Heat Services Weather Center.
1: We'll look for partly cloudy skies overnight into Saturday morning across central Ohio. On Saturday, just a slight chance of a shower early, then a 60% chance of rain and thunderstorms into the afternoon and evening hours. High temps at about 80 degrees. On Sunday, a lot of sunshine, just a 20% chance of a shower and high temps at 87. We'll do 90 on Monday. That is your 97.1 The Fan weather forecast. I'm 10 Weather Impact Chief Meteorologist Chris Tomer.
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0: I just got a text from Fishy. Gave us a little food update while he's on his travels. Share that with you. But first, I want to tell you about my friends and your friends at Tri-State Men's Health. Now, just because you're getting older, it doesn't mean that you got to feel like it. I want to let that be known.
1: I'm getting older.
0: You don't got to. You don't got to feel like
1: it, though. Look at me.
0: Energy might
1: be younger.
0: Yeah, you're doing all the things.
1: Yeah, I'm doing all the things.
0: Tri-State's helping you out. I neglected their advice.
1: I neglected all this stuff for years,
0: and now
1: I feel better.
0: Better than ever.
1: Yeah.
0: Maybe your sleep was a little bit off. The energy was low, as I said. Maybe your weight's kind of stuck there in neutral, or just getting heavier, and you're piling on the pounds.
1: I'm virile now.
0: Your mind ever get foggy?
1: Not anymore.
0: Like, whoa, hey, like, we just don't even know what's going on.
1: Joe Biden.
0: No, not him. And maybe the sex drive isn't what it used to be.
1: I'll hump you right
0: now. Well, you might be suffering from low testosterone, low T, as we called in the biz. Don't be older. Just take control. 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
1: We got it.
0: 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So Fishy is traveling. He is going to see the daughter's graduation this weekend. So congrats to her. She's a fine student at the University of Kansas. So a fellow alum there. And Fish, I don't know if he took my advice at this one spot because it's a bit of a newer spot. If you go to the Kansas City area, people have heard of Arthur Bryant's. That's a famous one. I think they're down to just the original location now, Arthur Bryant's. You've had them before.
1: I have.
0: They've got a good, salty taste of that sauce.
1: The Gates Barbecue.
0: Yep.
1: I thought that was very good as well.
0: Jack Stacks.
1: Haven't had that in Kansas City. Had it mail ordered.
0: Definitely have it in Kansas City.
1: I don't know when I'm going back to Kansas City.
0: Well, it's a fine town. I'm sure you'll find a way to get back there.
1: Got any directs over there?
0: Got any what?
1: Directs? Flights?
0: Oh, no, and that's bad.
1: I'm not doing that.
0: No, that, you know what? That's an embarrassment.
1: I'm not driving. If I can't go direct, I'm not going.
0: It's a complete, total embarrassment that we can't have a direct flight from John Glenn to Kansas City. I have no idea because that would be a 2-hour, 10-minute flight.
1: You and I. Something like that. We just go on a weekend.
0: Absolutely.
1: Just to enjoy some barbecue and go to outside of work male bonding.
0: Go to a Kansas City Royals game. The College Basketball Hall of Fame is there. The Negro League's Baseball Museum is there.
1: Negro League Museum in Kansas City. I've said this before. The one time I went there, the guy who runs the museum, his name is Bob Kendrick.
0: Bob Kendrick.
1: Not the former news anchor that we had at Channel 6. No, but
0: different one.
1: Bob Kendrick, and he hosts a podcast called Black Diamonds. And if you love baseball, you love history, it's, you know, two of your favorite things just combined into one. But I'm telling you right now, and I've told listeners this, and they have gotten back to me saying, Common Man, I did this, and it worked. If you go to Kansas City, and you go to the Negro League Museum, and you say to whoever's at the entrance or the front desk, like, hey, I'm so-and-so from Columbus, Ohio. Is Bob Kendrick around? I'd love to say hello to him. Chances are he will come down and he will talk to you. One dude who listens told me that he got a personal tour.
0: That's amazing.
1: Of the museum.
0: That's amazing.
1: From the curator of the museum.
0: That's amazing. One of the biggest icons in Kansas City, he's passed now, and this has been a good 10 or 15 years, but that was Buck O'Neill, who is a player.
1: Well, Buck O'Neill was like Norm at Cheers at the museum. Yeah. He was there every day.
0: That's a good way to put it. I think there was...
1: Is that a wax statue? No, that's just him.
0: You know, like out here, we have the Cuck chairs. There at the museum, they had the Buck chair.
1: That's right.
0: And that was his spot, and he sat there, and they had a Buck chair at Kauffman Stadium, too. I think they dedicated a seat to him.
1: Go ask him about Jackie Robinson. He'll tell you.
0: And it was the same type of thing. Like, he was just there as an ambassador, and he would chat with people. He was very friendly. He would do appearances all over the city, and he was so loved. He was beloved that the radio station I was working for at the time, we had, long before we even expected him to be sick, we had a package that was set and ready to go if he ever passed away. Because he lived a long time, so he was up to the years where anything could happen. Catch a cold.
1: Well, he was that could be it in a week. I think he was.
0: I think he was in his mid-90s. Really, really old. But never lost his love for life, his love for baseball, his love for talking about it, talking to people in the community. He loved all things Kansas City. He loved all things baseball. I love to see all the Kansas City Monarchs gear that still gets worn too. Mitchell and Ness, I believe, make some of that stuff. A lot of people wear it out there, even not just in Kansas City, but Fish is at this spot called Q39. So back to the barbecue spots, mentioned the famous ones. It's a little bit of a newer one. I think there's a couple locations because I didn't even know there's one in Lawrence. If you're going to catch a game at KU or anything like that, there's a spot there. There's one in KC. And he sent us a picture of brisket, burnt ends, and then two interesting options. that I would have never had. He has street corn and a cucumber onion salad. I would always have like that cheesy corn bake is one of my favorite side dishes.
1: Man, I love a good street corn.
0: Oh, I do too. I do too. Not a bad call. If they're serving it, it's on the menu. I did finally come to the realization, because if you order Jack Stack's barbecue, they have two sides that get a lot of play. One is a cheesy potato bake. One is a cheesy corn bake.
1: Corn's better.
0: And I agree. It took me a while to decide.
1: You told me for years.
0: But the corn bake.
1: It's the potato. It's the potato. No, it's not.
0: I was wrong.
1: It's the corn.
0: It's too heavy. It's too thick of a consistency when you're already chowing down on a lot of BBQ. It's that corn bake.
1: Get all right, let's hear from an absolute moron. So what's this guy's name?
0: We're going to PGA Championship again, right?
1: Garrick Higo.
0: Garrick Higo stole all the attention at the PGA Championship at Adirondack Chair Golf Course outside of Philadelphia. And it wasn't just that. Yes, it was. Like the fact that you could be even 1 minute late to your scheduled tee time in a major championship is the most insane thing I've ever heard. As a golfer that would never got close to ascending to
1: and
0: play in real tournaments.
1: Two strokes,
0: yeah. Which is a hefty penalty. You should be staring through the bushes when the group ahead of you is teeing off. So then you can funnel right there through a crack or a gap to get to the tee box and then be stretching and ready to go for them to announce you and play. And it wasn't just that he was late for that. It was the aftermath, which we briefly hit on, but now we have the audio for you, of how he just really didn't take accountability.
1: There's two cuts in here. Which one do you want?
0: Play that first one, which is at the press conference.
1: Explaining being late to tee time.
0: Let's listen to that.
4: All right. You were with the PGA, it seemed like, for a bit just now. Were you trying to argue your case a little bit? Or
6: I was just trying to get evidence. I mean, I feel like if any of you would have done the same, because it's kind of, I was there on time, but the rule is if you're 1 second late, you're late. So if you think about it, I was there on time, if you know what I mean. But
4: I don't quite know. No, what is it when you say that you were there on time but late? What's
6: like I was there at 7:18:30.
4: And you know 7:18 was the tee time?
6: Yeah, or something like that, 7:19, whatever it was. I don't know.
4: Gotcha.
1: So you were late.
0: So if you know what I mean.
1: There on time, you were late. I love how, first of all, there's a cutoff to everything. You can say, well, I was 30 seconds past the cutoff. Yes, but you were past the cutoff. You weren't on time. And can I tell you something? If rigid rules aren't for you, then perhaps you shouldn't be a golfer.
0: That's not the sport for you.
1: That's not the sport for you.
0: Cameron Young, did you see a week or two ago? He called, which is commendable because it's part of the rules of golf. Sometimes the video is not going to catch it or a rules official won't catch it. He dropped his iron back behind his golf ball in the middle of the fairway, and he caused that ball to take like a half inch forward turn. And so he called a one-stroke penalty on himself for basically moving the golf ball by his own doing.
1: And really, it's not like we don't have this in other sports. While the shot went in, it was 0.2 seconds after the buzzer went off, but
0: it's
1: it was
0: late.
1: Still in.
0: Yeah, it's late.
1: No, it doesn't matter. It doesn't matter if you were 10 seconds late or 10 minutes late. That's the rule. Everybody else in this tournament is playing by the same rule. You couldn't abide by it. So here's another clip of him not taking accountability.
6: I always cut it pretty fine. There's a lot of us who do. We don't want to get to the tee box 10 minutes early and be cold. You know, we have to hit it far and straight. It's our job to do that. I don't really think it's my job to be 10 minutes early. So obviously cut it too fine. I thought I still had a few minutes. I didn't have my watch or my phone on me, and my caddy was dropping off my TrackMan. So went to the putting green, hit one putt, and then heard my name and ran down.
1: Timmy, listen to me.
0: I got nothing, man.
1: Let me tell you, I am just a novice golf fan. I'm not like you. I wasn't aware of this guy before this incident, to be
0: He's
1: honest with you.
0: He's won a couple of tournaments.
1: All right, well, he wasn't on my radar. I'm telling you right now, I hate this man.
0: I hate him
1: the white-hot intensity of a thousand suns.
0: A lot of the questions that were taken from the same press conference in that first clip that you heard were about sort of his relaxed attitude and very cavalier. Of course you're too relaxed and too cavalier. You missed your tee time at the PGA Championship, and then you're just talking around it like it's not your fault.
1: I hope he falls down.
0: Oh, my God,
1: dude. Coach Prime wants you to know just how difficult things were for Shedeur Sanders.
0: Yeah, tough go.
1: Oh, my God.
0: Deck stacked against him,
1: man. Are you kidding? That's coming up in 2 minutes. Common Man and Timmy on The Fan.
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22: Watch for an accident that's on westbound 70 on the west side after 270, causing about a 5 minute delay there. There's also a 5 minute slowdown on eastbound 33 between 270 and Gender Road on the east outer belt. 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
4: Hey, you know what today is? Today's Friday. That means it's a go-to-jail Friday. Oh, I feel like I've been like Teddy on a too-hot Thursday, shunning the jailbirds for the first half of the show.
5: We've been sending a lot of people to jail.
4: We did.
5: People to jail. I want to send this Garrick Higo to jail. Can't stand him.
4: Is jail enough for Garrick Higo with how much you hate him after yesterday?
5: Guillotine.
4: It's the reaction, too. Act like you're a pro.
6: They said I was late. I don't know why I was late.
4: Why?
6: I'm Gary Player.
5: I hate all South Africans now, apparently.
4: No.
5: Yeah, I hate them all.
4: Gary Player, the ambassador for all things South Africa and golf. He's one of the few guys walking around that's won the career slam. I have no idea why Garrick didn't get to the tee time to his tee box earlier. We've discussed this. I've talked to the young chap many, many times.
5: No, in my mind, they make excuses for each
4: other.
5: Everybody from South Africa, Charlize Theron, they're all on his side.
4: Charlize Theron? South African?
5: South African, yeah. Oscar Pistorius, Blade Runner.
4: Dave Matthews, Johannesburg, Charlottesville, Virginia.
5: Uh-huh.
4: He's kind of a hybrid. He's like a Virginia South African.
5: Who else can we name? Nelson Mandela?
4: Yeah, that's right.
5: Come on. He's probably on his side, too.
4: Ernie Els?
5: Yeah.
4: You don't know.
5: Yeah.
4: Trevor Immelman,
5: sure.
4: CBS golf broadcaster.
5: Sure. Whatever.
4: All right, so let me go to the burner phone right here. By the way, you can text that burner phone, 614-787-3093. The email, goodcleanboy@gmail.com. Twitter and X at manandtimmy971. How you doing, my good clean shit?
7: Excuse me.
4: I want to throw whoever left a huge pile of dog crap outside of Trump Tower in Chicago in jail. Walked outside to take my dog for a walk. Almost stepped into a huge pile of steaming dog dung. It was huge. That is disgusting. There is a special place in hell for people that let their dogs crap on concrete sidewalks, especially in city life. You're in New York, San Francisco, Chicago, wherever, even downtown Columbus. I don't care. If you are outside an apartment building.
5: Maybe it was an emergency. Maybe it just started coming out of the anus. The person didn't have a bag.
4: Then you go get one and you go right back. And you know what? You should never jail if you're a dog owner and you're out with your dog and you don't have at least two bags with you. Right, Teddy?
5: All right, what's the sentence?
4: You don't walk your dog anywhere without having a bag.
8: No, you don't, but I might make an exception in this case.
4: Why?
8: Just because.
5: Teddy.
4: Why?
5: You're so bad.
8: Just because.
5: You're so bad, Teddy.
4: I think it's 50 years in jail.
5: 50 years?
8: Yeah. That seems severe.
4: The dog crapped right there on the concrete with lots of foot traffic 50, all over the place.
5: 50 years?
4: It's a city. We're in a major city. We're right there by the river in Michigan Avenue. You can't have that going on. It's a lovely little part of town. We're watching the boats go by. Vince Vaughn's probably over there.
5: Watching the boats
4: acting.
5: Go by.
4: Acting?
5: Acting like himself?
4: It's a good gig if you can
5: Vince
4: get
5: Vaughn's
4: it.
5: The same guy in every damn movie he's in.
4: Am I talking too fast? Am I, did you motorboat him? Motorboat and send him to bed? while talking about crap, I forgot this at my segment. My wife, Sarah's got to go to jail for this thing that she did this morning. And I don't know what was up with her. We had a little Chick-fil-A last night. That was it. I saw she had a side salad and like six chicken nuggets and a couple of fries. She barely even ate any of the fries. And her butt today. My God. First of all.
9: I love the setup of this. I really do.
4: First of all.
9: You're never going to be allowed back in the house again.
4: I mean, the upstairs bathroom, which is, we kind of, like we have the code, unwritten rules. If you're alone in the house, go to town. Enjoy that, you know, counter height, not counter height, but the chair height toilet bowl. It's a nice elongated bowl. Just go to town. But go downstairs, like if you really gotta like get nasty and do some.
5: That's where the real bad stuff happens down there.
4: That's where we have the steel bars that we had installed. That's where you can get like, you know, Dumb and Dumber Harry when he's having his situation.
7: Oh my goodness!
4: The legs lift up in the air. So she has an explosion in one of the bathrooms, like straight up like tar pits of hell.
7: Oh no.
4: And the stench, my God, it was like 25 minutes earlier when I actually walked in and I'm like, dear God, what died in here?
5: You're not going to be able to go home ever.
4: So that happened. And then she had to go again and she was downstairs. And again, I say downstairs, upstairs. I'm talking like a 15-second walk. We don't have some mansion where you have to walk from one side of the house to the other side of the house and it's too far for you to go. Like, I don't want to go all the way over there. No, we don't have any of that. Then she goes and rips up the downstairs bathroom. I got nowhere to go without the stench of poo filling my nose. I'm trying to go to the bathroom. I'm trying to be a good, clean boy, and I can't. I think that's wrong. Once you establish,
5: once you establish
4: an explosion bathroom,
5: one bathroom, that's your bathroom.
4: Then you go
5: now.
4: Back to that bathroom
5: if you're going to be a repeat offender,
4: second time.
5: Right? Yeah. I'm not saying you shouldn't go because when nature calls, you have to go. But you have to go to the same bathroom.
4: I don't like that.
5: You just funkify in every room in the house.
4: What's the punishment? No visitations from the milkman for 6 months.
5: No
4: milkman visitations, and we have to increase the doing it numbers.
5: Well,
4: we go from zero.
5: I don't think that's good
4: to
5: enough.
4: One time.
5: I think maybe. She has to do something that she normally doesn't like to do.
10: That is far. That is gone. Second deck.
4: I don't want a second one involved. Or do I? Disgusting.
10: That is far. That is gone. Second deck.
5: Second.
4: What'd you tease?
5: Deck. Deion Sanders.
4: Deion
5: was on the barbershop on YouTube. He wants to tell you how bad things were for Shedeur Sanders. He says, metaphorically speaking, I'm sure, when he takes his shirt off, I see the scars on his back. He's been through hell.
4: What does that mean?
5: But he's made it through hell. It means he's been whipped.
4: Wow.
5: It means that Stefanski was just...
4: That's an image.
5: Whipping him. He kept going and he matured. Not like he was a child, but he matured spiritually. You can't force this. If it ain't your time, it ain't your time. Talked about the draft process. Said it was some ignorant things that came out about him, pre-draft and all that. And that was a lie. Like he would never go into a meeting with headphones on. He would never go into a meeting unprepared. Like that's just not who he is. There's no way he could accomplish the things he accomplished without being prepared. He was also critical about some of the reporting during the season last year in Cleveland. Said a lot of things that was said, it bothered me, but it didn't bother him. He just wanted the opportunity to get on the grass and do his thing. It amazes me. Like, I know Deion's a dad and he's a coach and he's all those things, but it would drive me nuts if I were Shedeur Sanders and my dad was coming out publicly saying these things. Keep your mouth shut.
4: I agree. I think that would make it...
5: He's a grown-ass man.
4: It would make it incredibly awkward.
5: If he's got something to say, then he can say it. And we can judge him based on his words.
4: How would you play the media game? Because you know... This is what I would do. Because I know if I'm in Deion's shoes, I had a brilliant NFL career, and I'm a big-time coach somewhere in college football.
5: You can say my son's a man. I don't talk about my son's business. I'll talk about Colorado football all you want. I'm the head coach of Colorado football.
4: I think there's a way to discuss it as a dad, but I would speak as a dad and I would say, look, I'm proud of what Shedeur did. I would find a way to make every comment that I made so much nothing or just positive dad speak about I'm proud of him. You know, I'm hoping that the Browns will win as many games as possible. The second somebody tried to pivot and get me talking about the coach or how I feel about him not playing, it would be just the, oh, you know what? He's a grown man now. This is the life in the NFL. You got to earn your playing time. It's not that hard to do. To just keep the
5: it's hard to do if you're an egomaniac
4: out there. Yes, yeah, I understand.
5: That's what it's hard to do.
4: I don't know though, because he's a guy that is playing the media game every single day of his life. But Deion is a personality. He is a big time figure, and part of what's made him so is how outlandish he has always been.
5: I'm just saying, if I'm Shador, I'm calling my dad, saying, "Dad, I appreciate what you're trying to do. You're making my life more difficult." Because now, the next time I'm in front of the gaggle of reporters up in Cleveland, they're going to ask me about what you said. Now I'm going to have to respond to it. I'm trying to go out there and win a job on this team. Now, Deion did have some good things to say about Todd Monken. That's nice.
4: I think there's probably some things maybe when your parents are so stinking rich like that and you've had so much set up for you, maybe you sort of feel that attachment and that inability to speak out against your parents. Maybe that makes that a little bit tougher, even though you are still a self-made man and you are in the NFL. You're not just going to get to the NFL because you're Deion's kid. Like, I fully well admit that. You've got to have talent, the ability to throw the ball. You're not going to make it that far.
5: 5 uniform combos for Buckeye football this year. Yay! Details next. Common Man and Timmy on The Fan.
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11: Things are moving a little slow on southbound 270 on the East Outer Belt from Main Street to I-70. And there's a couple minute delay on southbound 71 on the north side between North Broadway and 17th Avenue. 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

0: got this. Breathe. Breathe. You got this. You got this.
1: 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Ohio Health. It's time.
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2: 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And you know what? We've gotten some very good feedback today on a little song that we played earlier today. You know,
9: we're gonna replay that now.
2: We have a sound bite that we like on this show that we'll sneak in, and it's a big joke for us. And you know, Walker told me I have AIDS and all that stuff. And so, you know, T-Bone likes the death metal, and so we decided to combine the two.

0: I'm ready, man. I'm ready for Sonic Temple.
1: Let's go. Let's go.
0: By the way, I like.
1: I don't know who the guys are. I don't know what the death metal groups are. But
0: I'm driving in on 70 today, and they got a little sign, you know, for traffic information.
1: Mm-hmm,
0: you know,
1: mm-hmm.
0: And it just says for rock concert. Use exit whatever. It's like what? What is this? 1952? For a rock concert. Just say for Sonic Temple. Type out Sonic Temple on the screen. For rock concert.
1: Who we got? Who we got headlining here? We always have some big time players for Sonic Temple.
0: I'm gonna look.
1: Yeah, but look up that.
0: Actually, you look while I do.

0: all the uniform combinations for Ohio State. Look, it's tradition evolved. That's what I'm told all the time. You all love it. Bjorky wants to change things up because it's the atmosphere. It's not the fact that we play bums at the shoe most of the time. But we have five uniform combinations this year that are in play. And it's the core home, right? Core road, that's two.
1: Okay.
0: However, we got the tunnel vision, which we talked about earlier in the week.
1: The black uniforms,
0: right? That's all black. That's black on black,
1: tunnel
0: baby.
1: Tunnel vision, baby.
0: Mm-hmm. We also have the Scarlet Rush.
1: All
0: which
1: red.
0: Which is all scarlet, except for the helmet. You got your silver helmet, your scarlet jersey, your scarlet pants, and...
1: So that's the fourth.
0: That's
1: combo.
0: The fourth, and we have the Sub-Zero.
1: Oh, that's the all whites.
0: Which is the whites, the silver helmet, the white jersey, the white pants. And they are saying in this release, they being Ohio State, that it'll be week to week as to which uniform they wear. And this is not just maybe a one-time thing. If they want to wear the tunnel visions more than once, then they wear the tunnel visions. They'll determine that week what they're going to wear. So it's constantly changing now.
1: I'm with you. I don't like it. I used to like the idea of some alternate uniforms. Maybe I'm bleeding more towards the classics. I've become more of a Mitchell and Ness kind of guy. I just enjoy old logos, the nostalgia, the old colors. Like when it comes to... Say we talk about the Cleveland Cavaliers, who have their big game coming up tonight against the Detroit Pistons. Might have something about that in my pizzazz, in my parlay, coming up here at 5 o'clock. But if you ask me, my favorite Cavaliers jerseys of all time are the Mark Price era, the bright blue and orange, where it's got the CAVS and you've got the V that's like the hoop. I love that one. I just something
0: that's
1: about
0: not,
1: that.
0: That's not Mark Price. That's Sean Kemp.
1: No, Sean Kemp was the black and baby blue.
0: Oh, I thought
1: kind of
0: you were talking about
1: Sean Kemp. No, I'm talking about Doherty,
0: talking about the
1: Mark
0: Gordon
1: Price.
0: Gund era.
1: No, like the blue and the orange. Mark Price was in those for a lot.
0: Okay,
1: a lot
0: but you're
1: of
0: not talking about the gaudy ones.
1: No,
0: are you?
1: No,
0: yeah.
1: I don't find them to be gaudy. I just I love the colors.
0: Those aren't gaudy.
1: Yeah, I don't believe they are.
0: The Sean Kemp.
1: Yeah, the Bobby Sean Sura. Kemp, Bob Sura ones, those were kind of oddball ones.
0: No, the joke was the owner is blind.
1: Blue.
0: He can't see what the hell's going on.
1: Black and baby blue are not colors that go together for uniforms. Some people like those, again, for the nostalgia point of it.
0: Remember
1: but
0: they had all the seats at the arena, too, baby blue, when they first opened that
1: did
0: place?
1: They do
0: at,
1: that?
0: At Gund Arena, they were all baby blue.
1: Man, no, I don't have an image of that in my head, but that would be too much. But with the Buckeyes... You've got one of the best uniforms in the history of college football. I totally understand that if for one game in the season, you want to go with the all-black uniforms. But my rule of thumb for that is stay away from the two or three like best uniform games of the season. That's my rule of thumb. Like, I wouldn't want to see that.
0: I was talking
1: in a Penn
0: about
1: State
0: this with
1: game,
0: Nicole.
1: Certainly in a Michigan
0: and
1: game.
0: Because I said no Michigan.
1: Or a Texas game.
0: No Michigan for alternate uniforms.
1: I agree.
0: And her opinion was, why would you waste it on a game that wasn't Michigan?
1: Because that's where you waste it, to spice it up a little bit.
0: No, she wants it for the marquee game.
1: No, do it for
0: and
1: a night game.
0: That's why she's an idiot.
1: Night game against Ohio. No offense to you guys, Bobcats. I like your uniforms. But if Ohio State's got to throw that out there, that's the game that I would prefer that for. I don't want to see that against Iowa, who I also think has a nice classic uniform combination. I want to see you play the hits in those types of games.
0: Play the hits, baby.
2: Walker told me I have AIDS.
0: We're going to do
1: and that
0: some
1: is one.
0: Pick your parlay and some pizzazz coming up next. You've never seen pizzazz like this. It's going to be bursting out of the radio. It's just going to squirt right out of the radio. So what's this juice coming out of the radio? It's pizzazz,
1: it's pizzazz juice.
0: Common Man and Timmy on the Fan.
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5: You're going to hit some stop-and-go traffic on westbound 670 between Grandview Avenue and I-70. And there's a bit of a slowdown on northbound 270 between Total Crossing Boulevard and 161 on the west outer belt. 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
20: Good afternoon. This is Paul Keels. It's still Aldrich Potgieter, who has the lead at 500 par, the second round of the PGA Championship in Pennsylvania. He's a stroke better than Alex Smalley, two better than a group made up of Hideki Matsuyama, Chris Goddard, Stefan Jager, and Maverick McNealy. Meanwhile, the Ohio Cup is being contested tonight at Progressive Field in Cleveland, with the Guardians hosting the Cincinnati Reds. Guardians one game lead in the AL Central, and winners of three in a row. The Reds have dropped seven of their last 10 and hold up the basement of the National League Central. Columbus Clippers continue their series at St. Paul tonight. NBA playoffs this evening. Detroit at Cleveland. Cavaliers lead the Pistons 3-2. San Antonio at Minnesota. Spurs lead the Timberwolves 3-2. 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
21: Common Man is one soiled bedsheet away from being Jeff Remmer's legal guardian. This is Man and Timmy.
0: What are you doing this weekend?
1: I wish you wouldn't have asked. Because I am going to be Kings Island dad tomorrow.
0: Look at you. You're a good dad.
1: I feel good about doing that.
0: 9 million people down there. It's going to be 87 degrees.
1: I know. It's not my favorite combination. And the only reason I'll say anything, because I have no problem being a dad and taking the kids to an amusement park so they can enjoy their childhood a little bit more. That's cool. This is kind of become Sarah's thing, like, because I don't know if you experienced this or if this is just us. For some reason, when it's just like me and Jack and mom is not in the equation, we seem to just have a more humanistic type of time, like where we can converse with each other as people. We can kind of laugh and joke as people, and there's less bickering and arguing and chirping and animosity.
0: He's a teenage boy. Once were a teenage boy. I don't necessarily have that with my daughter because she's nine,
1: mm-hmm.
0: and I was never a nine-year-old girl. Now, I was a nine-year-old smartass, also a 46-year-old smartass, just like she is, so we have that sort of rapport. But as far as I know what it's like to be exactly in your shoes. We don't have that like you have with your son.
1: Well, I guess I don't even know if it's got to do with Jack being a boy or if it's just that when we're a three-person unit and then one of the parents is eliminated, things just seem to go smoother.
0: What you're saying is that your wife is the problem. That's what you're saying to me.
1: I'm not. Her butt was a problem
0: today. Her butt was a problem this morning. It exploded.
1: I'm just saying she has the same report card to me when they are doing like mom son trips, because she's taking him to some concerts where they go out of state.
0: This seems like a marriage problem. It's the two of you together.
1: I can't be
0: The two of you together seem to be the problem.
1: I am not
0: and
1: the only one.
0: And then he reacts negatively to your vibes because the two of you can't stand to be with each other.
1: All right, now,
0: and subliminally, the kid knows that and he acts up because of it.
1: Now you're just trying
0: to
1: be difficult.
0: I'm not trying. I'm trying to diagnose
1: now
0: the problem.
1: Now you're trying to start an argument. I'm trying
0: Sounds
1: to
0: like
1: just,
0: I diagnosed the problem.
1: I'm trying to just say how some real things that go on. And I'm sure a lot of parents can agree with me.
0: Yeah, a lot of spouses hate each other.
1: For some
0: exactly
1: reason,
0: right.
1: When one person's out, like things just kind of go smoother. Then you kind of get all together, and then it's bickering.
0: Now, I love it when the three of us are together.
1: Oh, geez.
0: Not like this guy over here.
1: Why?
0: Just saying.
1: I actually came up with a little rule too, because you know, we're very sarcastic and we have a fun time when I talk about chirping. But you know, sometimes like it can. If all it takes is one of the three people, when we've been telling jokes and we've been kind of giving each other some pot shots.
0: You're riding
1: that type
0: each
1: of thing.
0: Other. People yeah. love each other, yeah. ride each
1: we're
0: other.
1: Riding each other a little bit, but we've all obviously been agreeing to do that, to yeah. act this way, to talk that way at the dinner table or, you know, downstairs on the couch or whatever. But the rule is it's you either be nice or you don't be too defensive. Pick one.
0: So
1: like,
0: that's
1: what you got
0: to
1: do.
0: He likes to dish it out.
1: That sometimes he can, because then, he's younger, yeah. he goes heavy on the dishing out. But then when you try to give something back, like
0: I see.
1: He, mom had a joke. He said something back to it. And like the kids have this thing now where they like put their hand like where their neck is. It's not like a throat cutting thing, but they just sort of like cut it off. Like they do like a very kind of prickly eye that they'll look at you with and they'll be like, stop it. You're lame. You're stupid. And so he was giving that to her. And he said, like, her joke wasn't original or something like that.
0: Now, let me ask you a question.
1: And I did, like, you got to come original, got to come original. And then he shunned that because he doesn't get the reference. And then I had one in the hip pocket because he had a giant booger that had just been hanging from his nose the whole dinner. And I could tell from Sarah's eyes, too. She was ready and waiting
0: she was ready to unload
1: that one, too. And I said something to the effect of, that's a lot of sass for a man that's got a giant bat in the cave right now. And he just got like clammed
0: up. He got all defensive.
1: And I'm like, no. If you're going to make fun of me, make fun of her.
0: Hey,
1: and our jokes
0: I'm with
1: good,
0: you. I just didn't know how
1: you
0: personal
1: gotta,
0: you guys
1: you
0: were
1: take
0: getting.
1: It.
0: You know, maybe if you and Sarah look at him and said, and that's why you have no friends and you'll probably kill yourself.
1: No.
0: Then that's probably a step too far. I can understand how he gets defensive, but if it's just you got a booger hanging out of your nose, come on.
1: That was good.
0: What are you doing?
1: That was good.
0: Let's
1: and then he couldn't get the booger out of his nose.
0: Let's do like, some
1: let me show you
0: pizzazz.
1: How to blow your nose.
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0: If there's one thing I'm known for, it's my NBA prowess. Tonight, Cavs host the Pistons with a chance to move on to the next round. Cavs are favored by 4.5, and by God, I think they cover that number. And I'm going to say that Donovan Mitchell gets 30 or more.
1: Ooh.
0: You get plus 164 odds on that.
1: Can't
0: Let's do
1: that.
0: Some PGA Championship top 10 finishers. I will take Scotty. I will take Xander. I will take Cam Young and Minwoo Lee, my guy.
1: Minwoo.
0: Crew are trash. Pick them to lose against Philadelphia tomorrow. Game 6 in Montreal tomorrow night. Sabres are done. Pick the Canadiens to win. Battle for the Ohio Cup starts up tonight in the land between the Guardians and the Reds. Here's what I know. The Reds scored 15 runs yesterday. It is physically impossible for them to put together back-to-back games where they do anything offensively. Tanner Bibby on the mound for the Guards tonight, looking for his first win of the season. I say he gets it. I'm riding high, baby. My Chicago White Sox are officially over 500 for the first time in 4 years. They welcome in the hated Chicago Cubs tonight. I haven't had something to be excited about in a long time, and I know I'm going to regret this, but I'm taking the Sox tonight, and let's hope no one storms the field, gets shot, falls in the bullpen. That's what always happens at White Sox games. Last place Aviators in Birmingham. I will take Birmingham, whatever they're called, to cover the 3-point spread.
1: The Barons.
0: No.
1: Stallions.
0: Okay.
1: The horses.
0: Preakness this weekend. In an annoying thing, I'm not able to combine it with my parlay.
1: I know. Isn't that stupid?
0: I know. It's annoying.
1: Some of these betting apps, they don't let you do that.
0: I'm going to pick a winner anyway and pretend like I know what I'm talking about. Chip. Honcho is 5-1 odds. The jockey, Jose Ortiz.
1: Oh,
0: is he the same guy who rode Golden Tempo to a Kentucky Derby victory just a few weeks back? Yes, he is the same. Is he the same guy who enjoys his Puerto Rican cockfights? You betcha. And I'm taking Chip Honcho. Chip? To get it done or die trying. Minus the Preakness, you throw all that into the sports book of your choice. $10 wins you $9,500.
1: All right, I was looking at the Preakness stakes as well, looking at those names. You got the Taj Mahal, Ocelli. You've got Crupper. I like a little long shot one. I like a Robusta
0: horse. You like a coffee, huh?
1: 30 like a Robusta. Oh, like a Robusta, like yeah. an Italian coffee. 30-1, I like those odds. Let's start with a little long shot. Cavs Pistons as well. In the land, 7-10 tip. Not only will they win, but they will cover. And Jalen Duren scores 10 or more. Evan Mobley, 15 or more. Cade Cunningham, 25 or more. Donovan Mitchell, 25 or more. And the Beard goes for 20 or more. James Harden, let's pile up these parlays here. Let's get a big payout. Road closeout for the Spurs? Yes, Big Sir. big Sir Cockspur, the cockfighter.
0: Sir Cocks-a-Lot.
1: Yeah, that's right. That same name, right? The same. But take the T-Wolves getting 5.5, and let's parlay that up to beef this out. Jaden McDaniels, 10 or more points. Dylan Harper, 15 or more. Victor Wembanyama getting 20 or more. Victor Wembanyama AIDS. That sounds like Walker told me I have AIDS. 20 or more. Ant-Man gets 25 or more as well. PGA Championship. We like a lot of guys here, but we're trying to pick our winner to spice this thing up. Jason Day, Jordan Spieth, Pat Geeter, Smalley, Sheffy Boy, Hideki Matsuyama. I like them all, but a name that you said, how about it?
0: Minsoo Wee?
1: Mr. Lee, my friend Min, my man Min, Minwoo Lee, the Aussie. I love him. Great player, good guy. I like what he's about. He's making it look good, feel like the game's coming together. Put him down for a win. And Teddy, real quick, I got odds on the cockfighting international championships this weekend.
0: Come on, man.
1: They're in Cock and Take, Staffordshire, England, if you had to know.
0: The cockfighting is in a place called Cockertake?
1: Cock and Take.
0: Cock and Take.
1: Staffordshire, England. Look it up. Real place. Here are the participants in the finals. Saturday night, the 16th, at Stiff Arena. Little Randy Johnson from Whiskey Dick Mountain, Washington. Big Rockwood, hailing from Cockburn, Australia, down under. Mr. McNutter, coming from Dicktown, New Jersey. And John Hancock, all the way from New Erection, Virginia. Down south, Big Rockwood, getting 50-1 odds. He's going to get the job done, but I got the inside scoop on the action. I've personally been in contact with the trainers, and I know that two of these roosters are nursing sacky injuries, and little Randy Johnson coming off a torn rotator cuff surgery. Big Rockwood has been strong in his training, and he's underthought of, but he's ready to get out there and cut it up. Take him. $10 gets you $1,132,000. $427.69.
0: Teddy?
1: Wow, that's some pizzazz.
0: Pizzazz.
1: All right, I got some walking around money for you.
0: You got New Erection, Virginia? Is that what you got over there?
1: I don't have that at all. But tonight, you guys mentioned the Cavs taking on the Pistons. I think the Cavs win it, close them out, move on. Timberwolves and the Spurs. Spurs can close out the Timberwolves, but I'm taking the hometown team of Minnesota. They're playing at home. They're going to get it done. Force a game seven. All right. Tomorrow night, the Canadiens and Tampa. Common man, you took Montreal, right, to close that out?
0: I did indeed.
1: And they got a nice, good, clean Buckeye in goal. He's going to get it done, and they are moving on. All right, PGA Championship. I got a couple top tens for you. A couple of good, clean boys. Our guy, local hero, Jason Day. Top 10 for him. Also, Jordan Spieth. Spieth. He's going to get into that top 10 as well. And lastly, the NASCAR series, they're in Dover this weekend. The O'Reilly Auto Parts series tomorrow afternoon. I got Justin Allgaier. He's going to get a top five. He's having a great year there, and he's in first place right now in the series. Put that together. It's a nice little six pack. $10 gets you $1,000. Nice walking around money.
2: Walker told me I have AIDS.
0: Who are the ultimate NFL bums? I'm going to tell you. Coming up next, Common Man and Timmy on The Fan.
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22: We've got slower traffic on westbound 270 between 161 and Cleveland Avenue on the north outer belt. And there's a 5-minute delay on southbound 315 between Kinnear Road and Town Street. 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I'm Nicole for 97.1 The Fan Traffic.
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5: From the Logan AC and Heat Services Weather Center.
14: Well, Saturday starts out with just a slight chance of a couple showers, then we'll build into about a 60% chance of rain, even a couple of thunderstorms into the afternoon and evening hours. High temps warmer at about 80. On Sunday, a lot of sunshine, just a 20% chance of a shower, and high temps at about 87, and highs at 90 with sunshine on Monday. That is your 97.1 The Fan weather forecast. I'm 10 Weather Impact Chief Meteorologist Chris Tomer.
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3: All right, good news. Our guy Tiger is back in Florida after a rehab stint in Switzerland. I'm sure it was grueling.
17: My God, still keep him away from the vehicles.
3: He's
17: no keys.
3: And let's talk about bum NFL teams. So the schedules were released in full last night. Everybody had their little videos. Very nice. There are five teams that have zero primetime games this year.
17: Damn. Is that a high number? I feel like they're... ramping that up, not giving credit to the teams that it's, sucked and giving them their ceremonial primetime game.
3: With all the primetime windows, man, it's pretty hard.
17: That's what I'm saying.
3: Not to get a primetime game.
17: Seems like they're going more out of their way to make sure, because there are many, many more opportunities with Thursday night football every week. It used to be it was Monday night or Sunday night. Then you have all the Thursday night options, and even for the crappiest teams in the league, you are at least getting one Thursday night
3: game. Well, and then you have like the Wednesday before Thanksgiving, you got the Black Friday, and there's all sorts of different primetime windows. So, what are you shaking your head for at me over there?
17: Teddy, I don't know.
3: Is he talking to me? Who are you talking to?
17: I think Teddy's talking to...
18: To Nate.
3: Nate. I didn't see Nate. I just see you shaking your head and moving your lips over there.
18: No, I'm talking to Nate. Sorry.
3: All right.
17: He's talking to Nate Dogg.
3: He's got a
17: production question. Maybe OSU baseball is breaking down right now. I don't know.
3: Nate just blends in with the scenery in there. I can't see anything.
17: He's blocked off by the wall.
3: All right. Five teams have no primetime games, and I don't disagree with any of them. Jets, Cardinals, Titans, Dolphins, Raiders. No primetime.
17: No.
3: Fine with
17: no,
3: me.
17: No, good. They suck. Those guys don't deserve it. They're stupid.
3: Of all those teams that I listed there, who's the worst? Now, the Dolphins finished with 7 wins last year, but they've gotten rid of anybody who's good on their roster.
17: The Jets, though, right? Just over the long haul.
3: Geno Smith is
17: the
3: back.
17: The Jets stink.
3: Geno's bad. I'm not talking about the long haul. I'm talking about this season.
17: Talking about just coming up this year. Who's going to suck the most? The Dolphins, I think. Yeah, maybe the Jets can pile up a couple more wins with Geno being back there.
3: Titans,
17: the Cardinals.
3: Carnell Tate.
17: Who's the Cardinals option? Who are they looking to start?
18: Jacoby Brissett?
3: Yes.
17: Oh,
3: and you know
17: my
3: what?
17: God.
3: Actually, until
17: he's back?
3: Until he signs his deal... There's some speculation that Aaron Rodgers could wind up in Arizona, which, by the way, I'd love to see it.
18: They also have Gardner Minshew, and they drafted Carson Beck.
3: Yuck. I'd love to see Aaron Rodgers wrap up his career in the desert with that awful garbage team around him.
17: I would just love to see it already wrapped up. Without any kind of retirement tour,
3: I don't know
17: it's just
3: why
17: done.
3: The Steelers continue to play this game. But you know what? It's a different conversation. I don't want to get into it. All Let's right, do jail. Some go to jails. Come on.
17: All right. My buddy from out of state that listens to the show texted me a jailbird. My GCBs.
19: Jack and Dick.
17: Says he wants to jail a new employee at his job that he's been tasked of orienting or bringing up to speed in the division that he works with the systems and programs that they use.
3: Oh, the systems.
17: Says it's about a 2-week process, and then the person goes out on their own. He's in sales, so he's going to, you know, ride shotgun, go on a, you know, sales call or two, visit with him. And this friend of mine is a very punctual texter, you know, but it's different also when you know somebody, you can kind of read that stuff. Not over the top, I would say, but when we're texting funny things, there's some caps. Maybe some exclamation points.
3: This is your friend that you're talking about now.
17: Yeah. We might add some letters to some things just for the way we write
3: there.
17: But we write in a fun way. Like you and I do when we're texting. We might do some caps or all exclamation points, use some profanity, all that. I get there's not going to be some profanity if you don't even know the person and it's more like a business relationship. But then this is what he said. He sent this big, nice text with a couple of exclamations. A can't wait to meet you. It'll be great type stuff.
3: Who sent it? Your buddy sent it to him?
17: Yeah, my buddy. To like set the when we're going to meet up.
3: Okay,
17: so
3: your buddy introducing himself.
17: Yeah, sort of like the introductory.
3: He's going to be like the mentor.
17: First time I've put your phone number into my phone.
3: All right, hey.
17: I know you just got hired here. Hey,
3: our boss
17: John.
3: Phil told me to reach out to you.
17: Uh-huh.
3: I'm going to be training you. We're going to be riding together, all that sort of stuff.
17: So you're using like a little bit of, because you can't predict tone. Tone is a difficult thing to get in text unless you do some of those things. Would you agree?
3: Yes.
17: With some punctuation.
3: Right.
17: Not overuse of exclamation mark, but I would say you got to have one. Like if you're writing 3 or 4 sentences, I would say you need an exclamation mark.
3: Excited
17: somewhere.
3: To get to know you.
17: Exclamation
3: mark. Point.
17: Yep.
3: Yeah.
17: And then like you use that at the first sentence or the last sentence. So either way, you don't overdo it, but then it kind of, okay, see you Thursday at 11 a.m. Or whatever that is. So he's laying that out for me. And then after all that, the guy texts, all lowercase. Okay, thanks.
3: No, I don't care for that at all.
17: All lowercase. Okay, thanks. Or out of the blue one morning, just I'll be at the office at 9 a.m. That's it.
3: I don't like that at all.
17: Just an I'll be at the office
3: at 9
17: a.m.
3: This is supposed to be someone in sales.
17: That's it.
3: They're supposed to be selling themselves and selling the product, and it just sounds like they're not even trying.
17: I agree with my friend here. I think that that's too, the energy levels are just too low.
3: No.
17: For an introduction through text, whether that's personal, whether it's a business relationship, show a little, like we did in the 5 o'clock segment, a little pizzazz. Just a little bit. Oh, okay, Jimmy.
3: Okay, Jimmy.
17: Yeah. Sounds great, Jimmy, !
3: Uh-huh.
17: Can't wait to get started.
3: I'm with you.
17: Can't wait to get started.
3: That's this guy to 30 years in jail. I hate that. I hate when you put some thought into a text and the person, I'll tell you a little story. So, you know, people ask me, because I've had four permanent co-hosts here at The Fan in 23 years.
17: Spielman. Torg. Bone, myself.
3: Right. Four.
17: Yeah.
3: Not a lot. In 23 years.
17: What was Herbie then? Herbie wasn't permanent. That was just before the backstabbing.
3: Just a nightmare. And so it was a little temporary thing. And so, you know, four in 23 years, not a lot. I spent a lot of time with each of these guys. And I had different levels of friendship. But friendship nonetheless with each of them, including you. And I remember when Spielman got his job with the Lions. We weren't call each other on the phone type of buddies, but messages back and forth and how's the family? How's everything going? Once in a while.
17: Mm-hmm. Yeah.
3: And he got
17: it. Is this during or this is after he left the show?
3: No, this is after.
17: And then he got the Lions gig.
3: Yeah. This is afterwards.
17: Okay. Moved up in the front office.
3: So we weren't hosting anymore, but we keep in touch, at least maybe superficially.
17: Absolutely.
3: Because we had the past relationship. And then he got the Lions gig, and I sent him a congratulations text.
17: Like a happy text.
3: Hey, man, I'm, you know, thrilled that you got this gig. You know, I hope everything's going well for you and the family, and, you know, hope we can catch up soon. And I got just a thumbs up to the message, and then no other response.
17: Oh,
3: and I got to tell you,
17: man,
3: when did he get that job? 10 years ago? It still sticks in my craw.
17: Spiels.
3: It still sticks in my craw. I have not texted him or communicated with him since.
17: If we looked up the text history, that's the last bit his thumbs up.
3: That we had. I just felt like the response was not good enough for the well wishes. And I'm quite sure that he had a lot of well wishes.
17: I bet he did.
3: But.
17: Yep. You thought you're up there. You're up there in the hierarchy.
3: Because of
17: the history that you guys had doing a radio show for a long time.
3: Here's the way to do it. When Laurinaitis got his job, and I didn't have the type of close relationship with James. We worked together. We lived in the same neighborhood, but
17: never did the show together.
3: It's not like James and I hung out every single day, but I would consider him a casual friend. So when he got the job on Ryan Day's staff, I sent him a message congratulating him and wishing him well. And he very simply responded, "Thanks, Mike. That means a lot."
17: That's nice.
3: I didn't expect a book in return, but that's a nice response.
17: Absolutely.
3: And so now
17: let me ask you, was there punctuation? Was there an exclamation mark? Or was it just a "thanks, Mike, comma, that means a lot"?
3: There wasn't, but that's also not his style.
17: But a "that means a lot" is very good.
3: Yeah.
17: That's not. You know what that is? That's classy.
3: Yeah, I think so.
17: That's a classy response to just throw the "that means a lot."
3: And so maybe you're sitting in the car or at home or in the cuck chair and you're saying, "Is this what you guys do? You just analyze punctuation and responses all day long?"
17: Yes.
3: Yes. Yes, it is.
17: Yes, we do.
3: We just sit here and we nitpick everything. If I didn't get the proper thank you, I just said I brought this beautiful thing of hand sanitizer in here today.
17: We have to talk about this coming up because nobody knows what you do here.
3: Nobody knows. No one buys it. I buy it. I got a big thing of hand sanitizer. Matty Ice and I use it all the time. And quite frankly, I wasn't thrilled with Matty Ice's thank you today. Wasn't thrilled with it.
17: We got to talk about that coming up.
3: I'm just saying, I wasn't thrilled with it.
17: I need more.
3: All right, more go to jails. Common Man and Timmy on the Fan.
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20: Traffic is slowing down due to an accident at the intersection of Cleveland Avenue and Weldon Avenue. And we've got a couple minute hold up on westbound 270 between US 23 and 315 on the North Outer Belt. 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
21: I'm Yolanda Harris. I'm a journalist at 10TV News. I grew up here, and after 25 years of telling this community stories, this place still means so much to me. When I'm not in the newsroom, I'm usually out supporting the same people and causes I care deeply about. I don't just report about our community, I belong to it. What happens here affects us all. And that's why we care so deeply about getting it right. And when local journalism is done right, it doesn't sit still. It moves. It moves you to act, to verify, to volunteer, to speak up, or lend a hand. It moves your mind by challenging assumptions and offering new perspectives. It moves you forward by giving you the information to make decisions and thrive where you live. And yes, it moves your heart through the kind of human storytelling that stays with you wherever you are. And at 10TV, we're here for all of it. These are the stories that move Central Ohio.
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17: Right. Mikey, how before we get to the hand sanitizer and you weren't pleased with Matty Ice's thank you, what do you think of the first few games on our lovely new Brunswick ping pong table from our friends at Billiards Plus?
3: I love it. It plays a little bit different than the other ping pong table that we had, but I love it. And if you would like to take home our old ping pong table, which we have signed, we have drawn pee-pees on it. It's a piece of crap, but it's a collector's item. It's one of one. There's a lot of history on that ping pong table. Ryan Day's played ping pong at that table. 10TV staff have fornicated on that table. There's a lot of stuff. Dom has sat naked with his ass on that table. Go to our website right now, 971thefan.com, and submit your bid. It goes to charity. This is all blind bid stuff, so you don't know who you're bidding against or what the final bid's going to be. So you put your best and final up there. We're going to pick a winner. We donate the money, and you have to come here and get this piece of crap ping pong table. And if you come pick it up, chances are we're going to be here.
17: Right.
3: And if you want to play us on the new ping pong table, well, by golly, we'll let you do it.
17: What do you think that's going to fetch? How much you think someone back?
3: $7.
17: It's going to go like 15 to 20. But when you picture Dom, when you picture Dom's naked ass on the ping pong table, what do you think he was doing? Like, what led up to that? Was it paying off on a bet? Was it a little
3: extra? I happen to know the answer to this, but I'm not privy to release that information.
17: Stop it.
3: So, if you're watching on YouTube,
17: the hand sanitizer, you've replenished a gigantic hand sanitizer.
3: I'm the only one at this entire radio station that buys hand sanitizer. You would think that the company would buy it and put it around, but no, I buy it. I got big jugs here. I got big jugs there. Nice cans is what they say to me here in the office. That's right. And so the one that was in here was getting a little low. And so I replaced it with this Amazon Basics Moisturizing Hand Sanitizer. 2 liters. The big boy. 2 liters of germ fighting power. And I had it at my desk for a couple days and I kept forgetting to bring it in here. And earlier on was during Rothman and Ice. I thought they were in commercial break, but I was wrong. I walked down here. I saw the on-air light on. So I just left it on a little stool outside in the hallway thinking I'll pop in the next break, bring it in here, switch it out. Matty Ice will appreciate it because he likes to use this stuff like I do. A couple minutes later, I come back. The hand sanitizer's gone. It's off of the stool. I see that it's already been placed here in the studio.
17: Yeah.
3: And I said to Maddie, I said, well, did you put the hand sanitizer in the studio? Yeah, I did. You do that? Yeah, Maddie, I did. Oh, okay. Thanks.
17: I think he just was wondering. I believe
3: I don't like that. I don't care for that.
17: He thought it was just
3: you.
17: A formality. Here's what I appreciate, and I do think it'd be nice for everyone to know who's buying some of these items, because that does make a difference. If it's just something that the man, not the common man, but like the big man up top, the big man upstairs, corporate is paying for that stuff. God. Well, then we don't really feel as quick to say those thank yous, because generally the idea is, oh, we're busting our ass, working hard every day. We should get some K-cups. We should get some plates, napkins, forks, spoons, knives, that basic stuff, some plastic cutlery, if you will. Maybe people just think that the hand sanitizer is being purchased by the big man, the corporate guy, and not coming from you, and they just didn't know you're doing that.
3: But once you find out that it did come from me, wouldn't it be a little bit more of a, oh, hey, thanks for doing that. I appreciate it.
17: Hey,
3: I don't need more than that.
17: Thank you so much.
3: I just felt like the thank you didn't match up to the gesture.
17: No.
3: And I think about this stuff all the time. I like order in society, Timmy.
17: Without rules,
3: I feel chaos. Like there's a certain balance to what we do here as human beings.
17: There's a balance in the force. There needs to be a balance in the force. Right.
3: Yesterday, my mother-in-law wanted me to get her some hangers from Sam's Club.
17: What the hell?
3: She doesn't have a membership at Sam's Club.
17: Buy hangers? Everyone's got hangers. Who's ever had to buy hangers? There's a
3: what do you mean?
17: 10
3: got
17: trillion
3: hangers
17: in the world.
18: I bought hangers not too long ago off Amazon.
3: What are you talking about? Yeah. Who buys hangers?
18: Nice.
3: Everybody buys hangers.
18: Good.
3: Nice. What do you use? Yeah, you use the plastic hangers you get at Kohl's?
18: Yeah.
3: Got in the closet?
18: The old wire ones?
17: My mom was a manager at the Casual Male Big and Tall. We had million
3: steal
17: hangers.
3: That's fine. But for the rest of us that don't have a mom that worked in retail, we don't have
17: always
3: hangers.
17: Had an access
3: we
17: to retail.
3: We gotta buy hangers. Right? So I go and I get the hangers for my mother-in-law and I deliver them to her house and she's there, big box, 200 big, you know, plastic hangers.
17: 200 hangers?
18: Wow, that's extreme.
3: She's got a lot of stuff.
18: 200.
3: You know what?
17: That's a lot of stuff.
3: She asked for 150 hangers. I said, you know what? We always need extra hangers.
17: 150? How many outfits is this woman wearing?
3: She's got a lot of outfits. So I got her 200 hangers. And can I tell you something? It's a great deal because it's $12 for every 50.
17: Wow.
18: Yeah. They're not that expensive anyway.
3: No, they're not expensive.
17: These the thin plastic. Teddy's talking about those thick boys. I have those thick boys for the coats. The coat hangers.
3: No. It's not a coat thing. It's a regular size plastic hanger, but still, it's a good quality item.
17: It's a quality hanger.
3: Right? And so I get them and I deliver them to my mother-in-law and I'm bringing them in the house for her. And
17: you're doing everything.
3: She keeps trying to give me money to pay for the hangers. And I know. Get out of here. I don't want your money. You're my mother-in-law.
17: That's
3: pay
17: nice.
3: For the hangers.
17: That's
3: right.
17: Nice.
3: Right. I'm not going to take it. But I appreciated the gesture.
17: Absolutely.
3: I appreciated the fact that she gave me a nice thing. Oh, you're such a sweet boy here. Please take this
17: that's
3: money and
17: very nice.
3: Kiss on the cheek. And that was a
17: very,
3: very nice thank you.
17: Yeah, that is.
3: And that's all I wanted.
17: My mother-in-law would be like that, too.
3: That's all I wanted.
17: If I were to ever, like, bring something over to her, she would be like a five-time thank you.
3: And if I bring some nice hand sanitizer
17: over no thank yous
3: in the studio here, all I expect is a thank you and, like, my mother-in-law, nice kiss on the cheek, and I'll be on my merry way.
17: Well, kiss on the cheek.
3: Maddie Ice, give me a little kiss on the cheek next time. You won't have this problem.
17: Just dudes doing some kissing here at work. Well, let me see here. My cockfighting for Bootsies.
0: Flacco, my cracko.
17: Oh, here we go. I really hate my kids and their cell phone usage. I can't stand it. It's from earlier, right? We talked about this. I don't think my husband cares nearly as much as I do. The other weekend, he actually laughed out loud when they were comparing their daily usage on the devices. I was at work all day. My 13-year-old was bragging about 8 hours of use throughout the day. Jesus. And while my 15-year-old is much better, it can still be bad. The worst is when I catch these little fiends on the couch with YouTube reels scrolling on the TV, but instead of watching that, they're watching different YouTube reels on their phones, one foot in front of their face. They are zombies sometimes, and I have tried everything. We even have cutoff times. Go to jail.
3: I am not here to tell you how to parent your kid. It's different for every single household. What we choose to do is not necessarily best for you. However, my advice will be, you got to get on the same page as your husband.
17: Oh, for sure.
3: The husband's got to get on the same page.
17: It's got to be a team effort
3: if this really annoys you, then whether he thinks it's a problem or not, he's got to get on board. Because I'll tell you what, I walk in that door sometimes and it's World War III between my wife and my daughter.
17: And they've been going at it with each other.
3: I don't know the backstory. I don't know what's going on. But I instantly jump in with my wife.
17: Because we
3: have to be on a united front. And then later, if you know the kid's sleeping, then we have a conversation about it, and I can tell her, I said, you know, you're sort of a cuckoo broad. It wasn't that bad, you know? What are we doing? But in the moment, you have to have a united front.
17: All she did was tell you to go to hell. I thought it was a pretty good response.
3: Stupid, horrible mom, and you should die. What are you going to do?
17: It's pretty sarcastic.
3: You have to have a united front with your spouse. So if it's a problem for you, it should be a problem for him.
17: United we stand. Yeah, get these kids.
3: We got
17: nothing else.
3: I don't know why we made them.
17: We have to win.
3: We keep making them.
17: We have to win.
3: Back page coming up. Common Man and Timmy on the Fan.
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20: Traffic is moving a little slow on westbound 270 on the north outer belt between 161 and Cleveland Avenue. And we've got another slowdown on westbound 70 downtown between the 71 East Split and Livingston Avenue. 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Life's better under a Sunsetter. 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
7: Common Man Timmy. Happy Friday,
8: Beam. Happy Friday to you. We didn't ask you about this Garrick Higo dude yesterday. You're a big golf guy like me. Where did you come down on him being the 30 seconds or a minute late and then acting like it was no big deal and not my fault afterwards?
7: Very South African of him, right?
8: is it?
7: I don't know.
8: What does that mean?
7: I was listening to his interview with Marty Smith, and then I listened to his press conference, and a couple
8: of times.
7: He referenced, he's like, I'm in the clouds. You know, I'm like, how much weed do you smoke on a daily basis to be late for your tee time at a major championship?
8: He's pretty lax, man.
9: The nonchalant aspect of it bothers me.
7: But he was mad about it. But he was also nonchalant about, I don't care that they gave me a stroke penalty.
9: But it's just the notion where he kept saying, I was on time.
7: You weren't.
9: But I was late. You weren't on time then. You're late.
7: About like a second. He's like, how do you define a second?
8: That's very meta.
9: That's how you define a second.
8: The rule has to start at some point. He was like, so apparently if it's 7:18 and 1 second, you're late. And I mean, I was there on time technically. It was like 7:18 and 30 seconds or 7:19. So, I mean, technically I was on time.
7: 7:19 compared to 7:18 that's breaking the rule.
8: Now, what if there was like a spewing from the anus factor? Like, what if you were just violently sick and you had to take a moment? Would there be any kind of grace period to get you to the tee box?
9: Then you withdraw. Let me ask you a question.
8: Is that it?
9: Yeah. If Tom Brady at halftime of that Super Bowl against the Falcons, right? Where it's one of the greatest comebacks of all time.
8: 28-3.
9: He's got neurovirus, right? It's coming out of both ends.
7: Like me this morning.
9: You had that?
8: Yeah, sucks, man. You were hanging out with Matty Ice.
7: I was.
9: You think they hold the third quarter for Tom Brady?
8: Absolutely. No, of course not. No.
7: Maybe for Tommy.
9: No.
8: You're right, though. A golf tournament's got to go on.
7: Lamar left the game a couple of years ago in that big Sunday night game.
8: But, like, as far as what's acceptable, like, say, like, LeBron just nonchalantly comes out 2 minutes after a game starts. Now, the game's going to go on, and then he probably checks in because he's LeBron. But would we be okay with that? That type of carefree, not going to be there through warm-ups?
7: If he's sick, it's a different story. Yeah. But if he's just late to...
8: Yeah, if he's just late because he was, I got caught up and then got stuck in traffic.
9: I guess the game starts right at 7:05. I mean, since when?
7: I don't know. That's actually a good point from LeBron, because the games do never start on time. They're always like 12 minutes later. I did see someone on Twitter today, like, quote tweet the Garrick Higo press conference. And I mean, you guys listen to it. He's very spacey, and he quote tweeted it and said, I would love to see Garrick Higo and Dustin Johnson try to put together a puzzle together.
8: How many bags of Cheetos are those guys and then the puzzle's going to be all orange.
9: Tiger and his bag of pills.
8: Right? Oh my God.
9: Bryson's picking up every single piece and examining it and then measuring it.
7: TikToks.
9: Exactly.
8: Oh,
9: did he
8: boy.
9: Make the cut?
7: Oh no. He's 10 over.
8: Oh no, no. He's gone. He's dead.
9: They killed him.
8: He's gone.
9: What's coming up on the Buckeye Show tonight,
7: guys?
9: Beamer?
7: Coming up tonight, full 2 hours. Austin Ward is in with me. We had some alternate uniforms for the Buckeyes that came out today. Some new turf going in at the Horseshoe as well. We'll ask Austin's question of the day. Mick Walker of Letterman Row, he's going to join us. Big Buckeye recruiting period. Coaches on the road, so he'll fill us in tonight.
9: Two.

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3: I got a couple more jailbirds. Got one here from our friend Emma Watson's bottom half. I know his daughter. It just sounds weird to say a name like that. Yeah, and his daughter.
4: I know his
3: just
4: daughter.
3: Just graduated from Dayton, so congrats to her.
4: I bet you do.
3: He says, my mole analyzers. I'd like to put on trial the people who insist on taking their disgusting Invisalign plastic teeth molds out while sitting across the table from me at a restaurant right before they eat. I don't want to see your slimy, gross,
0: that is disgusting,
3: tooth replicas go from your mouth to your hand to that plastic case. Go to the can and handle your business there. Go to jail.
0: You know who
3: it's disgusting
0: plays with her Invisalign in her mouth sometimes?
3: Coco.
0: Nicole Sheeran.
4: Like she's gross.
5: Steph Curry just chewing on the
0: yuck. Invisalign.
3: You can't chew on your Invisalign. You got to take care of that. Thing's expensive. You guys ever had to try the mouth guard from your dentist? They ever
0: tried
3: to hawk that on you?
0: I can't sleep with that thing in there.
3: Neither could I.
0: Felt like I was choking.
3: How does any... How can anybody wear one of those things? I tried it for 2 nights. Couldn't get a lick of sleep. I think it was like $500, too.
4: What was it for?
0: You a snorer?
3: It's for like snoring. Grinding your teeth, I think. Snoring. Yeah, they want you to wear that for protection.
0: You don't snore anymore?
4: I don't.
0: I don't care for that answer.
4: Sorry. What do you want me to say?
3: I want you to be more of a snorer.
4: Yes, I do. I wake Meredith up all the time and she punches me.
0: Good.
4: She used to punch me.
3: She would punch you in your sleep?
4: Yeah.
3: Like, on
4: wake
3: your
4: up,
3: hip
4: idiot.
3: Or on your back?
4: Wherever.
3: Hard punching?
4: Yes.
3: Jeez.
0: Don't interrupt a woman in her sleep.
3: Yeah, but that's not a very pleasant thing for you. Like, to just be hammered.
4: She doesn't care about me.
3: Of course, none of our wives really care about us when they get down to it. So we were talking about Sonic Temple. Mike was talking about, what were you saying about the signs? Like, you can actually...
0: I'm just saying, I'm driving in today.
3: There's a concert.
0: 70 East, and they have the little signs tell you traffic information, missing adult, Amber Alert, whatever it is.
3: Yeah, yeah, yeah.
0: And so the information was rock concert. Use this exit.
3: Were they playing rock and roll music?
0: Jerry Lee Lewis going to be there.
4: I had no clue what was going on. Usually I take 315 down. I looked at my maps. I'm like, 315's a mess. Let me take 71. Like, what's going on over there?
0: Just put on the sign, Sonic Temple,
4: rock.
0: This exit, rock. You want to go to the rock concert?
3: Oh, I want to listen to some of that rock and roll, huh? I love that rock and roll. So, the headliners at Sonic Temple, because we were trying to remember who they had, they've got Shinedown, Bring Me the Horizon, Tool, My Chemical Romance. They're at the top of the billing here. You've got Sublime, who they're still banging.
0: Dead.
3: But the Sun, I believe the Sun is in the band.
0: Mm-hmm.
3: Godsmack. Breaking Benjamin.
4: Ooh. Diaries of Jane?
0: Yeah.
4: Is that Breaking Benjamin?
0: I used to call Breaking Benjamin taste like chicken because for a while, every single band sounded like Breaking Benjamin.
4: Hmm.
0: It's like, what do they sound like? Breaking Benjamin. What does it taste like? Chicken.
4: It's chicken. Fine.
3: Good Charlotte's there.
0: Lifestyles of the Rich and the Famous?
3: John Madden and Steve Madden.
0: Benji Madden.
3: Lead singers. They're married to Paris Hilton and Kim Kardashian, right?
0: Kim Kardashian?
3: No, they're married to famous people.
4: I think Nicole Richie is married to one of them.
3: And Cameron Diaz.
0: Cameron Diaz, that's right.
3: Cameron Diaz.
4: Look at those guys. Good for them.
3: Pierce the Veil, Marilyn Manson, Stained, Megadeth.
0: I thought Marilyn Manson was out.
3: Oh, no, he's in.
0: I thought he was rapey.
3: Remember how when he would take his ribs out?
0: That was the rumor.
4: How that transcends years. Because I also heard that rumor when I was in like middle school.
0: He was Paul from the Wonder Years.
3: He is Paul from the Wonder Years.
4: The rib cage
3: rumor was in every middle school in America.
4: I'm so envious.
0: This was pre-internet, too. How did we get all this stuff?
3: We all were like at home in the bathroom that night. Like, how do you do that?
4: How do we do a rip a rib?
3: Does he hunch over that much? Get his head down
0: All
3: there.
0: All right, Buckeye Show's next. We'll see you Monday. Common Man and Timmy on The Fan.
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6: Watch for a disabled vehicle that's blocking the center lane on westbound 70's off-ramp to Hilliard Rome Road on the west side. And we've got an accident causing delay on East Livingston Avenue at Rhodes Avenue. 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I'm Nicole for 97.1 The Fan Traffic.

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16: Good evening, dominate Pooterball with your sports update. It's the Battle of Ohio up in Cleveland tonight in baseball as the Cleveland Guardians play a host to the Cincinnati Reds. The Guardians look to keep their three-game home winning streak alive while the Reds are looking to string together back-to-back wins. Andrew Evan is on the mound for the Reds with Tanner Bibee set to pitch for Cleveland. First pitch is at 7:10. Catch all the action immediately following the Buckeye Show. Also in Cleveland tonight, it's Game 6 of the Eastern Conference Semifinals as the Cavs look to close out the Pistons. Tip-off comes your way just after 7. The late game sees Minnesota at home looking to stave off elimination from Wemby and the Spurs. And in the Stanley Cup playoffs tonight, the Canadiens look to close out their Eastern Conference semifinal at home against the Buffalo Sabres. 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
20: Up and rolling here on a Friday. I'm hanging out with my guy, A-Ward Sports, Austin Ward. Nate Dogg is behind the glass for a little Friday happy hour for everybody.
16: Welcome back, Beam.
20: Thank you, Nate.
16: I was worried. I'm glad you two are getting along. I was worried Austin had spent so long in the one chair, he was going to like challenge you to a duel for it.
20: He should. It wouldn't even be a challenge.
21: That chair belongs to him.
20: You can take it. Well, the only reason it belongs to me tonight is because I have a back warmer. I've got a heating pad on my back. We can swap, though.
21: No, we don't need to do that.
20: Happy Friday, buddy. What's going on?
21: It's a wonderful Friday. You said you're hanging out with me. You're hanging in there. You got rough morning.
20: Dude, I'm telling you.
21: Back warmer, stretching it out.
20: I don't know what is going on with me. I'm falling apart.
21: You get that second child, man, and that body just goes, I'm done here.
20: Yeah,
21: Forget about dad strength.
20: I'm done. Yeah, I woke up this morning, didn't feel great. I woke up at like 4:00 in the morning, and it wasn't because the child was up. Like my back hurt, my stomach hurt. I was a mess. Like,
21: bring a broom.
20: It's gonna get grisly. All right. It was not a great situation, stomach wise.
16: You're saying dad strength doesn't double with the second one?
20: No. Not right now, at least. Maybe it does the later you get, or the earlier you get. But yeah, whatever it was, I got hit by something this morning. So I texted you at like 9 a.m. I'm like, hey, just want to let you know, there's more than a 0% chance that I'm going to have to sit this one out tonight. You may just want to let Berm know. I texted Tim, same thing. I'm like, hey, I'll let Austin know. I'll let you guys know early in the day how I'm feeling. And so I texted you around noon. I was luckily enough was able to like take a little bit of a nap in the morning. Woke up. I'm like, all right, I feel better stomach wise. And then my back just straight up locked up. Like, boy, what's going on here? Yeah, I've got the heating pad on. I feel all right, though. I feel pretty good. I feel rather nimble right now.
21: I think you sprightly.
20: I think it was the rainbow flicks I was trying to do in the office yesterday.
21: I don't think that worked in your favor.
20: Yeah, I don't think it did.
21: Your strength might be coming around, but the agility, I think, has probably been on the decline.
20: Yeah, for sure. You know what? That happens with age. It's fine. We got a great show lined up for you here on this lovely little Friday. Bobby's going to join us coming up here around 6:15 here this evening. We'll talk about some news that came out from Ohio State today, which we'll get to here in a second. Coming up at 6:30, a little bit later on, with all due respect to everyone who does mock drafts for a living, there's some crazy mock drafts. And if this scenario happens, I don't know what Reimer will have to do, but he'll have to do something. That's coming up at 6:30.
21: It'll be spicy. I know that.
20: Mick Walker is going to join us at 6:46. Lots going on with Ohio State recruiting in the football realm, also in basketball as well. So we'll check in with him at 6:46. Austin, your highly anticipated question of the day returns coming up here at 7:17. So we'll get into all kinds of good stuff, Austin. But we did have some news from Ohio State today. Alternate uniforms. Mm. Returning for the Buckeyes, and no, not just the gray/silver stripes. You do have some uniform tinkering going on. All white uniforms return for the Buckeyes. The Scarlet Rush uniforms return for Ohio State. And then the lead was buried in the email. Ohio State is getting new turf, which I think is the biggest deal about all of that. But we did have some news to go over for the Buckeyes on a nice little Friday.
21: Yeah, I knew that the turf project was underway and that Ohio State, I believe that this turf had only lasted 3 years.
20: It wasn't too long ago since they replaced it.
21: It might have even been 2 years ago, to be honest with you. I didn't double check on that. I know it was recent, and this turf did not live out its full life usefulness, but it was also that slat put together that the NFL banned, like basically at the same time that Ohio State was putting it into the horseshoe. So
20: it was a specific name for it, right? Like slit form?
21: Yeah.
20: Slat form?
21: Slat. I don't know.
20: Knick-knack, skibbity,
21: skibbity, skibbity, doobity.
20: Give a dog a bone.
21: I don't know. They knew almost right away that it was a mistake, that they were going to have to replace it, and they will, and they have been thinking about that for quite some time. So I don't really know in the part. So I knew that the turf project was going to be going on. I didn't know that there was going to be some easier way for them to customize along with theme nights. I don't really know what that means. I'm going to have to talk to Ross Bjork.
20: Oh, I know what it means.
21: It's easier to change. I mean, you're going to have black end zones for blackouts, but no,
20: straight up black turf.
21: Black turf.
20: And then
21: no.
20: When you go all, you go,
21: no.
20: You go straight up Scarlet Mafia.
21: No.
20: And you're all red uniforms.
21: Don't
20: Scarlet. Just the whole, it's going to be literally Scarlet out the shoe.
21: Beamer.
20: The whole playing surface is going to be Scarlet.
21: People are going to believe you.
20: I know.
21: Don't put that evil out into the world.
20: It's going to be something to do with the end zones.
21: I think
20: though.
21: That the end zones will be more easily customizable. I think. I did not get any insight on that. This afternoon.
20: That's what I inferred from it.
21: Me as well. I was reading that email while hanging out with Miss Cornwell's third grade class at the Franklin Park Conservatory. So I did
20: shout out Miss Cornwell.
21: They did a fantastic job. She did an awesome job. Her kids, her troops fell in line all day long. But so I did not send out any texts or calls to get any insight on what that meant for the turf, because I found that to be more interesting. You know, the color rush and the Sub-Zero, which is Ohio State's proactive way of not letting you call the all whites something else, which I give them full credit and marks to.
20: I like the name of the other thing, though,
21: you do?
20: That we can't say.
21: Yeah.
20: I mean, I think it's a good name.
21: It's a name, and you want to play with that sort of
20: the Sub-Zero
21: urgency.
20: Is also a good,
21: teeth,
20: it's a good name.
21: Teeth-biting, tongue-biting aggression that you might have. It's exhilarating.
20: Oh, so ready to go in these uniforms.
21: Just got
20: so jacked up.
21: Get out there and find that bear inside of us all. I think, you know, this is sort of the balance. Ohio State is obviously not going full Oregon with 50 color combinations and different alternates. But to have that to play with and announce it ahead of time, and it also gives you, I think, a way, you know, to generate news in the middle of weeks. Mm-hmm. I don't know. I'm really looking forward to the next chat with Ross Bjork. Also next week, a little bit of a spoiler alert that the beat is efforting and I believe close to securing interview access with one Kevin Reese in the equipment management department of the Woody Hayes Athletic Center, which I think would really get to the bottom of, you know, these configurations and what they added to the jerseys. And
20: we should play some of that on this show.
21: I think we probably will. So we're working on that. And so all these things are, they've rolled it out, but we still don't know every single detail of what it means. But, you know, think about the PR of like a Tuesday. If it just becomes, it used to be, here's the day that the Buckeyes are going to drop their trailer, back in the day that those were like can't miss things, Sammy Silverman and 10 years ago and all that. Now it's like, well, what, you're going to drop it. The uniforms for this week. You got to be ready. Are they going color rush? Are they going traditional? Is this a week that you just bring back the all blacks? Like, what's going to happen? We'll probably know for the blackout jersey well in advance. But
20: because they got to change the end zone.
21: Got to change the entire field. The news that you broke.
20: That is true.
21: Not me. I'm not confirming that. But
20: I'm not denying it.
21: It's just out there.
20: We'll ask Bob when he joins us coming up here in a little bit.
21: Bob probably already knows.
20: I know he does. That's why we'll ask him.
21: So don't ask me, all right?
20: We can confirm or deny that.
21: Stop,
20: we're
21: going to
20: go straight up red and or black turf during a game. No, I think it's very cool. The neat thing, Austin, about the red uniforms that they have, the Scarlet Rush. So remember the last time Ohio State wore these uniforms was a couple of years ago in the college football playoff.
21: I think it worked out pretty well.
20: On the banks of the Olentangy. Some team.
21: Where was that game played?
20: The game was played at Ohio Stadium.
21: Oh, I thought it was called something else.
20: I thought it was, Neyland North.
21: Oh.
20: I think is what Tennessee fans wanted you to think.
21: Oh, they must have not paid their lease.
20: They warmed up with their shirts off, you know. They were fine. They won the pregame show.
21: Not really, because they immediately ran back to put their clothes back on.
20: So the last time that you saw like the all scarlet uniforms was that game. And they've tinkered with them a little bit. Now down the pant, instead of like the very thin, like black and white stripes that they were wearing, it's a thick gray and white stripe down the pan. I think it looks way better than it did in that Tennessee game.
21: I think all five of them have been improved because they're not...
20: Because of the gray stripes.
21: Well, yes, of course. The tradition, the heritage, whatever stripe they want to call it, they're on each of these jerseys. And as we said on Monday, with the initial rollout of the alternate black uniform, said on Wednesday with the release of the, you know, updated traditional uniform, I think they put a lot of thought into it. And some of the details you'll notice and some you might not until you're up close. But then adding in, like, these are not new. The Scarlet Rush and the Sub-Zero have been worn before. So they didn't just throw something at the wall and let's try this. It's brand new. Now these have all been incorporated within, you know, the last 5 years, often with some great success.
20: Absolutely. Right. Is the field at Ohio Stadium going to be green, scarlet, or black for this upcoming year? We'll ask Carp coming up next. It's the Buckeye Show on The Fan.
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4: From the Logan AC and Heat Services Weather Center.
5: We'll look for partly cloudy skies overnight into Saturday morning across central Ohio. On Saturday, just a slight chance of a shower early, then a 60% chance of rain and thunderstorms into the afternoon and evening hours. High temps at about 80 degrees. On Sunday, a lot of sunshine, just a 20% chance of a shower and high temps at 87. We'll do 90 on Monday. That is your 97.1 The Fan weather forecast. I'm 10 Weather Impact Chief Meteorologist Chris Tomer.
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20: And now my guy Austin Ward here this evening. Right now we head out to the Bryant Heating and Cooling Systems fan guest hotline. Check in with the general. He is Bobby Carpenter. Carp, thanks for the time. Always appreciate it. Happy Friday, big dog. What's going on? Good to talk to you.
6: Yeah, Beamer, you caught me on a rare Friday. Normally I'm about half in the bag by now, but I made sure to stay sober and alert for you.
21: Only half by six? Are you a quarter now? Where are we?
6: You're right, Austin. Normally I'm like at this point. Well, I'm really ramping up. We're getting to the top of that coaster, Bob.
21: Yeah.
6: And it's six. The problem is when it's light out like this, it's, just feeds the energy, solar powered, and just keep it rolling. Got grad parties to go to tonight, so really excited about that.
20: Who's more excited to go to those grad parties, Bob? You or the kids who are graduating?
6: Definitely me, because it's like a wedding. Like I'm going to go there. I'm going to give you a gift. And especially when I know the parents, it's kind of weird. Like I'm going to grad parties now. I'm like friends with their parents. Like, the kid. Mm-hmm. And so it's like, all right, we're going to give you a nice gift or, and the other thing too is I always look at it like this. We have four kids and most of our friends have two, three. The person we're going to tonight has one. And so
20: Super Bowl.
6: Yeah. It's their Super Bowl. But here's the thing. I can give you a really nice gift. I only have to give you a one to your kid. You have to then come up with a 4X on me because I've got four kids. So, Courtney's like, you really want to give them that much? I'm like, listen, they're going to feel obligation to each one of our kids. So we're coming out on the top end of this.
20: Way to go, Littlefinger.
6: Yeah, feel pretty good. The master of whisper is always ready to go.
21: Bob, how do you feel about the five uniform combinations that have now been confirmed? I did think you and I talked about it earlier in the week that the PR rollout seemed a little backwards with going with the alternate first and then keeping the heritage stripes under wraps until Wednesday. But then they had another couple tricks up their sleeve with the Scarlet Rush and the Sub-Zero. Don't call it anything else.
6: See, here's the problem. I like this. The Scarlet Rush is okay. I'm not the biggest fan of it.
20: I like the gray stripe that they did down the pant, Bob. I think that's a vast improvement on what the old one was.
6: Because if you're going to do the cut, you have to have more gray to offset. The Scarlet is so stark. Like, you have to have something to soften it. And so I think that helps bring it together. I like the all gray ones they've done in the past. The all blacks for the night. Like, that's going to be sweet, with the black turf.
21: What about the Land of the Wolves, Bob?
20: Or what about a 3:30 all black game?
6: Well, if you do it late enough in the year, it pretty much is all black by 4:15. So if that Oregon one could be good. The Land of the Wolves, like, I like that. I mean, we could really bring in some Game of Thrones action to that. House Stark, welcome to House Day. I mean, they could call him Sir Alice Day, Sir Ryan Day, the Morning Sword.
20: True.
6: I mean, he's out there wielding those double swords against Eddard Stark.
20: Imagine Brutus coming out with a straight up fur coat and dual wielding swords.
6: Gosh, that would be so beautiful. Get a little snow coming down.
20: Yeah.
6: Oh, that would be fantastic for the end of the year. I would just, that'd really warm my heart. So a lot of options, a lot of opportunities there. I'm glad the stripe came back. The next thing now, the problem is when you give the people something, they want a little more. Mm. It's like a stray dog. They finally got their way. 20 years later, I mean, for heaven's sake, we finally got the stripe, the gray back on the sleeves. And now it's more of a silver. I don't care. It matches the helmet. It looks good. But now people are like, hey, what about those shiny pants? Remember the shiny pants that we used to have? And I'm like, oh, I do. I remember them. They had the material of like a sweatpants. So later in the year, they were great.
20: Swishy pants.
6: Early in the year, they were rather warm. But they look sweet. They had that nice sheen. Like, peak Ohio State jersey, I think, is like 97, 98. Andy Katsimore, Antoine Winfield, Boston.
20: Bring back the big pads, too.
6: Oh, well, we could do that. But they said the shiny pant. They're like, the problem is we went to like the microfiber dry fit, and they said they couldn't do it. And I'm like, all right, I get that. In 2004, we're using Nokia brick phones. You know, you're on AIM and everything. I mean, now you can go get, with enough cash, Beam, you can go buy a recreational flight to an outer space. Like, we've come a long way. You're telling me we can't make some sort of dry fit material that has sheen to it?
20: You can only do so much with these recycled materials, though, Bob. You know that.
6: Well, listen, I feel like they might be there. I mean, I don't, it doesn't matter what we've got to put into them. If you have to, like, somehow put some sort of, you know, some sort of like cord blood in there, placenta, whatever it takes. Take whatever Tom Cruise is taking.
20: Push vampire right teeth.
6: Well, yeah. Listen, whatever we need. You know, talk to Charlie Sheen. He can do anything. So he survived a lot in his life, and I feel like he could create the gold.
20: Just point to the pants. Sign at all costs. Make it happen. Let me ask you charge this question too, because I also thought this was buried with the Scarlet Rush and. Why am I blanking on the name of the
21: Sub-Zero?
20: Definitely don't call it something else. Uniforms for
21: that's
20: Ohio
21: the full
20: State.
21: Title. Sub-Zero. Please don't call it the other yeah, thing.
20: Please don't call it the can alternate.
6: You know what? Can we have Arnold come out as Mr. Freeze?
20: Yeah.
6: Get him on the Jumbotron. Come on, Buckeyes. And like get well, him going.
20: Columbus is his second home.
6: It really is. That's the win right there. That's the collab we didn't know we needed.
21: Well, that would be
20: so
21: way
20: many good ideas to
21: be,
20: them right now.
21: That'd be so much better than camp.
6: All right, Bobby, what was your next question?
20: I was going to ask, they're getting new turf, which is up to like NFL standards. Yeah, so they're
6: the
20: going
6: black turf, you said, right?
20: I was wondering, they said they can do stuff with the end zone. So I'm guessing, Bob, they're going to be able on that blackout game when they wear their black uniforms, be able to make the end zone black. Is it just the end zone, or are they going like straight color rush on the field too, Coach?
6: So the part is like they make those fields in sections, and so you can zip them in and zip them out. And we would go down and like in Jerry World, they have 8,000 different events and 8,000 different games. So like they're zipping stuff in and out all the time. So I'm guessing that'll probably be those end parts. However, I was watching this interview with the guy who manages AT&T Stadium down in Arlington.
20: Interview with
6: he's
20: the
6: talking about how they brought in like. You know, 45 tons of dirt, and they have like 12, you know, like 24 inches, and they've got the grow lights that literally hang from the ceiling.
20: Dude, saw the picture today. It looks unbelievable.
6: I feel like we should be able, I mean, if we're doing that in Dallas, we should be able to grow some grass outside. Like, let's get the shiny pants and the grass back.
21: How can we get that done?
20: I thought the water table was too low, and that's why.
6: Well,
20: that's why
6: it's because the sun. It's because the sun. They don't get enough sun. But we got we got lights now, man. We're growing weed in Ohio, and it's legal. that poor sucker in Georgia. You're gonna have to hear Kirby Smart when he leaves Georgia to go to his next job. Be like, listen, you know how hard it was recruiting in there. These kids are trying to smoke weed like everybody else, and in Georgia, it's against the law. You go up there to Ohio and some of these other states, and you're just allowed to toke it all day long. And I mean, our guys are getting arrested for it. They're trying to throw them in jail. Oxford's racist. Georgia hates cannabis. I mean, what are we doing?
21: That must be why, Bob. Kirby just lets them drive as fast as he wants. They got another ticket the other day, but hey, it's legal inside the practice facility, all right? You might have to pay that ticket, but your NIL will cover it.
6: You know what I want them to do? I want them to just like lean into it and just... You know what the next addition to a facility should be? Just a racetrack where the guys get to race their exotic cars.
21: Quarter mile at a time. Yeah.
6: I'm talking a full mile long around the. Just put it around the outside of the field. And
20: why stop at a quarter and a full mile? Let's go like Talladega Super Speedway, 2.5 miles.
6: And these guys got all this money now. They can make it like an F1 event, which, by the way, I watched on Sunday night.
20: Who are you?
21: Did you?
6: I was amazing.
21: Welcome. So
6: it was good. Beam, have you seen it?
20: Have I seen F1? Have I ever seen an F1 race? Yes, I have.
6: No, the movie.
20: I haven't watched it. Is it on Apple?
21: Brad Pitt.
6: Yeah, Brad Pitt. Yeah, it was great.
21: I knew you'd like it. It was just like Top Gun.
6: It really was. It was like Brad Pitt as Tom Cruise, and just instead of a fighter jet, it's a freaking race car. It was amazing. Like I watched it, and you know what? My 9-year-old, he sat there. He wanted to watch a movie. I'm like, all right, buddy. And he loves all the Will Ferrell, all of the Tommy Boy, all
20: time for Pulp
6: Farley.
20: Fiction.
6: Loves well. And he goes, Dad, two movies I heard I need to watch, Hangover and Caddyshack. And I'm like, you're nine. Hangover's probably a little young, although all the Hangover spoofs now that they've been putting out on social media are tremendous.
21: Caddyshack has a scene that he's not ready for. Right.
6: Exactly. You know, and I don't really want to fast forward. I go, how about F1? And he goes, I want to watch a comedy. I go, I think you're going to like it. And I'll be darned. He locked in there, and he's like, Dad, this is crazy. I'm like, yeah. He was good. He watched all 2 hours and 20 minutes of it.
20: I heard there's going to be a sequel to it, sequel to the F1 movie. Like, it was such a big hit that they're going back with it again.
6: Here's the thing. It's got to be hard. It'll be tough. Because, like, I would put that, it's not the greatest movie I've ever seen, but I go, man, I give it like an A-. It's like B+, A- material. And my A material is like Top Gun 2, Pulp Fiction,
20: Gladiator,
6: Platoon, like elite high level movies. And that's, I mean, it's right on the fringe of that. I thought Brad Pitt, they thought they did a hell of a job with it.
21: They did. That's why they're going to make more of it, especially because it's Apple is then, now they're broadcasting the F1 races, so they're going to lean all the way into that. You talked about 20 years ago, Bob, about, hey, you brought up Instant Messenger. What did you like to post as your away message?
6: Ooh, I love good song lyrics, man.
20: Real moody song lyrics.
6: Oh, of course. That's what all they remember. You know, Dad, what were you like back in the 2000s? Oh, I would put, one of my favorites was the opening of Aerosmith, like the first, I don't know, every night when I look in the mirror on these eyes, his face getting, well, I can't remember the words. The past is gone, inward, like dust to die. I used to know it all. I'd put that up. Oh, some great away messages. Maybe some Green Day in there.
20: I put Hello There, the angel from my nightmare.
6: Oh, that's
20: my away message.
6: That's honestly one of the great opening lines of any song. You know, like that's Hello There, the angel from my nightmare. Like, are you the hero of this story?
20: Hey, speaking of that, this is kind of off topic, but relates to that. There's a show you need to watch on HBO called The Dark Wizard. Bob, you gotta get into it.
6: Is this about Sauron?
20: No, it's not about Sauron. No.
6: How about that? The hunt for Gollum.
20: That's, I'm in. I'm all the way in for that one.
6: I know. I'm excited.
20: It's about this guy who is a rock climber, and then he goes base jumping and like created the wingsuit. You're gonna want to watch that. It's a 4-part like HBO documentary. You're gonna want to maybe get into that like midnight, 1 o'clock tonight.
6: I promise I got to drive to Canton tomorrow at 7:15. Okay. So I won't have
21: any. And he's got grad parties tonight.
20: Yeah, maybe 11:30.
6: Well, that's the problem is I would get back, Austin, from the grad party at like 11:30. It's like, oh, let's go flip around and see what I can find.
21: Time. It's time for a doc.
6: Believe me, I'm halfway through season 2 of The Boys, which is, it is.
21: Is that your first time through?
6: Oh, yeah. I haven't watched it yet.
21: It's a wild ride. Buckle up, buddy.
6: I thought I was going to be watching The Avengers, kind of. And I'm like, I forget the illusion that I made, Austin. I think I made it to you. It was like, The Boys is to Avenger, like Marvel, as like Pulp Fiction is to like Barney Fife. Like, I mean, you think you're getting like, oh, some wholesome something. This is nothing like I expected at all.
20: Deadpool is to like Sleeping Beauty.
6: Yeah. Like, I know Chase Crawford, it's Romo's brother-in-law, and like the first couple of scenes, I'm like, what the hell is going on? It was almost like watching Game of Thrones for the first time.
21: Yeah, well, you're not even done yet, buddy. It's about to get even more grisly.
6: Bob, that's what I've heard. I'm excited. Beam, text me the name of that too.
20: Okay, I will.
6: Is that kid? Is it kid friendly?
20: Yeah, it's fine. I mean, there's some curse words, but that's fine.
6: As long as there's just no like gross sexual misconduct.
20: No.
6: Yeah, that's really
20: the... No, you're safe and clear of that. I'm sure they were doing that on their personal time, but that didn't make it to the film.
6: Okay, perfect.
20: Buddy, always appreciate the time. Have a great time at your grad parties tonight. Enjoy Canton, and we'll check in again soon, all right?
6: There's something unpredictable. And in the end, I hope you have the time of your life.
20: That's right.
21: There it is.
20: So yeah, there he goes. Bobby Carpenter.
6: Have a good one, guys.
20: Bryant Heating and Cooling Systems fan guest hotline. With all due respect to mock draft experts, there's absolutely no chance that this scenario happens in the 2027 draft. I'm even willing to put Reimer's name on the line for that. That's in 2 minutes. 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
20: I'll let you know that we here on The Buckeye Show, brought to you our good friends over by CareSource. Coming up in our next segment, 646 here. This evening, Mick Walker, Letterman Row, he's going to join the program. We're going to ask Mick where he's at. I saw he tweeted out the car emoji today, so he's on the road. Always. Ohio State coaches are on the road. Where in the world is Mick Walker of Letterman Row? We'll ask him in our next segment around 6:46. Keep you up to date with everything that's going on with Ohio State recruiting. A lot going on. Him and Berm, very busy.
21: They never stop.
20: No.
21: Constantly grinding.
20: More machine than man.
21: Definitely, Mick. I mean, he just keeps those wheels turning, those fingers tapping away at the keyboard, and then at the end of the ground. Night, just posting those videos of wherever he is. Just
20: Mick at night.
21: Mick at night.
20: Yeah, it's really good.
21: I mean, I can't wait to get an update from him. I haven't heard from him in like 12 hours.
20: Oh, so. Boy. All right. So things have changed probably.
21: A lot.
20: I'm guessing that they have. All right. I'm willing to put Jacob Reimer's name on the line here, mostly because he's not here.
21: Ghost Pepper.
20: This evening. Is that what we're going to do?
21: Yeah.
20: Nate, I want you to be the representative for Reimer here on this show. Would you be willing to sacrifice him to eat a ghost pepper live on the air if this scenario actually happens?
14: As Jacob Reimer, I am willing to do that. Yes.
20: Okay. All right. Good.
21: It's done.
20: All right. Good. I'm happy about that. Here's the scenario that is unfolding. I don't know what possessed me today, unlike yesterday, what possessed me to tear off the Big Ten teams. I said,
21: it was a great idea.
20: I'm going to look at the 2027 mock drafts.
21: That idea is less good, but
20: yeah, like I don't know why.
21: Yeah.
20: You know, I'm sitting there, I'm watching the PGA championship at Adirondack a little bit earlier, earlier today. And I'm like, let's see what people are saying about, you know, quarterbacks, teams, where they think teams will be drafted and who's going to go in the top, you know, 3, 4, 5 spots of the NFL draft. So I was reading this a little bit earlier, and it depends on where you get your mock drafts. I think CBS Sports put out one maybe a month ago, Austin, a few weeks ago,
21: yeah.
20: Right after the this year's NFL draft. And it was like way too early NFL mock draft projections. This one comes from Rob Rang out of Fox. All right. So this is on FoxSports.com. 2027 mock draft. Arch Manning, number one overall. Five quarterbacks go in the first round. If you're a Miami Dolphins fan, I apologize to you because you are drafted number one in this mock draft. You were also drafted number one in the CBS Sports mock draft. So Jeff Hafley is in the rebuild category of the Big Ten tiers. Number one.
21: He's not worked there before.
20: No, he hasn't. Number one pick, the Miami Dolphins take Arch Manning, quarterback out of Texas. All right. So Arch Manning is going to be projected. And I would think he was projected to be number one this year.
21: He sure was. How's that work out?
14: I was about to say that. It's like most of them had him last year going number one.
20: Yeah, didn't go according to plan, but he's a year older. He's a year wiser in that system with Steve Sarkisian in Texas. He'll, I would hope for him and expect from Texas that he will be better than what he was last year. So Arch Manning going number one to Texas. Number two, the Arizona Cardinals selecting Dante Moore, quarterback, Oregon, who is beating out Dylan Raiola, where Dylan Raiola said, I'm going to go there because I've been a starter for a couple of years in a Big Ten program, and I'm going to sit behind Dante Moore. Number three, here's where it gets a little bit wonky, all right? Gets a little bit crazy.
21: I feel like this is just a long setup to make me go crazy.
20: Number three, the New York Football Jets, who still find themselves picking the top three after all these years, taking Dylan Stewart, defensive end, linebacker, edge, out of South Carolina.
21: Okay.
20: Number four, the Cleveland Browns drafting quarterback.
21: Oh my God.
20: Sam Levitt.
21: No.
20: Out of LSU.
21: I was going to say, when you told me who wrote this mock draft, as you say, well, I've talked to Rob Ring a few times throughout my career. I find him to be usually pretty good, insightful, well-reasoned. I don't want to have to take that back publicly, but I'm very concerned about this way too early mock draft.
20: Number five, the Las Vegas Raiders taking wide receiver, Ohio State, Jeremiah Smith. I can't for the life of me on Jacob Reimer's reputation
21: and taste buds
20: in any world say that he is going to get to number five.
21: That's not going to happen
20: in the draft. There's just no way. That is absolutely bottom dollar, like, floor for him. And I think even projecting him at number five is too low.
21: It's crazy because I just cannot, no matter what teams are there, no matter how quarterback needy it seems, and no matter what people are saying about these passers right now as top three or top four projected picks, that's not going to trump Jeremiah Smith's ability and the one chance that you might have to take him.
20: Yeah.
21: It just won't. There's multiple factors there because you know what Jeremiah Smith is already and what he's capable of being at the NFL level. And when you're talking about on May 15th, 11 months from now, what these quarterbacks are going to be looking like, you already mentioned it with Arch Manning, and Nate Dogg brought it up that last year at this time, the number one prospective pick, projected pick, was going to be Arch Manning.
20: And
21: that
20: Cade Klubnik.
21: But guess who else was in there? It was Arch Manning. It was Cade Klubnik. It was Lenoris Sellers. It was Garrett Nussmeier. And it was Drew Auer. I can keep going.
14: Last year, ESPN had a mock draft in the top 16. There were seven quarterbacks taken. None of them made it in the first round.
21: Like all of those ones that I just named.
20: Not even including Carson Beck.
21: Like that, it's
20: still, a couple of years ago, was the overall number one prospect.
21: It's still going. That's what they said at this time a year ago. Ah, well, that's going to be the greatest quarterback class of all time. They weren't saying, you know what? That group stinks. Like, just punt down the road and wait till 2027, because then it's going to be awesome. Because the guy now that they're saying is the best of the 2027 class was supposed to be the one who was the best of 2026 class. And guess what is true now that also would have been true a year ago? Jeremiah Smith would have been a top four, top three pick if he was in last year's draft or last month's draft.
20: He would have been picked ahead of Carnell.
21: Or next year's draft.
20: And Carnell went fourth.
21: And
20: Carnell was very good.
21: And Marv went fourth as well. Like, not, there's no way. It's not, no I'll chance. Put my own taste buds on the line. There's no way that Jeremiah Smith is going to be picked after those two guys, at least in terms of numeric value.
20: No, I have a hard time believing he makes his way out of the top
21: two. And can you imagine, you said number four, if the Browns get that pick and that lunacy happens in the top three and they don't pick Jeremiah, can you imagine what most of that fan base will do?
20: Hot take. I don't think the Browns are going to be that bad this year.
21: Oh, that is spicy.
20: I don't think they're going to be picking in the top five.
21: Browns, Bears in the Super Bowl?
20: I didn't say that. I didn't agree to that.
21: No, okay.
20: I don't know if the Browns will be picking high enough to be able to draft Jeremiah Smith. You've been waiting for a quarterback forever, Cleveland. go get JJ if he's available. Punt on the quarterback. All right, you can get one of those some other time. You got to go get Jeremiah Smith. You have to.
21: There aren't a lot of other Jeremiah Smiths available.
20: No, there's not. If you would like to know how the rest of the mock draft worked out, number six, the Falcons taking Colin Simmons out of Texas. Titans taking Trevor Goosby out of Texas, which has three Texas Longhorns being drafted in the top seven. Ahmad Hardy out of Missouri for the Panthers at eight. Leonard Moore for Notre Dame at number nine to the Saints. Number 10, the Giants, Amari Washington out of Oregon. The Commanders picking Ellis Robinson out of Georgia. And then at number 12, in a trade from the Indianapolis Colts.
21: Wait, we got a 11 months out trade?
20: I don't know if this is a real?
21: A previous trade?
20: I don't know. Okay. Maybe it's a mock draft. All they right. didn't say here, and I'm not too aware of the New York Jets trade capital. I'm not sure of next year's draft. Trade up with the New York Jets trade up with the Colts to draft quarterback Ohio State Julian Sain.
21: What a strange mock draft.
14: Is Julian Sain really eight spots worse than Levitt?
21: I don't think so. I'm not sure he's any spots worse than him.
14: That's kind of what I was thinking.
20: We've got a long way to go before the draft next year, but there's no way that Jeremiah Smith is drafted number five. I don't know. Anything can happen with a quarterback, right? We've seen it ebb and flow the last couple of years. We don't expect Julian Sain to probably be drafted outside of the top 10, Austin, but that would be lesser surprising than Jeremiah Smith being drafted at number five.
21: I feel like I'm taking crazy pills. Like, we just did this for the last year, projecting every quarterback to go into the top 10. And then what happened? People watched the college football season. The talent evaluator said, nope, these guys aren't ready yet. It was a little bit premature. We're content to wait and for this next batch to cook. And you know what's going to happen with that group? They're going to be like, well, these guys didn't really play the way we wanted to either. We're going to keep waiting because now there's this other guy coming through. It's going to be Dylan Rayola's turn. We're going to project him number one overall.
20: He's had a year in 2028. That offense.
21: Yeah, he's been patient. He waited his turn. He's got this education. He's the one now. You guys forget he was five star
20: championship or bust.
21: It's just,
20: what could go wrong?
21: I know in my heart and in my head that these way too early mock drafts, way too early polls, way too early award winners, that all they're meant to do is get you discussing it, which is what we're doing right now. But come on, let's try a little harder.
20: Use your eyeballs.
21: Come on. You just saw this with the quarterbacks a year ago. It's not going to be different. Jeremiah Smith is right there. He's a unicorn.
20: He is.
21: From
20: an alien unicorn.
21: I don't even know what galaxy. We never even figured it out last year.
20: No, he's in his own galaxy.
21: We had to look up 50 different names of galaxies.
20: That was a real thing that we did.
21: We'd never heard of summer. We couldn't figure it out. We couldn't narrow it down. He's not from the Milky Way. I know that.
20: No, he's not. Maybe the Oort cloud. Mick Walker of Letterman Row. He's going to join us. Try to track down where Ohio State coaches are currently on the road recruiting with him coming up next. It's the Buckeye Show on The Fan.
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2: Someone out there probably thinks we spend too much time talking about the Buckeyes. 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
6: I'm going to hang out with Mick Walker here in a second. And it's my fault, Nate, because I didn't put Mick's phone number on screen for Nate. So let me do that real quick,
7: Nate, Austin. Did that ever happen when there was, I don't know, a different person making the show sheet?
8: You know, things are okay.
7: Okay. Yeah. I can live with okay.
6: Hey, you should have saved Mick's phone number, Nate. It's
7: oh, not look, your fault. Now,
6: no, I know.
7: When you point one finger, there's three pointing right back at
6: I've
7: you.
6: I've got it. It's on the screen now. It's on the screen. You could reach out to Mick. That's my fault. I'll take that.
7: I need to give Mick the hotline.
6: I need to. Yeah, the bat line.
7: Yeah.
6: Yeah, we can do that.
7: He's certain a people, regular.
6: Certain. Yeah, he is. Certain people have the access and privilege to the bat line.
7: Yeah.
6: He could certainly have that. Do you have it?
7: I don't think so. What? I haven't reached that threshold.
6: You haven't gotten the bat line number yet?
7: I don't think so. I'm not that important.
6: Yes, you are. You are very much that important.
7: I'm just Beam's backup.
6: No, you're not, Austin. You're a superstar is what you are.
7: Right? I wasn't fishing for that.
6: We did. We finally got him, all right? All it took was 30 seconds of me being an idiot and Nate being great at his job. Shocking. That now we head out to the Bryant Heating and Cooling Systems fan guest hotline. Check with our guy. He is of Letter Monroe. He is Mick Walker. Mick, that was my fault. I didn't put your number on the screen for Nate, so we had to, you know, dilly-dally there for a little bit. You tweeted out the car emoji today. Where in the world is Mick at Night being recorded at tonight?
9: Outside probably the beautiful Mishawaka Fieldhouse up here in Mishawaka, Indiana for the college basketball live period. Adidas event up here, so Jake Diebler is here this morning watching Joshua Tyson. Assistant coach Luke Simons is still here watching a handful of other guys because Jake Diebler flew down to Memphis for the Nike UIBL event.
7: Mick, how do you choose where you want to go? Especially this time of year, basketball, you can go do some football work. You were doing that all last week. You and Berm were getting out some to the showcases. Maybe some of that is on pause a little bit. I don't know. How do you decide what you want to go see?
9: It really just depends on, especially with the football showcases, what's available and who's going to be working out. This past week, I went up to Detroit because Donald Tarbin and the group over at Cass Tech were going to be working out today for the Mishawaka event. It was just kind of, I can go here, I can go down to Memphis, and this is a much closer drive than Memphis. So that kind of won the day. It's about travel. It's also just about availability.
6: How much time do you spend in your car, Mick? What's the mileage reading on that bad boy?
9: Sadly, it's probably more than I've spent with my wife this week, which is not what I want to say, but it's been a whirlwind of May, but we do it all for the Letter Monroe subscribers.

0: Mick, what's where have been the most interesting stops for the Ohio State football coaches over the last, I don't know, week and a half?
1: Yeah, I mean, we've already well documented the David Gabriel Georgia stop about a week ago, or maybe a week and a half ago at this point. So there's been a handful of other ones. The most important one today, there's not a lot of assistants out, but there are a couple out, and that is Larry Johnson. Defensive line coach Larry Johnson is down in Alabama today. See the spring game for Carlos May, the four-star defensive tackle target down there. So, again, a lot of them come back by Friday, but Larry Johnson wanted to see Carlos May's spring game. I imagine Carlos asked him to come to the spring game, so that's where Larry Johnson's at tonight, and that's probably the most important stop of recent note, really.
2: He is Mick Walker of Letterman Row, more machine than man, with us here on the Bryant Heating and Cooling Systems fan guest hotline. Can you kind of illustrate to us, Mick, you know, the lead up to June? June is such a big recruiting month, and you talked about, you know, some of these premier camps. This is when Ohio State gets to host some of these camps. Guys don't have to leave. You see players over at the facility, also kind of getting some coaching chops into these high school players. Offers go out left and right. The lead up to that, and who gets an invite, and I know that these are open, but who gets a maybe, hey, nudge on the shoulder, why don't you swing by here one weekend in June? Could you kind of just break down all of that for us and how that works leading into a busy month of June?
1: Yeah, so the official visits specifically, those have been set and have been worked on for the past couple of months, because there's only about 4 or 5 weekends. There's the weekend here at the end of May. That's the first available weekend. At least like programs like Ohio State will start hosting official visits. And then I believe it's the first three weekends in June. So there's 4 available weekends that a lot of these guys like to take their visits before committing in July or before their senior season. So it's kind of a jockeying position to get on the list. Ohio State's going to have at least probably 3 or 4 guys every single weekend. Some weekends they'll have double digits. So that's kind of the official visit schedule, and they've got really all their top targets coming in. And then the camp schedule, it's a lot of really, honestly, these showcases events, whether it's in Ohio or around the country. It's just going to these guys, watch them work out, and say, hey, why don't you come up back to camp? Like Robbie Disher, Ohio State special teams coordinator, is out in California today, seeing a 2028 kicker. Yeah, 2028 kicker, Jerry Schiffman. And there, I imagine one of the words that he'll give him is, hey, can you come back up to camp? He visited this spring. Now Disher goes out and see him. He's widely regarded as the top 2028 kicker. So getting guys like that back on campus after going to see them at the school, that's kind of how the camp visits come together.
0: Mick, what do they have, you know, left to do for these next 2 weeks? What's on the docket until you get to that first official visit weekend?
1: Yeah, a lot of the hay's already in the barn with the visits, because a lot of these guys, the way it works, so for the 2027s at least, you can, or in all the schools, you can get 2 visits to each school, and for the 2027s, you can see them in their school, you can see them at their house. So a lot of these places, like David Gabriel George's, when they went out and saw him earlier this week, Carlos Laughlin went and saw him at the school, and then went and saw him at his living space, I assume, in Chattanooga. He didn't see him at his living space. He actually went up to Canada and saw his family up there. So that's the in-home portion of that visit. He saw him at the school, saw him at the his house, and that's kind of how it works. Is you just kind of go through it, and you figure out who you're going to see at the school, who you're going to see kind of in-home, and kind of piece together the schedule of who to see. And they've seen many of their top targets already.
2: Mick, when it comes to, and I'm sure you heard the comments from Ryan Day on the Josh Pate show a little bit earlier in the week, his ideal world, you get a commitment out of a high schooler, they stay for 2 years. I thought it was a, you know, great explanation from Ryan Day on why that would be important. If that were to go through, and I don't know if that's going to even be on the docket for a couple more years, if that's even a feasible thing to think that college football would be able to adapt that. In that hypothetical world that is the case, how would that change Ohio State's recruiting strategy compared to their NIL, their portal decisions kind of moving forward?
1: I think any situation for all colleges, especially Ohio State, though, is if you can get a for sure 2-year commitment, you feel a lot more comfortable putting money up towards that right away. Like if you knew that you were going to be able to have Quincy Porter around for 2 years, you're going to make sure you can keep Jerquidin Gilford or some of these other talented wide receivers, even Favorite Key. Like there's talented players on Ohio State's roster that are freshmen that won't play this year, but if you can confirm that you're going to have them for 2 years, it makes it worth it to maybe give them a little more out of high school. And that way there's not going to have to be a negotiation period, you know, negotiating off of things that they haven't done after their freshman year. So that's kind of the goal, is to get a situation. A lot of these guys can sign deals that are multi-year, but they're also just deals at that point. They can be backed out of or changed. So getting a 2-year commitment would be a big step for all these colleges, really.
0: Mick, who is going to be the next commitment?
1: I would lean right now that it would be 4-star edge Wyatt Smith, the son of former NFL star Justin Smith from down there in Fort Lauderdale, St. Thomas Aquinas High School. Larry Johnson was in South Florida yesterday to conduct an in-home visitor stop by the school with him. So I think that's really got Ohio State some juice behind it. They'd love to get him to pair with David Jacobs, the five-star edge commit they already have already. I don't know if anything's super imminent. He hasn't announced a commitment date or anything, but I think the Buckeyes are in a really good spot, and I would not be surprised if they try and close the deal before he takes an official visit to his father's alma mater in Missouri.
2: Correct me if I'm wrong, but the last couple of edge rushers that they got from St. Thomas Aquinas ended up being pretty good, right?
1: Yeah, and they were also NFL legacies. It's kind of an interesting thing there.
2: Yeah, it is. Buddy, always appreciate the time. Thanks for hopping on with us. Have a great time in Indiana here this evening, and we'll check in again soon, all right?
1: Thanks, Beam. Watching the future of Centerville here. Julian Sam, 2029 forward as well.
2: Julian Sam?
1: Sam.
2: I thought you said Sam. I said the quarterback for Ohio State. He's probably booming.
1: He can hoop a little bit. I think he surfs better, though.
2: I do too. I actually play basketball better than I surf, but surprise to no one. Buddy, appreciate it. Have a great night.
1: Thanks, Beam. Thanks, Austin.
2: There he goes. Mick Walker, Letterman Row, Bryant Heating and Cooling Systems, fan guest hotline. 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We'll do that in the Pulse coming up next. 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
7: Omni Pooterball with your sports update. It's the Battle of Ohio up in Cleveland tonight in baseball as the Cleveland Guardians play host to the Cincinnati Reds. The Guardians look to keep their three-game home winning streak alive while the Reds are looking to string together back-to-back wins. Andrew Evan is on the mound for the Reds with Tanner Bibee set to pitch for Cleveland. First pitch is at 7:10. Catch all the action immediately following the Buckeye Show. Also in Cleveland tonight, it's Game 6 of the Eastern Conference Semifinals as the Cavs look to close out the Pistons. Tip-off comes your way just after 7. The late game sees Minnesota at home looking to stave off elimination from Wemby and the Spurs. And in the Stanley Cup playoffs tonight, the Canadiens look to close out their Eastern Conference semifinal at home against the Buffalo Sabres. Puck drops at 8. 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
2: Hour number two of the program for us here this evening. Austin Warden, Nate doing a great job producing. Before we get into the College Football Pulse, let me break down a trade for you guys that just happened. I saw this yesterday come
0: bum,
2: down.
0: Bum, bada, bum, bum, bum, bum.
2: Yeah, the breaking news tab. It's not really breaking news because it happened yesterday. But it's breaking news because we're talking about it right now. I've never heard of something like this going down. Maybe it's commonplace.
0: I doubt it.
2: We live in a great city with a great zoo. So maybe if there's anybody over at the Columbus Zoo that is listening right now, you can message us or tweet us at the Buckeye Show or get in the YouTube chat and explain this to us.
0: We need your director of animal personnel.
2: Yes, we do. The Pittsburgh Zoo has agreed to trade 7-year-old male gorilla Frankie to the Boston Zoo in exchange for 33-year-old silverback gorilla Little Joe.
0: Oh my gosh.
2: It says both trades were
0: Little Joe's a Boston legend.
2: To provide a healthy, genetically diverse population of critically endangered gorillas that are in human care. They're the same species.
0: The curse of Little Joe.
2: I mean, Pittsburgh gets another vet for Aaron Rodgers. He's out there just wheeling and dealing.
0: How is there no other factor in this trade? No cash considerations, no
2: future picks,
0: no draft picks.
2: No. I've never heard of that before. And again, maybe this is commonplace.
7: With the next pick, they take Joey the zebra.
2: I mean, you wish Harambe was available.
0: Rest in peace to a real one.
2: Seriously,
0: nobody's trading with Cincinnati Zoo. I can tell you that.
2: No, they're not.
0: They have been,
7: you do bad business down there.
0: They have been shunned.
2: Yeah, they've been blackballed out of
0: from
2: that.
0: The gorilla trading.
2: I didn't know there was a gorilla trading market. I didn't know that was a thing that exists.
0: Is there a gorilla fantasy league?
2: I like to learn something new every day. It just blew my mind, man.
0: Let us know if this is something that's happening all over the country.
2: I doubt it, because I've never heard of it. You think, what was the hippo that was popular a couple of years ago? Right? Or there was a panda. There was some animal that took the world by storm. Like, imagine Fiona, right? Was it Fiona the hippo, the baby hippo at the Columbus Zoo? Or maybe that was the Cincinnati Zoo. Never mind.
0: It wasn't Cincinnati. No, there's no way.
2: No,
0: I think Fiona the hippo, I think that sounds about right.
2: All right. So imagine.
0: But I'm not tracking a ton of animal transactions.
2: Imagine just a superstar, viral superstar being traded like that. Couldn't do it.
0: I mean, riots in the street.
2: I would.
0: Oh,
2: I'd participate.
0: What is Pittsburgh's motivation here?
2: Oh, they're in win now mode, man.
0: You got to bring in an aging veteran?
2: Yeah.
0: Like
2: the rookie sensation, he's good.
0: Little Joe.
2: His ceiling is high, but he just can't get there yet.
0: Little Joe is almost as old as Aaron Rodgers.
2: What's he going to do for you?
0: I don't know.
2: Going to get you over the hump?
0: What's the life expectancy
2: of
0: a silverback gorilla?
2: I think it's like 50.
0: Okay. Well, you're still then giving up 43 years of high-end potential.
2: 35 to 40.
0: Oh, oh,
2: no. Up to 50 in zoos in captivity.
0: That is a huge roll of the dice.
2: Hey, who do you think would win in a fight? 100 human beings or one gorilla?
0: I'm on the humans.
2: Are you?
0: Yeah.
2: I was team gorilla. Nate, what do you have for us tonight in actual sports?
7: Oh, yeah, that thing. Mike Norvell has had a couple of rough years out of Florida State. They've won 6 games in 2 years. They beat Alabama and did nothing else last year. But Micah has said, I expect this year to be the best year of my life. You learn lessons. There are times you get knocked down. I've been there. Then you get back up and get better through it. And then you take a whiskey drink and a lager drink.
2: Why is he expecting this year to be the best year of his
0: life? I assume it's because he's either going to win a lot of games and everyone will come around and pat him on the back, or he'll lose a lot of games and he'll get a lot of money to go away.
2: New Mexico State.
0: Either way, you win.
2: That is true. I mean,
0: that'll be a happy New Year celebration.
2: Getting fired with a $40 million buyout or however much he has seems pretty good. But didn't he take like a renegotiated deal? He took less money, right?
0: I don't know what's left on his deal. I'm going to be 100% honest with you.
2: I don't either. New Mexico State out of the gates. They are then at home against SMU the same weekend Ohio State tussles with Texas. Third week of the year. They actually get a bye in their second week, Austin, or third week. Then they're down.
0: Right when you want it.
2: Then they're down at Alabama, Central Arkansas. They get Virginia at home, Louisville on the road, Miami on the road, Clemson at home, BC on the road, Pittsburgh on the road, NC State at home, and then they finish up with Florida at home. It's not the craziest schedule. I just have no idea what Florida State is capable of doing. A couple of years ago, we were all, you win every game, what else are you supposed to do? Put them in the playoffs. And since then, it's just been abject failure from the Florida State Seminoles. It's been really, really bad ball. They got on the, I'm going to cycle over the whole team and bring in like 50 players from the transfer portal. Like Mike Norvell adapted that strategy. It didn't work for him in the first year. Worked a little bit better last year, but not too much. I mean, honestly, I've got no clue what to anticipate out of Florida State this year.
0: It appears that even when they readjusted his contract, that the actual buyout for him to be fired remained 85% of whatever money was left for him. So he did restructure his contract in terms
7: of good agent
0: in terms of salary. I'm going to take
2: probably Jimmy Sexton.
0: I'm going to take a wild guess and say he must be represented by James Sexton.
2: Yes, I would agree. So, think he's on the hottest seat in college football right now?
0: I mean, gosh, what are they going to have to pay him? I mean, he should already have been fired. If Florida State could afford it, they would. He'd already be gone.
2: They were paying for that fancy renovation to Doak Campbell.
0: Doak Campbell.
2: Who's Doak Campbell?
0: I don't think that's a real person.
2: He's a fake guy.
0: I don't know.
2: Just made him up.
0: Not real.
2: No. Fake guy. Nate,
0: none of you are real.
2: What else do you have for us tonight?
7: LSU AD Verge Osberry. I don't even know if that's even close to being correct. Had a little interview with USA Today this week, and he was talking about Lane Kiffin and all the things you have to do as a head coach. That's what Lane will do. He'll go out there and have that conversation with the donors and the people who support the program. And then he went on to make a few other comments. He's not one who will say, okay, I don't want people to contact me. I don't want people to touch me. I don't want people to be around me. That's who we had. That's why we got what we got. There was no feel. There was no connection between LSU, the coach, and the fans.
2: Also, have you met Brian Kelly? He has done this at every stop. He was not endearing to Notre Dame fans, didn't care about what they had to say, even though he had a pretty good tenure and got Notre Dame up to the next level. Marcus has since transitioned Notre Dame into this upper echelon of college football. They'll argue until they're blue in the face. They should have made the college football playoff last year. He got them to a national title game. Brian Kelly got Notre Dame to a national title game, elevated that program, turned LSU backwards. Like, took them and ran them into the dirt. How many opening games did they lose with Brian Kelly?
0: I believe all of them.
2: Yeah, all of them.
0: Don't think he won any of his openers.
2: Every season opener. But like, you got to know this when you're hiring the person. He's not an endearing fellow.
0: He also killed someone.
2: That is.
7: I was wondering if I should bring that up.
0: I don't like to put it in those terms, But when you're talking about not endearing yourself to someone, I mean, that practice is pretty famous.
2: As bad as it gets.
0: I mean, and we all make mistakes. I just double checked. Like, Doak Campbell is the name of Florida State Stadium. So Beamer got that right.
2: All right. Like, I was in my head. I'm like, I know Doak Walker
0: is a running back,
2: is the player, but I'm pretty sure that it's Doak Campbell Stadium.
0: And I want to make sure to take ownership of that.
2: Hey,
0: because I made a mistake.
2: That Pinstripe Bowl in Boston.
0: But that's
2: where they're going to be headed this year.
0: When you make a mistake, you step up and you say, hey, I got that wrong. That's growth. That's maturity. I've never heard Brian Kelly do that about anything.
2: No.
0: What he's doing right now is telling my guy, John Bryce, I'm going to use AI to fix my coaching mistakes. What? That's not what you should be doing or saying in any scenario.
2: I don't know. Microsoft Excel makes it look pretty interesting in the lead up to the draft.
0: Yeah, they really crushed it.
2: That you can draft a player based on AI.
0: Is that the worst ad that you've ever seen?
2: It's up there.
0: Yeah, I'm glad we don't have to see that. Yeah. I'm also really hoping that we don't have to hear from Brian Kelly or anyone talk about Brian Kelly again for the foreseeable future.
2: Yes, that's a very good thing, because he's going to be out of the game for a little bit. He will reappear at some point.
0: There's no doubt. He will.
2: After his buyout is over.
0: Yeah, I don't know. What is it about those guys that just can't stop? Like, if you gave me $80 million.
2: You know who stopped? Charlie Weiss. He said, I'm good.
0: I'm good. If you gave me.
14: Did Charlie Weiss stop or did people stop calling?
2: I think both can be true, but I think he stopped and then the calls went cold.
0: If you've bottomed out at Kansas, you probably, and you see that money, you're like, why did I take this job in Lawrence, Kansas to
2: Where's
0: coach?
2: Where's Les Miles at now?
0: They
2: stopped calling?
0: He's always asking. Can you get back in there? That they all want it. Like, if
2: I know.
0: You just got 10% of Brian Kelly's buyout, Beamer. You'd never see Brandon Beam anywhere in the United States again.
2: I'm gone, dude. Like,
0: no chance.
2: The only place you would see me is during the Marysville Marathon. That'd be the only time.
0: And you would fly in and out on your private jet.
2: Right in the cornfield next to the golf course.
0: You got to be careful with that corn, though.
2: Yeah, man,
0: that's a bumpy landing.
2: Yeah. Well, helicopter, maybe.
0: Yeah. I mean, if you fly net jets into Ohio State Airport, I'll drive you out to the Marysville Marathon.
2: Deal.
0: Yeah, that'll work.
2: Okay.
0: Or Allie will, not me.
2: Yeah, what are we talking about?
0: Never mind.
2: No, I'll be carrying the Jello shots. The highly anticipated return of Austin's question of the day. That's coming at you next. It's the Buckeye Show on The Fan.
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29: Well, Saturday starts out with just a slight chance of a couple showers, then we'll build into about a 60% chance of rain, even a couple of thunderstorms into the afternoon and evening hours. High temps warmer at about 80. On Sunday, a lot of sunshine, just a 20% chance of a shower, and high temps at about 87, and highs at 90 with sunshine on Monday. That is your 97.1 The Fan weather forecast. I'm 10 Weather Impact Chief Meteorologist Chris Tomer.
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2: Hanging out with my guy Austin Ward here this evening. He's doing a great job producing for us. Did Chris just say that it's going to be 90 degrees on Monday?
0: It's about time.
2: Am I hearing things?
0: We've got to turn that dial up.
2: 90. Woo! That's cooking, man.
0: We can't keep having these days where
2: from 40 to 90 in half, 3 days.
0: Half air conditioning, half heat. Like, we can't keep going through this.
2: I mean, it was chilly this morning.
0: I mean, this is unbelievable what we've been dealing with.
2: San Diego, the Midwest, though.
0: Well,
2: if you don't love it,
0: it's earned the reputation. I'm not going anywhere. All right? You're also not going to hear me complain about full-on, unequivocal shorts and quarter zip and or hoodie weather. Like, I'll take this weather all year.
2: All year long.
0: I'm totally fine with it. Now, I don't love having to keep switching the air and the heat back and forth, but, you know, I got plenty of people around here that can help me if something breaks down.
2: Yeah, so, like, we know people.
0: We know people that can do that. So, stepping outside, I'm good.
2: You know what?
0: SDOTM.
2: One of those guys that does have something to do with heating and cooling. He joined us a little bit earlier.
0: He did.
2: In the 6 o'clock hour. You can always download the podcast. Go back and watch the show on YouTube. Karp joined us to talk about the Ohio State alternates, the field, and of course, it is a Friday night with Karp. Some good old fashioned hijinks as well. That was always good to listen to.
0: What was that sound right before he hung up?
2: I have to go back and listen.
0: Check the tape.
2: He was getting ready to leave, man. He had a big night out on the town.
0: I had a grad party. I just wasn't sure. I couldn't recognize it.
2: I have to go back and listen.
0: Could have been anything.
2: Yeah, it really, really could have been. Austin, how long has it been since you've done a question of the day?
0: I actually knocked one out on Monday night at the Tampa airport.
2: Okay.
0: So what I've been trying to do, Beamer,
2: is... Three thoughts Thursday. Three Thoughts Tuesday.
0: Well, I wanted, what I was doing, I started like, I don't know, 2 weeks after spring camp. I have all these questions of the day. And I wrote out like one for every position and a couple other, you know, coaching spots, hybrids, positions before spring camp. It's like one big question. And I did that series and I thought, you know what? I never actually go back. I just have questions, questions, questions. And I never see if the answers arrived. I never double check on that. It's like at some point
2: somebody should be keeping track of you.
0: At some point there's got to be some sort of accountability. Like, was this a good question? Was it a question that was answered? Is it going to be a question that I ask again in 3 months?
2: Is it a bad question?
0: Was it a bad question? Was it a dumb question? Like a lot of the ones that I ask of myself are, but I wanted to go back and see what did I think in late February and March before the first practice of spring at all of these positions. And then did somebody else emerge at this position? Did we get an answer? Is there a starting job that is locked up? It sort of varied for each position group with what I was specifically looking at center. Carson Hensman, nothing changed for him. Mm-hmm. So I was talking about his leadership in going into spring, and I think that was actually validated coming out of it. I wondered if he could win the block O. I don't think that he will, but you know, when you especially think about all the injuries that were happening on the offensive line,
2: who are we thinking this year? I know that you said Kenyatta Jackson is up there in the running. Nothing has been ever so sure as Sonny Styles winning it last year. So there's a little bit more of an open competition for this year.
0: Yeah, Sonny Styles was a stone cold lock for that. And I think that there are a handful of viable contenders. I believe as of this moment, I would establish the odds-on favorite as Brandon Ennis.
2: Ooh.
0: Kenyatta Jackson is right there, and he has the vote of confidence. This is one of the most enjoyable and, I don't know, informative things that we ask at Big Ten Media Days. Berm and I have spent the last couple of years. Oftentimes, the most obvious candidate is there. But 2 years ago, for example, we asked Jack Sawyers, well, we assume you're going to be the blocko, but if you had to vote for somebody else, who would it be? And he was like, I don't think I'm going to be the blocko. That would be an honor, but Cody's going to win it. Mm-hmm. And then who else did we ask? Who was there that we asked? It's like everybody said, all three of them, hey, it's going to be Cody Simon. I was like, oh, okay, well, we were wrong, and now we know what it's going to look like. But last year, Sonny did say, which is why this conversation has revolved around Kenyatta Jackson, if you couldn't vote for yourself, which if you were a true Block O recipient, you wouldn't vote for yourself.
2: No way Sonny voted for himself.
0: You'd vote for somebody else. He said that it was Kenyatta Jackson and that the leadership had stepped up and that in the locker room, in the weight room, how people were really impressed and taking notice of what Kenyatta did. Anyway, all that's to say, I think that almost goes double for someone who's put in the time, effort, the Iron Buckeye Awards that Brandon Ennis has. Sometimes taken for granted. I know that the production as the number three wide receiver wasn't what maybe people expected even last year.
2: I think it's probably what he wanted.
0: Or even zooming out for, you know, coming out as one of the most decorated recruits in the country at the position in that Brian Hartline pipeline and assembly line and factory. And it's like, well, he's never really been the guy for Ohio State, but they wouldn't trade him in the locker room. I know that for sure. And now if you look at, you know, maybe the way Ohio State's offense is going to evolve and maybe highlight some of the strengths of what he does very well, he passed on and confirmed this because I had speculated that the way Iron Buckeye works and why some names might have been missing, like Austin Saraveld or Peyton Pierce, well, that if you miss some of these workouts, those two players went on the Buckeye Cruise for cancer, you know, you couldn't be an Iron Buckeye. Brandon Ennis turned down that, and again, go, don't go. One's a great cause. It's not a knock if you make that choice. They're both great causes. But Brandon Ennis said, this is the thing I want to do. I want to be an Iron Buckeye. And this wide receiver room is in a bit of a state of flux and transition without not just Brian Hartline at the top, but also Carnell Tate going to the NFL draft and Mylon Graham and Bryson Rogers and Quincy Porter all transferring out. So anyway, I think that choice shows and reflects how much he means to Ohio State. In those workouts, in practice, I think as it sits right now, I think that he would get the block out. But we'll see that in August. That's a long walk for a short drink of water to tell you that I've been reflecting on those pre-spring questions with what I think the answers may or may not be at this point.
2: Warrior said on the YouTube chat, thanks everybody for hopping in there tonight. We always appreciate your comments. He said, I'm done thinking Brandon Ennis is going to be great, especially with a shorter quarterback who rarely throws over the middle, unless it's the tight ends. I'm on that same tract of mind with him or her, you know, in this scenario. I also thought that Brandon Ennis coming in, yes, you have these anticipations, like five-star guy, can't miss prospect. He's coming in. It's just going to be a thing where he's going to be pumped into the NFL. It's going to be 3 yards. His, you know, receiving yards, his touchdowns are going to be crazy. But for a Blocko recipient, I think that's a very different question than what it is about what you're looking at for production on field. This is a team voted on thing. And Brandon Ennis was voted a captain. I think we could argue at some point later in the summer, Austin, about what we're expecting Brandon Ennis's production to be in this Ohio State offense. But this is really the best opportunity for him to get out on the field and shine with those skill sets under Cortez Hankton in a new wide receiver coach regime.
0: I'm not asking anybody to believe that Brandon Ennis is going to have 70 catches and 1,000 yards and 10 touchdowns. No. That's not what I expect. And I don't, you know, if Ohio State, if I am correct about the way Ohio State is going to use 6 or 7 receivers and using Kyle Parker and Devin McEwen in different ways, and as they bring along a Brock Boyd or a Desi Jones or a Phillip Bell or Chris Henry Jr., like what we saw throughout spring, especially with the underneath routes, the mesh concepts that felt like they were returning, and watching Brandon Ennis.
2: I love the mesh routes.
0: They're
2: so good.
0: I mean this completely. The next time that we get an Austin and Berm conversation with Ryan Day, and maybe he won't be talking specifically about the playbook and the scheme and where it's going for this year, because that really wouldn't do him much good publicly right now. But I'm like, where did it go for the last couple of years? And I know that part of it is the way it pooped David Copperfield, that the way that teams are defending him changed that. I understand. But when you have the very best athletes and that much speed to burn, and especially a quarterback like Julian Sain, which he may be undersized or, you know, compared to, you know, the prototype 6'4", 6'5" passer, he's tall enough to throw over the middle. And I think that he will, because Arthur Smith's influence and coming back, I joked about it, Beamer, throughout spring ball, where it's like Arthur Smith is saying the same thing that I am, which is like, hey, remember when you did all that stuff? It was really cool. It worked a lot.
2: It worked.
0: And you just kind of pitched that ball over to Paris Campbell, and then he ran 80 yards past Michigan's secondary, or you had KJ Hill, or you had Austin Mack doing all these. They're not
2: Ben Victor.
0: They're not, but I mean, those people specifically, not Paris Campbell, but thinking about KJ Hill or Austin Mack, they were not jaw-dropping athletes. And maybe Brandon Ennis isn't quite that compared to what we thought he was coming out of high school. But you can't tell me that he can't do the same things that KJ Hill did or that Austin Mack did, or even to some extent Paris Campbell. Maybe he won't run, you know, away from every single person out there, but
2: Paris Campbell is a pretty good athlete.
0: He's a unique athlete. But Johnny Dixon, you know, think about Terry McLaurin, Brandon Ennis can do those things. Mm. I'm not trying to convince anyone he's going to break the single season receiving record.
2: Anybody's getting Brandon Ennis confused with like a Michael Thomas, a Devin Smith, a Jeremiah Smith.
0: Yes, you still have Jeremiah Smith on this team.
2: Yeah.
0: So I'm not trying to say that the statistical production is going to break records. I just think he's going to be a very useful weapon, for one, on that side. But as you mentioned, Beamer, on the other hand, the leadership component, Xavier Johnson wore the Blocko. Mm-hmm. It doesn't mean that you're the best player, most valuable player on the team. It means you're the most valuable leader in Ohio State's estimation.
2: One former employer of Austin is undefeated in hypothetical scenarios. We'll get into that coming up here in 2 minutes. It's the Buckeye Show on The Fan.
1: Got this. Breathe.
4: 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Rise to the occasion. Ohio Health. It's time.
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2: 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Some of your favorite fan personalities are going to be there. 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They're going to be there in funny outfits, I bet. Every participant gets a finisher's medal, a race shirt, free photos, and awesome gifts from Logan Services. 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Back to the YouTube chat real quick, Austin.
0: Yeah.
2: Two fastest players for Ohio State in the last 25 years. Who would you say?
0: Two fastest.
2: I've got one.
0: I mean, watching Paris Campbell in a straight line was a sight to behold. There's no question about that. I have been told that Jeremiah doesn't lose races. And I see that on the field. I think that checks out.
2: Did you see, sorry, just on the Jeremiah Smith situation, and by situation I mean imposing will for opponents and trying to game plan for him. I was scrolling Instagram the other day, and Ball State is right out of the gates this year, and it was a Ball State cornerback who was in the weight room doing curls, and he's got a teammate who's amping him up. It's like, hey bro, you got to get ready, week one, Jeremiah Smith.
0: The curls aren't gonna help.
2: And then some guy like cut off it, he's like, hey bro, I'm not gonna lie to you right now, single game record might be in jeopardy. Like, single season record might be in jeopardy. You starting to prepare for him now, too late.
0: Yeah.
2: This was like a couple of weeks ago when this happened. I thought that was so funny. I'm like, yeah, if you start preparing for Jeremiah Smith today, you're already going to be behind the eight ball.
0: It's not going to work out for you. And that might apply to some cornerbacks at Texas as well. Who knows? We'll see what that looks like on September 12th. A guy also, when we're talking about current leaders that are invaluable for Ohio State who have some athleticism that gets a little bit undervalued, Garrett Stover also like runs 23 miles an hour. I mean, I haven't got to use the stopwatch myself. That's
2: Armstrong.
0: That's what I'm told. He doesn't have the exact same bulk as his cousin slash twin, Cade Stover. But Garrett Stover can absolutely move, and watching him fly down on kickoff coverage is also pretty fun. Because
2: does it make anybody in the staff cry?
0: Well, that's another fast person that I can recall. I don't know that James Laurinaitis has shed any tears for what Garrett Stover has done on special teams or what he might do as a backup linebacker for Ohio State this year. In terms of like straight track line speed,
2: immediate first person that comes to mind for me is Ted Ginn. Like it's. He's got to be number one.
0: I didn't cover the guys that I don't cover, and that was before my time. Like, you're probably right. It's hard to argue against it, or a Chris Gamble or, you know, whatever.
2: Yeah.
0: Like Joey Gamble.
2: You would talk about unicorns, Chris Gamble.
0: Joey, unicorn. You know, Joey Galloway. Mm-hmm. I know that he.
2: That's his nickname, the burner from Bel Air.
0: Yeah.
2: Don't get that nickname for being slow.
0: I try to limit it to what like I actually know and saw with my own two eyes. So I narrowed it down to 15. You probably saw Ted Ginn in the flesh, so that you can count it.
2: I didn't see him. I mean, he was a blur. I didn't catch a good picture of him.
0: He was out there somewhere.
2: Yeah, he was gone.
0: Moving pretty quickly.
2: Was. Lickety split, man. Yeah, I mean, Ted Ginn, I think. And then Zeke, whoever wants to argue for number two, I think, go ahead. But Ted Ginn has got to be number one.
0: All time. Yeah. I mean, watching Zeke run, and you saw that with 85 yards through the heart of the South, watching when JK got things rolling, those guys were special. They mm-hmm. had different gears. You know, currently, you know, we only saw that through the first two practices, and I want to be careful. I'm not trying to overhype the expectations
2: come
0: here.
2: On, start the hype train.
0: No. Well, let's the hype it. Train is already out of control. I'm trying to slow it down.
2: Oh.
0: Legend Bay is freaky fast. He can absolutely scoot.
2: Nickname Jimmy John. Freaky fast.
0: I don't know if we can say that. He's got to get the NIL deal first for that.
2: It's true. And it's got to get certified by NIL Go.
0: But he's also got the track times that back that up. So he's putting himself in that conversation. And also, Ryan Day ramped up that conversation himself when he decided to say, again, no accidents, Ryan Day, into a live microphone, poor man's Tyreek Hill, and then 2 days into spring camp says he's just like Curtis Samuel.
2: Yeah.
0: Okay. A hybrid of Curtis Samuel and Tyreek Hill.
2: Whoa, pump the brakes here, right? Curtis Samuel, another fast guy.
0: I've never, ever heard Ryan Day lean into that level of what I felt was hyperbole. Like, and then Carlos Lachlan Beamer, you may have missed this. You were pretty busy. He goes, you know, watching Legend Bay run is like art. What?
2: And that's a guy who's hard to impress.
0: I'm like, what is happening here? Ryan Day, who doesn't want to gas the tires of his own players, unless it was like knee bucklingly obvious, Jeremiah Smith. And he's like, this guy's the greatest athlete of all time. Legend Bay. Hey, Carlos Lachlan talking about, he's like, legend, man. He's a legend. Like, what are you doing?
2: What is he doing in practice?
0: Let's calm down. He wasn't doing anything.
2: I know.
0: He was hurt. He had a hamstring injury. He did.
2: That makes it even better.
0: He had, three or four practices.
2: So does Tyreek Hill. So it adds up.
0: He's running too fast. His hamstring can't keep up.
2: That's true. Did you hear what the worldwide leader had to say the other day, Austin?
0: Hit me with it.
2: All right. Take it away, Greeny.
8: I will say this. I don't know what ESPN does and doesn't want, but what I can tell you with certainty is that the idea that good teams, championship-worthy teams, get left out of the playoff is a good thing, not a bad thing. If you put every single team that might win the championship into the playoff, you might just as well not play the regular season to begin with. If we live in a world where Ohio State and Michigan rest their starters for that game at the end of the season because they've got the potential of five playoff games still sitting in front of them, then college football, as we have known it, ceases to exist. So I don't have a vote in any of this. Obviously, other people do, and they'll make the decisions they make based on a lot of reasons that candidly have nothing to do with what's in the best interest of the game itself.
2: Saw Stefan Kreischnick tweet about this earlier today. They're obviously talking about college football playoff expansion. You're going to go to 16, you're going to go to 24, because right now the Big 10, ACC, Big 12 are on the 24 teams. We don't need to bring it up. We don't need to bring up the expansion talk. We've done that enough, and we'll do it, I'm sure, a little bit more.
0: Well, it is interesting because Greeny said that he doesn't know what the decision is. Yes, he does, because the vote that actually matters
2: ESPN's.
0: Is in Bristol, Connecticut.
2: Yep.
0: And why might the SEC be holding out their support of 24 teams? Some of the coaches want it. You know who doesn't? Greg Sankey.
2: Mm-hmm.
0: And the broadcast partners.
2: That is right.
0: Because
2: even Jim Phillips said that, who is in broadcasting partnership with ESPN, said that we want to go to 24, and ESPN said, pump the brakes.
0: You're not giving away the college football playoff to Fox and NBC or Amazon or anyone else. We own that.
2: Regardless, Stefan Kreischnick quoted this tweet, and he said the best thing about this situation. The first Ohio State coach to rest their starters against Michigan in any scenario, will be the last time that they ever coach in that game. Which I thought was great.
1: Can they be fired before they get to the locker room?
2: I mean, you don't do that. Like, you're not going to ever do that. And I know, was it Leonard Fournette who was the first one to, like, sit out of a bowl game? And that's become prevalent. And I get it, understand it. Now we're waiting on the first person to sit out of a playoff game. And if it goes to 24 teams, you might have a better chance of that happening. I'm not here to say that. They will want more money. The players will, for sure, for extra games added. Not even NFL teams play in the potential of 5 playoff games. But that will, as long as college football continues to exist, the guys up in Ann Arbor and the guys here in Columbus, Ohio, are not resting anybody for that game at the end of the year.
0: You know what it sounds like to me, Beamer? That you're coming around on the idea that the game needs to be week one.
2: I'm not.
0: Seems like you
2: are. I'm not going to get there. So quit asking.
0: Quit asking? If you want to make sure that every single starter is playing in that game, I can't guarantee you that it would happen in the last week of the regular season. If you were looking at that potential gauntlet of a 2014 playoff, I'm just telling you that we saw some cautious work with Ohio State's roster in November last year.
2: Yes.
0: And I'm not talking about Jeremiah and Carnell. Those were injuries that were real.
2: What happened at the end of the year, though?
0: Well, they did everything they could to play in that game.
2: Okay.
0: Okay. Take that out of the equation.
1: I also got to imagine if you're in a scenario where you are a 24 seed at Ohio State trying to get into that playoffs, you're probably needing to win that Michigan game to get in.
2: Yeah. Yes, you are. And I don't know if there's a world in which that exists, that you're...
0: I'm struggling to get to that exact scenario.
2: Yeah.
0: Breathe or party.
2: What's Benedict Cumberbatch?
1: Oh, I can get to that scenario with Michigan, really. Did you see them last year?
2: Yeah, they were not very good. We'll do hashtag...
0: Did you see Bryce Underwood's spring game? Were you too busy for that?
2: No, I saw some of that. I saw the Buckeyes spring game as well, and I didn't want to come on here and the first thing I say that there's quarterback controversy in Columbus, like some people, all right? But Tavian did look awesome. Very opposite of what Bryce Young looked in the Michigan spring game. But I heard that he was going to change the game forever. I had a fever dream last night that I will tell you about in hashtag Buckeyes next. Ooh. It's the Buckeye Show on The Fan.
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3: Thanks, everybody, for hanging out with us. Happy Friday. Happy weekend to all of you. Coming up at 8 o'clock, you're just a few minutes from now. Get you up to Cleveland, Ohio. The Ohio Cup. We got the Reds. We got the Guardians here this weekend.
4: What a matchup.
3: I love it.
4: Huge.
3: Love it. Big game for both teams.
4: Somebody's got to win it.
5: I'm into that neck of the woods tomorrow.
3: What'd you say?
5: I'm into that neck of the woods tomorrow.
3: Are you?
5: Going to Canton for some NXT.
3: Ooh. Oh! Who's on the card for tomorrow?
5: Bayley and Penta.
4: I couldn't believe that. Liberty saw that when we were watching NXT on Tuesday night, and all of a sudden it was like, are we going to go to Canton this weekend? And I looked at tickets.
5: They're cheap.
4: They're cheaper than what we paid for Backlash last week. I can assure you of that.
3: No, you're wrong.
6: At Backlash.
7: At Backlash.
4: That'll be fun. I'm jealous. It'll be a good trip.
5: I need Bayley versus Kendall Gray in the worst way. That's going to would be a good match.
4: That would tear the house down. I don't know if you're going to get that. I think you might get Bayley and Tatum Paxley.
5: Yeah, probably.
4: Which is also going to be pretty good.
3: I have nothing
4: to
3: add.
4: You have nothing to add?
3: No, I would like to.
5: Austin and I talked wrestling like the entire time you were gone, by the way.
3: It's good. I need to wade back into the waters is what I need to do.
4: You were wading in a couple months ago. You're watching SmackDown. You're like, you saw a couple of matches and a couple of superstars that you were like, are these people always on? I said, yeah, buddy.
3: I know.
4: And don't have to name names. Or
3: my wife birthed another child, and then I just kind of fell out of the loop.
4: It's more time to devote. You can just head straight home and turn on SmackDown in 11 minutes.
3: I probably can. I don't know if I'll make it home in 11 minutes, but I could have it recorded, skip through the commercials.
4: That's the way to roll.
3: You want to hear about my fever dream that I had?
4: Absolutely.
3: Last night?
4: I hope it involves NXT and Canton.
3: So it doesn't, unfortunately. But, you know, I'm hanging out last night. Meredith wasn't feeling great, so she went to bed pretty early. Like, we put Willie to bed at, like, I don't know, 8:30, which is about his normal time. And then she hopped in bed at, like, 9 o'clock. And I said, hey, you know, listen, like, I'll do the bottle with Benjamin here. Because usually we try to go to bed with him, like, I don't know, 10, 10:30, 11. I said, when he starts getting a little bit antsy, you know, instead of putting him to bed, I'll do the bottle for him. And she's
4: good
3: said,
4: dad
3: right,
4: work right
3: all
4: there.
3: Right, that sounds good. She'll get up in the middle of the night when he wakes up eventually at 3:30 to do that. So I'm on the couch last night. I told you and Bob about The Dark Wizard on HBO. I finished up that series. So I'm looking. I'm just scrolling on my phone. Scrolly, scrolly fun time, really, is what I was doing. And I was watching the NHL playoffs, all right? It was San Jose, I think. Not San Jose. It was Anaheim. It was Anaheim and the Golden Knights were on. Oh my God. You know,
4: Torts getting it done.
3: I said, let's just turn it on. You know, just turn this game on and see what happens. And there was a familiar sounding voice who was calling the game, and that was Jody Shelley, who was, you know, on the national broadcast. And I look up, and it's right during the beginning of the second period, like 30 seconds into the second period. And there's this weird camera shot that caught me off guard. You know, those things are pretty tight production.
4: Mm-hmm.
3: And it was just the back of someone's shirt, like up in the broadcast booth. I'm like, oh, that's weird. Who are they bringing in here? They brought in Jim Harbaugh to the booth. They brought in Jim Harbaugh to the booth because they're talking about the schedule release and everything.
4: Yeah.
3: You could tell who was ever next to Jody was like, hey, out, you know, how's things going? He's like, good. It's going good. Like classic Jim Harbaugh. Just
4: not
3: weirdo.
4: Really not really the one you want up there.
3: Goofball yeah. Moment. Jody was not even paying attention to Jim Harbaugh. He had his eyes on the ice and was kind of turning back around to the camera to smile because I'm guessing a producer was getting in his ear like, Jody, you know, look at the camera. And he said to Jim Harbaugh these words. And that was it. He said,

0: You liking it out here? That's the only words that Jody Shelley said last night on the broadcast to Jim Harbaugh. And then the other announcer is like, all right, yeah, best of luck this season. Jody goes, yep. And it just turns back around. And again, mind you, it's like, this is 11:30, 11:45. I think I just put Benjamin down to bed. So I'm like, I'm just kind of out of it anyways. I'm telling you, Austin, I'm looking around the room like, did that just happen? I had to rewind it. Like, did Jody Shelley just bully Jim Harbaugh out of the production broadcast booth?
1: In this, like, is the under correct 25 reaction seconds from someone in Columbus to Jim Harbaugh.
0: It was so good. It was so good out of Jody. And I just wonder if anybody else saw it, if anybody else was watching that game last night. But I was, in my mind, I'm like, was that a real thing that just happened, that Jody basically body checked Harb's just out of the booth?
2: I think Jody should have taken it further and really gone to war for Columbus. He's like, I didn't ask for this. I'm trying to call the NHL playoffs, the most intense sporting event on the planet. And, well, who's walking up on me? This bizarre human who I can't carry on a conversation with. Have you added Connor Stallions to this coaching staff yet? Or what's new out here?
0: Yeah, what's going on?
2: Just go the full nine with it.
0: How you feeling?
2: I mean, Jody's not afraid of it. What's Jim Harbaugh going to do?
0: Oh, those two in a tussle?
2: Drop gloves with Jody?
0: Jim Harbaugh is a little crazy. He did almost drown his brother John Harbaugh on a beach. That is a true story, according to John Harbaugh.
2: Okay.
0: But Jody Shelley would beat the hell out of Jim Harbaugh.
2: In most people.
0: You ever met Jody Shelley? You ever shook Jody Shelley's hands before?
2: It's bone crushing is what it is.
0: Yeah. We have a helmet if you're watching on the YouTube channel right in front of us.
2: He'd rip it in two with his bare hands.
0: His hands are as big as that helmet.
2: He's a fighter. He was born to fight.
0: Yeah.
2: He played a little hockey too. He was born to fight.
0: A little bit. A little bit. And where he's from has a National Jody Shelley Day, which I love.
2: Why don't we have one in Columbus?
0: We should. Every day is National Jody Shelley
2: Day. That's right.
0: Here in Columbus.
2: But we could have declared it May 14th if he had asked Jim Harbaugh.
0: You want to go?
2: About Connor Stallions.
0: How great would that have been? You want to go?
2: Right now?
0: In the booth.
2: Right here. Let's go.
0: Yeah, let's do it.
2: Just pull up that strap.
0: Would have been better than the game.
2: Oh, my God.
0: For sure. 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Do you think there will ever be a time when starters get rested for the Ohio State-Michigan game? Yes or no?
2: I do think that that will happen. I understand Stephon's point. I understand Nate Dogg's point. I understand where you're coming from. The way it's structured and where that game is on the schedule, I think it is distinctly possible. I'm not saying I would do it. I'm not saying that it is good for anyone. I'm not saying that the value of the rivalry has been diminished in any way, shape, or form to either party. I'm just saying they could probably play again the next week, or 2 weeks after that, or 3 weeks after
0: or
2: that.
0: Both.
1: The only way I could ever see that scenario is if Ohio State is, like, decidedly, like, locked as a six seed or something like that. Because if you're number one, you don't want to lose that game and lose your number one seed. And if you're desperate enough to get into the playoffs, you're not resting your guys.
0: I don't see any scenario in which it happens.
2: The Big Ten had not been sitting on its hands with the divisions a couple years ago, we probably would have already seen that happen when they would have had to play in back-to-back weeks.
1: Backlash.
0: I'm sorry. I didn't know we lived in a world that didn't exist.
2: Welcome out here to hypothetical land, my friend.
0: Austin.
2: It's nothing but fever dreams and Jody Shelley beating up Jim Harbaugh.
0: Yeah, then I went to bed last night and I had a dream of Jody just beating Jim Harbaugh to a pulp.
2: That's great. I wish you could record your dreams.
0: I do too. Actually, no, I don't. That would be scary. Austin, I had a great time here.
2: You delete the nightmares. You don't have to keep those.
0: Oh, okay. Yeah. Control-Alt-Delete. Had a great time with you here this evening. Talk to you again on Monday, all right?
2: I think so.
0: Everyone, have an awesome weekend. Reds, Guardians up next right here on The Fan.
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5: 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Whatever it takes. 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